0: me for a long time. So I was chatting with Miles. I'm up at like 2:35. True story. I never minded being 2:35, but you know what minded? My knees that were falling apart and my back. I'm like, I don't know what, before I started really lifting, probably about 190. So 2:35 was a lot. I said, I got to lose some LBs, Miles. 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
2: On the ones.
3: In Dallas, an accident has completely shut down the eastbound side of I-30 between Haskell Avenue and Carroll Avenue. Stop traffic all the way back to 75 Central Expressway. Now for your forecast from the WBAP On-Time Experts 24-7 Weather Center.
4: For WBAP, I'm WFA meteorologist Drew Davis with a quick look at your forecast. 80 for a low Tuesday morning, another warm one Tuesday afternoon, 102 for the high, 101 for the high on Wednesday. Highs in the triple digits should continue until this weekend.
3: It is 100 degrees in Dallas, 98 in Fort Worth. The United States carried out another round of strikes over this weekend in retaliation for Iran's Saturday attack. Fox's Lucas Tomlinson.
5: American attack aircraft opened fire on three Iranian oil tankers, disabling two, sinking one. Energy Secretary Chris Wright says more oil is now moving through the Strait of Hormuz, including 18 million barrels over a 24-hour period last week, but admitted the average is lower than that. The reduced flow through Hormuz sending U.S. allies scrambling for alternatives. But Democrats say there's no end in sight.
3: Iran says it plans to announce a new exclusion zone outside the Strait of Hormuz, threatening ships that don't comply with sanctions. A Garland woman is dead and a truck driver from New York charged with manslaughter after a fatal crash on I-30 in Mesquite. Police say officers responded to a two-vehicle crash Friday on that freeway. According to investigators, the accident involved an SUV and a Freightliner truck hauling a trailer on the exit ramp from I-30 westbound to I-635 northbound. The SUV driver died at a local hospital. The trucker wasn't injured and stayed at the scene. He was arrested. Germany's far-right party made gains in key regional elections. Fox's Stephanie Bennett is in London.
6: Germany's Chancellor Friedrich Merz says his country is facing a tectonic shift in party politics after rivals, the Alternative for Germany, or AfD, won almost 44% in regional elections, just short of a majority. The anti-migration Russia-friendly party's strong result is a major development for Germany, of course a key EU power and one of Ukraine's largest donors. Friction with Russia, though, continues. Of course, we've had Germany claiming a drone carrying explosives was found near a Ukrainian cargo plane at one of its airports last month. And since then, the two countries have traded closures of each other's consulates.
3: 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Discussions at the Irving Convention Center focused on international economic development, technology, manufacturing, and strengthening trade ties. 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
7: 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Hear why this is a terrible idea at 3:35. And Ken Paxton versus James Tallarico is the biggest race in the country. 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That's coming up Tuesday, 2 to 5, on the James Show with me, James Parker, on your Texas voice for common sense, News Talk 820 and 93.3 FM, WBAP.
0: How did I lose weight? And I did. Lean, right here. I did. I love this stuff. Listen, Brickhouse Nutrition been with me for a long time. So chatting with Miles, I'm up at like 2:35. True story, I never minded being 2:35, but you know what minded? My knees that were falling apart and my back. I'm like, I don't know what, before I started really lifting, probably about 190. So 2:35 was a lot. I said, I got to lose some LBs, Miles. 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
12: Hello, America. 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Our number, 877-381-3811. We'll take calls at the bottom of the hour, 877-381-3811. Now, you remember this guy who sort of led the protests at Columbia University? Remember him? His name was Moshe Moldawi. As they write here, Adam Credo, at the Free Beacon, you're going to learn more about him now. Remember they tried to paint him as some kind of a Boy Scout, just exercising a free speech and so forth. And so, no, we knew he was worse. We said he was worse, but now we have all the receipts. As Adam Credo points out, Moshe Moldawi, the Palestinian Columbia University student who's facing deportation over a central role in the anti-Israel campus protest movement, it was also a pro-Hamas movement as well, has a previously undocumented history of, quote, support for terrorists, terrorist organizations, armed violence, and those who carried it out, unquote, according to a comprehensive investigation published Wednesday by two investigative journalists. They worked so hard to try and convince us that he was just a Boy Scout. The findings undermine Moldawi's own claims, as well as those by sympathetic media outlets, that he is being targeted by the Trump administration over his peaceful advocacy for Palestinian rights and those living in Gaza. The 100-page investigation, authored by journalists David Collier and Rachel Feldman, unearthed previously unseen statements in which Moldawi, who's from the West Bank, that is Judea and Samaria, promised to, quote, annihilate the Jews, unquote, praised Hamas, honored dead terrorists, and bragged that the Palestinians, quote, have the capacity and conviction to resist, to kill, and to wound. And this is what the so-called settlers in the so-called West Bank are facing. First of all, it's not the West Bank. It's Judea and Samaria. Secondly, they're not settlers. They're there as indigenous peoples, okay? Now, this guy Moshe, who graduated last year from Columbia's highly selective undergraduate program, is now believed to be a graduate student at its left-wing international affairs school. Oh, imagine. Was briefly in immigration detention, but was released in April of last year. His case has been dragging out in the courts. Does nothing get done quickly in the courts? Is there no efficiency? Can we have efficiency with due process? Or does it have to take years? It's like the mastermind behind 9/11, 25 years. Now we got some jackass phony military judge who's throwing out some of his confession. What's he going to be doing soon? Walking the streets? They'll make him a hero by the time it's all over. Now his violence, that is, his violence-tinged postings, some of which were published as recently as 2024, while Moldawi was on U.S. soil, tell, quote, armed resistance in the West Bank of Gaza, unquote. They directly challenged the student provocateur's portrayal of himself as a reformed and now peaceful activist who long rejected the type of violence commonly endorsed by students who protested alongside Moldawi at Columbia. The report provides additional evidence that some of Moldawi's family members, who he casts as victims of indiscriminate Israeli violence, were actually affiliated with armed Palestinian factions. This is not a report about something Moldawi said when he was young and later repudiated. The significance lies in the continuity. Hold on, I've got to move this closer. In the continuity to the current day, Collier and Feldman write in a press release upon publishing their report. Quote, the report does not just raise questions about how some media coverage has continued to portray Moldawi as a peace activist, but also raises serious concerns about how someone with such an extensive history of supporting armed violence was able to obtain a U.S. visa to come to our country and go to our Columbia University in the first place. I fear we are populated with this kind of a violent foreign reprobate throughout our country. Moldawi's ongoing deportation case is receiving widespread attention in the mainstream Western media, which often portrayed him is a moderate peace activist wrongly targeted by the Trump administration in its push to deport foreign students who engage in conduct deemed anti-Semitic or hateful toward the United States, often as part of their anti-Israel activism. The New York Slimes, for instance, published a glowing April 2025 profile that claimed Mondawi abandoned Colombia's protest movement, quote, because he wanted to engage in dialogue with supporters of Israel, unquote, and grew increasingly uncomfortable with the calls to violence that many students endorsed, like him. But now, let's just stop here. How hard would it have been for the vast investigative staff of the New York Slimes to find out what these two journalists found out? Not at all. But they didn't want to look under the rocks, did they? The New York Times has done such grave damage to the West, the United States, Cuba, in its day, Germany and Europe with the Holocaust, Russia and Ukraine in the 30s, the New York Times, you know, a Castro that it promoted in the 1950s. It's just a sickening, sickening corporation. But the investigation by Collier and Feldman maintains those stories often obscured or recast Madawi's recent past, failed to properly authenticate his own tales of oppression at the hands of the Israeli forces while living in a Judea and Samaria Palestinian refugee camp. At least seven of Madawi's family members examined in the report were found to have affiliations with armed factions. Well, it's just misunderstood. As Madawi built his public identity as a peace activist, troubling elements of his past were repeatedly obscured or recast. Armed fighters and members of terrorist groups were presented by him simply as innocent Palestinian victims, the report states. Terrorist connections within his own family were omitted from the stories he told about them, and important elements of the personal history he has presented to American audiences simply do not correlate with the contemporary historical record, quote unquote. In other words, he's a serial pathological liar. Imagine that. Madawi, 34, relocated to the United States in 2014. And while an undergraduate, emerged as an early leader in Columbia's post-October 7 protest movement. You know, the enemy, they flick a switch on, and then they ignite their operatives. That's what it is. He was detained by ICE agents last year. I'm expecting Chris Van Hollen to go up there to New York, Columbia, Mr. Producer, and have a beer with him, don't you think? Oh, yes, yes. Chris Van Hollen. Schmo. He was detained by ICE agents last year during an appointment to obtain U.S. citizenship. In deportation hearings soon commenced, an immigration judge ordered him to be removed from the country on June 3 of this year. But the case is being appealed. Being appealed. Madawi's support for radicalism emerged as early as 2013 when he was a young adult with hopes of moving to America. Have you noticed these Islamists want to move to America? Why? To destroy us, that's why. We're such suckers. We have the worst ruling class, the governing establishment, one can imagine. And then we have the Democrats. The Democrat Party is an institution, hates America. Gee, somebody ought to write a book that says the Democrat Party hates America, but somebody did. Me. And chapter and verse, chapter and verse, chapter and verse of how they hate America. And boy, do they hate America now. As of December 2024, Facebook video that was restricted to friends only, Madawi defiantly condemned an operation by the Palestinian Authority security forces to root out terrorists in the Jenin refugee camp, describing it as a slap in the face of the resistance, whether armed resistance in the West Bank of Gaza or the popular resistance that we began and are still engaged in outside the homeland. Popular resistance in America promoting violence. This guy should have had his ass kicked out of here a long time ago. These phony immigration judges, phony federal judges, I've had it up to here. Cholera. I've had it up to here with these people. And it goes on, and we will link to it, Mr. Producer. I encourage you to include it in the archives with the rest of it. We'll be right back.
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0: How did I lose weight? 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
12: This is Mark Levin wishing you a happy Labor Day. Now back to the best of me.
23: Oh, yes, we like this song.
12: Just a little bit, ladies and gentlemen.
23: Just a little.

0: I better not. The phone lines are getting jammed up here. Let's take some calls. Let us go to Jerry, Charleston, West Virginia, the great WVTS. Go.
1: Hey, Mark. Thanks for taking my call.
0: My pleasure.
1: Couple of interesting things. Number one, West Virginia is a very rural state. Our largest city, which is our capital city, is less than 50,000 people. And the other interesting thing is we were
0: what
1: the only
0: town is that? Morgantown, or am I wrong?
1: Charleston.
0: Charleston. What am I thinking?
1: I have no idea.
0: Me neither.
1: All right. Anyway, the other interesting thing is that we were the only state in the union that was made a state by the president that you mentioned earlier, Abraham Lincoln.
0: Yep.
1: Didn't
0: Civil War.
1: Go through Congress, Senate, nothing. Yeah, that's right. Civil War. Anyway, I have very good friend that had a what you call a gentleman's farm out in the middle of nowhere here in West Virginia. She decided to sell her gentleman's farm, or gentlelady's farm, and a man from Great Britain bought it over the internet. He lived about 10 miles, 15 miles south of London. He lived in a typical, average, little British community. Mm-hmm. There was two ways in and out. Anyway, so the Muslims started buying up all the houses in his little village.
0: Mm-hmm.
1: And the next thing you know, they put a gate up at both entrances and would not let anyone in after dark. So he said, I've had enough of that. And he got on the internet, found my friend's farm here in West Virginia, and bought it and moved here. He said, I just can't take it anymore. And by the way, I was in London myself about 8 years ago, hoping to take in the local culture. But the local culture was all Muslim.
0: Eight years ago,
1: that's right. Every person I purchased something from was Muslim. And I couldn't believe that I was in Great Britain. It was unbelievable.
0: The last time we were in Great Britain, let me think a second, give or take 24, 25 years ago, I don't remember ever seeing a single Muslim or anybody dressed as a Muslim, if you will. Not one. Not one. And we used to walk in London, 2 a.m, across the Thames there with the bridge, anywhere in London pretty much, and there was never any problems, none of that stuff going on. And I hear it's totally different. I also hear that it's very dirty now, that it's very unsafe now. That young girls are not safe in particular now. I mean, I am hearing all these things that I assume are correct.
1: That is true. The other thing I find interesting, over the last 15 to 18 months, we've had probably 15 to 18 Muslim-owned stores opened in our valley. And most of the stores are the type that sell cigarettes and vaping and that kind of thing, which true Muslims, you know, they don't partake of that.
0: Right.
1: But they don't mind selling it to anyone else that's non-Muslim, you see. And the word came down that some guy in New York sent a whole bunch of these people toward the south and here in our little city. And I'm just amazed at the stores that pop up about every month and a half, there's a new Muslim store. Now, I know they're Muslims because we looked up the tax records for them.
0: Mm-hmm.
1: So they appear to be, as you have always said, encroaching and taking over these little communities. To what end?
0: It's all intentional. It's all strategic. And they expect people to leave because they overwhelm the communities and they make demands and they do other things. This is what I'm saying. There's no assimilation. There are some Muslims that have obviously assimilated into our society. There's an assistant banker who is my banker. He's appalled by the Islamists. Zuhi Jasser, we know. There are others as well. But the problem is there's simply too many who are of the Islamist mindset. It's not an insignificant minority, if not a majority. It's a big problem.
1: That's right.
0: And West Virginia, I mean, nobody would think about this in West Virginia. from the rest of the country. That's true. But it is, it's happening in every single state in the country. And you wouldn't know that they're about 1-1.5% of the population, but growing very, very fast. And, you know, if the Republicans in Washington, who are the majority, can't do much about it, we have a huge problem because the Democrats are all into this. Just like the left in Europe, they will sweep in as many as they possibly can because you just heard the vast majority of them vote Democrat. And the Democrats, they don't care. I mean, you have the governor of Virginia that just swept in over 60,000 ex-felons. They're looking for voters in any place they can. I bet if they could, they'd be sending ballots all over the world to get votes. You know, they don't really care. They're just power hungry. They hate the Constitution. They hate the limits that it places on them. Because if they're not Marxists, then they're sympathetic to Marxists. And if they're not that, then they're sympathetic to Islamists. What they're not sympathetic to is Americanism and Americans. We'll be right back.

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2: On the ones.
3: In Dallas, there's an accident that is locking up eastbound I-30 between Haskell Avenue and Carroll Avenue. Stop and go traffic all the way back to 75 Central Expressway. We also have a disabled vehicle locking up the left-hand lane of southbound I-35 at Highline Drive. Take a look at that forecast from the WBAP on-time experts 24/7 Weather Center.
4: For WBAP, I'm WFAA meteorologist Drew Davis with a quick look at your forecast. 80 for a low Tuesday morning, another warm one Tuesday afternoon, 102 for the high, 101 for the high on Wednesday. Highs in the triple digits should continue until this weekend.
3: It is 99 degrees in Dallas, 98 in Fort Worth. Iran announces it's creating an exclusion zone just outside the Strait of Hormuz. Fox's Steve Harrigan is in Tel Aviv.
5: Not many details so far in this so-called exclusion zone that Iranian officials say they're going to create to really control shipping in the Strait of Hormuz. It comes right after the U.S. attacked and hit three Iranian oil tankers, sinking one of them. Now, the parliament speaker of Iran boasted that Iran will continue to be able to retaliate against the U.S. He said it's simple. The oil and gas production chain here is sprawling, accessible, and exposed. Strike our assets and you get struck. The real question remains, how long is Iran's economy going to be able to maintain on a war footing?
3: The U.S. military continues to blockade Iranian ports, and the Trump administration says more oil is passing through the waterway. Ship traffic is still massively down compared to before the Iran war started. In your money news, brought to you by NetWorthRadio.com, California Democratic Congressman Ro Khanna calls for action towards an economic shift. Speaking at a Labor Day breakfast in New Hampshire, Congressman Khanna says wealth should not only be for billionaires.
6: The Democrats' highest priority should be to build a future economy that works and has success for every American in every community, not just for a few billionaires in a few places. It needs to be America's next New Deal.
3: It comes as midterm elections are around the corner. Democrats hope to win the majority in Congress by hitting the Trump administration on the state of the economy, the war in Iran, and the Justice Department's handling of the Epstein files. Republicans say they're optimistic about keeping the majority, pointing to President Trump's policies such as closing the border, addressing crime in major cities, and bringing back manufacturing to the U.S. Keep connected, DFW, on your official station for the 2026 RNC midterm convention coverage. 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
12: How did I lose weight? 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
17: This is our national town hall meeting. And yes, we discuss things that some people don't want to discuss. They're thinking. They're afraid to discuss them. If we do it in good taste, I'm not afraid to discuss them. We're not using pejoratives or anything of the sort. We're just telling the truth. And the truth ain't pretty right now. 25 years ago, on September 11, 2001, we're talking about Islamists who killed 3,000 innocent human beings in our country, struck us in New York City, outside of Washington at the Pentagon, and God knows where that other jet was headed. People think the Capitol building, maybe the White House, till the heroes sacrificed their lives and took it out. You'd think we would have learned, but we have not. The Israelis, just 3 years or so ago, October 7th, they endured the same heartbreak in their holy land, but torture, sexual bestiality, the slaughtering of families, the burning people to death. Do you know little born babies were roasted in microwave ovens? Did you read that, Mr. Producer? The Israelis took out this guy that called his parents and bragged about killing 10 Israelis. Well, the IDF just killed him about a week or two ago. Of the 10 were 3 newborn babies. He stuck them in microwave ovens. It's hard to imagine this kind of evil, but it exists, you know. Different decades, different attacks, same evil. Each year, the International Fellowship of Christians and Jews hosts Flags of Fellowship, a movement where thousands of congregations display memorial flags to honor the 1,200 who were slaughtered on October 7th by the Islamist enemy. It is a way to stand with Israel in faith and prayer and remembrance and solidarity with us and what we went through. Each flag represents a loved one, a family forever changed, and a promise that we will not forget. Today, hatred and violence still threaten our world. Yet Scripture calls us to stand firm, confront the grieving, comfort the grieving, honor the lost, and shine a light on in the darkness. Together we remember, we honor, we declare that evil will not have the final say. Please join the International Fellowship of Christians and Jews.

0: Keith Self.
1: Mm-hmm.
0: And I think it's a great idea. The last I checked, I think they were up to over 60 members. I'm just hoping 60 members,
1: that is outrageous. Every damn Republican and some Democrat should be in support of this. Chip Roy, poor Chip Roy. Unfortunately, he didn't win his race. I think it was for Attorney General of Texas. He would have been absolutely fantastic and on the front lines of fighting this. It's too bad.
0: Yeah, you're right. He would have. But I guess my question is, and then I had another question, if you don't mind.
1: All right.
0: Is it you think this will really lead to somewhere? Because I'm of the belief, with the threat of Islam, that we really should have a Sharia-free America law of some kind.
1: Well, I think we have to do everything possible to try and diminish this and remove it. The goal of coming to America is to assimilate into our system, not to set up these fiefdoms, these segregated communities, which are challenging our culture and challenging our society. That's the death to this country, as it is to any country, and you can see it all throughout Europe. They're dying. Now, we have the benefit of seeing this with our own two eyes. It's not theoretical. Why in the world would we go down this path? So, yes, of course, we should ban it as a substitute for the Constitution and our law and so forth. So, well, you create a community within one of our counties, within one of our states, you will comply with our laws. With our laws. The problem with the Islamists is, the problem generally is the political nature of Islam and Sharia law, where it requires compliance with its law to the exclusion and in substitution of our law. Now, that cannot be accepted in our country. The purpose of immigration is to improve our country and the citizens here, to help us. It's not to be an open door to anybody who wants to come in and make whatever demands they want to make. We basically have two ideologies working here, the Marxists and the Islamists. And both of them demand that we destroy ourselves, that we surrender our liberty, that we abandon our faiths for them. And the answer is no, and you shouldn't be here. And if our laws are not satisfactory to fix this, then pass new damn laws, if we can. And if they filibuster it in the Senate, then make us aware of which senators are participating in this. But the fact is, localities and states have a lot of power in this. Zoning laws. Somebody told me, smart guy, a senator, he says to me, how do we stop this? You can't just say no based on religion. Well, then don't say no based on religion. Say no based on the fact that individuals or that community will not adhere to state law, that they exist not to adhere to state law. Therefore, we will deny them a permit to build whatever it is they want to build. And then let's take it all the way to the Supreme Court and let's duke it out. But we have to have people who are thinking outside the box, like I do. We have to have people who are embracing the Constitution while doing so, like I do. And they've got to take action now, before it's too late. And the hour is already late. It is much harder to remove people like this than it is to stop them from coming in the first place. And I think, thank God for this president, for the most part, they've stopped them from coming in, certainly in large numbers. He went after birthright citizenship. A bogus Supreme Court decision, utterly bogus, was issued. We've got chain migration. All this stuff's being used against us inside our country. A short period of time, the Biden regime, they've put all these radical lawyers on the federal courts, gave them black robes, gave them courtrooms. They're there for life. And I've noticed, by the way, while I'm on that subject, Randy, that there's been no significant effort by the Republicans in Congress to change the judicial districts and so forth and so on. Congress has the power to do that. When it comes to the lower federal courts, Congress created those courts. It could say tomorrow, again, getting it through the Senate might be an issue, but it could try, that we are going to eliminate 10% of all federal district courts. It could say we're going to eliminate 10% of all the most recent federal judges that have gotten these positions. Now, the Democrats will fight it, but they'll fight everything. And we are in battle with them for our very survival. They just told us they have a big

0: tent for communists. They endorsed a neo-Nazi in Maine. At least he was, I believe, but he had the tattoo. They will do anything for power. So they're already trying to destroy our country, our way of life. We're in this battle whether we like it or not. We must, our generation, we must engage. And we better win. It's win or lose. Thank you for your call, Randy. Excellent call. We'll be right back.
1: Mark Levin.
2: How did I lose weight? And I did. 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I did. I love this stuff. 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
0: This is the best of Mark Levin. Happy Labor Day. Anelia Mejia. Who the hell is that, Mr. Producer? Representative from New Jersey. Welcome to my country. Anelia Mejia. Or welcome your parents to my country. Anelia Mejia. She's on the floor of the House today, and I don't mean face down. Cut 16, go.
8: Expanding the court is one of the clearest tools we have to restore its integrity. Ethics reforms and staggered term.
0: That's enough. That's enough. That's enough. What a liar. These people are sick. At least during FDR's presidency, he had a vice president who had been the former Speaker of the House, Democrat, obviously. Had a huge Democrat majority. They could have pushed through whatever they wanted in the House and Senate, but they said no to packing the Supreme Court. No. Even though it was FDR, even though the court had ruled against so much of his New Deal that the Democrat Party supported, they said, no, we're not going to change this. Not now. And here we have a party that is really so much a party that has these Marxist elements in it and hates this country. Hates this country. Listen to this one. Mary Scanlon of Pennsylvania. I wonder if she's of the Scanlon family, seriously, of Pennsylvania. Anyway, cut 17, go.
10: I am here to emphasize that this proposed constitutional amendment would undermine our system of checks and balances.
0: Okay, Mumbles, enough for her. Well, that would undermine our system of checks and balances if we have 9 members on the Supreme Court. You understand? It would undermine it. And she goes on to say, go ahead, Rich, play it.
10: In the face of the founder's wisdom. I think it
0: would be... Okay, the founder's wisdom. So we have morons everywhere. Tell me, ladies and gentlemen, does she understand the difference between the founders generically and the framers? See, we had framers of the Constitution, and then we had a broader group of founders, you see. I'm going to continue to push, and I'm sure it will be objected to, that any Democrat elected to the House or the Senate who does not support the Constitution must not be sworn in because the oath requires them to support the Constitution. You understand what I'm saying? I'm not playing games. Enough is enough. We need to draw a line. That's not radical. What's radical is the people we're having to deal with, having to find ways to stop what's taking place here. Let's go to John, Southampton, Massachusetts. How are you, John?
11: I'm well, Mark. Thank you. Great to talk with you.
0: Thank you.
11: All of your shows and programs, and I love you.
0: You're the one. I love you, too. Thank you, brother.
11: I'm calling about a bill that's in the Massachusetts legislature, and it's kind of interesting. It's come out of both the Senate and House committees with favorable recommendations. Nice. And it basically says in a nutshell that they want to make a permanent commission devoted to promoting Islam and its adherents to seats of power at all levels of state government.
0: Okay, number one, that sounds totally unconstitutional to me, okay? On the one hand, these leftists say separation of church and state, and this would not be separation of church and state. You can't even have silent prayer in Massachusetts public schools today. You can't even read the Ten Commandments openly in classrooms today. And you're going to have a state-sanctioned commission to promote Islam at all levels of the government? Now, that should be an easy one for a rational legal group to take up and to defeat this. It should be an easy one. That is low-hanging fruit, or shall I say fruitcakes. But you get my point.
11: Yes, but we are in the Commonwealth of Massachusetts, and I'm sure that you know enough about this radical, whacked-out, crazy, mad governor that we have.
0: She is nuts. She is nuts. Abortion on demand, infanticide. She is the face for that. There's no question. She is nuts. All right, don't get mad, John. I got to run. I apologize. I'm sorry you're stuck with this. There's fewer and fewer places you can go where there's any rational human beings. It's crazy. In positions of power. 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So even if you do, you know, pay down a little bit of it, it still increases. 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It really is a kind of scam, isn't it? 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
0: Yes, indeed. Whatever he said. All right, let's go to Barry, Fairfax County, Virginia, the great WMAL. Go right ahead, please.
13: Yes, sir. Time is running out. So I'll say earlier tonight you mentioned that some clergy declared that Zakat, which is the obligatory charity, can be used for political purposes. And this is completely against what God says in the Quran. It's specifically, we don't have time, but I could read chapter and verse multiple places. That
0: just tell me.
13: Yeah, it has to be paid off of the net income we receive, 2.5%, and given exactly in this order: the parents, relatives, orphans, the poor, and the traveling alien. The people what is commonly known as Islam.
0: Barry, call me back tomorrow. I got a hard break. I want to hear more from you about this. And you're originally from Iran, I see here, too. So definitely call back tomorrow. We salute our armed forces, police officers, firefighters, emergency personnel, our truckers, ICE. We love our ICE. That's right. All the people in Israel and Ukraine and Iran. And you, the American people, thank you. See you tomorrow.
2: How did I lose weight? And I did. Lean, right here. I did. I love this stuff. Listen, Brickhouse Nutrition been with me for a long time. 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True story. I never minded being 235, but you know what minded? 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
15: On the ones.
16: Taking a look at that traffic. In Mesquite, a disabled vehicle has locked up the right-hand lane of westbound Highway 80 at 635 LBJ Freeway. Stop-and-go traffic all the way back to Beltline Road. Meanwhile, in Dallas, an accident has completely shut down the southbound lanes of I-35 at Camp Wisdom Road, stopping traffic all the way back to Loop 12 Ledbetter. Now let's take a look at that forecast from the WBAP On-Time Experts 24-7 Weather Center.
17: For WBAP, I'm WFAA meteorologist Drew Davis with a quick look at your forecast. 80 for a low Tuesday morning, another warm one Tuesday afternoon, 102 for the high, 101 for the high on Wednesday. Highs in the triple digits should continue until this weekend.
16: It is 97 degrees in Dallas, 96 in Fort Worth. The U.S. carries out another round of strikes this weekend in retaliation for Iran's Saturday attack. Fox's Lucas Tomlinson's at the White House.
18: American attack aircraft opened fire on three Iranian oil tankers, disabling two, sinking one. Energy Secretary Chris Wright says more oil is now moving through the Strait of Hormuz, including 18 million barrels over a 24-hour period last week, but admitted the average is lower than that. The reduced flow through Hormuz, sending U.S. allies scrambling for alternatives. But Democrats say there's no end in sight.
16: President Donald Trump's super PAC, MAGA Inc., is spending big on Texas Attorney General and Senate candidate Ken Paxton in his race against State Representative James Tallarico. Fox's Brooke Taylor's in Dallas.
19: MAGA Inc. telling Fox, quote, high-tax Tallarico wants to take money out of Texans' pockets. MAGA Inc. is going to ensure Texas knows about Tallarico's radical policies and elects Ken Paxton to the U.S. Senate. Tallarico's campaign firing back, quote, billionaire-backed dark money groups are lying about James Tallarico because they're scared of the people-powered movement we're building to fix this broken, corrupt political system. The cash comes after weeks of Republicans calling on President Trump to start tapping that war chest, as Tallarico has massively outraised Paxton with $69 million brought in through June, compared to just over $9 million for his GOP rival.
16: In Your Money News, brought to you by NetWorthRadio.com, the City of Irving and the North Texas Commission hosted an infrastructure summit with leaders from six countries across three continents.
20: Discussions at the Irving Convention Center focused on international economic development, technology manufacturing, and strengthening trade ties. Susan Harper is the Consul General of Canada.
21: 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The goods, the services, the creative energy that you can have by drawing on all these partners who see the value once they're here.
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2: How did I lose weight? 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I did. I love this stuff. Listen, Brickhouse Nutrition been with me for a long time. So chatting with Miles, I'm up at like 235. True story. I never minded being 235, but you know what minded? My knees that were falling apart and my back. I'm like, I don't know what, before I started really lifting, probably about 190. So 235 was a lot. I said, I got to lose some LBs, Miles. He said, Dan, we're going to sick our team of docs and researchers on it, and we're going to get you a really good product because I don't want to take a lot of these needles and stuff. 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
1: You're listening to the best of the Joe Pags Show. I mentioned this the other day. Derek Chauvin, the former police officer in Minneapolis, Minnesota, once the charges dropped, I guess he thinks he's got enough information to get something going where he thinks he should be freed. Now, we've talked about this a lot since George Floyd died, and what we found out is that the medical examiner kind of agrees with Chauvin, if you're going to take the actual paperwork that came. And then there's this young lady, Liz Collin, Alpha News, of course. Go follow Liz everywhere. Liz, how are you? First of all, you good?
5: I'm doing well, Joe. How are you? Good to see you again. It's been a minute.
1: It has been a minute, and I appreciate you taking time out of your busy schedule. Derek Chauvin wants out. Now, we've all seen the video. Then when we saw the actual body cam that should have been released immediately, we saw a very different story. We know the medical examiner's report shows a ton of fentanyl in George Floyd's system. We know that Floyd was in the car, wanted to get out of the car. Chauvin had said he had his knee on his back. Somebody says on his neck. What do we know right now? Let's forget what Derek Chauvin wants, because we'll get into that in earnest in a second. But you, as the investigative journalist that broke most of this, what do we know? What killed George Floyd? Do we definitively know?
5: Yeah, you know, it's interesting. You have, and I know we're going to get into these significant developments. I actually think they're the most significant, frankly, in years in covering this case. But you have, within 12 hours of George Floyd's death, the medical examiner in this case, the Hennepin County Medical Examiner, Dr. Andrew Baker, who says that George Floyd died of cardiopulmonary arrest. That means he died of a heart attack.
1: Right.
5: That is something that was done within 12 hours. Rather than release that to the public, that autopsy, the official autopsy, what you have happen is five days pass, and that autopsy is released on the same day as George Floyd's family releases their autopsy, the autopsy that they hired these outside medical experts to conduct. But keep in mind, Dr. Andrew Baker is the only doctor to ever do an actual official autopsy, to have the body of George Floyd to take a look at, and he died of a heart attack.
1: Well, let me ask you this then. How exactly do you convict a guy of killing him, cutting off the airway, I don't know, knee to the neck, if he died of a heart attack? How do you make that correlation if you're convicting him in a courtroom?
5: Not only does cardiopulmonary arrest appear first in the autopsy, also you have no asphyxiation, no life-threatening injuries. That all is included in that official autopsy, again, within 12 hours of George Floyd's death. So that is a very good question. And I think these developments that took place last week in this court filing, Joe, shed some more light about what was going on behind the scenes. And basically now you have Chauvin's new attorney, Greg Joseph is his name, calling these charges illegal, and essentially Derek Chauvin's trial a fraud.
1: Wow. It is Liz Collin. Go and check out Alpha News. Go follow them right now. But what is the actual website? I want them to follow you on X, but what is the actual website? Is it alphanews.com?
5: Alphanews.org, and you can also go to thefallofminneapolis.com for the very latest on this case as well.
1: Got to go and check that out. What were the revelations last week that made everybody go, this is going to be a problem?
5: Yeah, I mean, I do think it's very revealing, and it doesn't just affect Derek Chauvin's case here, Joe. So now we have the ball back in the hands of the Hennepin County court system with this brand new petition. It's the third post-conviction relief petition filed now, but not just about Chauvin. This is about Tu Tao, Alex King, Thomas Lane. Again, this is all supposed to be on Derek Chauvin, but it's four cops at the end of the day that were there that day, right? May 25th, 2020, for this so-called murder of George Floyd. But we've also found this same charging decision was made in connection to at least 10 other cases in Minnesota. I think people might be listening and wondering, gosh, how are they charging all these cops in Minnesota? It's been happening at a rapid clip ever since Attorney General Keith Ellison kind of took over as the AG. And this shed some light on this. So basically what you have happened, Hennepin County prosecutors back then, after May 25th, 2020, they say that they cannot find enough evidence to charge the three other cops at all. They're not comfortable charging those three other officers. And they don't support charging Derek Chauvin with this most serious charge, second-degree murder. Right. This is when you have Governor Tim Walz insert himself. He takes the case and then gives it to the Attorney General, Keith Ellison. Now, what's interesting is under state law, that is not allowed to happen. You basically have to have this in writing that this case is going to be transferred. That didn't happen. And also under state law, you have to have a grand jury indict Chauvin. That did not happen. It's the Attorney General who just days later then charges him with second degree murder. Again, the most serious here. And again, according to state law, you have to have a grand jury do that indictment. And we found in many other cases involving police officers that also did not happen in Minnesota.
1: I want those watching and listening to understand that this case was a case that blew up like this because you've got an attorney general, Keith Ellison, who is anti-cop. He is pro-Antifa. I'm not being insulting. He is literally anti-cop. He's the same guy that was on a conference video that you probably have seen with Karen Bass and somebody else, where he literally says, if the person who was raped doesn't have the suspect there anymore, the rapist is already gone, they should call a counselor, not a police officer. This is that same guy who held that Antifa pamphlet. This is the same guy whose son was on the city council as they stripped money away from policing in Minneapolis. So this is a guy we know is historically anti-cop. Most people around the country that are watching, listening to Liz, had no idea it went beyond Derek Chauvin and the three other cops that were there that day. He's been systematically going after police officers.
5: Yes, and in fact, this very situation here, Joe, was argued in a case that the charges were dropped against a Minnesota state trooper just recently. Somebody discovered a grand jury was not used, and guess what? This was a Minnesota state trooper, again, charged with murder in Minnesota, and the charges were dropped, and that was Mary Moriarty leading that prosecution. But this, according to state law, has to go to a grand jury. So keep in mind, Joe, this grand jury, in theory, would have been able to see the evidence here, the maximal restraint technique, the MRT, the trained MPD technique, all of the body camera footage that was kept from the public for 2.5 months.
1: Right.
5: If you remember, there's a reason we were only allowed to see that viral cell phone video, despite all four officers having their body cameras on that day. You would have seen Thomas Lane calling for an ambulance that happened 36 seconds after George Floyd himself asked to be laid on the ground, how Floyd was talking about how he couldn't breathe before Chauvin is even there. But instead, as Chauvin's new attorney here, Greg Joseph, lays out, instead, this is a show trial that follows. They're very selective. In fact, if you remember, MRT was not allowed in Derek Chauvin's trial. They said, they can't prove that he took part in the latest training that the MPD did on MRT, so that's not allowed.
1: Wow.
5: You also have a witness who, it appears, perjured herself in Chauvin's trial when she said she did not recognize the technique that Chauvin was using. So, just reading one clip here, a short from the petition, the political fruits of this unlawful prosecution have shaped the trajectory of this state and the world. So those words appear in this new petition, Joe.
1: If they were to get, I know that he wants the convictions thrown out. I don't know that he's going to get that, but he may get an appeal. I guess you would have to throw out the convictions to get the appeal. But if that were to happen, what would happen in the streets of Minneapolis? And let me give you a quick example of why I'm asking this. There were rumors, and we don't have this on hard copy, but it's been backed up by several sources, that Chief Justice John Roberts said, we can't do anything about 2020. We can't take these cases. If we do, we'll have riots in the street. Allegedly, that was said. I don't know if it's true or not, but it feels kind of right. Is there pressure on the judicial branch, the judiciary, I should say, in Minnesota to not listen to Derek Chauvin's appeal? They already, according to you, incorrectly and illegally didn't have a grand jury, incorrectly and illegally handed to the attorney general. So already on those two alone, they could throw out the conviction and he could go, you know, up for trial again. But if they were just to say, yes, we're going to throw out the convictions and do the appeal, would there be a fear of that decision that the streets would burn again?
5: Yeah, I mean, I've been saying for years that somebody needs to have moral courage in Minnesota to yes. do the right thing here. And you see what they're trying to do is attack the state charges really first. Again, people just say, you know, why can't President Trump just issue a pardon here? Well, it's not that easy. That would take care of this federal sentence, but that's right. running concurrently with the state sentence. So in theory, they don't want him to be moved back here to a prison. It's hard for me to predict what would happen in Minnesota. If I was able to do that, maybe I would move. But no, I'm still here. And it's hard to say, but I do think that I've just heard through the work that we've done over at Alpha News, just trying to bring more of this truth to light, that if the truth was told about this, in a way that made sense, in a way that they showed the video and actually walked through what the officers were doing rather than using this very dangerous and divisive racial narrative that is just not backed up by fact at all. Right. In this case, that I think people would clearly understand what was going on here. Frankly, I still hear from people daily who see the documentary and say, gosh, I just wish that the truth was told about this from the very beginning, and I would have felt a completely different way about all of this. Right. So I'm still hopeful that common sense and frankly, justice, real justice, will prevail.
1: AlphaNews.org. Go and follow them over on X. Go follow Liz specifically on X as well. She is Liz Collin from Alpha News. What jumped out at me originally is what you just said. There seriously, absolutely was no racial component. There were other black people in the car that weren't touched. If there were a racial component, they all would have been, you know, knees on their neck. They all would be dead. That didn't happen. And not releasing the body cam is so nefarious and so purposeful for exactly what they were trying to do. I don't think they set up the George Floyd situation that day. But it didn't take them but 2 seconds, Liz, to say this is the one we can use to change the state forever. Were they successful, or is the state going to bounce back from this ever?
5: I mean, the state has been changed. There is no doubt about that. And again, you have the perfect people in the perfect places in positions for that to play out, whether it's Governor Walz, whether it is Minneapolis Mayor Jacob Frey, whether it is the Attorney General Keith Ellison. Just another line from that petition, Joe, because Hennepin County's unlawful charges against Mr. Chauvin were not severe enough for the mob, Walz referred the case to Keith Ellison, who signed and e-filed a second unfounded complaint against Derek Chauvin that included the murder charge it wanted. So again, the mob is even mentioned in so many of the court documents here. So what does that tell you?
1: Well, when do we get a result? When do we get an answer? Do they have a certain amount of time to say yes or no to the petition?
5: Yeah, so this judge, Paul Scoggin is his name, the Hennepin County judge. He has 45 days to reply to this petition. And, you know, he has already denied some petitions in the past. This thing could, frankly, go all the way to the U.S. Supreme Court. We are doing more stories in the days ahead at Alpha News to shed more light on what's been happening to law enforcement in these other cases as well that I think will be pretty enlightening for folks to follow.
1: Did all the businesses come back, Liz? I know there was a fear initially, and there was hundreds, if not thousands, of businesses that were burned to the ground or either scared out of town. Have they come back? Are people feeling safer coming back? Or is it still sort of a ghost town when it comes to the necessities and the normal businesses you would see in a metropolitan area?
5: Yeah, I would say absolutely. It's been changed forever. No, they have not come back. In fact, I think things can continue, sadly, to get worse. I mean, if people are following news out of Minneapolis, I think it's been well over now 200 windows smashed just within the last few days of cars just randomly on the streets of Minneapolis. And we continue to do interviews over at Alpha News with Minneapolis business owners fleeing the city. So frustrated with what they're seeing on a daily basis. Just a gal last week I was talking to, she described what sounded to me like a third world country. And this is in the very popular uptown area in Minneapolis. So no, I think that the city is forever changed from these lies.
1: Beijing Tim. I know people call him Tampon Tim and everything else. Minnesota Mao. That's a new one that I've seen. This guy, I believe, is an actor. And here's what I mean. He's from Nebraska, pretended he was in a certain level in the armed forces, pretended he carried weapons of war in war, went to China an inordinate amount of times. I've gone once to adopt my daughter Gia, have never been back after 15, 16 years, don't care to go back. Tim Walz seemed to go there all the time. I have no idea. Have you been able to, through your investigative reporting, find out what the real connection is there? Is there something there with Tim Walz who puts on this folksy Minnesota accent? He's just a lumberjack. You know, he tries to be this guy, but he's not. He really appears to me, this is my opinion, to have some not good connection, but for lack of a better term, not good connection with China. It's unusual, isn't it?
5: Oh, absolutely. It's actually the subject of our latest documentary over at Alpha News, MinnesotaMao.com, MinnesotaMao.com. And
1: go there,
5: you hear from someone who accompanied Tim Walz to China. So again, it's 20 or 30 times. They came out and said 30 times that he traveled there. He said, no, just a little bit over 20. Either way, that is
1: it's a lot.
5: An inordinate amount of time to be traveling, to be traveling to China. But there is so much in that documentary about so much of that Maoism and really, you know, the communism that we've seen throughout the state of Minnesota, these ideologies, frankly, that it seems that the governor has embraced. And I think that we've documented, we're one of the very few media sources in Minnesota to document his lies for years, frankly. And the national media finally shed some light on that when he was the VP pick for Kamala Harris. So it's hard to say. At one point, the DOJ, they seemed very focused on Governor Walz, and that seems to have kind of gone to the wayside. And perhaps that's why he stopped running for a third term here in Minnesota. And I think there's a reason for that as well. And that's why Amy Klobuchar has taken his place.
1: That's it for part one of my special interview with Liz Collin from Alpha News. Go to alphanews.org. Stay right here.
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1: Always great to have Liz Collin on from alphanews.org. 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MinnesotaMao.com is that documentary they're doing, or that they posted now, over about Tim Walz and his connection to China. It's weird because they say he's gone 30 times, and the Walz office, I guess, said, no, it's more like 20 or 25. Because that's so much better if you only went to Communist China 20 or 25 times. Here's more on the story that she alluded to about broken windows in Minneapolis. And this is from alphanews.org, so make sure you go to the website. You can go read this for yourself. At least 87 vehicles damaged in widespread Minneapolis window smashing incidents, according to police. MPD says officers responded to reports of vehicles being damaged in several areas of the city. You just got a nice car, somebody's just blowing the window out. He's blowing a window out because the city is run by idiots. Jacob Fry is an idiot. I think the police chief is out. Something happened with the police chief, but he's an idiot. The O'Hara guy, whoever's in there now, can't be much better. The attorney general's an idiot. The lieutenant governor's an idiot. The governor's an idiot. Look, there's no really good argument against what he just said. Right? You're saying mean things. You're being ad hominem. Nope. I think they're idiots. At least 87 vehicles were damaged across Minneapolis in a series of incidents reported Friday morning, according to a statement from the Minneapolis Police Department. It's obtained by Crime Watch Minneapolis, by the way. I guess they didn't just report it. MPD says officers responded to reports of vehicles being damaged in several areas of the city, with damaged vehicles being reported in 9 separate incidents. While some incidents involved similar suspect vehicles, there was no single vehicle or suspect description common to all the incidents. So I don't believe that. You think a bunch of different people all at once said, you know, today would be a good day to go out and just start blowing some windows out on cars. And they just all did it independent of each other. They never talked to each other. They didn't go online and say, let's do this. They didn't text each other. Because there were different suspect vehicle descriptions, suddenly the MPD thinks that they want to suggest there really isn't a connection. Let me tell you this. 87 windows being blown out of your city in one morning is bad enough. I don't really care if it's the same group of people doing it. There's obviously a problem. There's an epidemic with crime. If that's something that you woke up to and you try to go to work or take your kids to school, whatever else is going on.
3: 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It's in the top 40 right now on Apple. It's in the top 60 right now on iHeart. 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
10: Iran is trying to flex its borders around the Strait of Hormuz. 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
9: On the ones.
10: Take a look at that traffic. In Dallas, we got an accident blocking the left-hand lane of southbound 75 just after Mockingbird Lane. Another accident locking up the two right-hand lanes of northbound I-35 at Regal Row. Along I-35, just on the southbound lanes, though, an accident is getting traffic by on just the right shoulder before Laurel Land Road. Stop and go traffic all the way back to Loop 12 Ledbetter. Now for your forecast from the WBAP On-Time Experts 24-7 Weather Center. Clear skies tonight with a low of 81. Tomorrow, sunny and hot. Back to work, everybody. Back to work with a high of 101. Heat index value kicking it up to 107. I, too, thought we had escaped this. Tomorrow night, mostly clear, low of 81 degrees. It is 97 in Dallas, 96 in Fort Worth. Iran announces it's creating an exclusion zone just outside the Strait of Hormuz. That's as the U.S. military continues to blockade Iranian ports, and the Trump administration says more oil passes through the waterway right now. Ship traffic, however, is still massively down as compared before the Iran war. Progressives have a choice to make ahead of the midterms, as Fox's Alexandria Hoff explains.
11: The 2026 Socialism Conference in Chicago wraps up with an internal question still unanswered. Should the growing Democratic Socialist movement continue to work inside the Democratic Party or break away from it. Fox News also caught up with streamer Hassan Piker at the summit. Piker says despite the boost he's given to progressive primary candidates, the Democratic National Committee hasn't reached out.
12: They just don't want me to exist as a vehicle for left insurgent movements to grow within the ranks of the party.
11: The conference itself faced hypocrisy accusations as attendees preached labor empowerment inside the four-star Hyatt Regency. Outside, hotel union workers picketed, protesting for higher wages and a contract.
10: Republicans are calling the DSA communist, but the group rejects that label, saying Americans want candidates who can secure fairer workplace, mitigate climate change, and enact Medicare for all. In your money news, brought to you by NetWorthRadio.com, California Democrat Congressman Ro Khanna calls for action towards an economic shift. Speaking at a Labor Day breakfast in New Hampshire, Congressman Khanna says wealth should not be only for the billionaires.
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2: How did I lose weight? 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

0: Now part two of my special interview with Liz Collin from alphanews.org. Also, minnesotamao.com about a possible connection between Tim Walz and the Chinese Communist Party. 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Go there and check out all the information on this guy. When I went, I realized, I felt the surveillance. I felt they were watching this American talk show host. And what is he going to do here? And they showed me the best parts of Beijing they could. Didn't see what was really going on with the poverty and everything else. I can imagine that if you're going to go 20, 30 plus times, they know exactly that you're going again. Yeah. They might be inviting you back to go some more, and you probably have a pretty good relationship. I did not have a good relationship with the Chinese Communist Party. It sounds like Walz does. Do you expose all of that?
1: Oh, absolutely. In fact, you hear from folks who see him collecting these little red books. They talk about how he can't get enough of them.
0: Wow.
1: That he's collecting dozens and dozens of them. And that's in the documentary as well. And in fact, Governor Walz has never really said anything negative about China. That's difficult to find. Even in early newspaper clippings back from his time in Nebraska, he talks about how he's never been treated better. And it's just incredible the host that they are to keep him coming back. And he's sort of just given all kinds of souvenirs and free travel. And he talks about that very openly in those early days in Nebraska. And then as he, ascends kind of to his congressional seat there in Mankato, that kind of goes quiet. But what's interesting is kind of the outside money that has poured into his races over the years that nobody seems to have been able to trace as well. And we've done some of that reporting over at Alpha News too.
0: MinnesotaMao.com, MinnesotaMao, MAO.com. Go check that out. Also go to alphanews.org and make sure you follow Liz and Alpha News over on X and elsewhere. Amy Klobuchar is from there, right? So she is Minnesota Amy. She is, some have told me, a favorite daughter, even though she's just about as radical as Walz. But she's also the woman that'll drink a beer at 6 a.m. at the Minnesota State Fair. So she's sort of like next door neighbor Amy. How dangerous is it if she becomes the governor? Is she as radical as Walz is?
1: You know, for my time as a reporter in Minnesota, more than 20 years now, I've actually interviewed Senator Klobuchar several times back when I was in the mainstream media and she would talk to me. Now I kind of get a no comment if we reach out,
0: right.
1: Reach out on stories. But she's been very quiet on the fraud situation. In fact, I think there was some work done that she has not issued one single press release about fraud in her time as a U.S. senator. So it's tough because I do feel there's this groundswell that they want a change. And you see Amy distancing herself certainly from Walz, even during the primaries. Interesting. I think, you know, you probably saw the video, Joe. He was golfing in Canada, essentially, there on the border. Which was really quite entertaining, but staying as far away as possible. And I'm guessing that is on purpose.
0: Yes.
1: That Senator Klobuchar does not want to be seen with him. But I don't know. I mean, she has not, you know, stepped in on so many subjects, and so much has been allowed to happen here. And she's been a senator the entire time. So I don't know how you could really expect anything much different under her leadership as governor.
0: Well, they debate, is it DeMuth? How does she pronounce her name? Lisa DeMuth? How does she say it?
1: Damuth, yep.
0: Damuth, okay. Damuth. So, all right, so will they debate? And in the debate, one would assume that the fraud has to be brought up. And I don't even know what the number of the fraud is. I'll ask you that in a second. So I think the first time we spoke, it was $8 or $9 billion. Now it might be $18 billion. I have no idea how many billion dollars in fraud there is out of Minnesota. But, I mean, she'll have to address that at some point, no? The people of Minnesota, I would guess, want a governor that will stop the fraud.
1: Yeah, I mean, to me, that seems to be the number one issue that we hear about on a daily basis. And it seems that the polling reflects that as well, that fraud is such a big issue. I think they both kind of said individually that they will debate. There has been nothing planned. There's nothing on the calendar.

0: Char drink a beer and have like fried ice cream tomorrow? She tries to think she's just as normal. I'm a Minnesotan. Watch this, you know, at 6 a.m. Is there anything to, please tell me there's nothing to this, that Klobuchar, should she win, God forbid, could then appoint Walz to her Senate seat? That can't happen, can it?
1: Well, technically, yes, it can. But this is what I think is interesting. We've been hearing some rumblings that Walz is moving out of the state of Minnesota. Some states don't want him, from what we've also heard. around here. But it's kind of this cozy relationship now, it seems like, with Angie Craig. She lost.
0: Yeah.
1: Congresswoman Angie Craig lost to Peggy Flanagan for that Senate seat that Tina Smith is vacating. So the thought is perhaps, you know, it could go to Angie Craig. Our Secretary of State, Steve Simon, I know is another name that's kind of in the running. So Walz has kind of said that he's done with politics, but he's said a lot of things before that are not true.
0: He's not
1: so
0: done.
1: It's difficult to say.
0: I mean, he'll be done if he's in prison. We'll see if the fraud catches up to him. It is Liz Collin. Go to Liz Collin over on X. Go to Alpha News on X, alphanews.org. MinnesotaMow.com is the website. Talk to me about Peggy Flanagan, who had the We Support Trans Kids with a knife on it. She puts on a burqa and a hijab when she feels like it. She's just sort of like this nut job person. What's going to happen between her and Michelle Tafoya? Is that a real chance for a Republican to win that seat?
1: Oh, I think so. Absolutely. They're saying the best chance in nearly two decades here in Minnesota. The two women could not be more different on their stances on the issues. That's for sure. If you head actually over to alphanews.org, we have a long list of different stories we've done on Peggy Flanagan and her radical stances. And in fact, sometimes more radical than Tim Walz, at least publicly.
0: Wow.
1: And she actually plays a prominent role in that Minnesota Mao, new documentary as well. Some very revealing clips when it comes to her stance. Remember, she believes that when children tell us who they are, it's our job as parents to believe them. Those were her words at a press conference not that long ago, wearing that shirt with a knife on it.
0: I don't get it. What is her background? Is she from Minnesota? How did she get so radical?
1: She is from St. Louis Park. Grew up in a suburb. She embraces sort of this Native American heritage, even with her last name of Flanagan. So that kind of became a new thing.
0: That's Native American, about as much as Warren is, right? I mean,
1: it kind of became her thing when we all get wrapped up in identity politics for some bizarre reason in Minnesota years ago. But she served at the state legislature. I believe she was on a school board at one point, but kind of has ascended the different political ranks in the DFL in Minnesota.
0: It is Liz Collin. Go and check out everything Liz does. Let me ask you directly. Do we know how much fraud there is? Because I believe you said $9 billion once. Then we heard it might be double that. Do we have a number, or is it so big we don't know yet?
1: You know, and I should mention, too, before we move on to fraud, Peggy Flanagan is the current lieutenant governor. So this is the number two of Governor Walz, in case
0: you're she's on the hook, too. If this fraud starts from the top down, she could be implicated, too. How much is it? Do we know? Yes.
1: Well, so that number, $9 billion, seems to be substantiated very, very clearly. Joe Thompson, long time with the U.S. Attorney's Office. He is no longer there, but worked on these cases for years.
0: Right.
1: And it was actually, in fact, the person basically in front of the cameras, bringing so much of this to light very early on with Feeding Our Future and other cases that he worked. And I actually think, he said basically $9 billion could be as much as 20. This is still currently going on. I just want people to think like Nick Shirley didn't roll into town and this is like over now. In fact, I'll just tell you a quick story about today, Joe. There was a search warrants executed at several homes in the South Metro. One happened to be at a long time, something that we were aware and reported on, this neighborhood in Savage, Minnesota, traced to inside. There's a Somali transportation company and a food service company inside this address in Savage as well. So search warrants just executed today. Doesn't appear to be connected to the Somali businesses, but in fact, a shooting that took place just a few weeks ago at a park in Edina, Minnesota. So just so much fraud.
0: Wow.
1: So much of this still very much out in the open. Three luxury cars at that address. Neighbors have been suspicious for a very long time. And there's several homes in that neighborhood that all of these neighbors are watching. And this isn't just one neighborhood. We get emails, I would say, daily at Alpha News about things that are very suspect and still not on the up and up here. Remember, they had to go ahead and verify, I think it was 5,000 different residential addresses in Minnesota in a very short amount of time. And they said, you know, like half of these are not even real so far. So
0: it's
1: the work that's been done so far.
0: It's Liz.

0: Colin. Liz, is Keith Ellison done over this? He never should have been your attorney general. I think it was Doug Wardlow that ran, and I thought that he had a really good shot at doing it. But is he done because of this? There's no way anybody in their right mind thinks that there could have been this amount of fraud under the nose of an attorney general who, by the way, the U.S. Senate is implicated as having known about this and maybe was in collusion with some of these people. That's according to the Senate, not according to me. But is he done because of this, even if he doesn't come out with dirty hands? I mean, there's no way that you're the top cop in Minnesota and just let this happen, right?
1: Yeah, I mean, we've been trying to ask questions of Keith Ellison, frankly, for years on this fraud situation. They have made it very clear that they will never be giving us interviews, which is really strange. But there is a Republican by the name of Ron Schutz running against Ellison this time around. And I would say of all the polls, these polls seem to indicate that a Republican has a real shot here. It's amazing to me. It's actually as close as it is, I'm going to be honest, with everything we know about Attorney General Keith Ellison. But that race is certainly one to watch this November.
0: Is there any implication that Ellison did know? Are we there yet?
1: Again, I don't know how you could say he doesn't. Remember, he accepted money at one point from some of the folks wrapped up in some of the fraud. These are a lot of the people are in his close circle. I mean, he has tried to distance himself at every turn, but the facts lead right back to him kind of again and again. And he's had quite a bit, I guess, some budget cuts that have happened at his office as well, laying off some attorneys. But you could really tell in his office, in his 8 years there now, the focus charging cops, not going after fraudsters. Wow. That was very clear with his priorities, no doubt about that.
0: It is Liz Collin. Liz, before I let you go, and thanks for all the time today, got to ask you, I don't know Nick Shirley. I've had the guy David Hoke on, who was with Nick Shirley in Minnesota exposing a lot of this fraud. But Nick appears to be a guy who is very much like you, very much like me when I was a journalist back in the day, where we just want to get the truth. We want to get the real story. So it's so bothersome to these radical leftist governments that California just passed something. It's not called the Stop Nick Shirley Act, but we're calling it that, which basically squelches your ability to go and undercover investigate addresses and fake businesses and fronts for fraud. That literally becomes like a criminal charge in the state of California now. You think this is going to quickly go to the Supreme Court and be blown out because of the First Amendment? It's got to be, right?
1: I hope so. Yeah, it's crazy. I was also thinking, though, that I would be better. He has got better hair, and it would be so much easier for me if I could just wear a hoodie every day. So I have nothing but respect for Nick Shirley. And I think it's great, everything that he has exposed, not only Minnesota, but all across the country. But actually, it's interesting. It's not easy work. I mean, we've been threatened with lawsuits over at Alpha News for doing a lot of the same things for years here. The police called on us. They will do everything they can to keep this hidden. And we do kind of have a population in Minnesota that, is kind of this complacent attitude that, okay, somebody else is going to speak up and do something and say something. So we were thankful that Nick came in and made the splash that he did. But yeah, this can't be illegal. I mean, that is absolutely wild. And obviously, yeah, look at why they're trying to keep him quiet and keep him out of California.
0: I don't know the exact split. I don't know the exact split in Minnesota, but you said that the Speaker of the House is now the nominee for the Republicans. Is the House of Representatives in Minnesota Republican?
1: Yeah, so actually we've had, people say this is such a blue state, but not at all. I mean, this is basically a tie at this point with Republicans and Democrats. And again, I think that the thought is that they can capitalize on a lot of this, fraud and whatnot. And the Republicans have done a lot of good work this year at trying to appoint some new people into some different positions to get kind of this, a nonpartisan look at fraud. And so, yeah, this is by no means a blue state. There are people here with common sense. I do say that.
0: There
1: is hope, I guess. That is my message.
0: It wasn't disjointed, the question. It sounded like it was, but it wasn't. The reason I ask is, would the Minnesota legislature try to do something like the California legislature just did? And if the Speaker of the House is Republican, the answer is no.
1: It's not going to go anywhere. Yeah, there's actually so much, yes, that the Speaker kept from going anywhere this last session. Radical policies that were introduced in Minnesota, but thankfully we have a good block on that with the number of Republicans in power in both the House and the Senate.
0: It's not dissimilar to Michigan in that Michigan in the Assembly and in the Senate, it's by one vote, it's Democrat. Yep. The Supreme Court of Michigan by one vote, it's Democrat. So Minnesota could completely
1: very close.
0: Minnesota could look red, very red, after this upcoming election.
1: I'm saying there's a chance. Correct.
0: Dumb and Dumber reference to end the interview. Yeah. I think that's awesome. It's Liz Collin. Go and follow her on X. Go follow Alpha News on X. Go to alphanews.org. Go to minnesotamound.com. Incredible work as always. I appreciate you coming on today, Liz. Thank you.
1: Always good to see you. Thank you, Joe.
0: We're back after this in the Joe Pag Show. Stay right here.
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0: Love having Liz Collin on. 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P-A-G-S, P as in Peter, A-G-S. Or you can go check it out. It's up and running on YouTube right now. The entire interview, you see Liz, you see me, we talk about stuff. 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All right, so a guy sent me this. about international waters in the Strait of Hormuz. And what I said is correct. They've got 12 miles each, and then it intersects. Again, their 12 miles goes over theirs, and their 12 miles goes over theirs. So you are, in fact, in either Iranian or Omani water in that 21-mile section of the Strait of Hormuz. Having said that, it also goes on to say, because it's an international strait connecting the Persian Gulf to the open ocean, the global community treats it as an unblockable transit corridor. Well, that doesn't really clear it up at all, does it? It literally says what I said was right. Either Oman owns it or Iran owns it. But the global community treats it as if. What does that mean? Is there some international law that holds that to be true? I know that we're saying that it's international waters. Are we right? The global community says so. I don't know what that, you know what I mean? I'd like to be able to say, all right, take that to the bank. It is, in fact, international waters. It's treated as such. And if you try to block it, we'll do this, that, and the other. But clearly, it's owned by either Oman or Iran. That's why what I said last hour, I think, makes sense. But then again, I said it, so I would think that. Get a hold of Oman. Hey, why don't we make a deal? Why don't we work on this? Why don't we make sure that Iran cannot control this and shut down 20% of the world's energy supply, or oil supply anyway? I mean, I think that would have made a lot of sense. And this announcement from Iran that they're close to a deal with Oman is bothersome, but I would imagine that Secretary of State Marco Rubio or the president or the vice president or somebody is negotiating, and maybe what Iran says isn't true, because how can you believe them anyway? A whole lot more on the Joe Pags Show. Stay here.
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5: How did I lose weight? And I did. Lean, right here. I did. I love this stuff. Listen, Brickhouse Nutrition been with me for a long time. So chatting with Miles, I'm up at like 235. True story, I never minded being 235, but you know what minded? My knees that were falling apart and my back. I'm like, I don't know what, before I started really lifting, probably about 190. So 235 was a lot. I said, I got to lose some LBs, Miles. He said, Dan, we're going to sick our team of docs and researchers on it, and we're going to get you a really good product, because I don't want to take a lot of these needles and stuff. You know what he did? He got Lean. He got Lean. I got Lean using Lean, L-E-A-N. The product works. Me and Paula both use it. I'm now down about 200, 202. Losing weight's a pain. I've been there. You look in the mirror. 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
7: ClassicChevrolet.com, WBAP's first traffic and weather.
8: On the ones.
9: In Dallas, there's an accident blocking the two right-hand lanes of northbound I-35 at Regal Row. Meanwhile, some better news on I-35 southbound. An accident is being cleared from the intersection at Laurel Land Road, but we're still seeing slow traffic all the way back to Loop 12 Ledbetter. Looking at your forecast from the WBAP On-Time Experts 24-7 Weather Center.
10: For WBAP, I'm WFAA meteorologist Drew Davis with a quick look at your forecast. A low of 80 Tuesday morning, southeasterly winds between 5 to 10 to 15 miles per hour, 102 for a high Tuesday afternoon, and a low of 81 early Wednesday morning.
9: It is 97 degrees in Dallas, 94 in Fort Worth. Iran state media says a ballistic missile with improved capabilities demonstrates Tehran's shifting stance towards taking preemptive action against threats. A senior Iranian official earlier said the new missile capability had been, quote, tested against a U.S. warship over the weekend. And then, that same weekend, the U.S. said it struck Iranian oil tankers in response to a ballistic missile launched at U.S. warships. Meanwhile, the White House is dismissing Iran's stated plan to create a, quote, exclusion zone near the Strait of Hormuz. Lawmakers are split over the Clarity Act, the latest bill to regulate the cryptocurrency industry. Fox's Chad Pergram.
11: The Clarity Act clarifies federal rules for digital currencies. The tiptoe through the crypto isn't quite complete. The president's financial disclosure report says he earned $1.4 billion in crypto last year alone. Democrats demand specific guardrails for the Trump family and crypto. Massachusetts Democrat Elizabeth Warren says the bill is too closely aligned with what the president and his allies want.
12: Yes, we need crypto legislation, but not this legislation that has been written by this industry.
11: Warren argues the bill makes it easier to fund drug runners and terrorists. There's worry that if the U.S. doesn't establish a framework, cryptocurrency might go overseas. A Senate test vote is locked in.
9: Despite some criticism, New York City Mayor Zoran Mamdani says he's going to be attending Friday's 9/11 memorial. Fox's Tom Graham reports.
13: New York City Mayor Zoran Mamdani confirms he does plan to be in Lower Manhattan Friday to mark 25 years since the September 11th attacks that left nearly 3,000 dead. The Democratic Socialist has stated he wants to honor the victims and first responders. Some critics have argued against the mayor's presence. Many were angered by Mamdani's appointment of Ramzi Kassem as New York City's chief legal counsel. The controversial attorney once represented an al-Qaeda terrorist with links to the attack on the Pentagon. In New York, Tom Graham, Fox News.
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0: You're listening to the best of the Joe Pags Show. Fan of this man's work for a very long time. He's the guy that'll go to Harlem and ask hard questions of people that think they know what their politics are, but they really aren't that. Or he'll say somebody said this and then reveal the fact that it wasn't really them. Most recently, Ami Horowitz went to some university campuses and decided to ask people what they feel about the issues and what party they align with. And Ami, it's always an absolute pleasure to hear from you and to have you on the program. How you doing?
15: I'm doing great. Pleasure's mine. Thanks for having me on, Joe.
0: So I saw this video and I was like, I got to have Ami back on because you go to these college campuses and you're not booed off the campus. Nobody's yelling and screaming at you. It's not this animosity filled thing. You go there as a reporter and you ask them very simple questions. And the first question is, what political party do you think you align with? Or do you ask them straight out, are you a Democrat or a Republican? What's the first question to start the conversation?
15: Yeah. So the first question was, do you identify more with Republicans or Democrats? And the idea behind this video was I wanted to find out if young black people really are liberal, like the way they vote, or do they trend in terms of topics themselves, the issues we're facing themselves, are they more conservative? And my theory going in was, I have done a lot of videos with the black community.
0: Yes.
15: I've got a large fan base in the black community. The place I'm probably second most recognized anywhere I go is in Harlem in a very wow. positive way. And the dirty little secret of the black community, Joe, is they're kind of conservative, right? but they vote Democrat every single time, right? I want to find out what was going on. So yeah, I began by saying, simple question, are you a Republican or are you a Democrat? And without exception, every single student I talked to, every single one identified as a Democrat. And I chose a community college. Specifically, like a black community college. Okay. And I wasn't looking, because people who go to community colleges are less, like they're not being really proselytized to as much as they are in the major universities, right? Right. Those really become political factories, ideological factories. But community colleges are really about, hey, let's get this thing done because you got to get out to the workplace. So I wanted to go to a community college and ask young black people how they felt about politics and the issues specifically.
0: It's Ami Horowitz. Go to Ami Horowitz over on X, over on Instagram. Is your YouTube page the same?
15: Yeah, just at Ami Horowitz.
0: All right, go there and go check him out, whatever he does. All right, so let's set the scene. And you're right, by the way. Hispanics and blacks, generally speaking, are Christian, if not Catholic. They believe in the family unit. They're against abortion. You know, it turns out they're very conservative people. But when you ask them the question, I'm guessing roundly, they all said, I'm a Democrat.
15: Yeah, without exception, every single one.
0: What kind of questions do you start asking then?
15: So I basically kind of put together a list of like what I saw as the top 10 issues facing our country. And it was gender issues, climate change, crime, taxes, social spending, like issues that affect the country and affect their community in particular. And I just gave them, and I try to write them as unbiasedly as possible. Like, do you think we should have more policing or less policing? Do you think we should spend more money, stopping illegal immigration or less money stopping illegal immigration? Like, really kind of like, you know, pretty anodyne questions that kind of got to the heart of the two sides, of the issue. And Joe, what I found was absolutely, look, I think the people would find it staggering. I found it less staggering because I get the community. Right. And when they were faced with the issues themselves, we didn't find a single one that resonated more with Democrats than Republicans. Every single student aligned majority of the time with Republicans. And I thought that was crazy. It was shocking, but it was more shocking to them than to me. Like, if you saw the video and you played their reactions were so sweet and genuine. And they really were like, wow, I did not realize I aligned with the Republicans. It was really incredible.
0: Well, Ami, I was going to go there because their reactions were wholesome, as you said. They were like, really, I had no idea. If you would have chosen a big university, they would have yelled and screamed at you and held up signs and thrown bottles at you because how dare you expose the lie that we've been telling these people all this time. So I wonder, when you tell them, okay, you're 60% Republican or you're 85% Republican, some of them were 100% Republican in their thought process, did they then say, I'm going to go back and study more and make sure that what you just said was right and maybe I do have to figure out what my political identity is? Or do you think they walked away and said, yeah, I'm still going to vote Democrat?
15: No, I think each one of them was like, I've got to reevaluate kind of what I'm doing my voting. Like, look, we vote DR, right? That's it. That's what they look at. And, you know, it's kind of like, look, there's a lot of reasons behind why the black vote is, you know, it's very similar actually to the Jewish vote, to be honest, in that, you know, kind of historically speaking, Jews and blacks were both very much strong Republican demographics. Yeah. And that's because they both look, because of their history, they both look through the prism of social justice, right? Which you have to understand, right? Obviously, Jews were persecuted for not just centuries, millennia.
0: Yes.
15: And black people in the United States had a very, you know, negative history, obviously how they got here and early on in that history, it was really problematic. So they both view through the lens of social justice. And they viewed the Republican Party after Lincoln as the party of social justice. Now, for the Jews, that changed significantly. And to a certain extent, the black vote, that changed significantly after Franklin Roosevelt.
0: Right.
15: And particularly with the black community, it really happened in the 60s, after kind of Kennedy and the civil rights bill with Lyndon Johnson. And that's kind of, you saw a significant shift in the Democratic Party, and it's never looked back. You're talking 90%. And I think you're starting to see a bit of a reevaluation of what's going on. And look, I think, you know, what's so fascinating was, you know, I was asking them, is what this, maybe the sweetest moment was, the person said to me, one young lady, she goes, Republican Party, that's the party that kind of wants people to help themselves, right? I go, yeah. She goes, you know what? We could do more with helping ourselves. And it was such a genuine, amazing moment. And I think that they really are taking a close reevaluation on kind of where they're at and why they vote that way. Political inheritance is a big part of it, right? Blacks, you know, one person told me blacks associate Republicans with whiteness. And I think they're all going to take a look at themselves and say, I don't know. I think I'm going to have to look at the issues, not the party.
0: Well, I think a lot of people don't know him. By the way, it's Ami Horowitz. Go to @AmiHorowitz. He's a great filmmaker, great journalist, friend of ours. I think that they're going to have to reassess it because a lot of people in this generation, in either Gen Z or Gen Alpha, really believe that the Democrat Party was the savior party and the Republicans were the bad guys, when in essence, the Democrats did everything bad in our history, and there was no big switch in the 1960s or 1940s. That's just a lie made up by Democrats to hide who they are. You mentioned that blacks seemed to go in the 60s, and I'm going to maybe throw this at you and see what you think. I think blacks went from Republican to Democrat in the 30s and 40s, and here's why. FDR promised them everything. They didn't realize that he was leaving out the service workers in his New Deal and all this stuff that he was giving out as handouts. He was ignoring the maids and the servants and those who were cooking the food. But blacks and Hispanics said, well, wait a second. He's going to help us out. Let's vote for them. Let's hold our noses, even though we're conservative. We're going to vote for FDR and the Democrats from now on, even though we don't really align because we might get something out of it. Well, he lied. He left them off of the New Deal. When it comes to Johnson, I mean, in the whole Civil Rights Act, without the Republican support, it doesn't pass. And you know this. 100 years earlier, they could have passed the Civil Rights Act in 1865, but all the Democrats voted no and all the Republicans voted yes. Are they waking up to that now? Do they realize that there was no big switch and that the Republicans really were the ones that ended slavery and stopped Jim Crow and stopped lynchings and all that?
15: No, it's not really about them. Yeah, it's not really about looking back. I mean, listen, I think if you ask black people which party ended slavery, I think that the majority of them will tell you the Republican. Actually, you know what? I'm not so sure. Actually, you know what? I take that back. Right. Look, I think we're historically ignorant, all of us, black, whites.
0: Yes.
15: I think that looking back helps. Look, I'm generally a looking forward as opposed to looking back person, but looking back certainly helps with your thought process, decision making process moving forward. I think what they're seeing is, look, a great example is the DSA. I think black people look at the DSA and they're like, I'm not down with that. That's not what I'm here for. And, you know, look, the DSA makes up their 3 to 4% of their entire DSA demographic is black as opposed to 13% of the country. So I think you can already see that's not the direction that they're going in.
0: Right.
15: And I think that when it comes to, look, a lot of it is, as all of us, we vote based on our lived experiences, right? How we live our lives kind of informs how we vote and how we view the world. And if you look at the black community and look at the issues that kind of affect them, I mean, one of the major ones is crime. Crime is an issue that faces a lot of the urban communities around our country. And I think black people, they're the first one to tell you, we do not want to defund the police. I did a video on this. You want to abolish and defund the police. Overwhelmingly, they're like, that is insane behavior. There's no way we want that. And they associate now the Democratic Party with that kind of behavior, certainly with the rise of the DSA. Look, black people have the largest amount of belief in God of any group in the country. That's now coming to fruition, to understanding what that means in terms of ideology and politics. Let's not forget that Comrade Bernie Sanders would probably have been the nominee against Joe Biden. He won the first three caucuses and primaries.
0: Right.
15: And it stopped in South Carolina, which has a huge black voting group for the Democratic primary, because they said, we do not want this. Okay. And I think look, particularly black males, you saw a significant shift. Look, wasn't a majority, right? We're not there yet, but a significant minority said, we're going to vote for Donald Trump. Okay, because they understood this is not the direction we want this country and the world to move in. So I'm hopeful. I mean, I'm really, really hopeful. And look, if the Democratic Party lose the black vote, they are screwed.
0: Well, no, that's true. And they're also losing the Hispanic vote. Here I am in Texas, and all of the border counties, all the border districts voted for Trump, save for maybe one. And they are 70, 80, 90% Hispanic because they realize who they are. They realize that the 4 years of Biden were disgusting, and they definitely didn't want Kamala Harris, who basically made their cities, their districts, their areas just an open playground for illegal aliens. When they came across the border, the left makes the mistake, and I think that you probably found this out in your reporting, that if you're Hispanic by surname, you suddenly love illegal immigration. Well, you don't. And the people in Texas have proven that over and over. Tommy Horowitz, let me ask you about socialism. How did you present that to the college students? When you said, are you for socialism or against it? Or did you explain socialism and ask them if they were for the policies that would bring?
15: Yeah, we didn't touch socialism in particular on this one. I know we did talk about taxes and the free market. And look, they overwhelmingly wanted lower personal taxes, overwhelmingly wanted the free market. This is not a group of people that's down with the socialist / Marxist cause, certainly a lot down, not down with the Red-Green Alliance. You know, Mamdani is a really fascinating example of kind of what we're talking about. Mamdani was, when he was running for the primary of the Democratic Party and won, he did not win the black vote. When the black vote was looking at Cuomo versus like a center left, right? So particularly progressive candidate, the black vote over and the Hispanic vote overwhelmingly voted for Cuomo and against Mamdani.
0: Right.
15: And that's what we thought would be the key to him losing. Now, what happened was when Mamdani won the nomination and there was a D next to his name against an R, they did vote for Mamdani. The black vote, not overwhelmingly, but a lot of them shifted over because of that D. And that's the problem we're facing is this difficulty to stop that inexorable feel to vote for that D. When given the choice, they voted against him. But when the D was next to him and against an R, they voted for Mamdani. And that's the
0: Isn't
15: cycle
0: that crazy?
15: With big break. Yeah.
0: It's Amy Horowitz. Let me ask you this. Why would any Jew at all in New York vote for Mamdani? We know this guy aligns with the theocracy in Iran. We know that this guy aligns wholeheartedly with the IRGC. This guy would love to see River to the Sea. Why would anybody who's Jewish in New York ever, even holding their nose, vote for somebody like this that they know if he had the chance, he would get rid of the ancestral homeland?
15: Yeah, no question. Great question. And so majority of Jews actually voted against Mamdani. So he did not win the Jewish vote. Because they kind of saw, and certainly those, if he was running for re-election, he would not win the Jewish vote. Now, he did.
0: Are you telling me Curtis Leewald won the Jewish vote in New York?
15: No. A lot of Jews didn't. He won a not insignificant part of it. A lot of them didn't.
0: Right.
15: A lot of Jews didn't vote.
0: Really? They just sat it out.
15: Yeah. But a significant minority did vote for Mamdani. And obviously that's a problem. Look, you know, like every group, I think Jews are superior at it. We're really good at self-hating. I think that was a lot of it.
0: What is that? Listen, I'm Italian Catholic, and I get the guilt. But, I mean, the self-loathing, I don't understand that. What do they hope to accomplish by voting for a guy they know doesn't like them?
15: You know, it's kind of this thing where it's the same thing. Like, how could you vote, if you're a gay person, how can you vote for somebody who is an Islamic radical?
0: Yes.
15: Who supports the Palestinians, who want to throw gay people off the roofs? Look, it's the whole idea of like, you know what? I am above voting for my own self-interest, and I'm a socialist, and I want higher taxes, and I want, you know, that's kind of like the view of leftists. And unfortunately, Jews have a larger percentage of their population that are leftist than the overall country. And
0: crazy.
15: They vote for the left. Again, even though they know they're voting, it's a uniquely Jewish thing where they say, I'm going to vote against my own self-interest because I think it's better for the whole. Obviously, you and I understand it's worse for the whole, but in their warped kind of view, that they do think they're doing a good thing for the city and the country.
0: It's Amy Horowitz. Go and check out that latest video and make sure you go follow him everywhere on X, on Instagram, on YouTube. Let me finish with this. I think that you are the tip of the spear with this. Are you seeing changing opinions and views on Israel on college campuses? I think that you certainly have been in the fore of this, making people understand River to the Sea is bad, making people understand Israel, you know, deserves this one little sliver of land surrounded by 21, 22, you know, Arab countries. Are people starting to wake up to the fact that Israel's not the greater evil and that it truly does have the right to exist on college campuses?
15: No. In fact,
0: really?
15: It's the opposite. No.
0: It's got I know you're trying to.
15: Look, my audience is not, so when I do these videos on college campuses, my audience is not the college campus kids.
0: Okay.
15: My audiences are center to center left people and center right, mostly center left. That's kind of the goal for those videos, not to change the minds of the hard left of college campuses. They've only gotten worse. They're lost. And frankly, now when it comes to maybe 20% of my videos revolve around Israel and Jewish issues. Majority don't, but some do. And now, really, I'm trying to focus also on the hard right, on the isolationist right. They've become very anti-Israel, and I'm trying to explain to them why the danger of Islamic radicalism, the danger of attacking Israel, and if Israel wasn't here, what that would mean for them in this country overall. I think the isolationist right, I think, needs this as much as the hard left does.
0: Give me about 30 seconds, if you don't mind. I'm glad you went there. Why do Tucker Carlson, Candace Owens, Marjorie Taylor Greene, and others, Thomas Massie, have such a problem with Israel? In fact, you had Tucker sitting there in Qatar saying, we should align with the six countries that are in this alliance and not with Israel. What do you think happened?
15: That's a deep existential question that I'm going to try to answer in 30 seconds for you.
0: Amy Horowitz, he does answer it. I've got that posted right now on YouTube, joepags.com/YouTube, joepags.com/YouTube. Go take it in and watch at least 10 minutes of that. We're back after this.
16: Joe.

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5: 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True story, I never minded being 235, but you know what minded? 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I said, I got to lose some LBs, Miles. He said, Dan, we're going to sick our team of docs and researchers on it, and we're going to get you a really good product because I don't want to take a lot of these needles and stuff. 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I got lean using Lean, L-E-A-N. 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I'm now down about 200, 202. Losing weight's a pain. 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You look in the mirror. You're getting a little gooey as you get older. 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

0: to have you. 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
3: On the ones.
4: Taking a look at that traffic, shall we? In Dallas, an accident is blocking the two right-hand lanes at northbound I-35 at Regal Row. Now for your forecast from the WBAP On-Time Experts 24-7 Weather Center. Clear skies tonight with a low of 81. Tomorrow kicking off the official rest of the work week with a high of 101 and heat index values up to 107. Mostly clear Tuesday night, low of 81. It is 95 degrees in Dallas, 94 in Fort Worth. Iran announces it's creating an exclusion zone outside the Strait of Hormuz. Fox's Steve Harrigan.
5: Not many details so far in this so-called exclusion zone that Iranian officials say they're going to create to really control shipping in the Strait of Hormuz. It comes right after the U.S. attacked and hit three Iranian oil tankers, sinking one of them. Now, the parliament speaker of Iran boasted that Iran will continue to be able to retaliate against the U.S. He said it's simple. The oil and gas production chain here is sprawling, accessible, and exposed. Strike our assets, and you get struck. The real question remains, how long is Iran's economy going to be able to maintain on a war footing?
4: In your money news, brought to you by NetWorthRadio.com, the poorest people in the U.S. face the most acute shortage of affordable homes. That's partially because of the majority of low-income housing financed in recent years has been for those earning at least half of the area's median income. Now, some cities are seeking an uptick in vacancies in these units as their rents approach those of market-rate apartments. As a result, some people who qualify are opting for market-rate apartments with less income verification requirements and a faster chance of approval. 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
6: How did I lose weight? 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

0: She broke the internet. I just want to know if the idea was, let me break the internet. I don't think so, but we've got Nancy Mace, her own self, U.S. Representative, District 1 Republican, great state of South Carolina. Nancy, good to see you. I mean, did you mean to break the internet?
1: No, we definitely broke the internet, and it was not intentional, was not purposeful. There was no press release. There was no indication that anyone was going to take the photo of me with a tattoo with part of my sleeves out, and then just blast it all over the internet. That was not my intent. And, you know, I spent the day, I don't like to look at stuff about me, especially if it's negative, but I sent a bunch of memes to my mom and my sister and my kids. And it's funny, even the speaker Mike Johnson sent me a meme that was on, Babylon Bee. And yeah, I was like, hey man, Mr. Speaker, I replied to him. I said, you look great with tattoo sleeves. You know, it just became this, it took on a life of its own. And
0: right.
1: Frankly, Joe, I don't really understand what sometimes the obsession is. I do things not really with purpose. I mean, when I'm legislating, it's very purposeful. It's very steadfast.
0: Right.
1: But I was just sort of, hey, let me do a couple things on YouTube. Yeah, I'm not running for reelection, so I have a little more time on my hands and I still want to weigh in on important topics. And so people just, I mean, not everybody, the people were with me. I was reading the comments and they were amazing. But some of the pundits were not the same people that were defending Hegseth's Christian tattoos.
0: Right.
1: Couldn't handle my left Bible half sleeve. Like what? I didn't know, the hypocrisy. And even some of those people criticizing me have tattoos or employ people with tattoos. And it's like, nah, man, like what's your beef? What's your obsession with me? Why can't you handle that? A conservative voice, a conservative woman, a member of Congress who works really hard. Like, why can't you handle that?
0: I don't have any tattoos. I've thought about it in my life, but I just don't. My grandfather was a military guy. He had all sorts of tattoos. I thought they were awesome. The thing that I don't understand about tattoos is if you get them and if you show them to me, if I look at them, I shouldn't be in trouble. Sometimes you feel like you're in trouble. You're trying to check out, hey, what is that? Oh, that's kind of cool. With you, you said, here it is. Here's a picture of me with them. You actually said, here's why I got them. And then you moved on from that. But the most startling thing to me, and by the way, you and I texted when I saw the pictures originally, and you said, do you know why they're reacting this way? And I was like, well, no, I don't know why people are.
1: I was sort of flabbergasted and confused, quite frankly. I don't understand something as innocent as having tattoos, how it could just be turned upside down.
0: Right.
1: And then people are, you know, quoting Leviticus. Like,
0: is it about being a conservative woman? Is it about being a woman, period? Again, I don't have that experience, although I've got five daughters and I've got a wife and a mother and sisters. But I don't have the experience. Is it?
1: Yeah.
0: Is it a constant condescension on women that you shouldn't do what I don't want you to do? And if you do that, then you're not really as conservative. You're not really as womanly. I mean, is it that?
1: I don't know. I mean, my beat in life has always been if a man can do it, I can do it too.
0: Yes,
1: like that's just always been physically, like there's some things I can't do because I'm a woman that a man can do and only men can do. Right. And so, you know, but beyond that, if a guy can do it, so can a woman. Run for office, own a business, run a business, go get a graduate degree, go, you know, do all those things. I'm not really sure why that is. And then, you know, you had some conservative influencers like quoting Leviticus. And I'm like, hey man, if you're a conservative contributor, you know why Jesus died on the cross. And
0: right.
1: You know that we don't live in the old covenant. We live in the new covenant. And by the way, Leviticus told you couldn't wear two types of fabric too. So maybe just shut the hell up for a minute and stop being so self-righteous and so high and mighty. Jesus wants the sinner in on Sundays. He
0: yes.
1: doesn't want the saint. He doesn't want the perfect person. He wants the person who's been through some things, who's had the trauma, who has had some struggles. He wants that guy and that girl in church. He wants that person, you know, praying every day to get better. And so I was really shocked by it. And people are, I did post a couple photos where I trolled people.
0: Yes.
1: I was like, absolutely, I'm going to troll the shit out of you because you are just being an a-hole. And that's my right to do that. I have the First Amendment. And if you don't like my sleeves, then maybe you should look away.
0: Well, what's interesting about it is those who had the most, it's startling to me because they allegedly are conservative, reaction to it are then put off by you reacting to them by trolling them or memeing them or whatever. I mean, you're doing what's the right thing to do. They can have an opinion, but you have to shut up about their opinion about what you decided to do to your arms. I don't get that. Is that what life is like in Congress for a woman?
1: It's what life is like in my shoes.
0: Okay.
1: And it's a lot of
0: Why is that?

0: I have no idea.
1: Well, I've got, as I said, five daughters. Two of them do have some tattoos. The others don't. Yeah. Two are too young. I mean, they're not yet adults. But having said that, I always see them as just a way of expressing yourself. And again, I've got a great affinity for them because my grandfather had a big, you know, eagle on his chest from having served. And he was all tatted on his arms. It's just what you did back then. But if the other daughters don't decide to get them, I'm cool with that, too. I don't know why it's such a thing. I do agree with you. I'm a big man. You and I have met in person. If I got a tattoo, I think people would compliment me. I don't know that anybody would give me any crap at all. I don't know why they feel. I think you're tougher than most men I've ever met. And you and I have sat face to face.
0: I have some big balls.
1: You do. You're a very, very tough person. Not just a tough lady. You're a tough person to look at walls and talk about tranny and what is a woman and all this stuff. So I don't know why they think that means that you should be attacked. Is it an affront to their masculinity, do you think? Because you said some women are commenting too. What is it?
0: It's not the first time. I've had conservative influencers come after me for other topics or other subjects or other things I've done that I've done on accident that I didn't mean to get PR publicity for. I'm just very passionate, and I DGAF, as the kids say, don't give a blank, on most times, because I have this inherent need for justice. I have this inherent need to see right and wrong and make sure the wrongs are righted. Like, that's just who I am. That's just who I am in my core. And I can't not speak up when I see something wrong happening. And sometimes it makes news. Sometimes it makes waves. And I can't help that. I'm sorry. You didn't have the courage to speak up. So I spoke up for you and millions of others, or however. The other thing I think, Joe, too, is that I can't be controlled. I look at the race with Darlene Graham, right? She's just a rubber stamp. She is a yes man. Like, she thinks that the best thing for President Trump is to have someone who will just say yes, yes, yes. That is the worst thing for any president, because you want someone who will tell the truth and will tell you no when you need to. I'm that person. I tell the truth. I say no. I'm not a rubber stamp for anyone or anything. And so I can't be controlled. There's no donors. Donor class can't control me. I am what I am. I see right and wrong. I want to correct the injustices of the world. I want to do right by people. I want to help people. I love what I've been doing. I love being a voice. And I think maybe part of me thinks that element of, I'm a woman who can't be controlled. I am not under anybody's thumb, and I don't really give a you know what about what you think or what you say about me. And I think maybe that intimidates people, or maybe that's threatening.
1: It is.
0: I don't really know. And I didn't study psychology, you know, so I don't, the psychosis that some people have over me or my story or what I do on a day-to-day basis, it's strange.
1: Get Maced is the podcast. Go follow her all over social media too. I mean, you've gained hundreds of thousands of followers on Facebook in a very short amount of time. You blew past
0: me. Since I got my ass kicked in the governor's race.
1: What is it? It's almost 800,000 now, isn't it? Something like that.
0: It's over 700 now, but I just in the last 8 days, I've gotten 100,000 new followers. This started pre-tattoo. It started post-governor. Every week, it's sort of been snowballing. And I'm not really sure why that is either.
1: Get Maced is the show. Go and check it out on YouTube. For those who are wondering, you're not doing this for money. At this point, being a member of Congress, you can't monetize. It's not about that. It's about getting a message out, being who you are, and having this platform. And you're doing very, very well. 5-minute videos, 8-minute videos, 20-some-odd-minute videos, and they're getting better every single one. There are those, Nancy, who will say, you did this whole thing on purpose to get followers and to make money. How do you respond to them?
0: I'm not making any money. I mean, and I've been getting followers consistently since before all of this. I didn't need a stunt. I mean, I think just last weekend I got 25,000 pre-tattoo dropping just on the weekend. I think it was 75,000 for the week last week on Facebook. That's just on Facebook alone last week was 75,000 people pre-tattoos dropping. So it's not like I need it. That's in 1 week. That was in 7 days. So it's not like I needed a PR stunt. This thing has just been sort of doing its thing organically. I didn't need a stunt to get followers.
1: Right.
0: But we've gotten a lot of followers, but that ebbs and flows with the news cycle and what's going on.
1: Well, I criticized Candace Owens the other week and I lost a bunch of followers on it. I mean, people are very, very fickle that way. So, I mean, you gaining steadily is awesome because it means that they're not just coming and leaving. They're coming and they're staying. It's Nancy Mace, U.S. Representative, District 1 Republican, great state of South Carolina. Let me finish on tattoos this way. And I didn't want to get into a whole bunch of idiosyncrasies about why this one and why that one. What does this one say?
0: Yeah, we're not doing that today. Another day we can do that.
1: And it's fine. And I get it because I think you've said what you wanted to say about them. But I'm just wondering, why show them now? I know that you just got them, but because I'm guessing in your private moments, you said, do I just come out and say, boom, here I am, deal with it, or do I keep like you're wearing long sleeves today?
0: This wasn't meant to be a boom, here I am.

0: If this was going to be a
1: Gotcha.
0: boom, here I am, I would have had, you know, front page, long form, high-end photography, or we would have leaked something to
1: Right.
0: TMZ or to People magazine. Like, if I were going to roll this out in a formal way, I would not have done it through a random polling account that I
1: Gotcha.
0: don't follow on Twitter. Like, that would not have been how I rolled it out. But I also, I'm not running for office again.
1: Yeah.
0: And, you know, it's, I am acclimating into getting back into normal life. I can't tell you, Joe, how many times I've had to wear a wig just to go to the grocery store when I've got my kids with me. You know, this life, being an elected member of Congress, being out front on some pretty controversial issues
1: Yeah.
0: that shouldn't be controversial, it should just be common sense. My life has been threatened. And, you know, I'm seeing the end of the light at the end of the tunnel, where it's, I'm going back into the private sector. I'm going back to being an unelected individual as term limits are intended. I'm very much looking forward to that. I'm less stressed than I've been in a long time. And I think people see that in how I present myself these days.
1: Yes.
0: I'm sleeping until 5:30 a.m.
1: Nice.
0: Like, that is huge.
1: I go to bed at 5:30 a.m. by the way. I'm up all night.
0: Do you really?
1: Yeah, there's something wrong
0: with
1: me.
0: What time do you get up in the morning?
1: About 11:30. So I got about 5.5, 6 hours sleep.
0: What are you doing until 5:30 in the morning?
1: Because I don't want to miss anything, Nancy. You know what I mean? I'm in this news cycle mentality. I don't want to miss anything. And I think that my mother told me I was, you know, up all night, you know, when I was in the womb. So it's just sort of stuck. Let's get to a couple of quick hits. You mentioned Darlene Graham. I am okay with her finishing this year. Because I don't know how you put somebody in there, plug somebody in there, and the people of South Carolina will get whatever Lindsey Graham would have voted for, she's going to. But I'm not okay with handing her the crown or the throne. I'm not okay with saying suddenly she's going to be a great U.S. senator when she admittedly doesn't know anything about world politics, doesn't know anything about foreign policy, doesn't know anything about wars. And when asked about Taiwan and whether we should take up arms to defend Taiwan, she doesn't have an answer other than, I'm going to do, I love the military, is I think what she said over and over. So talk to me about that. You should not be handed, you know, this job. It should be somebody who is actually qualified for it.
0: There should, we as a party, we said MAGA conservatives, we said no kings, right? And this appears to be a coronation, and voters are pushing back. This is a woman who just two nights ago, you know, talking about Taiwan and said she doesn't know anything about national security. It's, quote, not her thing, she said. Taiwan is the one place on earth where our American sons and daughters could deploy very soon to be fighting a war. That is a fact, and she can't even find Taiwan on a map. Now, the good news is that last weekend, Ralph Norman was up by 10 points, 13, if you count people leaning towards Ralph Norman for the runoff. The runoff is on Tuesday. I'm encouraging all my supporters, followers, everybody in South Carolina to vote for Ralph Norman. He is a tried and true conservative. We haven't had a vote like this, an election like this for U.S. Senate seat that's wide open in over 20 years.
1: Oh, wow.
0: And, you know, national security isn't just a thing. It is the thing. It is the whole job. You know, confirm generals. You vote on funding for wars. You vote on funding for the military. National security is it. That is the whole job. And she's just like, meh, pass. No, we're going to pass on Darlene Graham on Tuesday.
1: Well, and it's interesting. I know that you say she's a rubber stamp for President Trump. That's why he's endorsing her. My friend Sean Hannity is also like a huge supporter, but he was good friends with Lindsey Graham. So I don't want to play it that way. I never interviewed Lindsey Graham because he was a war hawk, in my opinion, and I didn't want to have him on. I could have, but I didn't. I'm not going to have her on because it's not that I don't like her. She must be a very nice lady.
0: You won't be able to answer any of your questions.
1: Well, that's the problem.
0: You
1: and I'm not going
0: to
1: spoon feed. I've never spoon fed you, and I'm not going to do that for anybody that I interview, not even when I interview President Trump. It's Nancy Mace. Go and follow Get Maced. Let's talk about Corey Mills, your good friend. Now, Corey Mills,
0: I
1: remember.
0: We did the Lord's work on that, man.
1: I said, praise the Lord. I literally did because the guy's got to go. I've heard from you and I've heard from others. This guy was anything and everything to save his own ass. And I mean, you couldn't censure Ilhan Omar for calling Charlie Kirk that Frankenstein's monster got Frankenstein. He was a horrible person.
0: She called him a terrorist, a stochastic, whatever the hell that word is, terrorist, days after he died in front of his widow, right?
1: Like, and Corey Mills couldn't sign on to your just wanting to censure her?
0: Uh-huh.
1: A censure isn't even anything, Nancy. It's nothing. It's like a piece of paper in your file at school.
0: Yeah, that's all it is. It's a pink slip. And, you know, Corey Mills, I prayed over this. Like, I prayed and prayed. And, you know, I had people tell me, you need to stop attacking, you know, fellow Republicans. No, we were going to lose this seat. in November if we didn't tell Corey Mills to get wrecked.
1: Yes.
0: That is exactly what was going to happen. And we got Ryan Elijah, who is a great human being. He comes from he's got a Christian family.
1: Good.
0: I've talked to him. I talked to him over the weekend. I think he will be a very moral, very ethical, Christian, faith-based conservative who will be a strong voice for Florida's 7th Congressional District. And he will keep the seat. That is the most important thing, because we could lose it all this fall if we don't have good candidates on the ballot.
1: She's right about that. That interview goes a good another 10 minutes. It's over on YouTube right now, and the profanity is in on YouTube. So you just go to joepags.com/YouTube, joepags.com/YouTube. Do me a favor, watch at least 10 minutes of it. We're back after this.
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2: 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Listen, Brickhouse Nutrition been with me for a long time. So chatting with Miles. I'm up at like 235. True story, I never minded being 235, but you know what minded? My knees that were falling apart and my back. 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

0: I appreciate the representative, District 1 Republican, great state of South Carolina, Nancy Mace, coming on and breaking down the tattoo gate. And go and check out her. I believe it's actually called Nancy Mace is the actual page on YouTube. The podcast is called Get Maced. And she's doing a very good job. Again, she's not monetizing it. Didn't come on to get any money or anything like that because as a member of Congress, you can't. Next January, she probably can, but it's growing very, very quickly. Go check that out. Do not touch that dial. Stay here.
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5: Let's take a look at that traffic. In Arlington, got a bit of good news. Not too bad. Off-ramp is partially blocked. The right-hand lane of the exit from southbound 360 off-ramp to eastbound 20 has been closed off until further notice. Now for your weather forecast from the WBAP On-Time Experts 24-7 Weather Center. We are holding on to an 81-degree low tonight with clear skies to make ready for a sunny and hot 101-degree high tomorrow. Heat index values all the way up to 107, mostly clear tomorrow night with a low of 81 degrees. Right now, it is 95 degrees in Dallas, 94 in Fort Worth. The United States carries out another round of strikes over the weekend in retaliation for Iran's Saturday attack. Fox's Lucas Tomlinson's at the White House with more.
6: American attack aircraft opened fire on three Iranian oil tankers, disabling two, sinking one. Energy Secretary Chris Wright says more oil is now moving through the Strait of Hormuz, including 18 million barrels over a 24-hour period last week, but admitted the average is lower than that. The reduced flow through Hormuz, sending U.S. allies scrambling for alternatives. But Democrats say there's no end in sight.
5: Iran says it plans to announce a new exclusion zone outside the Strait of Hormuz, threatening ships that don't comply with sanctions. The Cowboys All-Pro guard Tyler Smith is expected to miss 4 to 6 weeks. John Ingham explains.
7: All-Pro guard Tyler Smith is expected to go on injured reserve. Head coach Brian Schottenheimer announced Monday Smith will undergo surgery on his thumb. That's to fix a nagging injury that has bothered him for a while now. The three-time Pro Bowler will go on IR, and with Smith out, the Cowboys will turn to TJ Bass at left guard. Bass has 10 career starts, including 5 just last year. Since playing all 17 games as a rookie in 2022, Smith has missed at least one game in now 4 straight years. According to NFL rules, Smith will miss the first 4 games. He would first be eligible to play against the Bucs on October the 8th. The Cowboys have a tough schedule right out of the gate, facing the Giants, Commanders, Ravens, and Texans in the first 4 weeks. John Ingham, WBAP.
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8: 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Susan Harper is the Consul General of Canada.
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2: How did I lose weight? 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
0: You're listening to the best of the Joe Pags Show. Been a friend of mine for a long time, been my senator for a long time. We thought he might have been the president in 2016. Might he be a Supreme Court justice? Of course, I'm talking about Ted Cruz, U.S. Senator of the great state of Texas. Ted, how are you? Good to see you.
16: Pags, I'm doing fantastic. How are you doing?
0: I'm doing great. I have no idea how you sat down with Clarence Thomas for so long. I think that's amazing. I remember being a young guy in radio in 1990, 1991, seeing Joe Biden like an idiot, treat him badly in the confirmation hearings. I've got to get into that in earnest. The book is called Going Further, the Clarence Thomas story America never really heard. Go and get it now. It's available everywhere. Go to goingfurther.com to go find out more. I'd be an idiot not to start here, though, Ted. The midterms are coming up, and I feel like we're in trouble. I think that we can save it. I think we've got time. But I want to ask you a simple question that might make you mad. Hopefully you won't get mad at me. Why is John Thune still the majority leader in the Senate when you could do a better job, Mike Lee can do a better job, Rick Scott, Ron Johnson, I'll go down the list if you want. This guy simply will not get off the dime and get rid of the filibuster, at least making a talking filibuster, or just saying we're going to get a vote on the Save America Act to save America in November. Why can't we do something about John Thune? He looks like he's not doing anything, in my opinion. You could prove me wrong here.
16: Well, listen, I think we need to pass the Save America Act. I'm an original sponsor of the Save America Act. I am fighting tooth and nail to get my colleagues to pass it. Here's the challenge, Pags, which is right now we don't have 50 votes. There are 53 Republicans. To do anything, we need 50 votes. There are at least four hard no's. There may be more. And that, at the end of the day, that is not something John Thune controls. You've got some people. You've got, for example, Mitch McConnell is a hard no. Tom Tillis is a hard no. And I don't know of any answer. There has not been anything that President Trump has been able to do to change that. There's not been anything the White House has been able to change that. And it's hard to see what John Thune could do to change that. I have urged exactly what you said, that we force the Democrats to do a standing filibuster. We force them not just to raise a finger and say, I filibuster, but to stand and talk like Jimmy Stewart did.
0: Yes.
16: And It's a Wonderful, or Mr. Smith Goes to Washington, rather. Or for that matter, like I did against Obamacare, filibustering for 21 hours. I mean, we can make it harder on the Democrats, but the challenge is we have voted on the Save America Act multiple times, and we keep having Republicans vote no. And it frustrates the hell out of me. But the only answer is to get more conservatives in the Senate who are willing to stand up and fight, because we don't have 50 right now.
0: Are Tillis and McConnell a hard no just because they don't like President Trump? They allegedly are conservative guys. They allegedly would like for our vote to count and not to be disenfranchised in November. They want a real vote count, I would guess, in November just to hurt Trump. Is that what this is?
16: Look, I think that's a big part of it. McConnell would say, now he has his whole career in the Senate opposed any federal regulations of voting, and most of that he's opposed from Democrats who are trying to undermine voting. And so in his mind, he views this as a principled opposition. Listen, I would say both Mitch and Tom are also pissed at President Trump, and President Trump played a significant role in ending their political careers. They're both leaving the Senate at the end of this year, and that's a challenge, that you've got some senators that the president has leaned in and come against, and unfortunately some of them hold grudges. And so that I don't like it. It's frustrating, but there is a reality of math of counting to 50 that has proven really challenging.
0: Aren't you a good example of how you can get over that? I mean, you guys called each other every name in the book in 2016, and now you're somebody who has a very good relationship with President Trump, and you guys are getting something done. Are these guys just so old school that they're dug in and they're not going to change?
16: I don't know. You're right. In 2016, President Trump and I both beat the living daylights out of each other.
0: Yeah.
16: And I was the last man standing. I beat him in 12 states all over the country.
0: I know.
16: And we stood in the arena and I punched him in the face as hard as I could. And he punched me in the face as hard as he could. And it was a real fight. But when it was over, I had a choice to make. And, you know, I could have decided to be ticked off. I could have decided to take my ball and go home. But to be honest, Joe, if I was going to do that, I needed to submit my resignation as a senator as well, because I couldn't represent 32 million Texans and do my job if I wasn't willing to work with the president to get real victories. And so the week after the general election in 2016, I got on a plane. I flew to New York. I went to Trump Tower and I spent 4.5 hours with the president and his senior team. And I said, Mr. President, we have been given something that is extremely rare. And that is historic. We have been given control of the White House, the Senate, and the House. That almost never happens. And I said, I don't want to waste it. And I told him, Mr. President, I want to roll up my sleeves. I want to go to work and do the hard work to deliver on our promises, to deliver on what we told the American people. And I've spent more than a decade as President Trump's strongest ally in the U.S. Senate. And he and I have an incredible record, I think, of working hand in hand and winning historic victories for the American people. That's what I wish all 53 Republicans were doing in the Senate. But unfortunately, that's not what all 53 Republicans are doing.
0: Book is out now. Go and get it. Anywhere you get great books, you go to goingfurther.com. It's Going Further, the Clarence Thomas story America never really heard. When we talk about the Senate and the House and having majorities, of course, you've got it now, slim in both bodies. Yeah. I think you can add in Minnesota. I think you can add in Michigan in the midterm elections if we do it right. The DSA is very, very good at communicating, although this guy, Abdul El-Sayed, is really shooting himself in the foot. You can't say you hate Mackinac Island. You can't say that you know, football is toxic masculinity. You can't ask Jesse Waters if circumcised. I mean, the guy's making a fool out of himself. I know that I've got 15 stations just in Michigan, as you know, and they're listening very closely right now. Ted, can we save the Senate, maybe gain in the Senate in November?
16: Look, I think we can, and I think Michigan is our single biggest pickup opportunity in the country. Abdul El-Sayed is a radical candidate. And one of the really frightening things that we're witnessing right now is a literal communist takeover, an Islamist takeover of the Democrat Party. And you look at Abdul El-Sayed, he is a Marxist, and he is an Islamist. The single largest donor to El-Sayed's super PAC is his father-in-law. And his father-in-law was one of the founders of one of the largest Islamic organizations in the United States that is closely affiliated with the Muslim Brotherhood. This is a radical who says that he is committed to following Sharia law. And by the way, this is a radical from a family who has been consistently undermining America. His sister is a rabid communist. She is on the faculty of the University of Chicago, though she says she hates the University of Chicago. She hates America. She hates the Constitution.
0: Wow.
16: This is where he comes from. This is what he is fighting for. And listen, if you look at the DSA, the Democrat Socialists of America, read what they have in their platform that they say they want. They advocate, number one, abolishing the Senate. Yeah. This guy El-Sayed is running to serve in the Senate on a platform of abolishing the body he's running for.
0: Smart.
16: The DSA says they want to essentially rip up the Constitution. They want to make the president report to the House of Representatives. The House of Representatives would essentially be the Politburo. Mm. They want to make the Supreme Court report to the House of Representatives. Now, why do they want to do that? Because if the Supreme Court reports to the all-powerful Politburo, it means you have no free speech rights. You have no religious liberty rights. You have no Second Amendment right to keep and bear arms because the government can do whatever they want. And understand, you look at Comrade Mondami in New York City, who is the most powerful Democrat in the country. It is the Green-Red Alliance, the Marxist and Islamist coming together. They both hate the same things.
0: Right.
16: And that is us. They hate Christians. They hate Jews. They hate capitalism. They hate the Constitution. And they hate Americans. If you look at what Mamdani says he wants to do, it is to seize the means of production, to take over and destroy capitalism. That's not what Michigan believes. That's not what Texas believes.
0: Right.
16: Just this week, James Tallarico here in Texas, we have video of him talking to left-wing activists and saying he's talking about capitalism, white supremacy, and climate change. And he says all three are systems of oppression that we have to dismantle. Understand, James Tallarico is running for Senate because he wants to dismantle capitalism. That
0: it's nuts. Jack, you're right. I want to go back to the Islamist mention that you just made, though, in New York. Mamdani has Kathy Hochul go to some get-together. Now, I grew up Catholic. I don't know what your religion is. I grew up Catholic. I'm an Italian guy. You probably grew up Catholic. I'm not sure what you are. Now, I'm non-denominational Christian. But had somebody come to my house, we invited them to our house, and showed up dressed as a nun, we would have asked them to leave. Are you stupid? You don't have to dress like a nun because I'm Catholic. For some reason, Hochul dons the hijab and goes somewhere to show that she's what? Part of the Muslim movement? I don't get it. AOC has done it. Hillary Clinton has done it. Now, if you're a dignitary, and let's say you bring your wife and you're going to go visit Saudi Arabia, and they say, while you're here, please wear what's traditional, maybe you'll think about doing that. But in New York City, in New York State, in Texas, we should don, you know, traditional Muslim gear? What are these people doing? Ted, what are they proving? Hochul doesn't know enough to know that the radical leftists in this country would be the first they would get rid of if Islamists took over. Does she not get that? Why are they bending the knee to this movement? I don't get it.
16: Look, it is power. And the Green Red Alliance, the Islamists and the Marxists, they come together because they share hatreds. And if you look at most Democrats, let's take Democrats in the Senate. Most of the Democrats in the Senate are not themselves Marxists. They're not themselves Islamists.
0: Right.
16: But they're terrified of them. Because that's the base of their party. That's where the energy is. That's where the money is. That's where the young people are. And Mamdani, the Marxists and Islamists are winning primaries. They won three primaries, beating longtime Democrats in Manhattan.
0: Right.
16: They've won primaries in Colorado. They won the primary in Michigan with Abdul al-Sayed. They won a primary in Florida. They won a primary in Oklahoma, for Pete's sake.
0: Crazy.
16: I mean, this is, and every Democrat, Hochul is terrified. Of AOC and Mamdani. By the way, Chuck Schumer cannot win another election in New York. He will be primary. My prediction is Schumer won't even run because this is the base of their party now, and they have them held hostage. And the rest of them are just desperately, all they want is power. Principle doesn't matter to them. They don't believe anything except staying in power. And these radicals, like, believe them when they tell you what they want to do. And listen, as you know, Joe, Marxism for me and my family, it's not theoretical. We've lived through it. My family was imprisoned and tortured in Cuba. Communists. Let me tell you a story from Cuba when Fidel Castro took over. My grandmother, my abuela, she was a school teacher. She taught sixth grade in Cuba. And she told me when I was a little boy about what happened when Castro took over. And she said the soldiers came to the schools. And they went into the kindergartens in the first grades. And they asked all the students, they said, close your eyes and pray to Jesus. Pray to Jesus for candy. And the kids all did so. They opened their eyes. No candy. The soldiers then told the kids, close your eyes. Now pray to Fidel Castro for candy. The kids all did so. And while their eyes were closed, the soldiers quietly put a piece of candy on every child's desk.
0: That's so sick, Ted. That is so sick.
16: That is communism. They want to destroy your loyalty to anything. They want to destroy any allegiance to God. They want to destroy any allegiance to family. Communism turns husband against wife, wife against husband. It turns kids against parents. It divides. Your only allegiance is to the all-powerful state. And by the way, understand, communism is not about equality. Because the leaders live like kings.
0: Yeah.
16: Fidel Castro was a billionaire. Raul Castro, a billionaire. Vladimir Putin is a billionaire. Hugo Chavez, a billionaire. Nicolas Maduro, a billionaire. Communism is about the powerful using guns to rob everyone else, and everyone else is trapped in misery. And these young little Marxists, they don't know any better. And they're the ones trying to do that to this country.
0: You must check out goingfurther.com. Go and get the book Going Further, the Clarence Thomas story America never really heard. Also check out Verdict with Ted Cruz, an incredible podcast rising in the podcast list every day. I'm still beating you, Ted, but you're on my heels and you got to stop it. he's doing a great job. Go check that out if you haven't done so. Let me finish with this, and I want to focus on Texas. Tallarico claims to be a Christian, but God is non-binary. He claims that Muslims and Jews and Christians all follow the same God. That's not true. We believe in the triune God. And if you're a Christian, you think Jesus is God, was the embodiment of God. The guy will say anything. Jesus would force the government to do Medicare for all or Medicaid for all, or it would force the government to do preschool for everybody. There's nothing in the Bible that says the government needs to collect a bunch of money from the taxpayers and pretend that they're doling it out. This guy is a radical. I think he's a DSA guy in hiding. He said that they were a vegan campaign, that he's eating a rib like an idiot. This guy is saying and doing anything he has to say and do to get the people you talked about a minute ago. The young voter is going to buy it because he's young and has an interesting haircut, I guess, and speaks like Obama slowly and very methodically. What do you say to combat that? To those who are watching, listening now, who are going, that Tallarico guy, man, he says some things I like. What do you say to them?
16: Look, the best answer to lies is truth. The best answer to darkness is light. James Tallarico is dangerous, and this race in Texas is a very serious race. It is essentially tied. One or the other is up 1 or 2 points. I believe we're going to win. I think Ken Paxton is going to be the next senator from the state of Texas. But for that to happen, we have to communicate the truth of Tallarico's record. Listen, Tallarico tries to present as this nice guy, and I actually worry. I worry about voters who don't pay a lot of attention. Tallarico sounds like a preacher, and they turn on the TV and say, oh, he seems like a nice young man.
0: Right.
16: I like my wolves in wolves' clothing.
0: Mm-hmm.
16: James Tallarico is a wolf in sheep's clothing. And if you look at his record, our job, your job, my job, the job of everyone who cares about Texas is to communicate Tallarico's record to the voters. As you noted, he says God is non-binary. He says there's six genders. Damned if I know what the six are, but he says there's six. He has described his top priority, the greatest burden on his heart, is providing abortions for people who are transgender. What the hell is that?
0: I don't know.
16: I mean, to be honest, if Saturday Night Live were trying to make fun of the craziest woke liberal, assuming they were willing to make fun of liberals, I don't know that you could come up with anything crazier than abortions for people who are transgender. That doesn't even make any sense. You know, you can watch video of Tallarico standing in a church. Number one, saying he hates Christianity. This is a guy who claims to be a Christian preacher who says he hates Christianity.
0: Right.
16: And he also says that he weeps for his whiteness and for his masculinity. now I got to say, Pag.
0: That's it for part one of my special interview with Ted Cruz. More about his book about Clarence Thomas and whether or not the president actually asked him to be on the Supreme Court when part two rolls next. Keep it here.
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0: Appreciate Ted coming on. As I told you I would, when I have a senator on, I'm going to ask, you know, why is John Thune still in leadership? He says there aren't 50 votes. And, of course, Mitch McConnell, who nobody's heard from since, like, June, is a no vote because he doesn't like Trump. And then Thom Tillis, is going to say no because that's just who the guy is. Always great at interviewing incredible people like that. Make sure you go and check it out. 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You'll see the Come On shirts, some logo stuff, some hats, all sorts of stuff right there. You ask for it, it's right there for you if you want them. I've worn some of them on those actual live streams that I do on TikTok. I appreciate you stopping by the Joe Pags Show. And go check out the store. Keep it right here.
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3: On the ones.
5: At this time, we have no traffic to report upon. But we do got weather. Let's take a look at that forecast from the WBAP On-Time Experts 24-7 Weather Center. Low of 81 with clear skies tonight, tomorrow. You better believe it, brother. It's back. The heat. Sunny. Hot. High of 101. Gonna feel like 107. Tomorrow night, mostly clear with a low of 81. 94 degrees in Dallas. 93 in Fort Worth. Iran announces it's creating an exclusion zone just outside the Strait of Hormuz. But that also comes as the U.S. military continues to blockade Iranian ports. The Trump administration says more oil is passing through the waterway while ship traffic is massively down compared to before the U.S. launched strikes against Iran. Progressives have a choice to make ahead of the midterms. Fox's Alexandria Hoff explains.
6: The 2026 Socialism Conference in Chicago wraps up with an internal question still unanswered. Should the growing Democratic Socialist movement continue to work inside the Democratic Party or break away from it? Fox News also caught up with streamer Hassan Piker at the summit. Piker says despite the boost he's given to progressive primary candidates, the Democratic National Committee hasn't reached out.
7: They just don't want me to exist as a vehicle for left insurgent movements to grow within the ranks of the party.
6: The conference itself faced hypocrisy accusations as attendees preached labor empowerment inside the four-star Hyatt Regency. Outside, hotel union workers picketed, protesting for higher wages and a contract.
5: In your money news, brought to you by NetWorthRadio.com, the poorest people in U.S. are facing an acute shortage of affordable homes. That's partially because the majority of low-income housing financed in recent years has been for those earning at least 50% of the area's median income. Now, some cities are seeing an uptick in vacancies in these kinds of units as their rents approach those of market-rate apartments. As a result, some people who qualify are opting for market-rate apartments with less income verification requirements and faster chance of approval. It's creating a paradoxical situation where some affordable units sit empty because the poorest people still can't afford to rent them. Experts say more federal funding for housing vouchers is needed to bridge the gap. Keep connected, DFW, on your official station for the 2026 RNC Midterm Convention. 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
1: How did I lose weight? 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

0: you get a long sit down with Clarence Thomas. I mean, you sit down with a guy who almost nobody has gotten a chance to interview. Ted Cruz got that chance, the U.S. Senator from Texas. Going to get in earnest into his book now, into who Clarence Thomas is, the fact that he used to be a lefty, and more. Here's part two with Ted Cruz.
1: Of Tallarico standing in a church. Number one, saying he hates Christianity. This is a guy who claims to be a Christian preacher, says he hates Christianity.
0: Right.
1: And he also says that he weeps for his whiteness and for his masculinity. Now, I got to say, Pag, if you were to make a list of the top 1,000 adjectives to describe James Tallarico, masculine would not be one of them.
0: No. That's gonna be number 2,046, I think. Ted, I'm with you. When he was asked on some interview, what do you think about, what do you love, what do you like, you know, what's on your mind outside of politics, he said, I love the trans kids.
1: Yes.
0: Ted, I'm missing something. This guy's tied with Paxton? What?
1: Look, it is, and by the way, the notion of trans kids, listen, if an adult, I think adults can make decisions to live their life however they want.
0: Agreed.
1: But no 8-year-old child has the emotional maturity to make the decision, please sterilize me, please castrate me. Like no child can make that decision to say, I'm going to give away the ability to have children. I'm going to surgically remove my genitals, surgically remove, if you're a girl, my breasts. Like, that is horrific. That is child abuse. And James Tallarico is squarely in favor of doing that to kids.
0: He loves them.
1: That's not.
0: Can you imagine?
1: And he loves it.
0: If I said, Ted, what do you love outside of politics? I would think you'd say music or some sports. I know you like basketball. Yeah. Trans kids is his answer. And people go, eh. And when they ask him about it now, he says, I've said some strange things in the past. don't hold it against me. Of course, I don't really think that. And then he moves on.
1: By the way, Pags, as an aside, so I was emphatically rooting for your Spurs in the finals. They did a great job and had a Cinderella run, and it just the next rose to the occasion. But I was all Spurs. And as you know, I'm a diehard Rockets fan, but I'm happy to root for the Spurs if they're not playing the Rockets.
0: By the way, Victor, from what we're told, grew another 3 inches this offseason. He's 7'7" now. You heard that, right?
1: Holy cow.
0: Can you imagine?
1: That man is a beast. How the heck can a guy that big handle the rock like he can, shoot like he can? I mean, you remember when Magic Johnson was playing and we thought 6'9" was like, how could a point guard be 6'9"? And,
0: right.
1: and Wemby looks at him and is like, little man. Like, it's amazing.
0: Hold my beer. It is Ted Cruz. Get the book. It's called Going Further. GoingFurther.com is the website. Let's talk about you sitting down with Clarence Thomas. I've interviewed some really, really top names from President Trump to you, to music stars, to Righteous Brothers. I'm friends with the Oak Ridge Boys. I mean, I've lived a really good life interviewing people. I don't think I'll ever get in the same room as Clarence Thomas. So how do you make this happen? Because, again, I told you, I was a young guy in broadcasting watching him beat back Joe Biden in that Judiciary Committee that was asking him disgusting questions and saying horrible things. And I was so glad that he came out on top in that. And he has proven to be a textualist, a lover of the Constitution.
1: Yep.
0: But I'm learning from your sit-down. First of all, how'd you do it? And secondly, he was a liberal? He was a lefty guy?
1: Yeah.
0: I had no idea about this. Fill me in.
1: Look, Clarence Thomas, I think, is a true American hero. And he and I have been friends for more than 30 years. I've known him since I was fresh out of law school, and I started my career. I was a law clerk at the U.S. Supreme Court. I was a law clerk to Chief Justice Rehnquist, and I got to know Justice Thomas then. And then after that, I was a Supreme Court litigator. And so I argued cases for more than a decade in front of the Supreme Court, winning some of the biggest cases in the country before the court, and got to know him even better then. And then obviously I've spent the last 14 years in the Senate and the Senate Judiciary Committee. And so I've been intimately involved in every judicial confirmation for the last 14 years.
0: Right.
1: Well, about 2 years ago, I decided I wanted to write this book, and I wanted to write this book because I admired Justice Thomas, and I wanted the American people to know his story and to be inspired by it. And so I went to his chambers, and I sat down, and I asked him, I said, Justice, would I want to write this book. Would you agree to sit and be interviewed with me? And it's interesting. He kind of sat back in his chair. He looked at me, and he said, Ted, if you were anyone else, if you were a law professor, I'd say no. But he said, because it's you, I'll do it.
0: I love it.
1: And we sat there we did a total of 9.5 hours of one-on-one exclusive interviews. And those provided a lot of the basis for this book. A lot of the stories, the inside stories of his life are from those interviews. He also joined me on my podcast, Verdict with Ted Cruz. He did an hour and 20 minutes. It's the only podcast he's ever done in his life.

0: spend hours in the library just reading every book he could, and he just devoured learning. And he developed his passion, and he decided what he wanted to do in life, which was to become a priest. And so he went to seminary. The world, instead of Justice Thomas, almost got Father Thomas.
1: Wow. Tell me, how is he leftist Thomas ever? If he read that and we know how smart he is,
0: yes.
1: How the heck is he a lefty?
0: So I'm going to tell you how. So when he was in seminary, he ended up getting disillusioned with the church. And he was disillusioned because the church was slow to stand up against racial discrimination, against bigotry. He describes how he's in seminary in high school. And he was one of only two black kids in the seminary. And he describes a story where one of the white kids in seminary passes him a note. And the note says, "I like Martin Luther King." And then he turns the note over, and on the back it says, "Dead."
1: Wow.
0: And the other kids are all laughing at him. He said the nickname he had in school was WBC, World's Blackest Child.
1: Mm.
0: He told another story how he really poured himself into his academics to prove himself. And so, for example, they had a Latin bee to test, and he loved Latin. He loved the rigor and discipline of Latin. And he won the Latin bee. And they gave him a statue of St. Jude as the prize for winning the Latin bee. And he put it proudly in his dorm room, and the next day someone had broken the head off of the statue.
1: Mm.
0: And he went and got glue. He glued it back. A day later, someone broke it off again. He glued it again, and then they didn't break it off a third time. Now, I'll tell you, when I sat down to interview him, he had kept that statue with him his whole life. And so one of the first questions I asked him is where's the statue of St. Jude? And you're going to like the answer to this. Do you know what happened to it?
1: I have no idea.
0: He had sent it to your friend and mine and his very dear friend, Rush Limbaugh.
1: Oh, wow.
0: And Rush, when he was dying of cancer and he was on his deathbed, Justice Thomas sent him the St. Jude statue to comfort him.
1: Mm.
0: And then he never got it back. But that journey, and he then went to seminary and college. And in fact, the straw that broke the camel's back was he was in seminary when Martin Luther King was assassinated. And the other seminarians, white students, were celebrating and cheering the assassination of Martin Luther King. And so Clarence Thomas got angry. He got angry at the church. He got angry at God. And he left the seminary. And he went to college. He went to Holy Cross, and then he went to Yale Law School. And when he was in college and law school, he was a leftist. He was an angry young man, as Justice Thomas put it. He dressed in camo pants. He wore combat boots. He had Malcolm X on his wall. He went to Black Panther rallies. He was part of a riot in Harvard Square.
1: Crazy.
0: And he was angry at everything. And he stopped going to Mass. He left the church. Now, today, Clarence Thomas has returned to his faith. He is a Catholic. He cares deeply about his Catholic faith. But what I try to do in the book is three things. One, tell his personal story of nobody else on the court has gone from such abject poverty to the very pinnacle of American law. So I lay out and describe that journey. But number two, I try to chronicle the intellectual journey from an angry left-wing activist to one of the most important conservative thinkers ever to have lived. And number three, Joe, today, Justice Thomas is the second longest serving justice on the Supreme Court. In 2 years, he will be the longest serving to ever serve.
1: Amazing.
0: I try to take more than 30 years of jurisprudence and explain it in language that makes sense, that is understandable. You don't have to be a lawyer. You don't have to know con law. I write this book so that a smart high school student can read it and understand why Justice Thomas is so important, is one of the most important Americans to have ever lived. And I write this book to hopefully inspire you because he is so extraordinary.
1: It's Ted Cruz, U.S. Senator. Go get the book. It's called Going Further, The Incomparable Clarence Thomas. It's the Clarence Thomas story that America never really heard. GoingFurther.com, GoingFurther.com. There is a push for Alito and Thomas to consider retiring so President Trump can nominate two more, appoint two more. I want your thoughts on that, but I really want to know, Ted, I've never asked you in person. We saw each other at Kerrville, I think, the last time we saw each other in person. Did President Trump himself ask you to be on the Supreme Court? How did that go?
0: So he did not ask me to be on the court, but he and I had long conversations. Actually, I mentioned to you the trip I took to Trump Tower right after the general election in 2016 when I spent 4.5 hours with him. He spent probably 45 minutes trying to convince me to go to the Supreme Court. And for all three vacancies that happened in the first term, President

0: President Trump talked to me seriously about all three, and I said no three times. And I got
1: to know why, because I've had Alan Dershowitz on. He's a friend. He says that you were by far one of his best students. In fact, you were head and shoulders above Jamie Raskin in the same classes. So why not? I think you would have been great. I think you agree. You probably would have been very, very good on the Supreme Court. Why was that not your calling?
0: Well, look, a lot of people are surprised because so much of my career has been in and around the court, and I revere the court. I think the court is incredibly important. The reason that I don't want to be on the court is that I don't want to be a judge. A principled federal judge stays out of politics, stays out of policy fights. And if I were a judge, I'd do that. I'd stay out of these fights. I don't want to stay out of these fights. I want to be right in the middle of them.
1: That makes sense.
0: If you want to be in the middle of those fights, the place to do it, consistent with our Constitution, is where I am right now, in the elected branches of government. And I want to ask you a question, Pags. Look, you follow national politics closely.
1: Yeah.
0: We started by talking about the 53 Republican senators. Let me ask you, how many do you think are worth a damn?
1: Well, I'll tell you this. There aren't 27 because you guys could have removed Thune, in my opinion, out of leadership if you had 27. So I'm not sure. I can count you guys probably on one hand. Maybe use both hands to get really, really ones that I trust and that I think will get it done. And you're on that list, obviously.
0: So listen, Joe. I think I can have a bigger impact fighting for conservative principles in the Senate. And I want to be part of nominating and confirming many, many principled constitutionalists to the Supreme Court, to the lower courts. But I don't want me to be one of them. I don't want to step out of the fray. And you look at some of the victories that we've had, whether it was securing the border, and I've been leading the fight for more than a decade to secure the border, in particular to stop Joe Biden's open borders.
1: Yes.
0: Or you look at last year, the working families tax cut. The two most important, biggest elements in that bill were, number one, school choice, the nationwide school choice program.
1: So important.
0: And number two, the Trump accounts. Both of those, I wrote those provisions. I'm the author of both of those. I don't think there's anything Congress has done in the last two decades that will have a bigger impact on kids in Texas and America than the federal school choice provision and the Trump accounts. And if I were a judge, I couldn't do either one of them. So I think there's a need in the Senate for what I'm doing right now.
1: Well, I agree, and I think that you're doing a great job, and I hope that you will stay there. But I think you would have been unbelievable on the Supreme Court. Two last questions. Number one, are you disappointed? I know that you're disappointed with Roberts in many ways, especially on the Obamacare decision, where he called it a fine and a tax, both in the same ruling, which doesn't make any sense. And also, Amy Coney Barrett, who's allegedly a textualist, a couple of times, Ted, has gone, I believe, outside the text. Are you disappointed? Again, we don't have to spend time on Roberts. I know where you are on his really dumb ruling, some of them. But how about Amy Coney Barrett? Have you been surprised?
0: I'm disappointed, yes. And I will say, actually, the book going further, the biography of Clarence Thomas, is dedicated to Clarence Thomas, Antonin Scalia, Sam Alito, and my old boss, Chief Justice William Rehnquist, who are the four greatest justices to have served in our lifetime. And they stand head and shoulders above all the rest of their colleagues. And why is that? And I talk about this in the book going further. If you look over the last 70 years, there's a consistent pattern. Those justices who have remained faithful to the Constitution, they all have a similar pattern. Those four all have a similar pattern. They all served in the executive branch of the government.
1: Right.
0: They all defended conservative principles. They defended the Constitution and Bill of Rights. And they were excoriated. They were demonized. They were attacked. And they held strong. And when I'm looking for a judicial nominee, I've interviewed many, many judicial nominees who now serve in Texas. What I'm looking for more than anything is, show me when you stood up for the Constitution and Bill of Rights and paid a price, when you've been punched in the face, when you've been in the fire. And I will tell you, over history, over the last decades, every single nominee who does not have that record has moved left. That pattern has happened over and over and over again. And so I think we ought to learn from that and nominate people that have that record and that we can have a confidence are not going to move left and abandon the Constitution.
1: Get the book, goingfurther.com. Go there right now. Get it where you get great books. Going Further. It's a biography of Clarence Thomas, the Supreme Court Justice, by Ted Cruz. Last question, quick answer. You running for president again?
0: At this point, my focus is 100% on the midterms. I think these are the most important midterms of our lifetimes. I am on the road, crisscrossing the state. We got to keep Texas. So I'm supporting Ken Paxton. I'm raising money. I'm campaigning. But we have Senate races and House races all over the country. And I'll tell you, Joe, in the past decade, there is not another Republican.

0: Republican in the country who has campaigned for more Senate candidates, House candidates, and gubernatorial candidates than I have. I'm fighting to save the country. There'll be plenty of time for those questions. Next year, we'll deal with it then.
1: So you're saying there's a chance, Ted. We appreciate you. Go check out Verdict with Ted Cruz. It's amazing. Go to goingfurther.com. Get the book. It is Going Further, the incomparable Clarence Thomas. Thanks for the time, Ted, and the friendship. We'll talk very soon.
0: Appreciate you, man.
1: All right, brother. We're back after this. Stay right here.
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3: I appreciate Ted coming on. 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
13: For WBAP, I'm WFAA meteorologist Drew Davis with a quick look at your forecast. A low of 80 Tuesday morning, southeasterly winds between 5 to 10 to 15 miles per hour, 102 for a high Tuesday afternoon, and a low of 81 early Wednesday morning.
12: It is, 94 degrees in Dallas, 93 in Fort Worth. Iran State Media says a ballistic missile with improved capabilities demonstrates Tehran's shifting stance towards taking preemptive action against quote-unquote threats. A senior Iranian official earlier said new missile capability had been tested against a U.S. warship over the weekend, and on Saturday, the U.S. said it struck Iranian oil tankers in response to a ballistic missile launched at U.S. warships. That's coming on the heels of the White House dismissing Iran's stated plan to create a, quote, exclusion zone near the Strait of Hormuz. Lawmakers are split over the Clarity Act, the latest bill to regulate cryptocurrency. Fox's Chad Bergram.
1: The Clarity Act clarifies federal rules for digital currencies. The tiptoe through the crypto isn't quite complete. The president's financial disclosure report says he earned $1.4 billion in crypto last year alone. Democrats demand specific guardrails for the Trump family and crypto. Massachusetts Democrat Elizabeth Warren says the bill is too closely aligned with what the president and his allies want.
10: Yes, we need crypto legislation, but not this legislation that has been written by this industry.
1: Warren argues the bill makes it easier to fund drug runners and terrorists. There's worry that if the U.S. doesn't establish a framework, cryptocurrency might go overseas. A Senate test vote is locked in.
12: The Senate holds a closure vote on the bill September 15th. Tight security is being seen around the American Airlines Center in downtown Dallas as President Trump prepares to come to town Wednesday and Thursday to speak at the GOP midterm convention.
14: Right outside the W Hotel at Victory Park and Novitski, you've got giant concrete barriers. 1, 2, 3, 4, 5, 6, 7 in one row, 7 in a row immediately next to it, right outside the entrance of the American Airlines Center. Now, behind that, you've got those metal fences, giant metal fences, about 9 feet high, could be a little bit higher than that. They do have gates that can be open and closed. Right now, some of those gates are open. They're allowing some people to come through if they have the proper credentialing. There's also some media set up outside on the other side of the barrier. So still a very, very active scene as far as the preparation. It's not all done yet.
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3: You're listening to the best of the Joe Pags Show. I mentioned this the other day. Derek Chauvin, the former police officer in Minneapolis, Minnesota, once the charges dropped, I guess he thinks he's got enough information to get something going where he thinks he should be freed. Now, we've talked about this a lot since George Floyd died, and what we found out is that the medical examiner kind of agrees with Chauvin if you're going to take the actual paperwork that came. And then there's this young lady, Liz Collin, Alpha News, of course. Go follow Liz everywhere. Liz, how are you? First of all, you good?
19: I'm doing well, Joe. How are you? Good to see you again. It's been a minute.
3: It has been a minute, and I appreciate you taking time out of your busy schedule. Derek Chauvin wants out. Now, we've all seen the video. Then when we saw the actual body cam that should have been released immediately, we saw a very different story. We know the medical examiner's report shows a ton of fentanyl in George Floyd's system. We know that Floyd was in the car, wanted to get out of the car. Chauvin had said he had his knee on his back. Somebody says on his neck. What do we know right now? Let's forget what Derek Chauvin wants, because we'll get into that in earnest in a second. But you, as the investigative journalist that broke most of this, what do we know? What killed George Floyd? Do we definitively know?
19: Yeah, you know, it's interesting. You have, and I know we're going to get into these significant developments. I actually think they're the most significant, frankly, in years in covering this case. But you have, within 12 hours of George Floyd's death, the medical examiner in this case, the Hennepin County medical examiner, Dr. Andrew Baker, who says that George Floyd died of cardiopulmonary arrest. That means he died of a heart attack.
3: Right.
19: That is something that was done within 12 hours. Rather than release that to the public, that autopsy, the official autopsy, what you have happen is five days pass, and that autopsy is released on the same day as George Floyd's family releases their autopsy, the autopsy that they hired these outside medical experts to conduct. But keep in mind, Dr. Andrew Baker is the only doctor to ever do an actual official autopsy, to have the body of George Floyd to take a look at, and he died of a heart attack.
3: Well, let me ask you this then. How exactly do you convict a guy of killing him, cutting off the airway, I don't know, knee to the neck, if he died of a heart attack? How do you make that correlation if you're convicting him in a courtroom?
19: Not only does cardiopulmonary arrest appear first in the autopsy, also you have no asphyxiation, no life-threatening injuries. That all is included in that official autopsy, again, within 12 hours of George Floyd's death. So that is a very good question. And I think these developments that took place last week in this court filing, Joe, shed some more light about what was going on behind the scenes. And basically now you have Chauvin's new attorney, Greg Joseph is his name, calling these charges illegal, and essentially Derek Chauvin's trial a fraud.
3: Wow. It is Liz Collin. Go and check out Alpha News. Go follow them right now. But what is the actual website? And I want them to follow you on X, but what is the actual website? Is it alphanews.com?
19: Alphanews.org. And you can also go to thefallofminneapolis.com for the very latest on this case as well.
3: Got to go and check that out. What were the revelations last week that made everybody go, this is going to be a problem?
19: Yeah, I mean, I do think it's very revealing, and it doesn't just affect Derek Chauvin's case here, Joe. So now we have the ball back in the hands of the Hennepin County court system with this brand new petition. It's the third post-conviction relief petition filed now, but not just about Chauvin. This is about Tu Tao, Alex King, Thomas Lane. Again, this is all supposed to be on Derek Chauvin, but it's four cops at the end of the day that were there that day, right. May 25th, 2020, for this so-called murder of George Floyd. But we've also found this same charging decision was made in connection to at least 10 other cases in Minnesota. I think people might be listening and wondering, gosh, how are they charging all these cops in Minnesota? It's been happening at a rapid clip. Ever since Attorney General Keith Ellison, kind of took over as the AG. And this shed some light on this. So basically what you have happened, Hennepin County prosecutors back then, after May 25th, 2020, they say that they cannot find enough evidence to charge the three other cops at all. They're not comfortable charging those three other officers. And they don't support charging Derek Chauvin with this most serious charge, second-degree murder. Right. This is when you have Governor Tim Walz insert himself. He takes the case and then gives it to the Attorney General, Keith Ellison. Now, what's interesting is under state law, that is not allowed to happen. You basically have to have this in writing that this case is going to be transferred. That didn't happen. And also under state law, you have to have a grand jury indict Chauvin. That did not happen. It's the Attorney General who just days later then charges him with second degree murder. Again, the most serious here. And again, according to state law, you have to have a grand jury do that indictment. And we found in many other cases involving police officers that also did not happen in Minnesota.
3: I want those watching and listening to understand that this case was a case that blew up like this because you've got an attorney general, Keith Ellison, who is anti-cop. He is pro-Antifa. I'm not being insulting. He's literally anti-cop. He's the same guy that was on a conference video that you probably have seen with Karen Bass and somebody else, where he literally says, if the person who was raped doesn't have the suspect there anymore, the rapist is already gone, they should call a counselor, not a police officer. This is that same guy who held that Antifa pamphlet. This is the same guy whose son was on the city council as they stripped money away from policing in Minneapolis. So this is a guy we know is historically anti-cop. Most people around the country that are watching and listening to Liz had no idea it went beyond Derek Chauvin and the three other cops that were there that day. He's been systematically going after police officers.
19: Yes, and in fact, this very situation here, Joe, was argued in a case that the charges were dropped against a Minnesota state trooper just recently. Somebody discovered a grand jury was not used, and guess what? This was a Minnesota state trooper, again, charged with murder in Minnesota, and the charges were dropped, and that was Mary Moriarty leading that prosecution. But this, according to state law, has to go to a grand jury. So keep in mind, Joe, this grand jury, in theory, would have been able to see the evidence here, the maximal restraint technique, the MRT, the trained MPD technique, all of the body camera footage that was kept from the public for 2.5 months.
3: Right.
19: If you remember, there's a reason we were only allowed to see that viral cell phone video, despite all four officers having their body cameras on that day. You would have seen Thomas Lane calling for an ambulance that happened 36 seconds after George Floyd himself asked to be laid on the ground, how Floyd was talking about how he couldn't breathe before Chauvin is even there. But instead, as Chauvin's new attorney here, Greg Joseph, lays out, instead, this is a show trial that follows. They're very selective. In fact, if you remember, MRT was not allowed in Derek Chauvin's trial. They said, they can't prove that he took part in the latest training that MPD did on MRT, so that's not allowed.
3: Wow.
19: You also have a witness who, it appears, perjured herself in Chauvin's trial when she said she did not recognize the technique that Chauvin was using. So, just reading one clip here, a short from the petition, the political fruits of this unlawful prosecution have shaped the trajectory of this state and the world. So those words appear in this new petition, Joe.
3: If they were to get, I know that he wants the convictions thrown out. I don't know that he's going to get that, but he may get an appeal. I guess you would have to throw out the convictions to get the appeal. But if that were to happen, what would happen in the streets of Minneapolis? And let me give you a quick example of why I'm asking this. There were rumors, and we don't have this on hard copy, but it's been backed up by several sources, that Chief Justice John Roberts said, we can't do anything about 2020. We can't take these cases. If we do, we'll have riots in the street. Allegedly, that was said. I don't know if it's true or not, but it feels kind of right. Is there pressure on the judicial branch, the judiciary, I should say, in Minnesota to not listen to Derek Chauvin's appeal? They already, according to you, incorrectly and illegally didn't have a grand jury, incorrectly and illegally handed it to the attorney general. So already on those two alone, they could throw out the conviction and he could go, up for trial again. But if they were just to say, yes, we're going to throw out the convictions and do the appeal, would there be a fear of that decision that the streets would burn again?
19: Yeah, I mean, I've been saying for years that somebody needs to have moral courage in Minnesota to do the right thing here. And you see what they're trying to do is attack the state charges really first. Again, people just say, you know, why can't President Trump just issue a pardon here? Well, it's not that easy. That would take care of this federal sentence, but that's right. Running concurrently with the state sentence. So in theory, they don't want him to be moved back here to a prison. It's hard for me to predict what would happen in Minnesota. If I was able to do that, maybe I would move. But no, I'm still here. And it's hard to say, but I do think that I've just heard through the work that we've done over at Alpha News, just trying to bring more of this truth to light, that if the truth was told about this, in a way that made sense, in a way that they showed the video and actually walked through what the officers were doing, rather than using this very dangerous and divisive racial narrative that is just not backed up by fact at all.
3: Right.
19: In this case, that I think people would clearly understand what was going on here. Frankly, I still hear from people daily who see the documentary and say, gosh, I just wish that the truth was told about this from the very beginning, and I would have felt a completely different way about all of this.
3: Right.
19: So I'm still hopeful that common sense and frankly, justice, real justice, will prevail.
3: AlphaNews.org. Go and follow them over on X. Go follow Liz specifically on X as well. She is Liz Collin from Alpha News. What jumped out at me originally is what you just said. There seriously, absolutely was no racial component. There were other black people in the car that weren't touched. If there were a racial component, they all would have been, you know, knees on their neck. They all would be dead. That didn't happen. And not releasing the body cam is so nefarious and so purposeful for exactly what they were trying to do. I don't think they set up the George Floyd situation that day. But it didn't take them but 2 seconds, Liz, to say this is the one we can use to change the state forever. Were they successful, or is the state going to bounce back from this ever?
19: I mean, the state has been changed. There is no doubt about that. And again, you have the perfect people in the perfect places in positions for that to play out, whether it's Governor Walz, whether it is Minneapolis Mayor Jacob Frey, whether it is the Attorney General Keith Ellison. Just another line from that petition, Joe, because Hennepin County's unlawful charges against Mr. Chauvin were not severe enough for the mob, Walz referred the case to Keith Ellison, who signed and e-filed a second unfounded complaint against Derek Chauvin that included the murder charge it wanted. So again, the mob is even mentioned in so many of the court documents here. So what does that tell you?
3: Well, when do we get a result? When do we get an answer? Do they have a certain amount of time to say yes or no to the petition?
19: Yeah, so this judge, Paul Scoggin is his name, the Hennepin County judge. He has 45 days to reply to this petition. And, you know, he has already denied some petitions in the past. This thing could, frankly, go all the way to the U.S. Supreme Court. We are doing more stories in the days ahead at Alpha News to shed more light on what's been happening to law enforcement in these other cases as well, that I think will be pretty enlightening for folks to follow.
3: Did all the businesses come back, Liz? I know there was a fear initially, and there was hundreds, if not thousands, of businesses that were burned to the ground or either scared out of town. Have they come back? Are people feeling safer coming back? Or is it still sort of a ghost town when it comes to the necessities and the normal businesses you would see in a metropolitan area?
19: Yeah, I would say absolutely. It's been changed forever. No, they have not come back. And in fact, I think things can continue, sadly, to get worse. I mean, if people are following news out of Minneapolis, I think it's been well over now 200 windows smashed just within the last few days of cars just randomly on the streets of Minneapolis. And we continue to do interviews over at Alpha News with Minneapolis business owners fleeing the city. So frustrated with what they're seeing on a daily basis. Just a gal last week I was talking to, she described what sounded to me like a third world country. And this is in the very popular uptown area in Minneapolis. So no, I think that the city is forever changed from these lies.
3: Beijing Tim. I know people call him Tampon Tim and everything else. Minnesota Mao. That's a new one that I've seen. This guy, I believe, is an actor. And here's what I mean. He's from Nebraska. Pretended he was in a certain level in the armed forces, pretended he carried weapons of war in war, went to China an inordinate amount of times. I've gone once to adopt my daughter Gia, have never been back after 15, 16 years, don't care to go back. Tim Walz seemed to go there all the time. I have no idea. Have you been able to, through your investigative reporting, find out what the real connection is there? Is there something there with Tim Walz who puts on this folksy Minnesota accent? He's just a lumberjack. You know, he tries to be this guy that he's not. He really appears to me, this is my opinion, to have some not good connection, but for lack of a better term, not good connection with China. It's unusual, isn't it?
19: Oh, absolutely. It's actually the subject of our latest documentary over at Alpha News, MinnesotaMao.com, MinnesotaMao.com. And
3: go there.
19: You hear from someone who accompanied Tim Walz to China. So again, it's 20 or 30 times. They came out and said 30 times that he traveled there. He said, no, just a little bit over 20. Either way, that is a very
3: it's a lot,
19: inordinate
3: yeah.
19: amount of time to be traveling to China. But there is so much in that documentary about so much of that Maoism and really, you know, the communism that we've seen throughout the state of Minnesota, these ideologies, frankly, that it seems that the governor has embraced. And I think that we've documented, we're one of the very few media sources in Minnesota to document his lies for years,
3: right.
19: frankly, and the national media finally shed some light on that when he was the VP pick for Kamala Harris. So it's hard to say. At one point, the DOJ, they seemed very focused on Governor Walz, and that seems to have kind of gone to the wayside. And perhaps that's why he stopped running for a third term here in Minnesota. And I think there's a reason for that as well. And that's why Amy Klobuchar has taken his place.
3: That's it for part one of my special interview with Liz Collin from Alpha News. Go to alphanews.org. Stay right here.
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3: Always great to have Liz Collin on from alphanews.org. 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MinnesotaMau.com is that documentary they're doing, or that they posted now, over about Tim Walz and his connection to China. It's weird because they say he was, he's gone 30 times. And the Walz office, I guess, said, no, no, it's more like 20 or 25. Because that's so much better if you only went to Communist China 20 or 25 times. Here's more on the story that she alluded to about broken windows in Minneapolis. And this is from alphanews.org, so make sure you go to the website. You can go read this for yourself. At least 87 vehicles damaged in widespread Minneapolis window smashing incidents, according to police. MPD says officers responded to reports of vehicles being damaged in several areas of the city. And you just got a nice car, somebody's just blowing the window out. It's blown window out because the city is run by idiots. Jacob Fry is an idiot. I think the police chief is out. Something happened with the police chief, but he's an idiot. The O'Hara guy, whoever's in there now, can't be much better. The attorney general's an idiot. The lieutenant governor's an idiot. The governor's an idiot. Look, there's no really good argument against what I just said. Right? You're just saying mean things. You're being ad hominem. Nope. I think they're idiots. At least 87 vehicles were damaged across Minneapolis in a series of incidents reported Friday morning, according to a statement from the Minneapolis Police Department. It's obtained by Crime Watch Minneapolis, by the way. I guess they didn't just report it. MPD says officers responded to reports of vehicles being damaged in several areas of the city, with damaged vehicles being reported in 9 separate incidents. While some incidents involved similar suspect vehicles, there was no single vehicle or suspect description common to all the incidents. Well, I don't believe that. You think a bunch of different people all at once said, you know, today would be a good day to go out and just start blowing some windows out on cars. And they just all did it independent of each other. They never talked to each other. They didn't go online and say, let's do this. They didn't text each other. Because there were different suspect vehicle descriptions, suddenly the MPD thinks that they want to suggest there really isn't a connection. Let me tell you this. 87 windows being blown out in your city in one morning is bad enough. I don't really care if it's the same group of people doing it. There's obviously a problem. There's an epidemic with crime. If that's something that you woke up to when you try to go to work or take your kids to school, whatever else is going on. 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Hopefully you're enjoying some of my favorite interviews that we've done recently on the program. 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It's in the top 40 right now on Apple. It's in the top 60 right now on iHeart. 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
5: At this time, we have no traffic to report on. But we do got weather, though. Take a look at that forecast from the WBAP On-Time Experts 24-7 Weather Center. Clear for the rest of the night with a low of 81. Tomorrow, sunny and hot, high of 101, going to feel like 107. Then Tuesday night, mostly clear skies with a low of 81. It is 92 degrees in Dallas, 91 in Fort Worth. Iran announces it's creating an exclusion zone outside the Strait of Hormuz. Fox's Steve Harrigan.
6: Not many details so far in this so-called exclusion zone that Iranian officials say they're going to create to really control shipping in the Strait of Hormuz. It comes right after the U.S. attacked and hit 3 Iranian oil tankers, sinking one of them. Now, the parliament speaker of Iran boasted that Iran will continue to be able to retaliate against the U.S. He said it's simple. The oil and gas production chain here is sprawling, accessible, and exposed. Strike our assets, and you get struck. The real question remains, how long is Iran's economy going to be able to maintain on a war footing?
5: In your money news, brought to you by NetWorthRadio.com. Canada's retaliatory tariffs on about $20 billion worth of U.S. goods take effect tomorrow, turning its escalating trade war with President Donald Trump into a test watched far beyond the border. Can a country much smaller than the U.S. stand up to Trump and succeed? Prime Minister Mark Carney has rejected U.S. demands he says could hollow out key Canadian industries and limit the country's independence, while Trump threats to Canada's sovereignty have rallied the public behind him. Other governments are watching to see what happens after Canada hits back. The measures hit hundreds of American products at rates of 15, 25, or 50%, including steel, aluminum, cheese, appliances, clothing, cosmetics, and farm equipment. 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
2: 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And Ken Paxton versus James Tallarico is the biggest race in the country. You'll hear the latest on the campaigns at 4:05. That's coming up Tuesday, 2 to 5, on the James Show with me, James Parker, on your Texas voice for common sense, News Talk 820 and 93.3 FM, WBAP.
9: How did I lose weight? And I did. Lean, right here. I did. I love this stuff. 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So chatting with Miles, I'm up at like 2:35. True story, I never minded being 2:35, but you know what minded? 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

0: 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Go there and check out all the information on this guy. When I went, I realized I felt the surveillance. I felt they were watching this American talk show host. And what is he going to do here? And they showed me the best parts of Beijing they could. Didn't see what was really going on with the poverty and everything else. I can imagine that if you're going to go 20, 30 plus times, they know exactly that you're going again. Yeah. They might be inviting you back to go some more, and you probably have a pretty good relationship. I did not have a good relationship with the Chinese Communist Party. It sounds like Walz does. Do you expose all of that?
1: Oh, absolutely. In fact, you hear from folks who see him collecting these little red books. They talk about how he can't get enough of them.
0: Wow.
1: That he's collecting dozens and dozens of them. And that's in the documentary, as well. And in fact, Governor Walz has never really said anything negative about China. That's difficult, to find. Even in early newspaper clippings back from his time in Nebraska, he talks about how he's never been treated better. And it's just incredible the hosts that they are to keep him coming back. And he's sort of just given all kinds of souvenirs and free travel. And he talks about that very openly in those early days in Nebraska. And then as he, ascends kind of to his congressional seat there in Mankato, that kind of goes quiet. But what's interesting is kind of the outside money that has poured into his races over the years that nobody seems to have been able to trace as well. And we've done some of that reporting over at Alpha News too.
0: MinnesotaMao.com, MinnesotaMao.com. Go check that out. Also go to alphanews.org and make sure you follow Liz and Alpha News over on X and elsewhere. Amy Klobuchar is from there, right? So she is Minnesota Amy. She is, some have told me, a favorite daughter, even though she's just about as radical as Walz. But she's also the woman that'll drink a beer at 6 a.m. at the Minnesota State Fair. So she's sort of like next-door neighbor Amy. How dangerous is it if she becomes the governor? Is she as radical as Walz is?
1: You know, for my time as a reporter in Minnesota, more than 20 years now, I've actually interviewed Senator Klobuchar several times. Back when I was in the mainstream media and she would talk to me, now I kind of get a no comment if we reach out on stories. But she's been very quiet on the fraud situation. In fact, I think there was some work done that she has not issued one single press release about fraud in her time as a U.S. senator. So it's tough because I do feel there's this groundswell that they want a change. And you see Amy distancing herself certainly from Walz, even during the primaries. Interesting. I think, you know, you probably saw the video, Joe. He was golfing in Canada, essentially, there on the border. Which was really quite entertaining, but staying as far away as possible. And I'm guessing that is on purpose.
0: Yes.
1: That Senator Klobuchar does not want to be seen with him. But I don't know. I mean, she has not, you know, stepped in on so many subjects, and so much has been allowed to happen here. And she's been a senator the entire time. So I don't know how you could really expect anything much different under her leadership as governor.
0: Well, they debate. Is it DeMuth? How does she pronounce her name? Lisa DeMuth? How does she say it?
1: Damuth. Yep.
0: Damuth. Okay. So, all right. So will they debate? And in the debate, one would assume that the fraud has to be brought up. And I don't even know what the number of the fraud is. I'll ask you that in a second. So I think the first time we spoke, it was $8 or $9 billion. Now it might be $18 billion. I have no idea how many $1 billion in fraud there is out of Minnesota. But I mean, she'll have to address that at some point. No, the people of Minnesota, I would guess, want a governor that will stop the fraud.
1: Yeah, I mean, to me, that seems to be the number one issue that we hear about on a daily basis, and seems that the polling reflects that as well. That fraud is such a big issue. I think they both kind of said individually that they will debate. There has been nothing planned. There's nothing on the calendar as far as we're aware just yet. But you see Senator Klobuchar is clearly doing a lot of touring of the state, going to a lot of small towns and doing photo ops and whatnot. But keeping her distance really from Governor Walz, that's for sure. The state fair, that starts tomorrow, Thursday here, and we expect that we will be in full campaign swing by then, and we'll see her there as well. So, and Lisa Damuth, no stranger to any of this either. She's the House Speaker in Minnesota, but just offering something different, which it seems a lot of people are ready for.
0: Will Amy Klobuchar drink a beer and have like fried ice cream tomorrow? She tries to act like she's just as normal. I'm a Minnesotan. Watch this, you know, at 6 a.m. is there anything to, please tell me there's nothing to this, that Klobuchar, should she win, God forbid, could then appoint Walz to her Senate seat? That can't happen, can it?
1: Well, technically, yes, it can. But this is what I think is interesting. We've been hearing some rumblings that Walz is moving out of the state of Minnesota. Some states don't want him, from what we've also heard. around here. But it's kind of this cozy relationship now, it seems like, with Angie Craig. She lost.
0: Yeah.
1: Congresswoman Angie Craig lost to Peggy Flanagan for that Senate seat that Tina Smith is vacating. So the thought is perhaps, it could go to Angie Craig. Our Secretary of State, Steve Simon, I know is another name that's kind of in the running. So Walz has kind of said that he's done with politics, but he's

0: conference not that long ago wearing that shirt with a knife on it.
1: I don't get it. What is her background? Is she from Minnesota? How did she get so radical?
0: She is from St. Louis Park, grew up in a suburb. She embraces sort of this Native American heritage, even with her last name of Flanagan. So that kind of became a new thing.
1: That's Native American, about as much as Warren is, right? I mean,
0: yeah, it kind of became her thing when we all get wrapped up in identity politics for some bizarre reason in Minnesota years ago. But she served at the state legislature. I believe she was on a school board at one point, but kind of has ascended the different political ranks in the DFL in Minnesota.
1: It is Liz Collin. Go and check out everything Liz does. Let me ask you directly. Do we know how much fraud there is? Because I believe you said $9 billion once. Then we heard it might be double that. Do we have a number, or is it so big we don't know yet?
0: You know, and I should mention, too, before we move on to fraud, Peggy Flanagan is the current lieutenant governor. So this is
1: right.
0: the number two of Governor Walz in case.
1: So she's on the hook, too. If this fraud starts
0: correct.
1: From the top down, she could be implicated, too. How much is it? Do we know?
0: Yes. Well, so that number, $9 billion, seems to be substantiated very, very clearly. Joe Thompson, long time with the U.S. Attorney's Office. He is no longer there, but worked on these cases for years.
1: Right.
0: And it was actually, in fact, the person basically in front of the cameras bringing so much of this to light very early on with Feeding Our Future and other cases that he worked. And I actually think, he said basically $9 billion could be as much as 20. This is still currently going on. I just want people to think like Nick Shirley didn't roll into town and this is like over now. In fact, I'll just tell you a quick story about today, Joe. There was a search warrants executed at several homes in the South Metro. One happened to be at a long time, something that we were aware and reported on, this neighborhood in Savage, Minnesota, traced to inside, there's a Somali transportation company and a food service company inside this address in Savage as well. So search warrants just executed today. Doesn't appear to be connected to the Somali businesses, but in fact, a shooting that took place just a few weeks ago at a park in Edina, Minnesota. So just so much fraud.
1: Wow.
0: So much of this still very much out in the open. Three luxury cars at that address. Neighbors have been suspicious for a very long time. And there's several homes in that neighborhood that all of these neighbors are watching. And this isn't just one neighborhood. We get emails, I would say, daily at Alpha News about things that are very suspect and still not on the up and up here. Remember, they had to go ahead and verify, I think it was 5,000 different residential addresses in Minnesota in a very short amount of time. And they said, you know, like half of these are not even real so far. So
1: that's
0: the work that's been done so far.
1: It's Liz Collin. Liz, is Keith Ellison done over this? He never should have been your attorney general. I think it was Doug Wardlow that ran, and I thought that he had a really good shot at doing it. But is he done because of this? There's no way anybody in their right mind thinks that there could have been this amount of fraud under the nose of an attorney general who, by the way, the U.S. Senate is implicated as having known about this and maybe was in collusion with some of these people. That's according to the Senate, not according to me. But is he done because of this, even if he doesn't come out with dirty hands? I mean, there's no way that you're the top cop of Minnesota and just let this happen, right?
0: Yeah, I mean, we've been trying to ask questions of Keith Ellison, frankly, for years on this fraud situation. They have made it very clear that they will never be giving us interviews, which is really strange. But there is a Republican by the name of Ron Schutz running against Ellison this time around. And I would say of all the polls, these polls seem to indicate that a Republican has a real shot here. It's amazing to me. It's actually as close as it is, I'm going to be honest, with everything we know about Attorney General Keith Ellison. But that race is certainly one to watch this November.
1: Is there any implication that Ellison did know? Are we there yet?
0: Again, I don't know how you could say he doesn't. Remember, he accepted money at one point from some of the folks wrapped up in some of the fraud. These are a lot of the people are in his close circle. I mean, he has tried to distance himself at every turn, but the facts lead right back to him kind of again and again. And he's had quite a bit, I guess, some budget cuts that have happened at his office as well, laying off some attorneys. But you could really tell in his office, in his 8 years there now, the focus, charging cops, not going after fraudsters.
1: Wow.
0: That was very clear with his priorities, no doubt about that.
1: It is Liz Collin. Liz, before I let you go, and thanks for all the time today, got to ask you, I don't know Nick Shirley. I've had the guy David Hoke on, who was with Nick Shirley in Minnesota exposing a lot of this fraud. But Nick appears to be a guy who is very much like you, very much like me when I was a journalist back in the day, where we just want to get the truth. We want to get the real story. So it's so bothersome to these radical leftist governments that California

0: you just passed something. It's not called the Stop Nick Shirley Act, but we're calling it that, which basically squelches your ability to go and undercover investigate addresses and fake businesses and fronts for fraud. That literally becomes like a criminal charge in the state of California now. You think this is going to quickly go to the Supreme Court and be blown out because of the First Amendment? It's got to be, right?
1: I hope so. Yeah, it's crazy. I was also thinking, though, that I would be better. He has got better hair, and it would be so much easier for me if I could just wear a hoodie every day, so I have nothing but respect for Nick Shirley. And I think it's great, everything that he has exposed, not only Minnesota, yeah, but all across the country. But actually, it's interesting. It's not easy work. I mean, we've been threatened with lawsuits over at Alpha News for doing a lot of the same things for years here. The police called on us. They will do everything they can to keep this hidden. And we do kind of have a population in Minnesota that, it's kind of this complacent attitude that, okay, somebody else is going to speak up and do something and say something. So we were thankful that Nick came in and made the splash that he did. But yeah, this can't be illegal. I mean, that is absolutely wild. And obviously, yeah, look at why they're trying to keep him quiet and keep him out of California.
0: I don't know the exact split. I don't know the exact split in Minnesota, but you said that the Speaker of the House is now the nominee for the Republicans. Is the House of Representatives in Minnesota Republican?
1: Yeah, so actually we've had, people say this is such a blue state, but not at all. I mean, this is basically a tie at this point with Republicans and Democrats. And again, I think that the thought is that they can capitalize on a lot of this, fraud and whatnot. And the Republicans have done a lot of good work this year at trying to appoint some new people into some different positions to get kind of this, a nonpartisan look at fraud. And so, yeah, this is by no means a blue state. There are people here with common sense. I do say that. There is hope, I guess. That is my message.
0: It wasn't disjointed, the question. It sounded like it was, but it wasn't. The reason I ask is, would the Minnesota legislature try to do something like the California legislature just did? And if the Speaker of the House is Republican, the answer is no.
1: It's not going to go anywhere. Yeah, there's actually so much, that the Speaker kept from going anywhere this last session. Radical policies that were introduced in Minnesota, but thankfully we have a good block on that with a number of Republicans in power in both the House and the Senate.
0: It's not dissimilar to Michigan in that Michigan in the Assembly and in the Senate, it's by one vote. It's Democrat. Yep. The Supreme Court of Michigan by one vote. It's Democrat. So Minnesota could completely,
1: it's always very close.
0: Minnesota could look red, very red, yep, after this upcoming election.
1: I'm saying there's a chance. Correct.
0: Dumb and Dumber reference to end the interview. Yeah. I think that's awesome. It's Liz Collin. Go and follow her on X. Go follow Alpha News on X. Go to alphanews.org. Go to minnesotamound.com. Incredible work as always. I appreciate you coming on today, Liz. Thank you.
1: Always good to see you. Thank you, Joe.
0: We're back after this in the Joe Pag Show. Stay right here.
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3: How did I lose weight? 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
2: 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It's up and running on YouTube right now. The entire interview. You see Liz. 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All right. So a guy sent me this about international waters in the Strait of Hormuz. And what I said is correct. They've got 12 miles each. And then it intersects. Again, their 12 miles goes over theirs, and their 12 miles goes over theirs. So you are, in fact, in either Iranian or Omani water in that 21-mile section of the Strait of Hormuz. Having said that, it also goes on to say, because it's an international strait connecting the Persian Gulf to the open ocean, the global community treats it as an unblockable transit corridor. Well, that doesn't really clear it up at all, does it? It literally says what I said was right. Either Oman owns it or Iran owns it. But the global community treats it as if. What does that mean? Is there some international law that holds that to be true? I know that we're saying that it's international waters. Are we right? The global community says so. I don't know what that, you know what I mean? I'd like to be able to say, all right, take that to the bank. It is, in fact, international waters. It's treated as such. And if you try to block it, we'll do this, that, and the other. But clearly, it's owned by either Oman or Iran. That's why what I said last hour, I think makes sense, but then again, I said it, so I would think that. Get a hold of Oman. Hey, why don't we make a deal? Why don't we work on this? Why don't we make sure that Iran cannot control this and shut down 20% of the world's energy supply, or oil supply anyway? I mean, I think that would have made a lot of sense. And this announcement from Iran that they're close to a deal with Oman is bothersome, but I would imagine that Secretary of State Marco Rubio or the president and the vice president or somebody is negotiating, and maybe what Iran says isn't true, because how can you believe them anyway? A whole lot more on the Joe Pags Show. Stay here.
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1: On the ones.
4: At this time, we have no traffic to report upon. But we do got weather. Taking a look at that forecast from the WBAP On-Time Experts 24-7 Weather Center. A happy Tuesday to you, friends. I hope you enjoyed your Labor Day weekend. Well, it's going to be a low around 81 until... Well, the rest of today, where we're heating on our way up to a high of 101. Heat index values are going to be up to 107. That's right, friends. The heat is still here today and tomorrow. Well, right now we're looking at a low of mostly clear skies of 81 tonight. Tomorrow, sunny and hot again. High of 101. Heat index up to 105. And a mostly clear night. Low of 80. It is 90 degrees in Dallas. 91. In Fort Worth. The United States carries out another round of strikes over the Labor Day weekend in retaliation for Iran's attacks. Fox's Lucas Tomlinson is at the White House.
5: American attack aircraft opened fire on three Iranian oil tankers, disabling two, sinking one. Energy Secretary Chris Wright says more oil is now moving through the Strait of Hormuz, including 18 million barrels over a 24-hour period last week, but admitted the average is lower than that. The reduced flow through Hormuz, sending U.S. allies scrambling for alternatives. But Democrats say there's no end in sight.
4: The Cowboys all-pro guard Tyler Smith is expected to miss a handful of weeks. John Ingham explains.
6: All-pro guard Tyler Smith is expected to go on injured reserve. Head coach Brian Schottenheimer announced Monday Smith will undergo surgery on his thumb. That's to fix a nagging injury that has bothered him for a while now. The three-time Pro Bowler will go on IR, and with Smith out, the Cowboys will turn to TJ Bass at left guard. Bass has 10 career starts, including 5 just last year. Since playing all 17 games as a rookie in 2022, Smith has missed at least one game in now 4 straight years. According to NFL rules, Smith will miss the first 4 games. He would first be eligible to play against the Bucs on October the 8th. The Cowboys have a tough schedule right out of the gate, facing the Giants, Commanders, Ravens, and Texans in the first 4 weeks. John Ingham, WBAP.
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3: How did I lose weight? 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I did. I love this stuff. 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I never minded being 2:35, but you know what minded? 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
14: 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I'm a morning host, Super Talk 99.7 WTN. 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I feel like I've got 3 days of news to get through in this radio show, so let's get right to it. The latest on Iran. This has now come down in the last, it looks like the last hour or so. The headline is, scores wounded as Iranian-backed Houthis attack Saudi Arabia. So this is an obvious escalation, and throughout the morning we'll talk a little bit about Iran as they continue to escalate. I believe that what's happening with Iran is that it is an escalation on their part, but what they're really trying to do is this is sort of a last gasp, if you will. But here's what happened with Saudi Arabia. Saudi-led coalition forces are vowing a resolute response to a wave of attacks from Yemen's Iran-backed Houthi rebels early Tuesday morning that they say, Saudi Arabia says, wounded at least 73 civilians. They say that they described the attacks as senseless, saying Houthi forces had targeted civilian and economic sites. And so this is something now that the Iranians and the Houthi rebels, because as you know, the Iranians back the Houthi rebels. And so this is, by and large, an attack by Iran on Saudi Arabia. This is Iran attacking our interests in the Middle East and our allies in the Middle East as well as this war continues. They say despite efforts to stay clear of America's war with Iran, Saudi Arabia faced missile attacks from the Houthis back in July, ending a four-year de facto ceasefire between the rebel group and the kingdom. They do say that women and children were among the wounded in Tuesday's attacks, and so they say the attacks constitute a blatant violation of the kingdom's sovereignty and a direct threat to the security and the safety of its citizens and residents. Well, this isn't a surprise, folks. I mean, if I were Saudi Arabia, I would do everything in my power to help the United States end this war, because this is the kind of thing that Saudi Arabia is going to have to face, because Iran, as I said, a couple of things are going on. Number one is that here we are coming off of a Labor Day weekend with gas prices escalating, gas prices continuing to go up. But also there were some articles in, I think, the Wall Street Journal, I think the other one was Reuters, where they're talking about how this really is for Iran. They are at their last days, if you will. The Iranian government, the Islamic Revolutionary Guard, word is that inside the Iranian government, you do have now some members of the government trying to convince the Islamic Revolutionary Guard there in Iran, this is over. And we need to, right now, what we need to do is we need to negotiate some sort of a settlement while we still actually have something to negotiate with. Because the longer that this goes, the worse it is for the Iranians. President Trump, over the Labor Day weekend, he posted a meme, and it was a great meme, where it was basically the entire Iranian Navy, and it was at the bottom of the sea. And it had the Iranian flag on it and everything else. And so this is, you know, the President Trump, as you know, our president, also troller in chief. So let me just go through some of the things that we've seen over the last couple of days related to Iran. So again, coming off Labor Day weekend, oil and gas prices, of course, do continue to skyrocket. That is bad news for the Republicans heading into the midterms, as everyone knows. It's also bad news for you, for us driving around this evening, for you truckers out on the road as well. Clearly bad news for you with the price of diesel continuing to go up. There's more news regarding Iran over the last several days, you know, just to get you caught up.
15: Iran says it's going to create an exclusion zone in the Strait of Hormuz. They want to control what ships enter and leave the strait,
14: really?
15: But they're not saying yet or any details as to how they plan to enforce that zone.
14: So this was on Fox News over the last, 24 hours, I think. So the Iranians, of course, you know, they're talking big as they are now announcing this, as you just heard, this new exclusion zone. Basically, what they're saying is that they're going to be expanding their control over the Strait of Hormuz. You heard Steve Harrigan there with Fox News saying, well, they're not telling us how they're going to do this, just that they're going to do this. Now, realize that part of this is just, you know, perhaps Iran doing what Iran does. They saber rattle, but, you know, certainly as Saudi Arabia found out, Iran does have the ability to do what they need to do, which is, of course, fund and control the Houthi rebels to go after our allies in the Middle East. So, you know, they do have obviously some teeth behind their threats. So this could be saber rattling. They do have to portray strength to their people in Iran. They're not really saying how they intend to expand that control. Now, the good news is that, yes, we have been able to get some tankers through, escorting them through the Strait of Hormuz with our military. That has been an ongoing conversation. That is obviously a very good thing. But what has become clear, and if you had to get gas over the weekend like I did, you know this firsthand, is that, yes, even though we've been able to escort ships through the Strait of Hormuz, we are still, they say, at record highs as far as gas prices go this Labor Day weekend. So regardless as to what the president says, and, you know, he says this often, that we're not getting enough oil through the Strait of Hormuz, that the president obviously would have to acknowledge that. The president also, though, says that, yeah, you know what? We have complete control over the Strait of Hormuz. Clearly we don't. He does say, on the one hand, that, yes, it is still restricted, but he'll, on the other hand, definitely say that we do have complete control. Oftentimes, President Trump talking out of both sides of his mouth, one of the things I believe the president is doing is he is talking about how we control the Iranian ports, while at the same time saying that we do have complete control over the strait. We clearly don't. We still have severe restrictions on the number of ships getting through the Strait of Hormuz, but this is what the president does. I don't know about you. It's been a little frustrating for me watching this whole thing take place. But here's what we know. despite the president saying that we have control over the strait, gas prices are still way high. Now, as you probably know, it takes a while for what is going on in the Strait of Hormuz to hit the gas tanks. We all know that. So we'll have to see ultimately what happens. The Daily Mail has a great story on how the United States was able to clear the Strait of Hormuz of all of those mines. And so it does look like the strait has been cleared of a lot of these mines. We'll get into some of the details on that incredible story later on in the broadcast. But, you know, there's no doubt about it that we as Americans are suffering, and we need to figure out a way. Donald Trump needs to figure out a way to lower gas prices. Over the last couple of days, Iran has launched ballistic missiles at our U.S. warships. This happened again over the Labor Day weekend. So we blasted three, not one, not two, but three of their oil tankers.
15: This move by Iran comes after the U.S. hit three Iranian oil tankers on Saturday. The U.S. attacks were in response, retaliation for an Iranian attack. Iran tried to hit two U.S. ships, warships in the region. While that attack failed with ballistic missiles, many saw it as a dangerous escalation because it was not commercial shipping being targeted, but U.S. warships. And U.S. officials continue to say that they are escorting more and more ships through the strait each week.
14: Yep, and that is part of what I was mentioning earlier. We got a lot of ships, apparently, now they say more and more that are getting through the strait. But so far, we're not seeing an impact on our gas prices as they continue to go up. They continue to rise. And this is why I believe that this Venezuela oil deal that we have with Venezuela that we're working on is so important. Now, not everybody agrees with me. This is one of the things that I've noticed about the Venezuelan oil deal is that, you know, some conservatives think that this is a great idea, and I'm going to say that's me. Others think it's not a great idea, and that's fine as well. We will all have to agree to disagree. I respect everyone's opinion. But here's the reason why I like the Venezuelan oil deal is because the more powerful Venezuela becomes, the more powerful that we become in the oil-producing business, the more we neutralize Iran, the more we neutralize the Middle East. And I do believe, because some people are saying, how is this America first? I believe that it's America first because this makes America stronger. It does. Did you see what Reuters reported? Big Saturday article on how Iran's leverage is weakening big time. Part of that weakening leverage is that the more that Venezuela continues to work on getting more oil out of the ground, years from now, this is not going to help us today or tomorrow, but years from now, when Venezuela hopefully is up to full oil producing power, that will denigrate Iran's leverage in the Middle East because they're the ones that are politicizing the Strait of Hormuz. And so, yeah, over the weekend, big Saturday article, Iran's leverage is weakening. We know that their economy is in tatters. The global oil market has begun to adapt to this disruption, especially their weaponization of the Strait of Hormuz. And so part of what the Wall Street Journal and Reuters and other places are reporting on is that the longer that this thing goes on, the weaker Iran's grip on the oil market becomes. This is Energy Secretary Chris Wright, and he says, yeah, we got this.
16: We know every ship, the name of the ship, what it's carrying, you know, in these convoys we're pushing. So we did indeed get just under 18 million barrels of crude in a 24-hour period earlier last week. And the running average right now is over 9 million barrels a day.
14: And that's good news. Obviously, we need to figure out any way we possibly can to lower gas prices. And again, the thing with Venezuela, that's not going to help us for years down the road. I'm going to talk about the whole Venezuelan oil deal a little bit later on in the program. I just kind of want to give you sort of an overview of what is going on with Iran. So we do now have Reuters, the Wall Street Journal, both saying, yes, Iran's top political leaders, they are now being urged to end the war. They have to do it without looking like they lost. That is incredibly important to Iran and the Islamic Revolutionary Guard, but they do need some sort of an off-ramp. And that's probably what Donald Trump is going to consider at some point is, okay, how do I help Iran get out of this mess so that we can just end this? And that's what Donald Trump needs to do to help lower our gas prices. Iran does need this off-ramp. They need one, I would say this, before their country simply implodes. Because Iran, I mean, everybody knows what is going on with their economy. We have just decimated their economy. Thank you to Scott Bessent. The more we are able to get ships through their blockade, while we're able to block their ports, we do untold damage to their economy. So more ships getting through the Strait of Hormuz as their ports are blocked and their economy is being obliterated by the United States as we go after not only their economy, but we also sanction countries that are trying to do business with Iran. And we are definitely on the right track. I'm going to tell you that I've been very pessimistic on this war for a long time. Tonight, I'm starting to feel actually more encouraged. Coming up, some great words of wisdom from none other than Senator John Kennedy. I love what he had to say. The phone number, 866-90-RED-EYE, 866-907-3339. If you can't call in, text in 615-737-9986. Got a lot more straight ahead. This is Red Eye Radio.
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Hope you are doing well. The phone number again, 866-90-RED-EYE. And if you want to, if you can't call in, you can text in. And I got to tell you, 615-737-9986. And the discussion about Venezuelan oil and whether or not this is going to be good for our economy. Number one, yeah, I believe that it will be. It's a long ways down the road. Trust me when I say I understand that. I think that what the president is looking to do right now as we head into the midterms here in 2026, got the midterms, then it's his last 2 years in office. And so I think the deal with Venezuela is what I would call one of those legacy moves that the president is trying to do something that will help America in the long run. And this is one of those things where, because you know how oftentimes, and Gary and Eric, they talk about this all the time. I know that I do as well during my morning show in Nashville, where, you know, there's some presidents, well, all presidents, when you look at their term in office, you look at their time in office, you can't really judge them based on the decisions that they make right now. Sometimes it takes a long time for their decisions to either, you know, bear fruit or to implode. And that's just the way that it is. And so sometimes what looks really smart on a given day, 5, 10, 15, 20 years later, you look back and you think, boy, that was an absolute train wreck. For me, for the Venezuela thing, I think what Donald Trump is trying to do is he is trying to set America up for lower gas prices for the long run. And I think that in 20, 30, 40, 50 years, we are going to look back on this move by Donald Trump and say, yes, that changed gas prices. That changed America's economy for the better, courtesy of Donald Trump. So I think it's a legacy move for the president. And again, a lot of people agree, a lot of people disagree. Ultimately, we'll have to see what happens. By the way, somebody pointed out on the text line that I'm using, 615-737-9986, saying that, you know what, like to point out that gas prices right now, they are still lower than they were 4 years ago under Joe Biden. That is true. I mean, I do understand that not everybody wants to hear that, well, hey, you know, gas prices or inflation, they're still under where Joe Biden had it at his peak. I totally get that, and I understand that. But right now, we are dealing with where we are currently and the impact of the war in Iran and other things have been having on our gas prices. And so, yes, you are right. A couple of different things can be true. Joe Biden had us in a far, far different place, a far worse place than Donald Trump did. That is most certainly true. But at the end of the day, the question is, heading into the midterm elections, from a purely political standpoint, are prices higher at not only the pump, but also, are they higher at the grocery store? Not 4 years ago, but where they were, you know, just a year or two ago when Donald Trump took office. The sad reality, that is yes, that does not help us in the midterm elections. Got a lot more straight ahead on Red Eye Radio.

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1: 866-90-RED-EYE is the phone number, 866-907-3339. Gary and Eric return next week, and I always appreciate the opportunity to fill in. By the way, the text line that I use for my morning show in Nashville, Tennessee, 615-737-9986. If you can't call in, you can always text in. Always appreciate the input. Talking about this oh-so-controversial Venezuelan oil deal, especially as it relates to the news of the day. Iran always part of the news of the day, clearly, and this morning is no exception with the Iranians attacking Saudi Arabia and injuring close to, as far as we can tell, about 100 people. The Saudi Arabians are really, really angry. And as I said, you know, this could be one last gasp for the Iranians, because both the Wall Street Journal and Reuters are reporting that from inside Iran, word is that there is a very large conversation going on where the Iranians are trying to convince the Islamic Revolutionary Guard. They're really the ones that control the negotiations and control the country. They need to come to an agreement while they still have some leverage, because their economy is basically in tatters. I love what Senator John Kennedy had to say. This was over the weekend, and talking about what is happening with Iran and, of course, here in America as well.
2: I think no fair-minded person who believes in life, death, and the resurrection, if that's what you believe in, can look around and think that the world is not safer because of a degraded Iran, degraded Hamas, degraded Hezbollah, and Assad is gone. The world is safer. We have accomplished all of our objectives in Iran. I will be glad to talk about what they are if you want to. There's just one problem. The strait is semi-closed. It's not completely closed. Anywhere from a third to 70%, if you believe Goldman Sachs, of oil is getting through. The blockade was a smart play. It's hurting the Iranians badly. It's hurting the government. That nothing's coming in, nothing's coming out. They're going to have to eat and drink their oil. And I think we ought to leave it on for a few more months if we can stand the pain at the pump.
1: And that is the big question. Can we stand the pain at the pump? I mean, obviously, I can't mention it enough. Midterm elections are coming up. And as Gary and Eric tell you, and they're absolutely right, where prices are everything. You know, you can point to, and I've got a list of positive things that are going on with our economy right now. But at the end of the day, people talk about what is happening at the gas pump and what is happening in the grocery store. And again, are prices better than Joe Biden's peak? Yes, they are with Joe Biden's peak. But where are they here as it relates to the last couple of years? They are definitely higher. The other problem we have is that the gasoline prices, the prices at the pump, are directly a reflection of what we are doing in Iran. And so while we can say, yes, we are cheaper than Joe Biden at his peak, the bottom line is we are more expensive than we were in the last couple of years when Donald Trump took over. So that's a big problem. Anyway, a lot of positives in the economy right now. The jobs market, we had those great jobs numbers, Thursday, Friday they came out last week. We didn't end up in a recession. A lot of folks predicted we would end up in a recession. We didn't. The stock market is strong. Lots of investment going on as well. Inflation is still higher. Core inflation, though, that's taking out the always volatile food and energy. That is not nearly as bad as it was. So that's good. Wages have been growing as well, not necessarily keeping up with inflation, but real close. So do I have some concerns about the economy? Yes, I do. Is it as bad as some people say? I would say no, that it's not. Do I see light at the end of the tunnel with the Iranian war, which I've been very pessimistic on lately? Yes, I do see light at the end of the tunnel. Fingers crossed. This isn't, you know, when it's Reuters and the Wall Street Journal predicting that the end could be near because of the dynamics that are going on within Iran. That's not Donald Trump talking and bloviating like the president does. I love the president, but let's all be honest. He bloviates. He talks a lot, and sometimes he talks out of his you-know-where. He does. They want to make a deal. No, they don't want to make a deal. If they wanted to make a deal, they would have made a deal. Don't even get me started on that. But when the Wall Street Journal and Reuters also reporting that they are talking about and considering ways to get out of this war, looking like they can pull out some sort of a victory, some sort of an off-ramp, then that is very good news. 615-737-9986 is the phone number. 866-90-RED-EYE is the phone number. 866-907-3339. Have you guys noticed that with the whole Lindsey Clancy trial, which is, of course, as you probably know, ended in a retrial on Friday, they're now trying to decide what they're going to do next. But have you noticed that motherhood is being villainized? There are so many disturbing things that have come out of this Lindsey Clancy trial. Now, had you told me when this whole thing started, and you all know what it is, right? Lindsey Clancy, she basically, in my opinion, she murdered, but she killed her three kids. And she claims that it was postpartum depression. It was the medications. You know, she didn't have enough medications. She didn't have the right medications, so on and so forth. And you have all of these women. This is the craziness with it. You have all of these women that are defending Lindsey Clancy after she took her kids into the basement and murdered them. Sent her husband out, clearly premeditated, sends her husband out to go to the drugstore, pick up some food all the way across town so that she could murder her three children, takes them down into the basement, and then she herself jumps out the window trying to commit suicide. Ultimately, she ended up paralyzed, and now she has been on trial. And again, it ended in a mistrial. One brave juror. You had all of these jurors that were willing to allow her to

0: have this villainization of motherhood. Listen to this.
1: And then I get pregnant and I have a daughter. I have a girl. Oh my God. Dream come true. I was like, this is great. I have been severely disappointed with the dream. My husband works a lot more than he used to. So spending time with him, it's not like it used to be. I can't take a by myself. I can't eat when I want to. I can't go out and just get a Dunkin' whenever I want to. I can't film a video whenever I want to. I can't.
0: I think this woman is nuts.
1: I can't scream whenever I want to. I can't go to dinner whenever I want to. Dream bigger. Dream bigger. Do not try to make the family that you've always wanted. Don't even do it. Don't do it. Go be hot. Go create your family with friends and experiences and yourself and your spirituality and nature, because hot take, it's not worth it.
0: So she says, hot take, it's not worth it. Do you know, it's interesting. Now, number one, I by the way, I posted this on my socials at Dan Mandis Show, but you know, I watched this video. Number one, I'm trying to figure out if it's actually real because we don't see a baby in there. But the other question that I would have is, girlfriend, your baby sounds like, you know, he or she, it's a she, is, I don't know, about 3 or 4 months, right? My grandson, I just spent some time with my grandson over the last couple of days, and he's about 3.5 months. So that sounds exactly like how my grandson cries. If you're so miserable, give your baby up for adoption for the sake of the baby, right? If you're so miserable, newborn babies and small babies, they are adoption gold. And so for the sake of the baby, give it up for adoption. And if I were the authorities, you know, if I don't know who this woman is, or where she is, and by the way, when I utilize the term woman, definitely using that term loosely, but she's certainly no mother. But wherever she is, if somebody knows who this woman is, I would absolutely report her to the authorities.
1: Do not have children. Do not do it to yourself. There is no return receipt. The rage I have inside of me.
0: Right there. The rage, she says, that I have inside of me. I hope somebody's paying attention in her state. Because to me, this is all part of motherhood being villainized. But also, it sounds like she's threatening this baby.
1: The depression and the wanting to I have inside of me, even with a supportive partner, even with a person that's your help, that's your village sometimes, it doesn't matter. It doesn't matter. It still sucks, because a baby for many, many, many, many years, not just a newborn, for many years, they are a parasite. And that means that they will not only suck every thing of your energy, but they will also suck every ounce of your soul from your body. Don't do it.
0: I mean, again,
1: do not do it.
0: Okay, again, give it up for adoption. This is not difficult. You know, my opinion is the baby would be better off without this woman as a mother, because clearly she is not. And this is part of the dynamic in America of the Lindsey Clancy trial, is all of these people are supporting and standing up for and defending Lindsey Clancy. And part of that dynamic, again, is villainizing mothers. And that is absolutely wrong. Got a lot more straight ahead on Red Eye Radio.
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0: 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I get it. But the reason why I played that audio is because it is emblematic and indicative of some of the reaction to the Lindsey Clancy trial and how motherhood is absolutely under attack. Families are under attack. By the way, did you hear what Donald Trump wants to do to save families? Details straight ahead. 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

0: I'm Sue Guzman, Fox News, and Tehran is vowing a more threatening military stance in the Strait of Hormuz.
1: Iran says it's going to create an exclusion zone in the Strait of Hormuz. They want to control what ships enter and leave the strait. Here's the head of Iran's National Security Council.
2: Any ship that enters this area with the intention of passing through the Strait of Hormuz and is identified will be placed in our sanctions list.
1: This move by Iran comes after the U.S. hit three Iranian oil tankers on Saturday. The U.S. attacks were in response, retaliation for an Iranian attack. Iran tried to hit two U.S. warships in the region. While that attack failed with ballistic missiles, many saw it as a dangerous escalation because it was not commercial shipping being targeted, but U.S. warships.
0: Fox's Steve Harrigan reporting. Meantime, authorities say a wave of attacks by the Iranian-backed Houthis in Saudi Arabia has left 73 civilians wounded. Spokesman for the Saudi-led coalition fighting in Yemen said the rebels have targeted the civilian and economic facilities in several Saudi cities, adding that the coalition will take all, quote, necessary operational measures to deter the terrorist Houthi militia. Israel launching more airstrikes in southern Lebanon, this time targeting Iranian-backed militants.
3: Israeli airstrikes have resulted in at least 27 people being killed over the last few days, according to Lebanese officials. During the strikes, the Israeli military also seized a ridge known as Ali al-Tahar, which sits over a large underground Hezbollah base, 6 miles from Lebanon's southern border. And Israeli officials say it must be held as Hezbollah continues to launch attacks from the area. While Lebanese officials agreed to a ceasefire with Israel in June, Hezbollah is a terrorist group separate from the Lebanese government and was not involved in that deal. Lebanon's president blames Israel for this escalation. Israel says its forces will remain inside Lebanon in a security zone until Hezbollah is totally disarmed. Jessica Rosenthal, Fox News.
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0: Canada's tariffs against the United States now in effect.
16: The move follows a breakdown in trade talks, escalating tensions with the U.S.'s largest trading partner. President Trump showing no sign of letting up, taking on Canada's premier business jet giant, Bombardier, posting, quote, no more selling Bombardier in the United States. Their products aren't good enough. Over 50% of their revenue comes from the United States. They live off American buyers, American companies, American airports, and American service.
0: Fox's Lucas Tomlinson. Missouri redistricting fight hitting the U.S. Supreme Court.
17: Missouri Republicans are urging the U.S. Supreme Court to allow newly drawn congressional districts to go forward, while opponents are arguing to keep the map on hold. Emergency filings over the weekend come as a deadline to send mail-in ballots to military and overseas voters is set for September 19th. Missouri Supreme Court blocked the Republican-drawn map and instead ordered a voter referendum on the proposal. The proposed map would give Republicans an advantage in 7 of the state's 8 congressional districts. In Washington, Jared Halpern, Fox News.
0: Hawaii bracing for Hurricane Lowell.
18: We are very concerned now because the track has shifted a little to the right, to the east. So that puts us now in a hurricane warning here in Kauai and Niihau. And that means we could get hurricane force wind gusts up here of 75 miles an hour. We're going to get blasted here later tonight. Satellite presentation, it is slowly weakening now down to 115, low end Cat 3, expected to come by here as a Cat 2, but still with enough ferocity that we get those winds and certainly rainfall totals on the mountaintops will end up being 12 to 15 inches. Also, the surge, they increased the surge forecast 2 to 4 feet. Everybody is waiting for it. They're preparing, and it still doesn't look like it's going to make landfall or be a direct hit.
0: Fox Weather's Mike Seidel saying that he's also warning folks on the island to prepare, charge your devices, etc. I'm Sue Guzman. This is Fox News.

0: Now, it's Red Eye Radio, with talk about everything from politics to social issues and news of the day. Whether you're up late or you're just starting your day, welcome to the show. 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
1: 866-90-RED-EYE is the phone number, 866-907-3339. Always appreciate the opportunity to fill in for Gary and Eric here on Red Eye Radio. My text line is open that I usually use for my morning show in Nashville, Tennessee. 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I do host a morning show in Nashville, Super Talk 99.7 WTN. So there is a lot of news to get to, of course, over the 3-day weekend. There was a lot of news that did come out. I thought this was interesting. Is the Trump administration going to give money to married couples with a stay-at-home parent? Now, I'm going to go ahead and say it for my libertarian friends. I do understand that it's not the role of the government to raise families. I do understand that. But, you know, I feel like that ship has unfortunately sailed. We give a lot of money to parents. We essentially are subsidizing parenting so that parents can pay for childcare, that kind of a thing. So I do feel like that ship has sailed. And so now, what the president is doing, apparently, is he is going to start helping married couples with a stay-at-home parent give them $9,000 for each child. So if you've got, you know, obviously one child, $9,000, two children, you're going to get $18,000. And this isn't necessarily to help you pay for or reimburse you for child care. It's basically to cover expenses because one parent has decided to stay home, make those sacrifices. And now the Trump administration, according to the New York Times, is wanting to make that happen. This was all over the socials over the weekend. Basically, what they want to do is they want to change the rules for the Federal Child Care and Development Fund. Now, this is usually reserved for married couples where both parents work, so they've got to send a child to daycare. That money would help them pay for that daycare. Or parents attending school, same thing. You're going to school, you're trying to better yourself, let us help you pay for daycare. Single parents who have to go out and work, let us help you pay for daycare with this subsidy. Well, now the Trump administration wants to give money from that same bucket of money. There's not going to be any more taxpayer dollars associated with this. It's going to come from the same bucket of money that all of those other people get. Married couples with a stay-at-home parent are going to get $9,000 per child if they are ultimately able to do this. J.D. Vance, who is apparently, according to the New York Times, behind all of this, he wants to show some love for those couples with a stay-at-home parent.
2: Our society has failed to recognize the obligation that one generation has to another is a core part of living in a society to begin with. So let me say very simply, I want more babies in the United States of America. I want more happy children in our country. And I want beautiful young men and women who are eager to welcome them into the world and eager to raise them. And it is the task of our government to make it easier for young moms and dads to afford to have kids, to bring them into the world, and to welcome them as the blessings that we know they are here at the March for Life.
1: I mean, I love that J.D. Vance said that back during the March for Life. I love that he is pro-family. I love that the Republican Party is coming out so strongly pro-family, especially at a time when families and motherhood is being villainized, as I spoke about in one of the previous hours. You know, somebody actually said to me on the text line, which is 615-737-9986, guy said something about how he's got like 10 kids. 10 kids. No wonder you're up at like 1 o'clock in the morning or whatever it is where you are. And think about it. And he says, I've got 10 kids, and people are overly hostile towards me for choosing to have a big family. I applaud big families. I love that. And so for J.D. Vance and what he was saying, what they want to do, what they want to do to show their appreciation for those married couples with kids is if one of those parents is a stay-at-home mom or dad, then they want to give them that $9,000 per child. And as I said, this isn't a new fund created for married couples. This is going to come out of the same fund as before. So theoretically, this could take away from those already getting money, the both parents working couples and the single parent households, etc. And so that is where I'd be willing to bet the left is going to start, you know, doing what they do, going crazy, trying to find federal judges to block it, the whole thing. The money, according to the New York Times, would help offset the lost income of the stay-at-home parent. Now, at $9,000 per child, basically, if you've got a parent making $40,000, $50,000, $60,000 a year and decides to stay home, well, that $9,000 per kid, if you only have one or two kids, that's not really going to make up for the amount of money that you're losing, but obviously it'll help. Isn't that good? And it doesn't sound like it has to be a reimbursement for child care specifically. It can be used for raising the children. And so right now, this program is supposed to be used for, again, single parents, working parents who need help paying for child care. This would actually go to the parents where one works and one stays home. Simple. And it wouldn't, again, have to be just for child care reimbursement. It could be for anything. And that's why people are freaking out. You got some folks that are complaining that it'll favor married couples. Well, yeah, isn't that the point? My opinion is, and I don't want to, you know, make working parents feel bad, but it is my opinion that stay-at-home moms are the best for the baby. And while I do understand that there are families with different dynamics. I mean, there are some parents that are horrifying, as we all know. But by and large, I think that a mother or a father who stays home with a child is going to be better for the child in the long run. Just my opinion. But, you know, right now we have all these programs that favor single working parents, which is fine. But why shouldn't married couples also be eligible? Why not married couples who make that sacrifice to have one parent stay home? Now, again, as I said at the beginning of this segment, put aside the discussion that you shouldn't be having kids that you can't afford. That ship, sadly, has clearly sailed. And so right now in America, we have all of these various programs to help needy families. And I do understand that. And so if we're going to help needy families, let's help all needy families, including the ones that make that sacrifice to have one of the parents stay home. But what the Trump administration is thinking of doing, according to the New York Times, is help couples who get married with the cost of having a parent stay home. It is a great idea. One of the things that J.D. Vance has been talking about is the importance of family.
2: Which is they're trying to tear down this country, tear down our young people, tear down our military. And what's left over with the ashes of what they've torn down is socialism. But we've got a different approach, my friends. We want to invest in you. We want to fight for you. And we want to fight for your children's future. We're going to defeat socialism by giving you a stake in the American dream. And that's how we're going to win the future.
1: There you go, J.D. Vance. You know, it's going to be interesting to see how the Democrats play that. One of the things that has, you know, been mentioned, and I've mentioned it before, too, on my morning show in Nashville, is the Republican Party really does seem to have just grabbed that pro-family brand from the Democrats over to the Republican Party. I love it. I'm here for it. And for the president, again, even though I do understand that there's a lot of folks out there, including, by the way, yours truly, who will say that you shouldn't have kids that you cannot afford, and it's not the government's role to subsidize families. At the end of the day, if we're going to, and apparently we are, just go ahead and subsidize families in America, needy families here in America, if we're going to do that, well, then let's go ahead and include the families who make the sacrifices to keep one of the parents at home to raise the kids. Danny is calling from Missouri. Danny, you're first up right here on Red Eye Radio. Go ahead.
3: Well, one of the things that I thought about, I actually called to talk about Iran. I don't think that most people know how much of a threat Iran still is or was, but they were weeks, maybe months, away from a nuclear weapon.
1: Mm-hmm.
3: I think that Trump thought that Iran was going to be just like Venezuela. It was all going to be just, you know, one and done, you know, 2 days, 3 days, a week. But I think he underestimated the fanaticism of the people that are running that country. That's one thing.
1: Mm-hmm.
3: When you don't know who your enemy is and how powerful they are, you know, they may bite you.
1: Well, I will say this, and I appreciate the call, Danny. A couple of things. Number one, I wholeheartedly agree with you. I think that, I don't know if it was Benjamin Netanyahu, I don't know if it was Pete Hegseth, I don't know who it was, but remember, number one, you're right that I think that he thought that it would be as easy as arresting Maduro. Let's also not forget that we had already attacked Iran one time before during Trump's second administration, and that was a phenomenal success. And so there was not one person who said that that was a terribly executed attack. It was an amazing attack. Did they call it? I think it was Operation Midnight Hammer, but I could be wrong on that. But I think that you're right. I think that the president, I think he thought that we could bomb our way to getting Iran to acquiesce to our demands. And we dropped a lot of bombs. And it turns out that the thing we should have done first was really go after their economy, because you're right, the resilience and the fanaticism of the Iranian leadership. I mean, we've killed them two or three layers deep in the Islamic Revolutionary Guard, and we still haven't found our way to the rational layer of the Islamic Revolutionary Guard, the ones who are running the country. So I think you're right. I think that the president thought that, yeah, absolutely, this was going to be easier. I do believe that he underestimated this. But I think that finally, though, we are on the right track. And again, I appreciate the call. More of your calls coming up next. 866-90-RED-EYE, 866-907-3339. Got a lot more straight ahead.
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5: Too early for Christmas? That's not the case for Christmas tree growers like Western Washington State's John Tillman, as they perform nearly year-round work to make that merchandise available for the holidays. For example, currently being performed at Tillman's Christmas tree lot.
6: September, October, we're doing all our tagging for inventory. That gives us what numbers we have of what species, of what sizes for sale.
5: Also continuing for Tillman and his crew, a task that started earlier this summer.
6: We start a culturing season, starts in early July, and that will go through typically about the end of September, where we're going out straightening leaders, trimming sides of the trees, hopefully making sure that we have something that looks good for tagging.
5: The last time Tillman took a break from his Christmas tree farm duties, mid-January, the end of a one-month period shortly before Christmas, after winding down the holiday sales period. I'm Rod Bain reporting for the U.S. Department of Agriculture in Washington, D.C.
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0: 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I want to say hello to Dwayne in Saskatchewan, Canada. Dwayne, thanks for calling Red Eye Radio. How are you?
1: Fantastic. Yourself?
0: I'm doing all right. Go ahead, sir. Thanks for calling in.
1: Thank you for taking my call. Sometimes things that politicians and countries do have unintended consequences. And I just wanted to let the Americans know that when these tariffs and things were put on, there certainly was some concern. But what we've discovered, if Trump thinks he's making America great again, he's making Canada fantastic. We've never sold so much oil, potash, uranium, and all the other things that we have up here for sale. We've been able to, some of the provinces have been able to clear off their debt that's been building in terms of billions of dollars. We've got our medical care system, because we have all of this taxes that people are paying, we've been able to enhance our universal Medicare program to with things that we never thought we would be able to afford. We learned from lessons from America in terms of what they were having problems with immigrants, and we discovered that we need immigrants here in Canada because we're becoming an aging population, and we've registered all of our immigrants. Last year, we brought 2 million people into our country, in a country of 42 million, and we're so glad to have them, and they're happy to be here, and it's just working out wonderfully well.
0: Well, good. I'm glad. Hey, Dwayne, I'm glad that's all. Hey, Dwayne, hold on. I'm glad that's all working out for you. Is Canada, and I'm not asking this to be snarky. So just so you know, I'm not asking this to be snarky. Is Canada's government-run health care, is it as bad as folks say?
1: Bad. It's fantastic. I've had, unfortunately, 12 major operations in my life, and I've never had to pay a penny for them. You don't have to wait to get lined up for your operations. Mm-hmm. The pharmacy companies keep saying how bad Canada's is. But let me tell you, there's very few medical programs anywhere in the world that work as well as ours. And people don't lay awake at night wondering if they get ill when they're old or they have a baby. How are they going to afford all this? Mm-hmm. Because when you walk out of the hospital, they thank you very much for, and we thank the doctors, and that's where it ends. There's not a bit of cost. I understand some people in the United States are paying $3,000-$4,000 a month for medical care, and I.
0: Oh yeah, let me tell you something, Dwayne. If I may, Obamacare really, in my opinion, destroyed our health care. It is absolutely unaffordable these days if you have to buy it on the exchanges. It is interesting, though, Dwayne, and I'm not calling you a liar by any stretch of the imagination. I'm glad that you're recovering from your 12 operations and so on. But I hear from so many. Well, Dwayne, hold on, man. I hear from so many Canadians, though, that tell me just the opposite, that your health care is actually a nightmare. So just in like 10 seconds. Is there some controversy as to whether or not Canada's health care is great from within Canada itself? Is that a debate?
1: Well, there's one political party that tries to pretend that's what's happening, that it's no good, and the other party, which is in power most of the time, just keeps it perking along. I just want to say one more thing. We had some problems with Alberta and Quebec. They were talking about wanting to break away from Canada. And once all this problems and concerns happened and people saw what was happening in the United States, that issue has completely fallen flat on its face.
0: All right, very good. Thank you for the call, Dwayne, from Saskatchewan, Canada. I very much appreciate it. Yeah, part of that conversation obviously would relate to the tariff war that right now is going on between President Trump, the United States, and Canada. Let's just fully understand. And listen, I myself... have no beef with Canada, and I have no beef with Dwayne. It is interesting, though, because I do a lot of talk radio, and I've spoken to a lot of Canadians. Some do say, and you just heard Dwayne say, they love the healthcare system there. Others, not so much. But the protective tariffs that Canada implements on things like dairy have really, really angered Donald Trump. Maybe we'll talk about that as the evening progresses.
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1: 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If you would like to text in instead of call in, you can, 615-737-9986. I'm Dan Mandis, filling in for Gary and Eric. So right before the break, the last caller that we took, it was Dwayne from Saskatchewan, Canada, and he was bragging on Canada's healthcare system. So in the interest of equal time, we also have now Greg in Ontario, Canada. He says that Dwayne is lying when he says that the healthcare system in Canada is great. So Greg calling Ontario, Canada. Go ahead. What has been your experience with Canada's healthcare?
2: Yeah, hi, Dan. Pleasure to talk with you. Well, from what I heard coming from the gentleman from Saskatchewan, my jaw hit the ground because he might have been talking about the healthcare system that existed in this country maybe 30 years ago. I can tell you from personal experience, it's nothing what he said. We have people in hospitals on gurneys dying. There was an 8-year-old child that went to emergency in Toronto last year with his parents, and he died waiting to get into emergency. See, these are the stories he won't talk about or nobody wants to hear. And I myself personally have been in this country my whole life, and I've watched this, the healthcare system, absolutely just degrade into nothing, to the point where I have gone to Michigan in Detroit for medical care twice, and I'm going to go the third time because the wait times here, if you need something like, say, orthopedic surgery or any major surgery, really, you'll wait 6 to 8 months, if you're lucky, to get an MRI, and then you'll wait another year to see a specialist, okay? Mm-hmm. And then from there, you might not even get the surgery that you need. And there is Canadians in this country, across this whole country, that are fleeing this country for medical care into the United States or into Europe. My next trip will probably be into Europe. It's going to cost me $100,000 to get something I've been trying to get done in this country for probably 5 or 6 years. It's absolutely nothing what you would... Well, what it is, Dan, it's a social health care system.
1: Right.
2: It's socialism. And this is what, when I hear of what's going on in the United States and some DSA, when they socialist these young people, you come to this country and you experience our health care, the last thing you're going to want in America is social health care. Okay? They've let so many immigrants into this country under the Trudeau government for the last 10 years. It flooded this country, and the health care system is absolutely overburdened. It's disgraceful. So when you hear Canadians that are going on about what a great country we have and we got it all together and we have nothing, I'm telling you straight up, I'm 66 years old, and in the last 20 plus years, I almost feel like packing my bags and leaving this place because it is going downhill so fast. We have nothing going on in this country for ourselves. Our governments refuse to do anything for the people in this country. And these tariff so-called wars, I'll tell you, Dan, what Donald Trump did, I thank him 100% because he gave this country the biggest wake-up call of all time. We've been leaning on Big Brother here for pretty much since World War II. We've done nothing for ourselves. We always thought the gravy train was going to be there. And now America's calling in the chips, and I don't blame them because there is a huge trade deficit. And this country is absolutely caught with its pants down. We've had countries come here under the Trudeau government for the last 12 years, and now even Carney. We've had 10 or 12 countries knock on our door pleading with us to give us, to ship our natural gas, liquefied natural gas, our oil, critical minerals. And every time our government says, we have no business plan. Those people walk away, and the last person that walked away, the president of Japan, after he left here and got denied, he met with President Trump, and I think it was in a week that the president was visiting the United States from Japan. walked away with the United States had a $1 trillion deal with the natural gas coming out of Alaska, that new pipeline. We just throw everything away. It's Dan, if you ever listen to a Canadian and they're trying to pump this country up, all I hear from Canadians is like, we're the best country in the world. This is the best place to be. I have long discussions with people and they say, name why it is the best. There's nothing about this country that's the best. And they just,
1: Well, Greg, what I would say is I was on a cruise a couple of years ago and happened to get to know a bunch of Canadians. And they said the same thing as you, where it's just like it's a mess and the government doesn't know what it's doing. They're letting in all of these, essentially these, you know, illegal aliens and these migrants and the health care. And they just, I mean, on and on. So I don't know if, you know, old Dwayne from Saskatchewan there, if, you know, he's sort of with that political party that is more liberal in Canada. But, you know, for me, whatever. Here's what I know about the tariffs is, you know, and I'm just going to talk about one, which is, I think, the most obvious, but it is also emblematic of what President Trump has been angry with. I'm in Tennessee. We have a lot of dairy farmers in Tennessee, so I talk about this quite a bit. But in Canada, they only offer a certain amount of dairy into Canada from the United States before they implement these massive tariffs, like 245%, you know? So that is just one example of many of how the president says there's a lot of unfair tariffing going on within Canada. And President Trump wants a better relationship, or as the president would say, a fair relationship with Canada as it relates to the tariffs. One thing, though, Greg, you said, just real quickly, you said that you think about, you know, packing up and leaving this place. That's your exact quote. I wrote it down. Where would you go? I mean, would you try to come to the United States? Would you try to go someplace else? Where would you go?
2: Well, I have a brother that lives in Florida, and we've talked extensively about this and seriously about this. And he says, I got the sponsorship papers. He says, let me know. And I says, send it to me because they're going to be sitting on my table. And that's where I'm going to go. I'm going to go to Florida. And he's been down there for about 35 years. He was the smarter of us all, right? We didn't see that. But I just want to comment quickly on the dairy, if I could, Dan. You're absolutely right. We protect, you're bang on with those tariffs. And I'll tell you something, what's going on in this country with the dairy. There's about 10,000 dairy farmers across this country. Most of them are in Quebec. And they absolutely support the Liberal government. So the Liberal government and the NDP, these are the people that are ruining this country. All right? And so what they're doing here, if you could believe this, but it's absolutely true, they have quotas on everything in here, and they don't want to let it. They're afraid of competition. That's the problem with this country. They're afraid to compete. They're afraid to compete on anything. That's why we never get anywhere in this country. We never build anything. But what they're doing in this country, they're dumping down the drain a billion liters of milk right down the drain every year because they can't sell it after a quota. Instead of giving it to the poor or a charity or something, they'll dump it down the drain. And that's an absolute truth. So, like, and then when you talk about, they don't want American dairy coming in. The problem with this country is everything is a monopoly. We don't get the choices. We're told what we're going to have to buy and who we're going to have to buy it from. You see, we're about a step away from full-on socialism or dictatorship. I'm telling you, when Trudeau got in, I looked.

0: came into our country, because clearly you appreciate what our country has to offer. And Greg, thank you very much for calling from Ontario, Canada. My name is Dan Mandis, in for Gary and Eric. 866-90-RED-EYE is the phone number, 866-907-3339. 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

0: 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That is the text line, not the phone number. And by the way, coming up, why am I being called a socialist? Stay close.
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0: Dan Mandis here in for Gary and Eric on Red Eye Radio. So why am I being called a socialist? I'm being called a socialist because I was talking about the president and J.D. Vance, their idea to give $9,000 per child to families who have a stay-at-home parent. Now, I get that there's a lot of people that say that that is socialism. I actually agree that it's not the government's job to subsidize families. I totally get that. My point is that if we're going to do it, then, yeah, we might as well help families that have a stay-at-home parent. Here's what I would like to do, though. I put a poll up on my X feed, at Dan Mandis Show. I want you to go take it right now, because I'm really curious as to where you stand on this. So, follow me on X, at Dan Mandis Show, and here's the way that I worded the poll. The Trump administration may be giving $9,000 per child to couples with a stay-at-home parent. Do you like this idea? Answer number one, no, it's socialism. Yes, it's pro-family is answer number two. So if you would, I would love if you follow me on X at Dan Mandis Show and take the poll. Because as I said, for the fourth time now, because I'm not a socialist, but my whole point is this is not a new bucket of money that we are creating. This is coming from the same bucket of money. So apparently, as a government, we are okay with subsidizing families. Yes, we can always make the argument that that is socialism. You could also say that it is, just part of our government that is protecting those that need help, you know, protecting those of us who have the biggest challenges. But bottom line is, we as a country apparently are okay with subsidizing families. I'm not necessarily. I'm all for social safety nets. I get that. But at the same time, don't have kids if you can't afford them. I totally understand that aspect of it as well. So I would love it if you went and took the poll. And again, follow me on the socials at Dan Mandis Show and let me know what you think. There is something going on, just really quickly. There is something going on just across the border from Tucson, Arizona, in Nogales, Sonora, Mexico. This was, and just very, very briefly before the hour ends, but the U.S. has put travel restrictions on U.S. government employees in the Mexican border town of Nogales, Sonora, in Mexico. Again, this is just across from Tucson. So they're not saying exactly what is going on, but there is some sort of a threat, and they're not saying what it is, but they are saying don't go out at night. I mean, that's part of what they're saying. They say due to threat information, U.S. government activities and travel to Nogales have been restricted to essential movement during daylight hours only. That is from the U.S. consulate there in Mexico. So the authorities have told us there is some sort of a threat, but again, they're not giving us any real details as to what it could be. Sonora, by the way, traditionally has been called a reconsidered travel area anyway. And Nogales is an hour and 15 minutes south of Tucson. I've been to Tucson, and it's not too far from the border. So We have the possibilities of, if you think about it, we have the possibilities of cartel violence, the kidnapping of American citizens. There's a lot of violence among civilians as well. But why would anybody go to Nogales, Mexico anyway? We'll talk about that and a whole lot more straight ahead. My name is Dan Mandis. This is Red Eye Radio.

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8: More threats from Iran. I'm Ted Lindner, Fox News. Iran announcing it's creating an exclusion zone outside the Strait of Hormuz.
9: Not many details so far in this so-called exclusion zone that Iranian officials say they're going to create to really control shipping in the Strait of Hormuz. It comes right after the U.S. attacked and hit three Iranian oil tankers, sinking one of them. Now, the parliament speaker of Iran boasted that Iran will continue to be able to retaliate against the U.S. He said it's simple. The oil and gas production chain here is sprawling, accessible, and exposed. Strike our assets and you get struck. The real question remains, how long is Iran's economy going to be able to maintain on a war footing?
8: Fox's Steve Harrigan. Meantime, Israeli airstrikes continue to bombard southern Lebanon, targeting Iranian-backed militants.
10: Israeli airstrikes have resulted in at least 27 people being killed over the last few days, according to Lebanese officials. During the strikes, the Israeli military also seized a ridge known as Ali al-Tahar, which sits over a large underground Hezbollah base, 6 miles from Lebanon's southern border. And Israeli officials say it must be held as Hezbollah continues to launch attacks from the area. While Lebanese officials agreed to a ceasefire with Israel in June, Hezbollah is a terrorist group separate from the Lebanese government and was not not involved in that deal. Lebanon's president blames Israel for this escalation. Israel says its forces will remain inside Lebanon in a security zone until Hezbollah is totally disarmed. Jessica Rosenthal, Fox News.
8: Houthi rebels in Yemen accusing Saudi Arabia of striking a prison in the country's north. Seven are dead, including a child. And U.S. forces have intercepted and sunk a floating refueling vessel in the eastern Pacific, according to Southern Command. Officials say the vessel was supporting illegal drug trafficking operations and was linked to an Ecuadorian gang. Southern Command saying the operation is part of an effort to disrupt drug trafficking networks across the Western Hemisphere. 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
13: Temperatures being 30 degrees above average.
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8: New Hampshire voters go to the polls today to decide who will face off for a Senate seat that's being vacated. Fox's Grinnell Scott with more.
14: The most watched primaries will decide who faces off in November for the U.S. Senate seat Democrat Jean Shaheen announced earlier this year she would give up. Democratic Congressman Chris Pappas will face off against Democratic Socialist Karishma Mansour. While on the Republican side, two former U.S. Senators, John E. Sununu and Scott Brown, will seek their party's nomination. Republican Governor Kelly Ayotte seeks a second term in office. In New Hampshire, the governor's term is 2 years, not four. Primaries will also set the November races for both of the state's U.S. House seats. Grinnell Scott, Fox News.
8: A redistricting fight in Missouri hits the U.S. Supreme Court with a ballot deadline looming. Fox's Jared Halpern with more.
15: Missouri Republicans are urging the U.S. Supreme Court to allow newly drawn congressional districts to go forward, while opponents are arguing to keep the map on hold. Emergency filings over the weekend come as a deadline to send mail-in ballots to military and overseas voters is set for September 19th. Missouri Supreme Court blocked the Republican-drawn map and instead ordered a voter referendum on the proposal. The proposed map would give Republicans an advantage in seven of the state's eight congressional districts. In Washington, Jared Halpern, Fox News.
8: And gas prices up year over year as many Americans are wrapping up their Labor Day weekend. AAA puts the nationwide average this weekend for a gallon of regular at $4.15. That's nearly a dollar more than the average this time a year ago, Labor Day weekend 2025. The price spike is largely blamed this year on the conflict with Iran. I'm Ted Lindner, and this is Fox News.

0: now, it's Red Eye Radio, with talk about everything from politics to social issues and news of the day. Whether you're up late or you're just starting your day, welcome to the show. From the Relief Factor Studios, for Gary McNamara and Eric Harley, here is Dan Mandis.
1: 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And so, a bit of a debate going on here regarding the president and J.D. Vance and their idea to give $9,000 per child to families with a stay-at-home parent. So, I did start a poll on X. Follow me on X at Dan Mandis Show. The Trump administration may be giving $9,000 per child to couples with a stay-at-home parent. Do you like this idea? 63% say no, it is socialism. 36% say yes, it is pro-family. Now, I'm going to tell you that, again, I'm not a big fan of subsidizing families, but I am a fan of promoting families. And so I will tell you that some of the most conservative people that I know are all for this idea. But I do understand why people would absolutely say that this is socialism. There's other people that will say, wait a minute, I raised my kids and I never took any government. This is me. This is literally me. I raised my kids. I never took a dime from the government. Never did. Not once. I've never even collected unemployment. So please explain to me why it is that I am being asked to pay for other people's kids. It would be very easy for me to say that. I'm not saying that officially, no, but I get that mentality of folks. So go take the poll, if you would. Let me know if you believe that that is socialism or you agree with it. It is pro-family. As I said in the monologue, if you are just joining us, if we're already paying married couples to send their kids to daycare to help allay some of those costs, or single parents as well, then why not also allow parents with a or families with a stay-at-home parent the opportunity to recoup some of those costs as well? If we're already subsidizing families, and it seems like America, by and large, seems to be okay with that, but I would love to know your thoughts. Again, if you'd like to go take the poll, follow me on X at Dan Mandis Show. There's something weird, just very briefly, going on at the southern border. I wrapped up the previous hour talking about this, about where in Nogales, Sonora, Mexico, employees of our consulate there and Americans by and large are being warned there is something either about to happen or going to happen. Could be kidnappings, could be cartel violence, could be any number of things. Now, the Mexican government and our government, they're not saying exactly what it is, but basically they're telling people don't go out at night in Nogales, Mexico, about an hour south of Tucson and just across the southern border. So I was thinking, okay, because when I'm reading this story, I'm thinking, why in God's green earth would anybody want to go to Nogales, Mexico anyway? You know what they go for? We were talking in the last hour about how terrible Canada's healthcare system is said to be. And I had a guy call up and say that it was great. I had another guy call up and say that it was crap, right? Well, this kind of dovetails from that conversation because here in America, people are actually going to south of the border, Nogales, Sonora, Mexico, for medical stuff, cheaper dental work. People will actually cross the border and brave all of this violence for cheaper dental work, things like root canals and such. Apparently, it is far cheaper south of the border. You've also got things like breast augmentation. You've got, of course, the world-famous butt implants as well. Prescription drugs, far cheaper south of the border as well. So for, you know, Americans, I mean, I personally would never do this. But when I talked about this earlier today on a different show, I did have people text in and say, oh, yeah, I went to Mexico, or my mother went to Mexico, or my father went to Mexico for this, that, and the other. But Mexico, I think it's clear, has gotten a lot worse over the years. Speaking of drugs, by the way, you know, when you're talking about Nogales, you're talking about the drug cartels, the amount of drugs that come across that border from Nogales into America, they just found another massive tunnel where they were transporting drugs. Let's also not forget about the human trafficking as well. That's a big part of what the cartels are doing. So, you know, we'll keep you updated on any more information on this, but that was just part of the news cycle over the three-day weekend. There's a lot of stories that I've been talking about. I want to get to this Venezuelan oil thing. I know that Eric and Gary very much against the oil deal that we have come to an agreement with Venezuela. And so this is going to be one of those rare times that I disagree with Gary and Eric, which is fine. That's what I love about conservatism, and that's what I love about Red Eye Radio, is there's a great change or exchange of ideas. So the Trump administration has been out in force selling this idea of the United States. Really, I see it as partnering with Venezuela on their oil production because of socialism. Venezuela, they've got all of this oil in the ground, but no real way to bring it out of the ground. You know, they had Chevron that was in Venezuela many, many, many years ago. And then the guy who preceded Maduro comes in and says, we're going to go ahead and we're going to nationalize our oil production. We're going to bring it in-house here in Venezuela. We could do it. And then, so they end up absconding with Chevron's oil gear, you know, the drills and all that, the infrastructure that Chevron had invested in, and they just took it. But they didn't really know how to use it. And so the Venezuelan oil production under Maduro, under socialism, it absolutely cratered. And so we all know that earlier this year, or was it last year, whenever it was, but, you know, we ultimately ended up arresting Maduro, and we have now entered into an agreement with Maduro's vice president. She is now the president. There's not been an actual free and fair election in Venezuela. This Delcy Rodriguez, she is now the president. I'm going to air quote that. She is the president in Venezuela. And we, you know, for lack of a better way to frame this, we installed her and she is working with us on this deal. So there's a lot of debate going on. And I will be the first to admit I like this idea, but I do understand and appreciate that other people have their own opinions on this. Margaret Brennan is one such person with Face the Nation, clearly against the idea, but she had Secretary Energy Secretary Chris Wright on to talk about this. This was on Sunday.
2: How is U.S. investment in Venezuelan oil production consistent with American energy dominance and independence?
3: Well, first of all, it's the Western Hemisphere. It's America's. And the great thing about this deal the United States did, no cost, zero cost to American taxpayers, but we're going to get massive amounts of discounted oil price and ownership interest in some production there. But it's a win for Venezuela as well, because it helps the investment climate to draw more and more foreign capital in, mostly American capital, but from elsewhere around the world, to grow their production, lift the incomes and job opportunities for Venezuelans, and lower energy prices for the United States. A classic win-win business deal.
1: Yeah, so a few things, just to let you know where I stand on this. I do believe that it's a good idea. It does help Venezuela. It does help us. So part of what Wright has to say, we'll put this in perspective as we go on, but, you know, Labor Day weekend, right? Just got done with Labor Day weekend. The national gas price right now, $4.15 a gallon for regular gasoline. They say it's the most expensive Labor Day weekend on record. So as far as this whole Venezuelan oil situation, well, you know the story by now. So I'll only hit the high points or the highlights to briefly retrace what this is all about. Under a deal in place with the Venezuelan government, what we'll do is we'll have access to 17 oil fields and 65 billion barrels of oil reserves. Venezuela, in case you don't know, massive oil reserves. So we would be able to have more access to their oil. We'll be buying it at a far lower cost. Our companies here in the United States, Chevron and others, will be helping them to get that oil out of the ground by helping them to rebuild that oil infrastructure. So our companies are helping Venezuela get back on its feet after socialism. And because we're doing that, that means that we are able to take some of that oil at a lower cost. Chris Wright is correct in saying that it is our hemisphere, and this lessens our dependence on the Middle East. To me, that is a huge part of this conversation. I believe that Donald Trump is beginning to realize, well, I think he's always known that Iran is a train wreck. We'll never really be able to trust or control Iran. So we need to just try and, in my opinion, phase them out. We need to be less dependent on the Middle East. We need the world to be less dependent on the Middle East. Now, some people are arguing that this is not America first. That's part of the big conversation. This is not America first. We're putting Venezuela first. I disagree. Yes, we are helping Venezuela, but ultimately it is to help us with the cost of gas. Fully acknowledging that this is something that is going to help us way down the road and not necessarily today, not necessarily tomorrow, maybe not even necessarily by next Labor Day. This is, and I said this earlier in the broadcast, this is what I would call a legacy policy, a legacy decision for Donald Trump. He sees this as if we can reshape and reimagine oil production within the United States, within Venezuela as well, within our hemisphere, generally speaking, well, then that reshapes the United States of America. That gives us access to cheaper oil and cheaper gas in the long run, so that in 5, 10, 15, 20 years from now, we look back and we say, man, that was such a good thing that the president did. Or it could be a complete and utter train wreck. We don't really know. But what we do know is that Iran right now is weaponizing the Strait of Hormuz. That's a big problem. And so if Iran is going to do that, then we need to come up with alternatives, not only for America, but guess what? For the world as well. Let's also not forget that when we do this, this does give us more leverage over Iran and also more leverage over China and Russia. So, yeah, we're the big dog in the neighborhood. We're helping Iran. We're helping Venezuela. So ultimately what that does is that helps us. So, yeah, I think it's a good idea. It's a long-term play. Christopher Wright, he really was making the rounds, and he was talking to, I think this is Dana Bash over there on CNN, where he was talking about the geopolitical aspects of this move.
3: Russia was a meaningful exporter of diesel throughout the last several decades. Today, they've banned any exports of diesel. China has also dramatically throttled back exports of diesel. And in fact, Russia is importing gasoline, where they have historically been a net exporter of that. So the refining market has become very tight. The Biden administration closed over a dozen refineries in the United States. Gavin Newsom in California closed two significant refineries just in the last 12 months. We, of course, are rowing in the opposite direction. The Trump administration is working with our refiners to expand their capacity. In fact, our efforts in Venezuela will also bring on not just oil production, but ultimately a rise in refinery capacity in Venezuela to supply the world. So the world's had a lot of things rowing against the diesel market, and democratic policies for the last 15 years to crimp the production of hydrocarbons in the United States has certainly taken a toll, but we're rowing in the other direction, and we'll see that expanded.
1: Yep. And I believe that he's right. One of the things that also was going on in Venezuela is that you had Maduro gangs and cartels running rampant. We fixed Venezuela's economy, and hopefully you also solve some of these other problems of, you know, gangbangers coming into our country and these drug boats coming into our country as well. You give a country a hand up, and then hopefully we see that country get a lot better, a lot well run, and it helps everybody, especially the Venezuelan people. Some folks are texting in. The text line is 615-737-9986. And they're talking about, what about elections? Ted Cruz, among others, including yours truly, has been saying that, yes, they do need to have free and fair elections in Venezuela. Ultimately, though, it is my opinion, this does need to continue to go through. This deal does need to continue to go through, regardless as to whether or not there is an election. Delcy Rodriguez, she has not, and Maduro was not, you know, truly elected. So we need to have in Venezuela those free and fair elections. Somebody's asking me, okay, so where do the Venezuelan people stand with all of this? I'm not really sure where they stand with all this. I have not seen any kind of polling inside Venezuela as far as where they stand with this deal with America and the and essentially allowing America to help them get back on their feet from an oil perspective. I'll see if I can dig that up during the break. But if it means more money, it means more jobs, and it means a step away from the disaster that is socialism, I see this as a win for everybody. Got a lot more straight ahead on Red Eye Radio.
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All right, so I put a poll up. I think this is the first time I've done a poll on Red Eye Radio. On X, follow me on X at Dan Mandis Show. The Trump administration may be giving $9,000 per child to couples with a stay-at-home parent. Do you like this idea? 72% say no, it's socialism. 27% say yes, it is pro-family. A lot of people, though, commenting on it. Josh says, sounds like bribing families for their votes, and you cannot out-bribe Democrats. Mackenzie says, guess what this will lead to? More taxes. Thank you, Mackenzie. Kevin has a great idea, better idea. Why not cut everyone's taxes in half? Let's see here. A lot of other people commenting as well. Karen saying, yes, this is pro-family. Intact families build a better society. Robert says it could take away from working parents who actually need child care. It could make the existing child care shortage worse. It treats different family structures differently. And this is a big one, it could, perhaps, create a financial incentive for one parent to leave the workforce. And so, listen, it's a great debate, and this is a great debate amongst Republicans as well. The reason why this is such a great debate, and by the way, if you want to take the poll, follow me on X at Dan Mandis Show. It's right up top. But the thing that I like about this discussion is that J.D. Vance, who is more than likely going to be the guy running for president in 2028, he is the guy that's leading the charge on this.

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1: Phone number 866-90-RED-EYE, 866-907-3339. Dan Mandis here. Always appreciate the opportunity to fill in for Gary and Eric. If you can't call in, text in 615-737-9986. I do have a poll going on right now on X. The question, the Trump administration may be giving $9,000 per child to couples with a stay-at-home parent. Do you like this idea? 69% now say no, it is socialism. Yes, it is pro-family comes in at 30%. Let's go Bucks on the socials says it is both. It is socialism and it is pro-family. Tax cuts would be preferable. So the reason I thought that that I think that this is such an interesting discussion is because J.D. Vance, the guy who a lot of conservatives want to see running for the presidency in 2028, really is the guy who is behind all of this. And so clearly this is controversial and just observably so, deservedly so, because you do have a lot of folks. When I talked about this earlier, I also talked about this on a previous show that I did in another city before Red Eye Radio, and I had a lot of reaction there as well. Very controversial. Robert says, let's see. No, I did. I mentioned Robert. This is a PDX guy. He says, where's my free money? And he uses that as air quotes. I knew when I was younger that I couldn't afford children, so we never had them. He says, I don't want to pay for your extra financial burdens. He says, I could use that money for a boat. Listen, I get it. What I said in the beginning, I don't like here in America, I don't like the fact that we are subsidizing families. I never have. But if we're going to do it, and obviously we are going to continue to do that, if we're going to do that, then yes, let's throw in there families where one of the parents is a stay-at-home parent. By the way, we do have some news on Iran. Just really quickly, this is the headline. U.S. turns up the heat on Iran with United Nations nuclear push as Tehran threatens retaliation. I spoke about this earlier in the broadcast. The latest on Iran now is that they are going to try to escalate their closure, if you will, of the Hormuz Strait. You know that they're blocking the Hormuz Strait, so that is restricting oil and gas and from coming through the Strait of Hormuz. They've got the mines that have been planted inside the Strait of Hormuz. And, of course, we've been working very hard to get those mines out. Apparently now we do have more flow of ships coming through the strait, but it is still restricted. It's going to take a while for us to get back to normal. Anyway, bottom line is this. Washington, they say, is set to increase diplomatic pressure on Tehran within days with a proposed United Nations resolution demanding that Iran urgently remedy its noncompliance and restore access for nuclear inspections. Bloomberg is now reporting. According to a two-page draft obtained by the outlet, the U.S. is also looking to refer Iran to the United Nations Security Council over its moves to block International Atomic Energy Agency monitoring. Remember, part of this is that Iran has never really allowed full access. They just never have. Iran has always tried to control when the United Nations inspectors go in. They've never really allowed full, unrestrained, unrestricted access to anywhere in the country. They've never allowed it. And so that was part of the problem with the Barack Obama, John Kerry nuclear deal with Iran is that, you know, we didn't have that full access. And so they were able to control when and where essentially the inspections happened. And as we know, you can't trust Iran. I remember talking about this years ago. You can't trust Iran. That's why, you know, you want my official take on Iran, my official talk show host hot take on Iran. I don't think we should ever take our boots off their neck. I think the second that they try to start rebuilding some of their radar capabilities, we bomb it. I think every time they try to rebuild some of their missile capabilities, we bomb it. I think that we don't ever allow them to get their economy back on track. I just don't think that we do, because you can't trust them. So now that we have them right where we want them, let's keep them there. Because the bottom line is, and remember where we started the program, with the Houthi rebels attacking Saudi Arabia. That was my lead story this morning. As they are supposedly in dire straits, they're in Iran. And there's a conversation going on now where you have some people within Iran's government saying to the Islamic Revolutionary Guard, listen, we still have some leverage, but that leverage is slipping away by the day. So anyway, for me, I don't think that we ever let Iran recover, because you just can't trust them. I thought this was interesting. I'm going to go ahead and play this real quick. This is a video from social media. I've got the audio here, obviously. And it is a video that is absolutely heartbreaking. You know, when there's a couple of different things at play. I know that a lot of people who listen to Red Eye Radio, a lot of you, and I am, by and large, pro-Donald Trump. I don't like everything that he does. Stop talking about renaming New Mexico. Just, that's dumb. But I think he's done a lot of really good things. I think that he's done some bad things. But by and large, a lot of us who are supportive of Donald Trump these days have experienced relatives or friends, people that we've had relationships with, abandon us because of our support of President Trump. So this girl, I think she's about 15 or 16 years old, she decided that she was going to film herself yelling at her mother for being a Donald Trump supporter. Yeah, listen to this.
2: Yes, you made a wrong decision, and if you apologize to me for taking away my rights and the rights of everybody who can relate to me on these videos, then we would be fine. I told you in that text, when you apologize for what you've done to this whole country, what you've had a hand in doing, you had a hand in this. You and your people did this to my country, to all of our countries.
1: Now, number one, who are you calling you people? That's number one. But number two, you think about this, and there's a number of things going on. Number one is this girl clearly is a little princess, right? So I am 24 seconds into this video. So this is where I get nice and angry. This is 24 seconds into this video. I already feel my blood boiling. And at this point, I am going up to this little princess, her room, and I am taking the door off the hinges. I'm taking away every single electronic as well. Not because we differ in opinions. That is healthy. My problem with the princess here is that she's being incredibly disrespectful.
3: What's the problem? You think it's your country and there's my way or the highway.
2: Yeah, murder is wrong. Racism is wrong. You know, he was sued over 7 times for not serving black people. What do you have to say? What do you have to say to that?
1: Okay. Now, the Trump administration, and Donald Trump denies that. They never admitted that. That is a Democrat talking point from the 70s.
2: So why'd you vote for him? Why'd you vote for him? If you know that it's wrong that he was sued over like 5 times or 7 times for not serving black people, if you know about the rape allegations, if you know about the Epstein files and you've seen them and I've sent you all the videos, why did you still vote for him?
1: So this is obviously a ninny who gets her talking points from TikTok because she's seeing these videos, right? So the Epstein allegations, I would, if I'm

0: getting out the illegal aliens and so on and so forth. And I would ask this girl, okay, so what about the illegal aliens that are in this country that Donald Trump is trying to deport, that have been killing American citizens, that have been killing and raping innocent women just like you? We see a story like that, oh, I don't know about what, once a week? So I would say to Princess, if you'd like to have a conversation, we can have a conversation, but not like this.
1: Because you don't know, because you are so racist and hateful inside, and when you had the opportunity to, it came out. Yes? Then get, you can't, then give me an answer. Why'd you vote for him?
2: It's not worth arguing with.
1: Yeah, because you can't give me an answer. You don't even realize what you've done. You don't realize. You aren't out there. You stay in your little bubble.
0: I'm not one to slap children across the face. I never did that with my own kids. And I would never suggest it, that you do it to yours. Everybody raises their kids differently. But this kid, oh, I'd be that close. And I know that you are too. Where you're just, you're listening to this petulant little, you know what. And you're thinking somewhere along the line, the parents in this relationship failed. Because they didn't teach her about respectful debate. They didn't teach her about respecting your parents.
1: There, you stay in your little bubble. You don't realize how the poor people are suffering. You don't realize how I suffered, how the people around me in Florida are suffering, how terrified those families are. But if it was you, you would care. You preach about empathy and having love for others and kindness for others, and you don't carry it out. You're a hypocrite, like the rest of you Christians who voted for Donald Trump. And
0: wow.
1: You can't have an argument because you know you're wrong. Just say you're wrong. It's fine. I told you I was wrong about things. Just say you're wrong. It's not that hard. For your daughter. If it's not for everybody else, then do it for your child.
0: I mean, okay. Why should this parent apologize for voting in America, where we value free and fair elections? And now if the mom is genuinely sorry, then okay, whatever, you make your decisions on whether or not you should apologize. But this parent should not be browbeaten into apologizing by a spoiled, petulant little brat. And that is exactly what this is. This is a girl who is going to get out into the world, and she is going to get smacked across the head with people that don't agree with her and refuse to accept this kind of abhorrent behavior. This is the kind of girl that is celebrating the, I don't want to say the anniversary, but the 1 year mark of Charlie Kirk's assassination. Have you seen what's going on the socials? Oh yeah, that's a thing too. They're calling it the Kirkiversary. And liberals on TikTok and Instagram and so forth, they are dancing on video and posting it, talking about their excitement over the upcoming Kirkiversary. It's horrifying. But you see, this is the behavior of people on the left. Oh, and there's more to this video, and it's coming up right here on Red Eye Radio.
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0: 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Follow me on the socials at Dan Mandis Show. A lot of people reacting to this kid, a teenager yelling at her mother over voting for Donald Trump. And if you want to see the video, it is on my X feed at Dan Mandis Show. A final, 14 seconds of the video. Amazing.
1: Who are you? Where is my mother? Where's the mother who wanted to go on mission trips to Mexico and help the poor? Where are you? Get out. Get out of my mother. It's like you've died. It's like you've all died and come back possessed.
0: Yeah, it's all the drama of a 14, 15, maybe 16-year-old. And it's interesting with the folks that end up being, especially when you talk about parents who have adult children who disconnect. And one of the things that some people say is, well, if you want to reconnect with your adult children, admit that you were wrong, even if you don't feel like you were wrong. Nope. In my case, not going to do it.

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6: New tariffs in place. I'm Sue Guzman, Fox News. Canada's new tariffs on nearly $28 billion worth of U.S. products are now in effect.
7: After renewed trade talks fell apart with Canada, the Trump administration announced additional tariffs on more than $20 billion worth of goods. Canadian officials then announced retaliatory tariffs ranging from 15 to 50% on everything from dairy to furniture, aluminum, tools, sewing equipment, makeup, stoves, radiators, prefabricated structures, and more. Prime Minister Mark Carney said last week when the Trump administration stops throwing shade and doing memes, talks can resume. President Trump responded,
8: "They need us, we don't need them. They've taken advantage of us for years, and it's time to stop."
7: Maine Senator Susan Collins says she's asked the administration to consider some exemptions to some of the tariffs to help small businesses. Jessica Rosenthal, Fox News.
6: Authorities say a wave of attacks by the Iranian-backed Houthis on Saudi Arabia has left 73 civilians wounded. Spokesman for the Saudi-led coalition fighting in Yemen said the rebels have targeted civilian and economic facilities in several Saudi cities, along with Saudi oil facilities and tankers in the Red Sea. Tehran towing a more threatening military stance in the Strait of Hormuz.
9: And Iran says it's going to create an exclusion zone in the Strait of Hormuz. They want to control what ships enter and leave the strait. Here's the head of Iran's National Security Council.
10: Any ship that enters this area with the intention of passing through the Strait of Hormuz and is identified will be placed in our sanctions list.
9: This move by Iran comes after the U.S. hit three Iranian oil tankers on Saturday. The U.S. attacks were in response, retaliation for an Iranian attack. Iran tried to hit two U.S. warships in the region. While that attack failed with ballistic missiles, many saw it as a dangerous escalation because it was not commercial shipping being targeted, but U.S. warships.
6: Fox's Steve Harrigan. 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
13: Tragic child shooting. I'm Mark Mayfield from the 24-hour Breaking News Center. Officials have identified the 5-year-old girl who died accidentally after shooting herself on Saturday evening in Fort Worth. The Tarrant County Medical Examiner's Office has identified the girl as Nylan Robinson. Police and firefighters responded around 7:45 p.m. to the reported shooting at an apartment complex on Revolutionary Way just off I-20. The girl pronounced dead at Cook Children's Medical Center a little over an hour later. Investigators say she apparently shot herself after getting hold of an unsecured gun. Security preparations are underway outside of the American Airlines Center in downtown as President Trump prepares to come to town Wednesday and Thursday to speak at the GOP midterm convention. Clayton Neville reports.
14: You've got tents and blockades stretching the majority of Novitski Way all the way from Houston Street down to Victory and then further up toward 35E. So the preparations are not finished. And the work continues, but the disruption also begins in the Victory Park area. If you live or work in this area, you're going to have to navigate these type of issues throughout the week and into the weekend. At the American Airlines Center in Dallas, Clayton Neville, WBAP News.
13: And Elon Musk's America PAC getting involved in the U.S. Senate race in Texas to the tune of six figures so far. The group laying out almost $250,000 to support GOP candidate Ken Paxton. With the sunshine across the Metroplex today with a high around 100, it's 85 in Irving and 82 in Garland. 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I'm Mark.
15: How did I lose weight? And I did. Lean, right here. I did. I love this stuff. Listen, Brickhouse Nutrition been with me for a long time. So chatting with Miles. I'm up at like 2:35. True story, I never minded being 2:35, but you know what minded? 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So 2:35 was a lot. 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
24: 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I'm a morning host, Super Talk 99.7 WTN. If you can't call in, you can always text in 615-737-9986. I feel like I've got 3 days of news to get through in this radio show, so let's get right to it. The latest on Iran. This has now come down in the last, it looks like the last hour or so. The headline is, scores wounded as Iranian-backed Houthis attack Saudi Arabia. So this is an obvious escalation, and throughout the morning we'll talk a little bit about Iran as they continue to escalate. I believe that what's happening with Iran is that it is an escalation on their part, but what they're really trying to do is this is sort of a last gasp, if you will. But here's what happened with Saudi Arabia. Saudi-led coalition forces are vowing a resolute response to a wave of attacks from Yemen's Iran-backed Houthi rebels early Tuesday morning that they say, Saudi Arabia says, wounded at least 73 civilians. They say that they described the attacks as senseless, saying Houthi forces had targeted civilian and economic sites. And so this is something now that the Iranians and the Houthi rebels, because as you know, the Iranians back the Houthi rebels. And so this is, by and large, an attack by Iran on Saudi Arabia. This is Iran attacking our interests in the Middle East and our allies in the Middle East as well as this war continues. They say despite efforts to stay clear of America's war with Iran, Saudi Arabia faced missile attacks from the Houthis back in July, ending a four-year de facto ceasefire between the rebel group and the kingdom. They do say that women and children were among the wounded in Tuesday's attacks, and so they say the attacks constitute a blatant violation of the kingdom's sovereignty and a direct threat to the security and the safety of its citizens and residents. Well, this isn't a surprise, folks. I mean, if I were Saudi Arabia, I would do everything in my power to help the United States end this war, because this is the kind of thing that Saudi Arabia is going to have to face, because Iran, as I said, a couple of things are going on. Number one is that here we are coming off of a Labor Day weekend with gas prices escalating, gas prices continuing to go up. But also, there were some articles in, I think, the Wall Street Journal, I think the other one was Reuters, where they're talking about how this really is for Iran. They are at their last days, if you will. The Iranian government, the Islamic Revolutionary Guard. Word is that inside the Iranian government, you do have now some members of the government trying to convince the Islamic Revolutionary Guard there in Iran, this is over. And we need to, right now, what we need to do is we need to negotiate some sort of a settlement while we still actually have something to negotiate with. Because the longer that this goes, the worse it is for the Iranians. President Trump, over the Labor Day weekend, he posted a meme, and it was a great meme, where it was basically the entire Iranian Navy, and it was at the bottom of the sea. And it had the Iranian flag on it and everything else. And so this is, you know, the President Trump is, you know, our president, also troller in chief. So let me just go through some of the things that we've seen over the last couple of days related to Iran. So again, coming off Labor Day weekend, oil and gas prices, of course, do continue to skyrocket. That is bad news for the Republicans heading into the midterms, as everyone knows. It's also bad news for you, for us driving around this evening, for you truckers out on the road as well. Clearly bad news for you with the price of diesel continuing to go up. There's more news regarding Iran over the last several days, you know, just to get you caught up.
9: Iran says it's going to create an exclusion zone in the Strait of Hormuz. They want to control what ships enter and leave the strait.
24: Really?
9: But they're not saying yet or any details as to how they plan to enforce that zone.
24: So this was on Fox News over the last, 24 hours, I think. So the Iranians, of course, you know, they're talking big as they are now announcing this, as you just heard, this new exclusion zone. Basically, what they're saying is that they're going to be expanding their control over the Strait of Hormuz. You heard Steve Harrigan there with Fox News saying, well, they're not telling us how they're going to do this, just that they're going to do this. Now, realize that part of this is just, you know, perhaps Iran doing what Iran does. They saber rattle, but, you know, certainly as Saudi Arabia found out, Iran does have the ability to do what they need to do, which is, of course, fund and control the Houthi rebels to go after our allies in the Middle East. So, you know, they do have obviously some teeth behind their threats. So this could be saber rattling. They do have to portray strength to their people in Iran. They're not really saying how they intend to expand that control. Now, the good news is that, yes, we have been able to get some tankers through, escorting them through the Strait of Hormuz with our military. That has been an ongoing conversation. That is obviously a very good thing. But what has become clear, and if you had to get gas over the weekend like I did, you know this firsthand, is that, yes, even though we've been able to escort ships through the Strait of Hormuz, we are still, they say, at record highs as far as gas prices go this Labor Day weekend. So regardless as to what the president says, and, you know, he says this often, that we're not getting enough oil through the Strait of Hormuz, that the president obviously would have to acknowledge that. The president also, though, says that, yeah, you know what? We have complete control over the Strait of Hormuz. Clearly we don't. He does say, on the one hand, that, yes, it is still restricted, but he'll, on the other hand, definitely say that we do have complete control. Oftentimes, President Trump, talking out of both sides of his mouth, one of the things I believe the president is doing is he is talking about how we control the Iranian ports, while at the same time saying that we do have complete control over the strait. We clearly don't. We still have severe restrictions on the number of ships getting through the Strait of Hormuz, but this is what the president does. I don't know about you. It's been a little frustrating for me watching this whole thing take place. But here's what we know. Despite the president saying that we have control over the strait, gas prices are still way high. Now, as you probably know, it takes a while for what is going on in the Strait of Hormuz to hit the gas tanks. We all know that. So we'll have to see ultimately what happens. The Daily Mail has a great story on how the United States was able to clear the Strait of Hormuz of all of those mines. And so it does look like the strait has been cleared of a lot of these mines. We'll get into some of the details on that incredible story later on in the broadcast. But, you know, there's no doubt about it that we as Americans are suffering And we need to figure out a way, Donald Trump needs to figure out a way to lower gas prices. Over the last couple of days, Iran has launched ballistic missiles at our U.S. warships. This happened again over the Labor Day weekend. So we blasted three, not one, not two, but three of their oil tankers.
9: This move by Iran comes after the U.S. hit three Iranian oil tankers on Saturday. The U.S. attacks were in response, retaliation for an Iranian attack. Iran tried to hit two U.S. ships, warships in the region. While that attack failed with ballistic missiles, many saw it as a dangerous escalation because it was not commercial shipping being targeted, but U.S. warships. And U.S. officials continue to say that they are escorting more and more ships through the strait each week.
24: Yep, and that is part of what I was mentioning earlier. We got a lot of ships, apparently, now, they say, more and more that are getting through the strait. But so far, we're not seeing an impact on our gas prices as they continue to go up. They continue to rise. And this is why I believe that this Venezuela oil deal that we have with Venezuela that we're working on is so important. Now, not everybody agrees with me. This is one of the things that I've noticed about the Venezuelan oil deal is that, you know, some conservatives think that this is a great idea, and I'm going to say that's me. Others think it's not a great idea, and that's fine as well. We will all have to agree to disagree. I respect everyone's opinion. But here's the reason why I like the Venezuelan oil deal, is because the more powerful Venezuela becomes, the more powerful that we become in the oil-producing business, the more we neutralize Iran, the more we neutralize the Middle East. And I do believe, because some people are saying, how is this America first? I believe that it's America first because this makes America stronger. It does. Did you see what Reuters reported? Big Saturday article on how Iran's leverage is weakening big time. Part of that weakening leverage is that the more that Venezuela continues to work on getting more oil out of the ground years from now, this is not going to help us today or tomorrow, but years from now, when Venezuela hopefully is up to full oil producing power, that will denigrate Iran's leverage in the Middle East because they're the ones that are politicizing the Strait of Hormuz. And so, yeah, over the weekend, big Saturday article, Iran's leverage is weakening. We know that their economy is in tatters. The global oil market has begun to adapt to this disruption, especially their weaponization of the Strait of Hormuz. And so part of what the Wall Street Journal and Reuters and other places are reporting on is that the longer that this thing goes on, the weaker Iran's grip on the oil market becomes. This is Energy Secretary Chris Wright, and he says, yeah, we got this.
1: We know every ship, the name of the ship, what it's carrying, you know, in these convoys we're pushing. So we did indeed get just under 18 million barrels of crude in a 24-hour period earlier last week. And the running average right now is over 9 million barrels a day.
24: And that's good news. Obviously, we need to figure out any way we possibly can to lower gas prices. And again, the thing with Venezuela, that's not going to help us for years down the road. I'm going to talk about the whole Venezuelan oil deal a little bit later on in the program. I just kind of want to give you sort of an overview of what is going on with Iran. So we do now have Reuters, the Wall Street Journal, both saying, yes, Iran's top political leaders, they are now being urged to end the war. They have to do it without looking like they lost. That is incredibly important to Iran and the Islamic Revolutionary Guard, but they do need some sort of an off-ramp. And that's probably what Donald Trump is going to consider at some point is, okay, how do I help Iran get out of this mess so that we can just end this? And that's what Donald Trump needs to do to help lower our gas prices. Iran does need this off-ramp. They need one, I would say this, before their country simply implodes. Because Iran, I mean, everybody knows what is going on with their economy. We have just decimated their economy. Thank you to Scott Bessent. The more we are able to get ships through their blockade, while we're able to block their ports, we do untold damage to their economy. So more ships getting through the Strait of Hormuz as their ports are blocked and their economy is being obliterated by the United States as we go after not only their economy, but we also sanction countries that are trying to do business with Iran. And we are definitely on the right track. I'm going to tell you that I've been very pessimistic on this war for a long time. Tonight, I'm starting to feel actually more encouraged. Coming up, some great words of wisdom from none other than Senator John Kennedy. I love what he had to say. The phone number, 866-90-RED-EYE, 866-907-3339. If you can't call in, text in 615-737-9986. Got a lot more straight ahead. 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

0: 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Hope you are doing well. The phone number again, 866-90-RED-EYE. And if you want to, if you can't call in, you can text in. And I got to tell you, 615-737-9986. And the discussion about Venezuelan oil and whether or not this is going to be good for our economy. Number one, yeah, I believe that it will be. It's a long ways down the road. Trust me when I say I understand that. I think that what the president is looking to do right now as we head into the midterms here in 2026, got the midterms, then it's his last 2 years in office. And so I think the deal with Venezuela is what I would call one of those legacy moves that the president is trying to do something that will help America in the long run. And this is one of those things where, because you know how oftentimes, and Gary and Eric, they talk about this all the time. I know that I do as well during my morning show in Nashville, where, you know, there's some presidents, well, all presidents, when you look at their term in office, you look at their time in office, you can't really judge them based on the decisions that they make right now. Sometimes it takes a long time for their decisions to either, you know, bear fruit or to implode. And that's just the way that it is. And so sometimes what looks really smart on a given day, 5, 10, 15, 20 years later, you look back and you think, boy, that was an absolute train wreck. For me, for the Venezuela thing, I think what Donald Trump is trying to do is he is trying to set America up for lower gas prices for the long run. And I think that in 20, 30, 40, 50 years, we are going to look back on this move by Donald Trump and say, yes, that changed gas prices. That changed America's economy for the better, courtesy of Donald Trump. So I think it's a legacy move for the president. And again, a lot of people agree, a lot of people disagree. Ultimately, we'll have to see what happens. By the way, somebody pointed out on the text line that I'm using, 615-737-9986, saying that, like to point out that gas prices right now, they are still lower than they were 4 years ago under Joe Biden. That is true. I mean, I do understand that not everybody wants to hear that, well, hey, gas prices or inflation, they're still under where Joe Biden had it at his peak. I totally get that, and I understand that. But right now, we are dealing with where we are currently, and the impact of the war in Iran and other things have been having on our gas prices. And so, yes, you are right. A couple of different things can be true. Joe Biden had us in a far, far different place, a far worse place than Donald Trump did. That is most certainly true. But at the end of the day, the question is, heading into the midterm elections, from a purely political standpoint, are prices higher at not only the pump, but also are they higher at the grocery store? Not 4 years ago, but where they were, you know, just a year or two ago when Donald Trump took office. The sad reality, that is yes, that does not help us in the midterm elections. Got a lot more straight ahead on Red Eye Radio.
1: How did I lose weight? And I did. Lean, right here. I did. I love this stuff. 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
2: .com. Fox News, I'm Ted Linder. The investigation continues in Miami after that deadly cargo plane crash Sunday killed at least five people.
3: We were able to recover the flight data recorder and the cockpit voice recorder that is going back to the NTSB.
2: The plane overshooting the runway when it crashed. NTSB Chair Jennifer Homendy there. The jet was operated for Amazon by 21 Air Cargo. And Special Envoys Steve Witkoff and Jared Kushner visiting Russia and Ukraine this weekend in a bid to restart negotiations.
4: President Trump's envoys Steve Witkoff and Jared Kushner returning from a trip that started in Moscow and continued into Ukraine. The envoys say they had, quote, meaningful discussions in Kyiv about Ukraine peace talks. It's their latest push to end more than 4.5 years of Russia's full-scale invasion.
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1: How did I lose weight? And I did. Lean, right here. I did. I love this stuff. 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I'm up at like 2:35. 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I never minded being 2:35, but you know what minded? 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
1: 866-90-RED-EYE is the phone number, 866-907-3339. Gary and Eric return next week, and I always appreciate the opportunity to fill in. By the way, the text line that I use for my morning show in Nashville, Tennessee, 615-737-9986. If you can't call in, you can always text in. Always appreciate the input. Talking about this oh-so-controversial Venezuelan oil deal, especially as it relates to the news of the day. Iran always part of the news of the day, clearly, and this morning is no exception with the Iranians attacking Saudi Arabia and injuring close to, as far as we can tell, about 100 people. The Saudi Arabians are really, really angry. And as I said, you know, this could be one last gasp for the Iranians, because both the Wall Street Journal and Reuters are reporting that from inside Iran, word is that there's a very large conversation going on where the Iranians are trying to convince the Islamic Revolutionary Guard. They're really the ones that control the negotiations and control the country. They need to come to an agreement while they still have some leverage, because their economy is basically in tatters. I love what Senator John Kennedy had to say. This was over the weekend, and talking about what is happening with Iran and, of course, here in America as well.
2: I think no fair-minded person who believes in life, death, and the resurrection, if that's what you believe in, can look around and think that the world is not safer because of a degraded Iran, degraded Hamas, degraded Hezbollah, and Assad is gone. The world is safer. We have accomplished all of our objectives in Iran. I will be glad to talk about what they are if you want to. There's just one problem. The strait is semi-closed. It's not completely closed. Anywhere from a third to 70%, if you believe Goldman Sachs, of oil is getting through. The blockade was a smart play. It's hurting the Iranians badly. It's hurting the government. That nothing's coming in, nothing's coming out. They're going to have to eat and drink their oil. And I think we ought to leave it on for a few more months if we can stand the pain at the pump.
1: And that is the big question. Can we stand the pain at the pump? I mean, obviously, I can't mention it enough. Midterm elections are coming up. And as Gary and Eric tell you, and they're absolutely right, where prices are everything. You know, you can point to, and I've got a list of positive things that are going on with our economy right now. But at the end of the day, people talk about what is happening at the gas pump and what is happening in the grocery store. And again, are prices better than Joe Biden's peak? Yes, they are with Joe Biden's peak. But where are they here as it relates to the last couple of years? They are definitely higher. The other problem we have is that the gasoline prices, the prices at the pump, are directly a reflection of what we are doing in Iran. And so while we can say, yes, we are cheaper than Joe Biden at his peak, the bottom line is we are more expensive than we were in the last couple of years when Donald Trump took over. So that's a big problem. Anyway, a lot of positives in the economy right now. The jobs market, we had those great jobs numbers. Was it Thursday, Friday they came out last week. We didn't end up in a recession. A lot of folks predicted we would end up in a recession. We didn't. The stock market is strong. Lots of investment going on as well. Inflation is still higher. Core inflation, though, that's taking out the always volatile food and energy. That is not nearly as bad as it was. So that's good. Wages have been growing as well. Not necessarily keeping up with inflation, but real close. So do I have some concerns about the economy? Yes, I do. Is it as bad as some people say? I would say no, that it's not. Do I see light at the end of the tunnel with the Iranian war, which I've been very pessimistic on lately? Yes, I do see light at the end of the tunnel. Fingers crossed. This isn't, you know, when it's Reuters and the Wall Street Journal predicting that the end could be near because of the dynamics that are going on within Iran, that's not Donald Trump talking and bloviating like the president does. I love the president, but let's all be honest. He bloviates. He talks a lot, and sometimes he talks out of his you-know-where. He does. They want to make a deal? No, they don't want to make a deal. If they wanted to make a deal, they would have made a deal. Don't even get me started on that. But when the Wall Street Journal and Reuters also reporting that they are talking about and considering ways to get out of this war, looking like they can pull out some sort of a victory, some sort of an off-ramp, then that is very good news. 615-737-9986 is the phone number. 866-90-RED-EYE is the phone number. 866-907-3339. Have you guys noticed that with the whole Lindsey Clancy trial, which is, of course, as you probably know, ended in a retrial on Friday. They're now trying to decide what they're going to do next. But have you noticed that, that motherhood is being villainized? There are so many disturbing things that have come out of this Lindsey Clancy trial. Now, had you told me when this whole thing started, and you, I mean, you all know what it is, right? Lindsey Clancy, she basically, in my opinion, she murdered, but she killed her three kids. And she claims that it was postpartum depression. It was the medications. You know, she didn't have enough medications. She didn't have the right medications, so on and so forth. And you have all of these women. This is the craziness with it. You have all of these women that are defending Lindsey Clancy after she took her kids into the basement and murdered them, sent her husband out, clearly premeditated, sends her husband out to go to the drugstore, pick up some food all the way across town so that she could murder her three children, takes them down into the basement, and then she herself jumps out the window trying to commit suicide. Ultimately, she ended up paralyzed, and now she has been on trial. And again, it ended in a mistrial. One brave juror. You had all of these jurors that were willing to allow her to, I'm not going to say she would get off scot-free. She wouldn't, but she would go to a mental health institution as opposed to a prison. And the majority of the jury wanted to send her to a mental institution, you know, get some psychiatric help as opposed to the prison. Well, there's one juror who said, no, Lindsey Clancy belongs in prison. They couldn't come to an agreement, so they ended up in a mistrial. We don't know what's going to happen next. But, you know, there's a lot of disturbing things. In the news today, there is a story of a crime that happened back in June where a mother and her mother killed their four kids. There's another story that came out over the last few days of a woman in Chicago who killed her child. And this was a woman who apparently was very active in the Lindsey Clancy, you know, message boards and, you know, the chat rooms and all of that. Yeah. And I hate to say it, but if Lindsey Clancy ultimately ends up getting away with this and not going to an actual prison to serve hard time for the murders, in my opinion, that she committed, well, then I think we're going to find out exactly how sick our society has become. Because we're going to see women do these horrible, horrible things. I'm going to play you a piece of audio. This is a very disturbing piece of audio, but it's indicative of what we're seeing on the socials right now, where you do have this villainization of motherhood. Listen to this.
3: And then I get pregnant and I have a daughter. I have a girl. Oh my God. Dream come true. I was like, this is great. I have been severely disappointed with the dream. My husband works a lot more than he used to. So spending time with him, it's not like it used to be. I can't take a shit by myself. I can't eat when I want to. I can't go out and just get a Dunkin' whenever I want to. I can't film a video whenever

0: Girlfriend, your baby sounds like, you know, he or she, it's a she, is, I don't know, about 3 or 4 months, right? My grandson, I just spent some time with my grandson over the last couple of days, and he's about 3.5 months. So that sounds exactly like how my grandson cries. If you're so miserable, give your baby up for adoption for the sake of the baby, right? If you're so miserable, newborn babies and small babies, they are adoption gold. And so for the sake of the baby, give it up for adoption. And if I were the authorities, you know, if I don't know who this woman is or where she is. And by the way, when I utilize the term woman, definitely using that term loosely, but she's certainly no mother. But wherever she is, if somebody knows who this woman is, I would absolutely report her to the authorities.
1: Do not have children. Do not do it to yourself. There is no return receipt. The rage I have inside of me.
0: Right there. The rage, she says, that I have inside of me. I hope somebody's paying attention in her state. Because to me, this is all part of motherhood being villainized. But also, it sounds like she's threatening this baby.
1: The depression and the wanting to, I have inside of me, even with a supportive partner, even with a person that's your help, that's your village sometimes, it doesn't matter. It doesn't matter. It still sucks. Because a baby, for many, many, many, many years, not just a newborn, for many years, they are a parasite. And that means that they will not only suck every thing of your energy, but they will also suck every ounce of your soul from your body. Don't do it.
0: I mean, again, give it up for adoption. This is not difficult. You know, my opinion is the baby would be better off without this woman as a mother, because clearly she is not. And this is part of the dynamic in America of the Lindsey Clancy trial, is all of these people are supporting and standing up for and defending Lindsey Clancy. And part of that dynamic, again, is villainizing mothers. And that is absolutely wrong. Got a lot more. Straight ahead on Red Eye Radio.
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0: 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I get it. But the reason why I played that audio is because it is emblematic and indicative of some of the reaction to the Lindsey Clancy trial and how motherhood is absolutely under attack. Families are under attack. By the way, did you hear what Donald Trump wants to do to save families? Details right ahead. 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
10: Iran continues to make threats. I'm Ted Lindner, Fox News. Iran announcing it's creating an exclusion zone outside the Strait of Hormuz. Fox's Steve Harrigan with the latest.
11: Not many details so far in this so-called exclusion zone that Iranian officials say they're going to create to really control shipping in the Strait of Hormuz. It comes right after the U.S. attacked and hit three Iranian oil tankers, sinking one of them. Now, the parliament speaker of Iran boasted that Iran will continue to be able to retaliate against the U.S. He said it's simple. The oil and gas production chain here is sprawling, accessible, and exposed. Strike our assets and you get struck. The real question remains, how long is Iran's economy going to be able to maintain on a war footing?
10: And Israeli airstrikes continue to bombard southern Lebanon, targeting Iranian-backed militants.
12: Israeli airstrikes have resulted in at least 27 people being killed over the last few days, according to Lebanese officials. During the strikes, the Israeli military also seized a ridge known as Ali al-Tahar, which sits over a large underground Hezbollah base, 6 miles from Lebanon's southern border. And Israeli officials say it must be held as Hezbollah continues to launch attacks from the area. While Lebanese officials agreed to a ceasefire with Israel in June, Hezbollah is a terrorist group separate from the Lebanese government and was not involved in that deal. Lebanon's president blames Israel for this escalation. Israel says its forces will remain inside Lebanon in a security zone until Hezbollah is totally disarmed. Jessica Rosenthal, Fox News.
10: And Houthi rebels in Yemen accusing Saudi Arabia of striking a prison this weekend in the country's north. 7 are dead, including a child. U.S. forces intercepting and sinking a floating refueling vessel in the eastern Pacific. This is according to Southern Command. Officials say the vessel was supporting illegal drug trafficking operations and was linked to an Ecuadorian gang. 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
15: Deadly police encounter. I'm Mark Mayfield from the 24-hour Breaking News Center. A machete-wielding man has been killed after a confrontation with Garland police. John Cooley reports.
16: Police were called to an area near South Garland High School about a man walking around with a machete around 3 a.m. Monday morning. A man matching the description was found at a nearby bus stop. Police officials say law enforcement told the man, now identified as 37-year-old Michael Antonio Santa Cruz, several times to drop the blade, but say he refused and moved towards officers in a, quote, aggressive manner. Officers tried using a taser on Santa Cruz, but officials say it was ineffective. They say Santa Cruz then started advancing again, now swinging the machete, and officers commanded him to stop and drop the blade, but in the end, shot him. Life-saving measures were attempted and Santa Cruz taken to an area hospital where he was pronounced deceased. John Cooley, WBAP News.
15: And the Metroplex is outpacing every major job market nationwide. That's according to new data from the Bureau of Labor Statistics. DFW added 54,000 jobs so far this year, ranking second in the country behind only New York. And what makes it even more impressive is that only 19 of 387 metro areas posted significant payroll growth
17: over the course of the year. Weather sunshine across the Metroplex on this Tuesday with a high around 100. It's 81 in Mesquite and 82 in Arlington. Keep connected, DFW, for the latest on the conflict with Iran. 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I'm Mark.
9: How did I lose weight? And I did. Lean, right here. I did. I love this stuff. Listen, Brickhouse Nutrition been with me for a long time. So chatting with Miles, I'm up at like 235. True story, I never minded being 235, but you know what minded? 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
22: Tuesday, September 8th, 2026. I'm Jessica Rosenthal. The first ever Republican midterm convention kicks off tomorrow in Dallas, and the big motivator for the gathering is to rally the base ahead of midterms.
23: How do we get people that want to be in the know and actually get them to care about the outcome? And the one person that can do that is Donald Trump.
24: I'm Dave Anthony. This week marks 25 years since 9/11. And Karl Rove, who was a senior Bush advisor, takes us through the president's day dealing with the terror attacks.
25: The phone rings. The president has the phone. I can only hear part of the conversation, but I know it's bad when he said, "Is Rumsfeld alive?" It was the strike on the Pentagon.
26: And I'm Carol Markowitz. I've got the final word on the Fox News Rundown.
22: While some of the headlines are focused on the Republicans who aren't going, plenty are attending and speaking at the midterm convention in Dallas. The president floated the idea last fall, but it didn't come together really until June with an agreement to hold the two-day event in Dallas beginning tomorrow. President Trump said from South Carolina a couple of weeks ago, the goal is to remind people about how motivating he can be to voters.
27: So just say that I'm on the ballot one more time. You got to say it. And you got to come out and vote.
22: Last week, the president said he planned to travel to swing districts and vulnerable areas throughout the fall.
27: I'm going to take the final 30 days, maybe a little bit more than that, because it's all about 35 races. I'm going to go to every one of those 35 places, and we're going to see if we can get everyone elected.
22: House Minority Leader Hakeem Jeffries has himself traveled to meet with Democratic lawmakers ahead of November and indicates they will be tying Republicans to the president.
28: We're in the midst of a Trump slump and unprecedented extremism that has been unleashed on the American people from the very beginning of this toxic administration.
22: Speaker Mike Johnson recently praised the new candidates they have running for specific seats, like in South Texas.
29: We have races like that around the country, the highest quality candidates I think that we've had in a long, long time. Very, very bullish about our prospects because of that.
22: While some Republicans aren't going to this convention, including Maine Senator Susan Collins and Michigan Congressman Tom Barrett, dozens of others are, including administration officials, incumbents, and new candidates. The president is expected to appear both nights, delivering the keynote Wednesday. The keynote Thursday will be delivered by Vice President Vance.
30: It's not a presidential nominating convention, but it is a midterm convention.
22: Former RNC chairman and Fox News political analyst Reince Priebus.
30: So the president, you know, we had such a great convention in Milwaukee in 2024. The president said, you know, why don't we do this in the midterm as well and get a lot of enthusiasm out of our base and our folks? But also, there is some party business because there is an RNC meeting taking place in Dallas during the time of the convention. As I understand it, they're also going to be doing some official business as it relates to the 2028 convention, which is going to be in Houston. So there is party business going on, and it's a party, and it will be an opportunity for 2028 convention business as well.
0: We have heard President Trump say, please pretend I'm on the ballot in November. Is that part of the goal of this convention, is to reinforce that, to remind people about his presence within the Republican Party, even if he's not going to be on a ballot?
30: Well, you have to keep in mind something that's very tricky in politics and turning out voters in these elections. And what's tricky is that in a midterm election, a lot fewer people vote, usually people that are in the know, number one, and actually care about the outcome. That's a smaller group of people than who vote in a presidential election. The only problem is the Republican Party hasn't been doing great in midterms, and we have become a great presidential year party, especially when Donald Trump is on the ticket. So the trick is, how do we get people that want to be in the know and actually get them to care about the outcome? And the one person that can do that is Donald Trump. So 54 million people voted on the Republican side of the aisle in 2022. In 2024, 80 million people voted in the Republican Party. So we need to figure out how we can motivate about 30% more people who voted in 2024 than 2022. We need to figure out, how do we get them to vote? And that person's Donald Trump. So we have to get him out there across the country and get people excited about voting. And I know it cuts both ways a little bit, but that's going to come with the territory anyway. So if you're a Republican out there running for office, Democrats are going to link you to Trump. But we want to get the benefit of Trump, too. And that means getting out those voters that don't normally vote in the midterm.
0: It sounds like we do have a bit of a guest list. We know some of the names of the folks coming. And I just want your take on some of these hopefuls, some of the more vulnerables, like Mike Lawler in New York and Ryan McKenzie in Pennsylvania and Derek Van Orden in Wisconsin. These are all incumbents facing tough races, but we expect to hear from candidates either hoping to keep a seat red, like Arizona 1 with Jay Feely, or running to like flip a seat, like Lori Buckhout in North Carolina or Eric Flores in South Texas. Who are you paying attention to? Who do you have high hopes for? Who do you want to hear from?
30: Well, you know, it's really interesting. Obviously, I saw that Senator Husted's going to be speaking. Derek Van Orden, obviously, I'm a Wisconsin guy. I care a lot about DVO. Mike Lawler's an old friend from the Republican National Committee days that you've mentioned. You know, when you read that list, it just reminded me of what we were talking about earlier, that even people that are in tough races are coming to the convention, because the reality is, if we can't get people that love the president to vote in a midterm, we will have a problem, which is why, for all the critics out there that are saying, you know, why are you featuring Trump? Why are you doing a midterm convention? Why are you? It's because we have to get people who have created a phenomenon in this Republican Party, a lot of rural voters, a lot of non-degreed people out there, you know, high school diploma, factory workers, people who have become Trump fans, but not necessarily Republican Party people. So that's the trick. And that is what you're seeing. So here you have all these really, really tough races, 50-50 seats, coming to Dallas, because that's what they need to do. They need to get Trump voters to vote.
0: Yeah, I keep hearing people like Speaker Johnson say, like Speaker Johnson said, he's very bullish on the midterms. Plenty of Republicans say, we understand history. If past is prologue, this isn't going to work out well for us in November. But there seems to be a lot of hope. Is this wishful thinking? Do you also have hope that it's still going to be a tight margin, or that the Republicans are going to hang on to the House?
30: Well, certainly the general historical mood and sort of the atmospherics of this favor Democrats generally, because it always has. But the difference between today and even 10 years ago or 20 years ago, the Tea Party movement in 2010, there's not 40 seats to flip. We're talking about 18 seats, if that. So you have 18 seats and only 5,000 voters in each of those 18 seats that will actually move the election. So now you take a few billion dollars and you dump it on the heads of 18 times 5, was it 90,000 people? And you're going to know everything you need to know about those 90,000 people. The party knows what beer they drink, what car they drive, how many kids they have, whether their mortgage is right set up or upside down. They know everything. And that's what makes this so difficult, because people that think wave elections, there's just nothing there. That's the difference. So you don't really know. And the Republicans have like a 10-to-1 money advantage. So, yeah, I mean, you can see how if Republicans hold on to majority, it will be by a few. And if the Democrats win the majority, it'll be by a few. Not much.
0: Just a couple more for you before I let you go. You know, a lot of money, you just referenced that the Republicans are outraising Democrats, at least a lot of the committees are. Can you tell me, because a lot of that money goes to advertising, and I just wonder, what do you anticipate on that front? We know in 2024, one of the big ads that caught everybody's attention was the one with Kamala Harris saying that she was for transgender surgeries for people who, you know, undocumented people who are incarcerated. And that made the rounds. There have been a lot of Democratic socialists on the airwaves being very emphatic about what they believe in. Do you anticipate an ad or two or more that features that in some of these districts, or maybe even outside some of these swing districts as general campaigning?
30: Well, two things. Number one, Republicans need to remind people of all the wins, whether it be the tax bill, whether it be immigration, that we've shut down the border, crime. So Republicans need to remind their voters of the wins. That's number one. Number two, we're going to tie every single Democrat running for office to every Democrat nut job out there. All of the talk of killing the Senate, allowing illegal people to vote, to get rid of the presidency, to, you know, all of this Democrat socialist nonsense is going to be front and center. The transgender bill of rights, the sympathy for 9/11, the anti-Semitic comments. Every single Republican will probably tie Democrats running in tough seats to these Democrat socialist whack jobs.
0: Finally, Reince, tell me, this convention is happening on the anniversary of the murder of Charlie Kirk. And I just wonder, while it sounds like the convention will be celebratory, how do you anticipate that Kirk will be honored or remembered? I imagine it will at least take up a few minutes.
30: Yeah, absolutely. I mean, we would never go through the day without remembering Charlie Kirk. He will be remembered, obviously, during the convention. But most importantly, he's remembered every day among all of his friends, fans, family, loved ones. And that's the most important thing. And obviously, he's in heaven and in a much better place. However, the tragedy, the shocking way that this happened, I mean, it's a terrible, terrible thing. But he'll be finally remembered.
0: Reince Priebus, thank you so much for joining us and for your time. I appreciate it so much.
30: You bet. Thank you.
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15: Good morning. It's Tuesday, September 8th, 2026. I'm Ted Lindner. This is the Fox News Rundown. Officials still working to determine the cause of the deadly cargo plane crash in Miami this weekend that left at least five people dead.
16: We were able to recover the flight data recorder and the cockpit voice recorder that is going back to the NTSB.
15: That's NTSB Chair Jennifer Homendy. The investigation continues. Some more U.S. strikes this weekend in retaliation for an Iranian attack on Saturday.
17: American attack aircraft opened fire on three Iranian oil tankers, disabling two, sinking one. Energy Secretary Chris Wright says more oil is now moving through the Strait of Hormuz, including 18 million barrels over a 24-hour period last week, but admitted the average is lower than that.
15: That's Fox's Lucas Tomlinson. I'm Ted Lindner. This is the Fox News Rundown.
14: This is the Fox News Rundown.

0: How did I lose weight? And I did lean right here. I did. I love this stuff. Listen, Brickhouse Nutrition been with me for a long time. So chatting with Miles, I'm up at like 235. True story. I never minded being 235, but you know what minded? 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
1: This is the Fox News Rundown. Now, the latest from Fox Business. I'm Stuart Varley, and this is the Fox Business Report.
2: The National Retail Federation says spending on back-to-school and college is expected to rise to a record of nearly $147 billion this year. However, shoppers are searching for cheaper supplies. Target says it's held or cut prices on 95% of its school supplies. Walmart says 14 key items are priced less than 2019, and those prices are resonating with customers. Walmart CEO John Furner says he's pleased with response to its back-to-school and back-to-college sales, though he says it's a softer consumer environment than in February. Dick's Sporting Goods says demand has cooled for its most expensive athletic footwear styles. And Best Buy says strong computer sales boosted its summer quarter. That's your Fox Business Report. I'm Jenny Coselda. Invested in you.
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3: Those of us old enough to remember will never forget 9/11.
4: We've had a national tragedy. Two airplanes have crashed into the World Trade Center in an apparent terrorist attack on our country.
3: Friday will mark 25 years since those hijackers flew those planes into the Twin Towers in New York City, and then into the Pentagon near Washington, D.C., and then passengers famously fought back on Flight 93, which went down in a field near Shanksville, Pennsylvania.
4: Today, our fellow citizens, our way of life, our very freedom came under attack.
3: That was President Bush in a nighttime address from the Oval Office after taking quite the journey from Florida, where he gave that first speech you heard in the morning. Karl Rove was with him as we focus all week here on the Rundown on the tragedy, the bravery, and the legacy of September 11th, 2001.
5: 8:48 a.m., my phone rang. I'm standing about 10 feet away from the president outside of Emma Booker Elementary School.
3: Karl Rove is a Fox News contributor now, but on that day, he was a senior advisor to President Bush, who at the time was in a classroom at a reading event with school children.
5: And my assistant, Susan Ralston, says, a plane has flown into the World Trade Center. I said, call me back when you got more. Uh-huh. And I walked over to the president about 10 feet away, and he was shaking hands with teachers and parents and administrators at the school. And I told him, and he sort of raised the eyebrow and, you know, get more.
3: Yeah, and this is in Sarasota, Florida. And everyone remembers the imagery, the president sitting there, they're reading to children. And then, of course, Andrew Card goes over to talk to the president, right?
5: We're watching the second plane fly into the World Trade Center, and Andy, the chief of staff, knew he needed to go tell the president. So he walked in, famous photograph of, you know, cupping his hand and telling the president about the second plane. And the president had a decision to make, which was, should he immediately stand up and walk out and excuse himself? But he thought the reading demonstration was almost over. He thought it was a matter of, you know, a few moments, 30 seconds. And I think it was actually closer to like 4 minutes. Can you imagine sitting there knowing that?
3: No.
5: And trying to compose yourself.
3: He took some criticism for not jumping up and doing something right away.
5: Yeah, well, if he had jumped up and, you know, there would have been criticism either way. And when he walked into that staff hold, there was a different George W. Bush. He was calm. The voice was steel. He said, give me the vice president and the director of the FBI, the FBI director. And we jumped on the secure phones. We could not get the vice president because at that moment, unbeknownst to us, two Secret Service agents had burst into the West Wing office of the vice president, grabbed him under the armpits, and are running down a hallway to get him to the PIOC, the bunker underneath the White House, because they had concluded that Flight 71 was circling the mall in an attempt to get around the Washington Monument and crash into the White House.
3: That's crazy to think about all this as it happens. And the president does come out and make an address in the school. How long before he does come out and say that?
5: Well, a matter of, you know, 10 minutes or less. You know, it was funny. He was sitting at a table. Remember, this is for kindergarten. This is like an elementary school. So the room that the staff hold was a kindergarten room.
3: Okay.
5: So he's sitting down at a table, which is meant for kindergartners.
3: So he's in a tiny little table. Okay.
5: A tiny little table with his pen and a piece of paper. But it's just this weird scene of, you know, him and you know, his handwriting. He can read it, but it's undecipherable to normal human beings. And he gets up, makes the comment to the nation, and Eddie Marenzel, the head of the Secret Service detail that day, said, "Mr. President, we need to get you to Air Force One and airborne as quickly as possible." They were worried, everybody knew where he was, and they were afraid that they might have a plan to take a plane and crash into the elementary school, so they wanted to get him out of there.
3: I mean, there was so much you didn't know at that moment as to how big this operation was, how big this attack was going to be.
5: Normally, I'd be in a vehicle two or three behind, but the president whistled at me and had me go with him in the limo. So it's in the car, the president and me, and we're on the way to the airport, and we're going like 85 miles an hour. I mean, we're like the bat out of proverbial hell. And there was a little phone to the side. I'm sitting in the back seat. The president's on the right side. I'm on the left side. Andy's on the jump seat looking at us. The phone rings. The president has the phone. I can only hear part of the conversation, but I know it's bad when he said, "Is Rumsfeld alive?" It was the strike on the Pentagon.
3: Wow.
5: We get on Air Force One. We get to the end of the runway. Colonel Tillman turns that Air Force One, a 747, around like it's a Piper Cub, stomps on the brakes, powers up the engines louder than I'd ever heard, and lets go. And we go rolling down that runway. And when we get airborne, he stands it on its tail. He's going to get us to 40,000 feet as quick as possible. And I'm literally looking up at the president, locked into my seat with and he's locked into a seat with not only the seatbelt but the shoulder strap. I'm looking up at him. I mean, because the plane is just like a rocket.
3: It is amazing to think about that. And as you're doing that, you've already had New York hit with both planes, the Pentagon hit. Were you in the air when you found out about Flight 93?
5: Yes, we were in the plane. Immediately, an argument broke out. The president wanted to go back to Washington, and everybody didn't want him to come back. Cheney called him. Rumsfeld left the fighting the fires at the Pentagon to call, say, "Don't come back, Mr. President. We don't know what we don't know." They were worried that there'd be somebody with a shoulder-launched missile waiting for the Air Force One to be on final approach to Andrews and pop the plane. And the president was emphatic. We're going back to Washington. But finally, one of the mill aides, Air Force guy, came in and said, "Mr. President, we don't have a full fuel load." He recommended we go to a secure military facility. We ended up landing in Shreveport, Louisiana, at the headquarters of the 8th Air Force, because they were on a drill. The day before, they had locked the base down to do a training drill, so there were no civilian employees. President briefed, it's the headquarters of the 8th Air Force. This is the first time somebody says Al-Qaeda. The command structure of the government had been dispersed to undisclosed locations. The Secretary of State, Colin Powell, was literally in South America on business. But, Cheney is in the PEOC, the President's Emergency Operations Center, with Condi Rice. The Defense Secretary is in a secure facility, blah, blah, blah. Everybody's just dispersed. Now, again, technology has really changed a lot. But they said, "Mr. President, in order to have a conference with all of the leadership, the head of the CIA, the head of the FBI, et cetera, we can't do it at your current location, but there is a facility at Offutt Air Force Base in Omaha, Nebraska, where we can connect all the command structure, the national command structure, for a full briefing. And so we recommend that you fly to there. It's an hour and a half north of you." They finished the briefing, and the president says, "I'm coming back, and we're on our way to Washington." And of course, they all, don't come, "We can't," blah, blah, blah, blah. The president said, "Look, I'm going to speak to the country from the Oval Office. I'm not going to be speaking from a bunker underneath the Nebraska prairies. I'm coming home. And besides that, I'm going to sleep in my own bed tonight," which was sort of a semi-jocular way of ending the conversation, but it was not jocular.
3: He's the president. He has the final say. So you then fly back to Washington. Did you have an escort?
5: No, not until we got, well, we'd had an escort during the day. You could sort of occasionally see them. If we bank left or right, you could see above us or below us fighter cover. And I'm standing in the aisle outside his office with one of my colleagues, and we look out to the left, and up comes an F-16 fighter and takes up station literally at the wingtip. You could make out the face of the guy.
3: Wow.
5: And my colleague said, get your camera. I've been taking pictures with a little camera. He said, "Take a picture. Get a picture." I walked back into the president's office where my briefcase was, and there was an F-16 on the right hand, and again, right at our wingtip. And we crossed into what's called the National Capital Airspace, and we were sort of excited about, isn't this really cool? And then both of us at the same moment got really sober and quiet, because we both realized what this was. This was not some ceremonial escort. These guys were the last line of defense. If something came at Air Force One, those pilots had one responsibility: put their craft between that threat and Air Force One.
3: The speech the president gave that night, how much did he write? You talked about he wrote scribbled on the desk in the kindergarten room, the first one. What about the one at night?
5: Well, he had a lot of clarity on what he wanted to say, and Karen Hughes was in the White House with the speechwriters, and the president was on the plane, but it was like, here's what I want to say, and she had a mind meld with him, and so she could capture what he wanted to say and how he wanted to say it. We got in the Oval, and we realized that we had one thing missing, which was how many people had died. And during the day, I'd been talking to Mayor Giuliani and Governor Pataki's people. So I called. We're in the Oval Office, and the guy literally there is with the teleprompter getting ready to, you know, we're literally 5 minutes, 10 minutes before we're supposed to go live to the nation. I called Tony Carbonetti, who was one of Giuliani's right-hand guys, and I said, Tony, how many people died? What's the death count? And he said, we think it's about 3,000. And to my horror, in retrospect, I turned to my colleagues and said, it's only 3,000. It's only 3,000. Because we've been talking about it, you know, it could be 15,000, 25,000. I mean, there were tens of thousands of people who worked in those buildings.
3: Fast forward 3 days. President Bush goes to New York City September 14th. The ruins of the Twin Towers still smoldering. And he gives perhaps his most famous speech to the rescue and salvage crews at the World Trade Center site. But he was using a bullhorn, not a microphone, and someone shouted, we can't hear you.
6: I can hear you. The rest of the world hears you. And the people who knocked these buildings down will hear all of us soon.
3: It was an address that was not planned or scripted as the president visited Ground Zero.
5: And we're in a small motorcade. And we go south on the street, and on either side of us are these huge piles of rubble all along the side of the street, and people standing on them, and you know, you couldn't hear what they were saying, but you could see their fists, and they were waving their fists in unison, a lot of American flags. We come to the end of the road, and a couple of the vehicles, including the president's vehicle, turn to the right and stop. When you opened the car door, you heard what they were saying. They were chanting, USA, USA, yeah. USA. These guys covered in, you know, dirt and grime and dust and filth, and they're just chanting. And there was a fire truck right there, and there are three guys on top of the fire truck. And I look up at them and I say, is this thing stable? And they're like, you're an idiot. And I said, jump up and down. Because I wanted to see if it was stable. Mm-hmm. And they jump up and down, and it looks reasonably stable. And so the president goes over there. Now, there's only one guy left, because there was a young Latino and a young Anglo, and both of them now have disappeared out of history by jumping off the truck. And there's sort of an old guy standing up there.
3: Yeah.
5: And he's sort of looking around the crowd, and he's not paying, you know, attention to it, because there's a lot of people milling around. And this guy stands below him, says, give me a hand. Leave me a hand up. And he reaches down to offer the guy's hand, pulls the guy halfway up, and realizes it's the president of the United States, and he completely freaks out. You may remember he has his arm around him.
3: Yeah.
5: And then the rest is history. You know, he doesn't know how to use a bullhorn, so he starts to talk and nobody can hear him, and somebody yells, I can't hear you, and he finally figures out to pull the trigger on the bullhorn and says, I hear you, the whole world hears you, and the people who did this will hear from us, from all of us, soon.
3: That was not something that someone wrote on a note card, right? No, that was all ad-libbed?
5: That was all ad-libbed. That was him. That was him in the moment. And it all happened because a, like, 5 foot, you know, 6 inch tall White House advance woman said they want to hear from him.
3: That is amazing. And, of course, the presidency is altered immediately.
5: Yeah, had to keep America safe, had to make certain that we brought to justice those people, destroyed their ability to attack us again, and kept America safe.
3: Karl Rove was there for all of that when the president had to act on 9/11 and in the days after the United States was hit by the terror attack, September 11th, 2001, 25 years ago. Karl Rove, at the time, senior advisor to President George W. Bush, now a Fox News contributor. Karl, thanks so much for taking us back.
5: You bet. Thanks for having me.

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1: 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OpenAI is now unveiling a new experience for teens on their flagship artificial intelligence model. ChatGPT for Teens is now available. It makes use of the same platform as the standard ChatGPT, but invokes parental controls, which also allow those parents to monitor their teens' use of the AI and be notified of safety concerns, to preset homework reminders, and even institute so-called quiet hours. But what's more is that if the AI begins to think a user is between the ages of 13 and 17, it puts the account into teen mode. OpenAI says the teen experience will include a study mode focusing on academic activity, engaging users in learning about subjects instead of just answering questions posed to it. That's a response to concerns from educators that students use AI not as a learning tool, but as a mode of academic cheating. With Fox on Tech, I'm Evan Brown, Fox News.
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3: Aaron Copland, who died in 1990, was an American composer of concert and film music who touched the heart of America and merged the classics with the truly American art form of jazz. As music trends were changing with the advent of rock and pop music in the 50s and 60s, Copland was open and excited about where music was headed.
4: If we thought that music should have flow, a kind of naturalness of flow, the younger people may think it should be just the opposite. It should be discontinuous. 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I think it's more revolutionary now, and therefore more difficult for the young people to find themselves.
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5: I'm Sue Guzman. Houthi rebels launching attacks at oil facilities in Saudi Arabia, causing fires and injuring at least 73 civilians. This is the latest escalation between the Iranian-backed rebels and a key U.S. ally. Hurricane Lowell barreling toward Hawaii. It's expected to bring flooding winds and rains to the state's western islands. Officials with an update on the cargo plane crash in Miami that left five people dead.
6: We were able to recover the flight data recorder and the cockpit voice recorder that is going back to the NTSB.
5: NTSB Chair Jennifer Homendy and the pilot of a small plane died after it crashed in Titusville, Florida, Monday. Interim Police Chief T.J. Wright.
7: It's unknown exactly what caused the plane to go down or anything like that, but the initial reports was the plane made contact with the power lines.
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0: is the Fox News Rundown. 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
1: Coco Gauff is heading back to the U.S. Open quarterfinals. The former champ defeating 18-year-old American Iva Jovic in straight sets to advance. She will face fifth-ranked Mira Andreeva, who also won her match Monday. Also moving on is world number two, Elena Rybakina, who will become the number one player in the world if she can beat Zhang Qinwen in the next round. In Major League Baseball, Kyle Schwarber hit his league-leading 43rd home run of the season as the Phillies beat the Braves 1-0. The Brewers defeated the Cubs 4-3 and the Red Sox with a 5-2 victory over the Angels. That's your sports on the Fox News Rundown. Tony Genualdo, Fox News.
2: An update from Outkick's Dan Dockich.
3: Chris Ballard having a 10th year as the general manager of the Colts. Look at his record. 9 seasons. 70, 78, and 1. Now, this man took over a team that in 5 years had not had a losing season. He didn't take over 2-14 like Ryan Grigson did. Draft T.Y. Hilton, Andrew Luck, kid named Vic Ballard, two tight ends, and still has the record for

0: most yards in a rookie season from a rookie class. No. This guy took over the Colts, and Andrew Luck quit on him. Now, the media in Indy know this, but they can't say it because they got to kiss this moron's Hey, Chris, we know you're on a 7-game losing streak. We know we haven't been to the playoffs in 4 years, but we're going to give you an extra year. For Outkicks, don't at me. I'm Dan Dockage, and this is Fox News Rundown.
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5: What's on your mind?
11: Should your kids go to Harvard? Many parents have their doubts, and liberals seem shocked. Recently, Transportation Secretary Sean Duffy made the question go viral. Duffy and his wife, Rachel Campus Duffy, in a clip from their YouTube series about their family's travels, were seen discussing whether their teen daughter, Paloma, should apply to Harvard University in light of the importance of their Catholic faith and the values they've instilled in her. The idea of dropping her off at a place that would undo all those things makes me worried, Campos Duffy says. The pushback was immediate. At the Los Angeles Times, Lorraine Ali called the conversation truly disturbing. On CNN, former Biden administration official Megan Hayes said the conversation was offensive and a little self-righteous. It appeared to be the first time that leftists had encountered the fact that millions of parents, conservative, moderate, even some rational liberals, worry colleges have become indoctrination factories. But for the rest of us, it's nothing new. 3 years ago, when Bethany Mandel and I published our best-selling book, Stolen Youth, about the leftist indoctrination of children in every facet of their lives, parents would often come up to us, tears in their eyes, telling us how they'd lost their children when they went away to college. The kids got to school and were pushed to conform with every leftist idea. Heartbreakingly, many eventually cut off their parents for their wrong think. So the Duffys are absolutely right to worry. And it's hardly a new thing. During my own college years in the late 1990s, everyone knew even then that regurgitating leftist ideas would boost your grades in certain classes. I wrote a paper about how the family was an outdated concept, a tripe I never actually believed, and got my A. Now I have teenagers myself, and college is very much on our minds. Like the Duffys, our family talks about which schools are off the list for us. Our kids are free to choose whatever school they want, but they know we aren't paying for a school like Columbia, where Jewish kids had to sue the administration to get a safe passage liaison for their physical protection. Harvard is also out. It has catered to a leftist fringe, and the school has been subsumed by it. Way before Woke won, Harvard was the breeding ground for extreme far-left ideas. Harvard tried to get rid of single-sex groups, including fraternities and sororities, until federal courts forced it to lift the ban. It uses its massive endowment to fight political battles, such as opposing fossil fuels and boosting DEI. There's no data on how many kids go off to college and become radicalized beyond recognition, but everyone knows the stories. Parents can't be blamed for not wanting to chance that. And if progressives are really puzzled at that, they should imagine if the reverse were true and their kids were coming home from college as freshly minted conservatives. Think of the uproar then. There's a reason why Southern schools have become so much more popular in the last few years, and why colleges like Dartmouth, Vanderbilt, and the University of Chicago have championed free speech as an important value on their campuses. Many parents of all political affiliations are looking at what so many of America's top-tier schools offer and saying no, thanks. I'm Carol Markowitz, columnist for the New York Post and FoxNews.com.
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15: Everything is quiet on the roadways. We haven't even found any road work. 30 westbound from 551 to 205 coming into Rockwall. That's about a five-minute trip. 635 eastbound from I-35 to 75. You can do that in about 7 to 10 minutes. And then on 183 eastbound between the East Loop and 121, it's about a five-minute ride. Yes, with the RNC coming in for the next couple of days, there's lots of street closures downtown. That affects Victory Avenue, North Houston, Novitski Way, Payne, and Field. And the DART Victory Park Station is also closed. Go to Lone Star and Shuttle. Our next update within 10 minutes with WBAP's first traffic on the ones. I'm Juwiti Hardy.
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17: From the WBAP On-Time Experts 24-7 Weather Center, we're on the edge of the ridge, which means we're on the edge of the hottest weather. So no records, but still hot. Still above 100 degrees. 102 today, heat index close to 110. And yes, we're slapped with another heat advisory from our friends from the National Weather Service. Overnight tonight, 80. Wednesday, Thursday, Friday, near just above 100. That's the air temperature. No rain, lots of sunshine. Heat index values around 105 to 108. For WBAP News, meteorologist Ray Stajic at the Weather Channel.
14: 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With the RNC midterm convention starting Wednesday, many roadways around the American Airlines Center have been closed. 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
18: You won't have access to Victory Avenue and Novitski Way, along with Houston, Payne, and Northfield Street. And the DART station at Victory Park will also be closed. Here's how it's going to work on Wednesday. You need a ticket to get into the convention, and a shuttle will take people from Lone Star Park and Grand Prairie to the AAC. The free parking is first come, first serve, and lots open at 10 a.m. They'll start handing out credentials at 1 p.m., but you'll need a ticket and photo ID. Shuttles will start loading at 2, sending guests in waves every 10 minutes or so. And then at 3:30, group numbers will be called to get inside the arena before the convention starts at 5.
14: A widespread AT&T service disruption has been resolved. Thousands of customers across the Dallas-Fort Worth area experienced outages yesterday, with multiple zip codes affected due to fiber equipment and cable issues. Internet, television services, and phone services for about 7,000 customers were impacted by that outage. AT&T announced late yesterday afternoon that service had been restored. The company offered their apologies and said they'll give a bill credit to any customer who had a qualifying outage lasting more than 20 minutes. House members who led a year-long review of the original 9/11 Commission report recently discussed their findings during a forum at the 9/11 Memorial Museum in New York. Fox's Kevin Uretsky with more.
19: Arkansas Republican Congressman Rick Crawford is the chair of the House Intelligence Committee.
20: To be able to share with what we got right, what we got wrong, what we need to do different, what can we do better.
19: New York Republican Congresswoman Elise Stefanik said in 2001, intelligence sharing was lacking. Now, she said, further adjustments need to be made.
21: The threat of drones and artificial intelligence, we need to make sure that our tools catch up to the technology of today.
19: Which New Jersey Democrat Josh Gonheimer said leads to an important question.
22: Is the intelligence committee set up to be able to respond quickly and be able to use these new tools that are also being used on us to respond?
19: Gonheimer added, we stop threats all the time, but can always do better. Kevin Uretsky, Fox News.
14: 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Gold prices held steady this morning as a weaker dollar aided the precious metal. Spot gold down 0.1% at $44.02 an ounce. Gold futures rose 0.2% to $44.47. 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
14: Dallas Cowboys got some bad news ahead of their season opener this weekend. Offensive guard Tyler Smith will be out for at least 4 weeks as he undergoes surgery on his left thumb. Smith will be placed on injured reserve as he recovers from that surgery. The earliest he could return would be October 8th against Tampa Bay. By the way, that first game for Dallas this Sunday in the Meadowlands, kickoff slated for 7:20 p.m. Texas Rangers begin a three-game series against the Mariners tonight in Seattle. Texas sitting two games behind the Astros of the AL West at 71-73 on the season. That first pitch, 8:40 p.m. 19th-ranked SMU Mustangs got a late start in their game against Florida State last night due to a power outage. The Mustangs came out on top in Tallahassee, 27-24 the final. Nick Reed kicked a 20-yarder with about 20 seconds left on the clock for the win. Quarterback Kevin Jennings was 26-36, passing for 430 yards and three touchdowns in the win. They'll start the season 1-0. And TCU signed a special player to their football team on Friday, 11-year-old cancer survivor Heston Goggins, fifth grader from Decatur. He was signed during a special ceremony on Friday. The Frogs partnered with Team Impact, a nonprofit that connects children facing serious illnesses with college teams. Many of the coaches and players were at that signing ceremony. That's a look at sports. I'm Monty Cook.
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25: This is a midterm election, and we know that the party in power, for whatever reason, always does, has a harder time. So here we are. This happened 8 years ago when Cruz won by a little over two points. It just for some reason happens, and you have these Republicans or Democrats, depending on who's in power, sitting out because there's like an enthusiasm gap, because Republicans are happy with the president. They're happy with what's going on in Texas, and so they tend not to be as motivated. So those are the voters. If we get those voters out, there are more Republicans in Texas, and we will win the race if we can get our own voters out.
0: That's Ken Paxton. He's talking about the midterms, and of course, the convention starts tomorrow. President Trump will be at the American Airlines Center. Among our top stories, they're expecting a sold-out crowd for this convention. But if you're driving in the American Airlines Center victory area, Guruk.
1: Yes.
0: You're going to need it.
1: Security barricades, street closures all around the AAC, both tomorrow and Thursday. Really, they say until at some point on Friday, all of this will be taken down. But if this is kind of where you go for work and stuff, you really need to make sure that you can get in and out. And even if you're walking down here, Hal J., you will have to have your ID out. They'll need to know where you're coming from, where you're going, all sorts of things. Intense security expected beginning overnight tonight into tomorrow.
2: This is why I highly recommend everybody carry 20s, because you can bribe your way in.
0: I like that. You know? That's good thinking.
2: This is the way I've always handled it.
0: Yeah.
2: You know?
0: Oh, I can't get in?
2: The Vatican, you know, those guys love $20 bills.
1: Yeah. I know, a crisp one.
2: Yeah.
0: You just say, so I can't get in? Uh-huh. How about now? Can I get in now?
2: That's right.
1: And they'll say, sir, put your arms behind
2: you. I mean, the Pope will let you use wear his hat.
0: Wow.
2: You better believe it.
0: That's something.
1: There's massive fencing all around. Where'd
2: all that
1: barriers.
2: Fencing come from?
1: It's a fence company. I read about them.
2: Did you?
1: I did. There was a whole article on them.
4: Fences are us.
1: Yeah. I read about it. They had to do a quick turnaround because there was a concert previously, and then they had to wait for all the concert goers to get out before they started working on theirs. And then they have to tear it down quickly, I think, because there's something else coming up, of course. But yeah. But it's definitely a different scene down here than we're
4: probably
1: used to.
4: Probably a pit bull concert.
2: Now, yeah. Now, the day to listen to this radio show is going to be tomorrow.
1: Oh, hell.
2: To see who can get in and who can't.
1: Oh, yeah. Hell.
0: We had it's difficult to get here. We're in the building mm-hmm. next to the American Airlines Center, and so we have multiple. I've had cavity searches.
1: That's tomorrow.
0: You know, multiple pat downs.
2: Another reason why I carry 20s. I pay people to do that.
4: I was going
2: to
4: say, I paid extra for mine.
2: It's the only stuff I get anymore.
0: Well, we're having drinks later.
1: Oh, good.
0: It's a nightmare to get in. Everything that we're told has so far not panned out to be true about how to get in. So it's been interesting.
1: Yeah, it's going to be crawling with Secret Service. Count on that.
0: Yeah.
1: Among the speakers, though, we're hearing now that President Trump will be speaking both nights. All right.
0: Both nights.
1: Tomorrow night and Thursday night. The vice president will deliver a keynote address the second night. Excuse me. Among the other speakers, Treasury Secretary Scott Bessent, Health Secretary Robert F. Kennedy Jr., former White House Press Secretary Carolyn Leavitt. I don't know if she's going to bring her little baby, but how cute would that be?
0: No, she's not going to leave it at home.
1: Donald Trump Jr., House Speaker Mike Johnson, and then some various other people from the party will be here as well. So,
0: notice who's missing? John Thune is not there.
2: Oh, I read that.
0: Senate Majority Leader.
2: What does that mean? What are you reading into that?
1: I am. I know. Ooh, me. He's busy not doing what the American people want him to do.
0: He's busy making sure that nobody has to bring an ID to vote.
2: Is that right?
0: He's working really hard to make sure that nobody has to show an ID to vote.
2: Uh-huh. He didn't want to save the SAVE Act.
0: No, he didn't want to. No. He's the one who killed it.
1: No.
0: All right. I got to tell you this. I was driving in this morning. I got in my car from Stately Brown Manor. I get on the tollway.
2: Yeah.
0: And I had a feeling, and I don't know why, I just said, be careful this morning.
2: Uh-oh.
0: So I get to about Mockingbird.
2: Yeah.
0: And I got headlights coming at me on the wrong side of the freeway.
2: No, not yes. I got 35?
0: Tollway.
2: Oh, the tollway, okay.
0: I got a wrong-way driver coming right at me.
1: My goodness.
0: So I flashed my lights, laid on the horn. I almost ran into the side wall to get out of the way of this idiot. And then I look in my rearview mirror, and he disappears over the hill, but he had his turn signal on.
1: Oh, well,
0: I'm not sure who he's signaling.
1: At least he's being safe.
0: Yeah, I'm not sure who he's signaling because there's nobody there to see it.
1: Did you
4: he
1: call
4: was signaling
1: the
4: to you.
1: Sorry, sir. Did you call the police?
0: I think he was trying to get off.
1: Did you, like, I would freeway. Instantly call the police. I'd say there's, did you?
0: I didn't
1: think to do that. No,
0: I did not. No.
1: Oh my goodness!
0: Well, I was too. I was rattled.
1: Yeah.
0: From that, but I saw it looked like he was trying to get off, and I thought by the time they show up, he's not going to be there.
1: How do you get on the wrong? Oh my goodness!
0: See, I asked that question to myself too, and I'm coming up on one of the exits towards where I get off on Harry Hines, And it looks like you could easily make a left turn or a right turn. It's very simple to get on the freeway.
2: It's very simple to do it.
0: The tollway is so badly engineered.
1: Always the tollway. Yeah. I know it.
0: It's so badly engineered.
1: All these years, they would have figured something out. I mean, it's been going on for decades.
0: Yeah. You'd think they would do something by now, but they don't seem to care.
1: No, they don't.
0: Coming up at 5:17, the five things you need to know. 5:11, traffic and weather. Here's Julie DeHardy.
15: We're looking pretty good across the Metroplex. I did find an accident, though, on the Lake Ray Hubbard Bridge coming west at I-30. It's going to be right around Dalrock, and they are in the right lane. Police are on the scene, and folks are just slowing down a little bit as you pass by, so just a couple minutes in there. And we're starting to fill in a little bit on 175, just getting a little crowded as you come from 2nd Avenue to 45 and over to I-30. You can do that in about 5 to 10 minutes, so not too bad for you. Pretty clean and green if you're traveling in the Tarrant County area right now on 35W from the North Loop into downtown to I-30. That'll only take you about 10 minutes. Our next update within 10 minutes with WBAP's First Traffic on the Ones. I'm Julie DeHardy.
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17: From the WBAP On-Time Experts 24-7 Weather Center, we're on the edge of the ridge, which means we're on the edge of the hottest weather. So no records, but still hot, still above 100 degrees. 102 today, heat index close to 110. And yes, we're slapped with another heat advisory from our friends from the National Weather Service. Overnight tonight, 80. Wednesday, Thursday, Friday, near just above 100. That's the air temperature. No rain, lots of sunshine. Heat index values around 105 to 108. For WBAP News, meteorologist Ray Stigic at the Weather Channel.
1: Currently, we have 84 degrees at the downtown Dallas studios of WBAP.
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0: Good morning. It's 5:19. Welcome back after a Labor Day weekend. Carla Marion, Ernie Brown, and Hal Jay hanging out. Monty has the news. Brad is off this week. Time for five things you need to know on WBAP.
1: Widespread AT&T service disruptions affecting thousands of customers across North Texas are being resolved, and some of those customers, hey, the good news, you might qualify for a credit on your next bill. Severe outages were reported yesterday afternoon due to fiber equipment and cable issues impacting internet, TV, and yes, some phone services.
0: Security barricades and street closures up around the American Airlines Center in downtown Dallas ahead of the two-day Republican midterm convention, which runs tomorrow and Thursday. Streets around the AAC blocked through midnight on Friday, and the Victory Plaza DART station is closed. President Trump expected to speak both nights.
1: Questions this morning surrounding a mini mosque being operated inside Frisco's Liberty High School. The sign on the door says it is for Muslims only and has designated prayer times. They adhere to Sharia law inside, only allowing male students to make speeches while female students must write things down and have a mail presented. The Texas Attorney General warned Liberty High nearly 10 years ago they must stop this, but they have continued.
0: Following another round of deadly 18-wheeler crashes caused mostly by drivers in the country illegally, ICE and the Department of Transportation cracking down on CDL fraud in an effort to save American lives. They're out with a tip line to report it. A Garland woman killed last week when she slammed into an 18-wheeler that was backing up on I-30 in Mesquite.
1: Ooh, and then Six Flags. You know how it can be a little expensive to head out there? Well, they're out with a new payment option that lets you buy season passes, use them right away, and then pay for those in monthly installments. 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
0: Prestige is better than gold?
1: Prestige. It's the highest one. You get all kinds of things for free.
0: Wow.
1: It's free.
0: They should put a blue ribbon panel together to figure that one out, because blue's the best.
2: Yeah. I want one.
1: Yeah. Uh-huh. You can pay over time.
0: Yeah.
1: You know? So
0: yeah.
1: There you go.
0: Yeah. That's five things you need to know. 521 traffic and weather. Here's Julie DeHardy.
15: Found a couple of problems for you along I-30. They're stalled out 18-wheelers. One is out on the Lake Ray Hubbard Bridge, westbound I-30 at Dal Rock in the right lane. And right now it's just a couple minute delay as you pass by, and then you continue west on I-30. The other one is before you get to Dolphin. He's got some cones out there. The right lane is blocked, and traffic is slowing as they pass by, so give yourself a couple extra minutes. If you're traveling in Tarrant County, you are wide open. Right now I'm looking at I-20. As you come from the 183 merge, you want to make it all the way to the East Loop. You can do that in about 15 minutes. Our next update within 10 minutes with WBAP's first traffic on the ones. I'm Julie DeHardy.
17: From the WBAP on-time experts 24-7 weather center, high pressure to our northeast, continuing to give us the heat and the dry weather. No rain expected, average high 91, forget about that. Tack on 10 or more. 101, 102 today, heat index maybe 108 to 110. Heat advisory, lots of sunshine. Tonight clear 80. Wednesday sunny, low 100s. Heat index between 105 and 108 again. And more of the same on Thursday and Friday. For WBAP News, meteorologist Rach Stajic at the Weather Channel.
1: Currently 84 degrees at the downtown Dallas studios of WBAP. Feels like 90.
0: How do you know?
1: Because Hal told me.
0: Hal says it feels like 90 to Hal.
2: Yes, it does.
0: But everything feels like 90 to Hal.
1: Hal is on fire.
2: I'm almost on fire.
0: It's 67 degrees in here. He said, it feels like 90 in here.
2: Uh-huh. Yeah.
0: All right. Now, I saw this on WFAA over the weekend. Compensation for Texas school superintendents is getting bigger and bigger.
1: Oh, yeah.
0: The highest paid superintendent in the state of Texas right now makes $551,576.
1: These are stunning numbers, honestly. And that's not even the only one in the half a mil range. There are five in the half a million range. And they're not the ones you would think. It's not like Dallas, Houston, you know, the big ones or whatever. Yeah. I don't know much about Birdville ISD or Cypress Fairbanks ISD.
0: Cy-Fair is right outside of Houston. Know them very well.
1: Okay.
0: You play them in football and baseball.
1: Did you?
0: Dr. Gail Stinson, Birdville ISD is the highest paid superintendent in the state with $551,576. You go to Cy-Fair outside of Houston, $520,000. Dr. Greg Poole, Barbers Hill ISD, $513,000. By the way, none of this necessarily translates into the biggest districts have the highest salaries.
1: That's what I was just saying. Yeah, doesn't I don't understand that.
0: Birdville has 22,000 students.
1: Wow.
2: Yeah, I mean, these are big school districts. I don't know.
0: Cy-Fair has 115,000.
1: Yeah, that's what I'm thinking.
0: So the board in Birdville must think that Dr. Stinson is absolutely without question the best qualified candidate to have. And I'm not criticizing, by the way. I'm not saying that Gail Stinson is not, but I'm just saying that's a lot of money for a superintendent.
1: Yeah. And I am saying that's a lot because critics would
2: say. I'm saying that. Why not?
1: You are?
2: Well,
1: critics would say
2: more.
1: Every year we spend more on education. Every year. And we've seen the charts of it. The money spent per student goes up, up, up. The grades and all the rates go down, down, down. Basically, it's just a mill.
0: Yeah.
1: For administrators to keep making more and more and more money. And I think that's indicative of this. I mean, it's not a total personal slam on these people. If that's the going rate, that's fantastic.
13: It makes total sense why their salaries are so high. I actually just Googled what a Super Nintendo does.
0: No. Oh, God.
2: No, wrong.
13: Superintendent. Sorry.
0: The bottom line is if the district thinks that this person is worth that, then that's what they're going to pay. If you get results to go with it, well, that's good. That's the key. We want results.
1: Yeah.
0: And Birdville, I've never heard complaints about it. So
2: exactly. Yeah.
0: You know.
1: I guess.
0: Yeah. But $550,000. It's a lot of money.
1: It is. And you think about how much teachers make.
2: Well, that person is in charge of 22,000 kids.
1: Mm-hmm.
2: 22,000 sets of parents.
1: Yep.
2: That's a big paying job.
13: Yep. And the budget.
1: Well, that's key too.
2: Mm-hmm. That's a big paying job.
0: Hang on, I'm looking this up.
1: He's looking something up.
0: Starting teacher salary, first year teacher at Birdville ISD is
2: probably 60-something.
0: 61,000.
2: Yeah.
0: Man, $60,000. That ain't bad.
2: No.
0: It's not what it used to be.
2: No.
0: But
1: no, not
0: that
1: at
0: ain't
1: all.
0: Bad.
1: Not at all.
0: Right out of college?
1: That's interesting.
0: Yeah. Coming up at 5:37, we're going to play What Year Was It? Brought to you by Advanced Hair Restoration.
1: And straight ahead, a man with a machete, of all things, confronts police right here in North Texas. Monty Cook is going to tell us how that ended and have the rest of your five.
10: How did I lose weight? And I did. Lean, right here. I did. I love this stuff. 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I never minded being 2:35, but you know what minded? 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
15: Starting to stack up a little bit more crossing that Lake Ray Hubbard Bridge because of this 18-wheeler parked in the right lane westbound I-30 at Dalrock. So a couple extra minutes as you're trying to come across from Horizon. Also 30 westbound at Dolphin. That's another 18-wheeler. He's in the right lane. Traffic's backed up about 5 minutes now as you're coming that way from Jim Miller. That's where you're going to start hitting those brake lights. If you're hopping on 183 off the North Loop, you're all free to go. All the way through 360, that's going to take you about 10 minutes. Our next update within 10 minutes with WBAP's first traffic on the ones. I'm Julie Hardy.
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17: From the WVAP on-time experts 24-7 Weather Center, high pressure to our northeast, continuing to give us the heat and the dry weather. No rain expected, average high 91. Forget about that. Tack on 10 or more. 101, 102 today. Heat index maybe 108 to 110. Heat advisory, lots of sunshine. Tonight, clear 80. Wednesday, sunny, low 100s. Heat index between 105 and 108 again. And more of the same on Thursday and Friday. For WVAP News, meteorologist Ray Stajic at the Weather Channel.
14: Saudi Arabia has been targeted by a wave of attacks out of Yemen, Fox's Jonathan Savage reporting.
3: Houthi rebels are said to have hit civilian and economic facilities in the Saudi cities of Abbas Jahan, Najran and Kasmas Mashait. Dozens of people have been hurt. This a major escalation in the renewed conflict between Saudi Arabia and the Iran-backed militia in Yemen. Saudi officials are threatening retaliation. The Houthis haven't commented on the attacks, but said a statement about a large-scale military operation deep inside Saudi Arabia would be released. They blame the Saudis for an airstrike that killed at least seven people at a prison on Monday. Jonathan Savage, Fox News.
14: A machete-wielding man killed after a confrontation with Garland police.
5: Police were called to an area near South Garland High School about a man walking around with a machete around 3 a.m. Monday morning. A man matching the description was found at a nearby bus stop. Police officials say law enforcement told the man, now identified as 37-year-old Michael Antonio Santa Cruz, several times to drop the blade, but say he refused and moved towards officers in a, quote, aggressive manner. Officers tried using a taser on Santa Cruz, but officials say it was ineffective. They say Santa Cruz then started advancing again, now swinging the machete, and officers commanded him to stop and drop the blade, but in the end, shot him. Life-saving measures were attempted and Santa Cruz taken to an area hospital where he was pronounced deceased. John Cooley, WBAP News.
14: Canada's new tariffs on nearly $28 billion worth of U.S. products takes effect today. Fox's Jessica Rosenthal with more.
6: After renewed trade talks fell apart with Canada, the Trump administration announced additional tariffs on more than $20 billion worth of goods. Canadian officials then announced retaliatory tariffs ranging from 15 to 50% on everything from dairy to furniture, aluminum, tools, sewing equipment, makeup, stoves, radiators, prefabricated structures, and more. Prime Minister Mark Carney said last week when the Trump administration stops throwing shade and doing memes, talks can resume. President Trump responded.
7: They need us. We don't need them. They've taken advantage of us for years, and it's time to stop.
6: Maine Senator Susan Collins says she's asked the administration to consider some exemptions to some of the tariffs to help small businesses. Jessica Rosenthal, Fox News.
14: 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Oil prices up again this morning following reports of a Saudi refinery being attacked by Houthi rebels. Brent crude rose $1.29 to $98.29 a barrel. West Texas Intermediate jumped $2.23 to $93.71. 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
14: Dallas Cowboys getting some bad news ahead of their season opener this weekend. Offensive guard Tyler Smith will be out for at least 4 weeks as he undergoes surgery on his left thumb. Smith will be placed on IR as he recovers from surgery. The earliest he could return would be October 8th against Tampa Bay. By the way, first game for Dallas this Sunday in the Meadowlands. Kickoff slated for 7:20 p.m. Texas Rangers begin a three-game series against the Mariners tonight in Seattle. Texas sitting two games behind the Astros in the AL West at 71-73 on the season. That first pitch tonight at 8:40. 19th-ranked SMU Mustangs got a late start in their game against Florida State last night due to a power outage, but the Mustangs came out on top in Tallahassee, 27-24 the final. Nick Reed kicking a 20-yarder with about 20 seconds left on the clock for the win. Quarterback Kevin Jennings, 26 for 36, passing for 430 yards and three touchdowns in the win. They'll start the season at 1-0. And TCU signed a special player to their football team on Friday, 11-year-old cancer survivor Heston Goggins, a fifth grader from Decatur. He was signed during a special ceremony on Friday. Frogs partnered with Team Impact, a nonprofit that connects children facing serious illnesses with college teams. Many coaches and players were at that signing ceremony. That's a look at sports. I'm Monty Cook.
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0: Good morning. It's 5:36. Welcome back after a Labor Day weekend. Trinity County Sheriff Woody Wallace. This guy, I give him credit. He put this up on social media because he thought it was funny, but he has his dash cam video running, and out in the middle of nowhere, he sees a deer on the highway.
2: Yes.
0: It's obviously been hit, and it's dead. So he was going out there to try to move it, and this happened.
8: Okay, it's good.
0: The deer got up and ran off.
8: Okay, yep, I'll just stand it. We're good.
1: So it was just sleeping.
2: There and done that.
1: Have you really?
2: I hit a deer out at PK one time, and in fact pulled over because the deer was laying there on the ground, but it wasn't that close. I got out of the car, went to the front of the car, and as soon as I did that, deer jumped up and ran off.
0: Yeah.
2: Scared me to death.
14: You are ready to do mouth-to-snout resuscitation, too, weren't you?
2: Exactly. Yeah.
8: Well, okay, it's good.
2: I wanted the back strap, you know?
14: Yeah.
2: You're darn right. Well, yeah. But that guy scared him to death.
0: Man. Yeah, you never know what you're going to encounter. I went body surfing in Galveston Bay once.
2: You did?
0: I hit a deer.
14: It happens, yeah.
2: Places you don't think about.
0: You just don't see it.
2: So, but it's Texas.
0: Yeah.
2: And they're everywhere.
0: Why don't we play What Year Was It brought to you by Advanced Hair Restoration?
1: Okay, yes, sir. Let's do it. We've got two tickets to send you to Thomas Rhett at the AAC September 18th. That is coming up in 10 days. Here's what we need from you. We'll take caller 5. Right now, here's the number, 800-288-9227. Joseph will play the clues. You have to listen and then be able to tell us what year was it.
9: Yesterday, our U.S. diplomatic post in Benghazi, Libya, was attacked.
11: It was September.
12: Four of these extraordinary Americans were killed.
11: The American embassy in Benghazi, Libya, is attacked.
12: Among those killed was our ambassador, Chris Stevens.
11: On TV.
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11: The Emmy for Outstanding Drama Series goes to...
16: To Homeland.
11: In Hollywood News. Star and singer Andy Williams dies at age 84.
22: While the boys were singing Ain't She Sweet, they let Donnie come in with a Vodeo
11: dub. 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
23: We don't even have to try, it's always a good time.
11: Owl City, his top 10 with Good Time. What year was it? 2012, 2013, or 2014?
0: All right, it's time to find a winner coming up.
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0: All right, we have Jason in Decatur, who's going to be our contestant today. And three choices, Jason, 2012, 2013, and 2014. To solve the problem for you, Hal is going to offer some help.
2: Jason, are you ready?
29: Yes, sir.
2: All right, because I'm not.
0: Keep that in mind.
2: Here we go. The Benghazi attack. Now, this is the clue, I think. And I'll give you the year in just a minute. Homeland got an Emmy. Good... Andy Williams, for an extra bonus of how about that guy, what movie did Moon River come from?
1: Joseph knows.
2: Don't tell him.
0: Oh, I know.
13: I know. I think. I think.
2: Jason, do you have any idea? I'm just asking. This is...
29: No, I've never even heard of Moon River.
0: Okay.
2: Moon River. wider than a mile.
13: Oh, my God.
2: I'm crossing you in style someday. How about that?
13: Don't make me get Secret Service.
3: The only reason I know what movie it was is because all I can picture is Andy Rooney.
2: Yeah.
0: Mickey Rooney.
3: I like Andy Rooney better.
0: Yeah.
13: Breakfast at Tiffany's.
2: Very good. Very good. Yes. Jason, I'm going to say 2012.
1: 2012.
0: All this for 2012.
2: 2012, Jason.
1: All right. Are you going to go with Hal J., Jason, or are you going to go on your own?
29: I'm going to go with Hal.
2: Okay, Jason, here we go.
1: See if you're a winner.
27: Libyan embassy attacked in Benghazi, Homeland, an Emmy winner, Andy Williams gone, and Owl City top 10. The year? 2012.
2: Oh, Hal, yes, look at that.
1: Congrats, yeah. Jason, you're a winner.
29: Awesome.
2: All right, Jason.
1: All right. Hang
2: on.
1: Thank you,
2: pal.
1: You stay on the line, and Joseph will get your info off the air and get you these Thomas Rhett tickets. Thanks for playing What Year Was It? We're going to do it again this morning at 8:37.
0: How, we've gotten some requests over here that have come in.
2: Have you?
0: Yeah.
2: Uh-huh. Shut up?
0: We got a request from for a Cannibal Corpse song.
3: Ah, that was for me.
0: Oh, I figured it was.
13: By the way, Hal, best reaction ever for Monty. As soon as you guessed, he's like, oh, my God, he's right.
1: Happens.
2: Hey, buddy.
3: Sorry.
0: Coming up at 5:47, we'll talk to Tanya J. Powers from Fox News Radio. 9/11, the 25th anniversary coming up. Traffic and weather. Here's Julie DeHardy.
4: We have a new wreck for you in Euless. This is going to be on 183. It's right around Main Street. They've got the right side of the express lane blocked, and then that ramp that takes you out into the main lane. So that's blocked. And then you've got the left lane of the main lane's blocked. So it's kind of all over the place through here. You already have about a 5 to 10 minute backup. Then a couple of problems on I-30. One's coming across the Lake Ray Hubbard Bridge, stalled 18-wheeler in the right lane. This is the westbound side before you get to Dal Rock. So you're backed up from Horizon. That's going to take you probably an extra 5 minutes or so. And then we've got more trouble for you on westbound I-30 before you get to Dolphin. This 18-wheeler is parked in the right lane as well. You're back to Jim Miller, and that's going to take an extra 5 to 10. Our next update within 10 minutes with WBAP's first traffic on the ones. 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
5: From the WBAP On Time Experts 24/7 Weather Center, continue to push temperatures at or above 100 degrees, 10 to 12 degrees above normal, and no rain. Deficit for the year, 2.61 inches. The high hangs on. The heat advisory today, low 100s, heat index close to 110, sunshine. Tonight, clear 80. Wednesday, Thursday, Friday, lather, rinse, repeat. Lots of sunshine. Highs will be at or just above 100, with a heat index at or just above 105. For WBAP News, meteorologist Ray Stajic from the Weather Channel.
1: It already feels like 90. The temperature is 84 degrees right now at the downtown Dallas studios of WBAP.
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19: How did I lose weight? 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

0: How did I lose weight? And I did lean right here. I did. I love this stuff. Listen, Brickhouse Nutrition been with me for a long time. So chatting with Miles, I'm up at like 235. True story. I never minded being 235, but you know what minded? 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I said, I got to lose some LBs, Miles. 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
3: Hey there, it's 548 WBAP. Thanks for joining us on the program today. It's Carla, Ernie, and Hal hanging out with you. On the Clarity Windows and Doors Newsline, Fox News Radio's Tanya J. Powers joining us from New York, just a few days away from the 25th anniversary of 9/11. Hard to believe it's been that long, Tanya.
4: It is. It's kind of surreal when you think about because you immediately start thinking, okay, wait a minute, where was I at the time? You know, and it kind of comes into your mind and you sort of, you know, kind of go back through the memory of that.
3: What kind of observations are taking place in New York?
4: Well, there's, of course, the main one that is always held at Ground Zero on 9/11 that morning. They will once again do that. This year's will be a little bit different. I mean, you know, they'll do the reading of the names. They will do the moments of silence, the six that they've always done. This time, for the first time, that they're going to add an additional moment of silence. That one will be observed after the reading of the names. That one will remember those who have died since 9/11 from 9/11 related illnesses or, you know, injuries, that kind of thing. There have been roughly, I think, about three times as many people who have died from 9/11 related illnesses since 9/11 than were lost on the day, just to give you an idea of how many people that would be. And then they'll play taps after they do that particular one. That'll be a permanent part of the service, the ceremony from now on.
5: Tanya, you're live in New York. I can't help but wonder and ask you this. What is it like in New York these days, 25 years after that horrific terrorist attack, and now the leader of that city is a Muslim who apparently hates America, and it is a very different landscape in that city today than it was 25 years ago, is it not?
4: I mean, it doesn't, things didn't drastically change overnight after we elected a new mayor. They didn't drastically change overnight when we elected Eric Adams either. So there are people who, you know, have very strong feelings about the mayor, obviously. You know, I'm sure they have their reasons for that. I don't, that's the political part of that. I've basically been focused on the survivor stories and kind of reminding people what 9/11 is, you know, was and is, was about, and the whole, you know, thing we said at the time, never forget. Mm-hmm. That is especially true now with all the people who are, you know, dealing with 9/11 related illnesses. I was stunned at the figures from that. I interviewed the person who is the special master for the Victim Compensation Fund, and the fact that they're

0: still getting about, I think she said they had 800 and something new cases opened in August.
1: Oh, wow.
2: Yeah.
0: Of 9/11 related. I mean, there are hundreds a month that keep coming in that people keep, you know, signing up. I've kept in touch with first responders throughout the years that I've been here, which is almost 13, I guess. And over the years, you know, talk to them about how they're doing, you know, how's their health, like just, you know, I've gotten to know them and just kind of check in with them and, have, you know, seen the trajectory that some of these men and women have dealt with health-wise afterwards. And that is I think that's part of the never forget. Obviously, you know, we meant that in a different way on 9/11, mm-hmm. but now that sort of takes on a different meaning 25 years later when you have people who are still dealing with these illnesses, and it's not pretty in a lot of cases.
3: 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Tanya, thank you so much. We sure appreciate it.
0: Sure. Thank you.
3: Traffic and weather. Here's Julie DeHardy.
1: We've got brake lights through Euless. The problem is 183 eastbound at Euless, Maine. So they've got the left through lane blocked, and the right side of the express lane is also blocked, and the entrance ramp that gets you out of the express lane. So you've got a good 5 to 10 minute backup there as you're coming from the 121 split. If you're trying to travel across the Lake Ray Hubbard Bridge, we have an 18-wheeler that's parked in the right lane. That's westbound I-30 before Dal Rock. So a good 5 to 10 minutes as you're coming from Horizon. You get around that, you've got more trouble trying to work your way into downtown Dallas. 30 westbound before Dolphin. That's a stalled 18-wheeler in the right lane. Those delays are about 10 minutes as you come from Jim Miller. Our next update within 10 minutes with WBAP's First Traffic on the Ones. I'm Julie DeHardy.
4: From the WBAP On-Time Experts 24-7 Weather Center, we're on the edge of the ridge, which means we're on the edge of the hottest weather. So no records, but still hot. Still above 100 degrees. 102 today, heat index close to 110. And yes, we're slapped with another heat advisory from our friends from the National Weather Service. Overnight tonight, 80. Wednesday, Thursday, Friday, near just above 100. That's the air temperature. No rain, lots of sunshine. Heat index values around 105 to 108. For WBAP News, meteorologist Ray Stigic at the Weather Channel.
1: Currently 84 degrees at the downtown Dallas studios of WBAP.
3: At 5:54, that can only mean Hal J is standing by with the price of a gallon of gas on this day after Labor Day.
2: What was it? The report's $4.16 a gallon nationwide. Yeah. Was that the Labor Day, you know, the highest of all time?
3: Pretty high.
1: We've got that beat, though. Well, lower way.
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1: Wow.
3: Now, Michael in Coppell wrote us. He said Love's on I-45 and Wilmer diesel was $6.05.
2: What? Oh, yeah.
3: And most others, he said, on 45 in the $5.50 range. Thank you, Michael.
2: Yeah, buddy. And the same thing with Dallas and Dallas County, $5.29 to $5.98.
3: Oh, that's a big spread.
2: Mm-hmm. 69 cent spread there. And for regular, it looks like a $3.39 to $3.49 spread. Driving in, I saw $3.75, $3.85, and $3.58.
1: Oh, I gassed up yesterday at $3.53, I believe. $3.53 or $3.55. But you know what? It's the longest I've seen it hold steady for several days now. You know, it was going up and up 2 pennies, down 7 pennies, back up 10. And it's just been kind of holding several days.
2: And to back up what you say, same thing. I would say the same thing.
1: Mm-hmm.
2: But the prices of oil are going crazy.
1: I know it. Which makes me nervous, Hal.
2: $98.67 for Brent.
1: So are we going to see a spike here soon?
2: Speculate, Hal. I'm going to pay. I tell you here, try this. When you go to the pump, fill your car up and drive off without paying for it.
3: I like that. The way to do it.
2: Tell me what happens.
1: Yeah. I will.
2: Okay.
3: All right.
1: Thanks, Hal.
3: That's Hal's Got Gas. Coming up at 6:07, the Cowboys get their season started this weekend.
1: And straight ahead, a battle to stop a data center near a popular North Texas state park. Monty Cook has that and the rest of your 6 o'clock news.
5: How did I lose weight? And I did. Lean, right here. I did. I love this stuff. 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I never minded being 2:35, but you know what minded? 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
25: On the ones.
1: They have now cleared the situation on the Lake Rehoboth Bridge west on I-30 before Dal Rock. Still a bit heavy as you come from Horizon, so give yourself an extra 5 minutes through there. We do have this 18-wheeler being hooked up to a wrecker now on 30 westbound before you get to Dolphin, so they've blocked off a couple of right lanes. Those delays as you're coming from Buckner are going to take you about 5 to 10 minutes. And the accident is still in place on 183 eastbound. It's going to be right before you get to Euless, Maine. It's the right side of the express lane that's blocked, and that entrance that gets you out of the express lane onto 183, and then they've blocked off the left lane on 183. So we've got about a 10-minute backup for you through there. Our next update within 10 minutes with WBAP's first traffic on the ones. I'm Juwiti Harney.
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4: From the WBAP on-time experts 24-7 Weather Center, continue to push temperatures at or above 100 degrees, 10 to 12 degrees above normal, and no rain. Deficit for the year, 2.61 inches. The high hangs on. Heat advisory today, low 100s, heat index close to 110, sunshine. Tonight, clear 80. Wednesday, Thursday, Friday, lather, rinse, repeat. Lots of sunshine. Highs will be at or just above 100, with a heat index at or just above 105. For WBAP News, meteorologist Ray Stajic from the Weather Channel.
3: 83 degrees in Fort Worth, 84 in Dallas. News brought to you by Dr. Matthew Cavey at Texas Radiotherapy. President Trump's Super PAC MAGA Inc. is spending big on Texas Attorney General and Senate candidate Ken Paxton in his race against State Representative James Tallarico. Fox's Brooke Taylor in Dallas with the story.
7: MAGA Inc. telling Fox, quote, high tax Tallarico wants to take money out of Texans' pockets. MAGA Inc. is going to ensure Texas knows about Tallarico's radical policies and elects Ken Paxton to the U.S. Senate. Tallarico's campaign firing back, quote, billionaire-backed dark money groups are lying about James Tallarico because they're scared of the people-powered movement we're building to fix this broken, corrupt political system. The cash comes after weeks of Republicans calling on President Trump to start tapping that war chest, as Tallarico has massively outraced Paxton with $69 million brought in through June, compared to just over $9 million for his GOP rival.
3: Incumbent Texas Senator John Cornyn has not endorsed Paxton yet, but he's fundraising for Republicans in other states like Alaska and Michigan. County commissioners in one North Texas county will be meeting this morning to discuss a proposed data center near a popular state park. Media partner WFAA's Jason Wheeler with more.
13: Hood County commissioners are going to be discussing whether to move forward with plans for a data center not far from Dinosaur Valley State Park. That meeting will be live streamed starting at 9 a.m.
3: Residents in the area have raised concerns about the project due to potential water use and environmental issues. 60 years ago today, science fiction went where no television had gone before. Fox's Eben Brown reporting.
14: 6 decades ago, TV watchers were sent at warp speed to encounter new life and new civilizations.
15: Space, a final frontier.
14: Star Trek debuted. The very first episode to air treated audiences to what was then innovative special effects, coolly logical aliens, and a dashing captain dressing up what creator Gene Roddenberry confessed were morality plays set in space. The program lasted only 3 seasons, but sparked a major fandom, causing it to be revived in multiple films and series over 6 decades. Eben Brown, Fox News.
3: Your money news brought to you by NetWorthRadio.com. Stock futures mostly down this morning as a shortened trading week begins with Canadian tariffs and more attacks in the Middle East. Dow futures are 386 points lower. S&P 500 futures lost 16 points, but contracts on the tech-heavy NASDAQ gained 27 points in early trading. Keep connected, DFW, for the latest on the situation in the Middle East on your official home for 2026 RNC midterm convention coverage. 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
16: Cowboys with a major injury ahead of week one, losing Tyler Smith to a thumb injury, according to Brian Schottenheimer.
18: Tyler Smith going to have surgery on his thumb tomorrow morning, something that he's just been dealing with, probably going IR DTR 4 to 6 weeks. Just at the end of the day, felt like he couldn't do the things that he had to do at a high level. We know this is a long season. And
16: Smith expected out 4 to 6 weeks, with the Cowboys and Giants squaring off in the season opener Sunday. 19 SMU survives a shaky season opener to take down Florida State 27-24. Mustangs commit 4 turnovers and double up the Seminoles in penalty yardage. Rangers back at it tonight on the road against the Mariners. Texas trailing Houston by 2 games for the AL West lead headed in. First pitch at 8:40. I'm Ryan Baldwin on WBAP for 96.7 and 13 to the ticket.
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25: 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And DFW's most accurate forecast. From Chief Meteorologist Brad Barton on the ones.
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0: Now, I do have all the details, and if it's in a public record, but I do have all of the details. There are some lessons to be learned there.
3: All right. Well, we have the Cowboys season starts this Sunday.
2: Yep.
3: Jerry's on top of it. They're playing the New York Giants Sunday night. It's a Sunday night 7:20 game. So I won't see him.
5: I won't see it?
3: No. I won't see a down of
5: No, I won't either.
3: I'll be sound asleep.
5: I looked at their schedule. They have four or five night games.
3: They do, yeah.
5: We won't see. Yeah,
3: it's too
5: three
3: bad.
5: Three back-to-back.
3: Yeah. So I just, I'm once again, it's, you know, it's, and I guess you get bigger audiences when you play at night because everybody's home watching television, I suppose.
2: But, except us.
3: Yeah, except us. We have, because we have to be here at 2 o'clock in the morning, so we go to bed early so we don't see them.
5: You don't think Jerry says, when does Hal, Ernie, and Carla go to bed so I can schedule these games the right way?
3: If he doesn't, he should.
5: I know it.
2: Now, has he come out yet, like he does every year, and he says, we're going all the way? In every year that I have been, every year he comes out and says, this is it. This is the year we're going all the way. And I haven't heard him say that this year. Anyone?
5: I'd like to see him, you know, at least win 10 games, have
2: playoffs.
5: A winning season.
2: At least. Get us to the
5: 11.
2: Playoffs.
5: Well, good luck on that.
2: I know it.
3: Well, let's. Here's his comments.
0: I do have all the details.
3: Well, no, that's not what we're talking about here.
0: If it's in a public record,
2: there it is.
5: There it is.
3: No, are we gonna?
0: I do have all of the details.
5: There it is.
3: That's not, nailed it. Not what we're asking. We're trying to. Do you? How are you going to play this year?
8: It's clear to me.
3: Yeah.
2: Mm-hmm.
3: Okay. All I want to know.
9: Has anybody been on Polymarket?
2: Just you.
9: Seeing just me? Really?
5: Yeah.
3: You become a gambling
2: He's
3: addict.
2: He's our Polymarket
8: gambling fool.
2: Better.
9: I haven't gambled in a while.
2: And this is the man who does not watch a lick of sports,
9: I
2: by
9: don't.
2: The way.
9: No. Mm-hmm. I don't.
3: And yet he wins.
9: It's just like, it's like the stock market. You can pull out whenever you need to and then go back in and all
8: like
9: that.
8: So,
9: but I don't like the way, like with baseball, The stats are set up a little bit differently than football, and the odds are different.
3: Mm-hmm.
9: For just about every football game that's coming up, it's 58% says Dallas is going to win, 42%, you know, New York. And I'm like, every one of them is set up like that, where it's like 54 to
3: Well, there's
9: 60,
3: a lot of parity, you know, in the league. It's rare that you're going to necessarily have a blowout.
9: Yeah. Anytime the game, when the game starts and maybe goes through the first quarter, then I'll bet where I'm like, okay, I see where this is going.
5: You can bet after the game has started?
9: Yeah.
3: That's shocking to me.
9: You can pull out before the game's over. It's basically like the stock market.
3: I can't believe that. What's the point?
5: That's weird.
9: To make money. There's people that are spending like $10,000, $15,000.
3: Good Lord.
9: Just betting. And they got all the money in the world.
2: You're just spending like 10.
9: Yeah.
5: What's the name of that company? What
9: Polymarket.
5: Okay, mm-hmm. So does Polymarket get a rake every time you make a bet? Like,
3: ooh, look at Hal knowing the parlance.
5: Yeah, there you go.
3: A rake.
5: So, in other words, if you bet $5,
9: yeah,
5: and does Polymarket get 10% of that?
9: I think they do get a percentage.
5: So they want you to go in and out every time.
9: Oh, yeah, definitely.
5: Golly,
3: they sound like stockbrokers.
5: That's a money-making son of a gun.
9: But you still,
3: bookies, either one.
5: Yeah.
9: You still make a decent amount, especially when the team that's they're losing, they're at like 5%. That's the odds. And then you go in there, I'm like, I'm going to put $100. They're going to come back. I know it. And then all of a sudden, boom, they shoot up to 50%, and you can just pull out, and you're done. You make money.
3: Okay.
8: I bet on whether or not this segment would end on time. I'm the winner.
2: Here we are.
3: Okay. All right, coming up at 6:17, near the AAC, if you have business in Victory in that area, it's going to be a little bit more difficult for you to get around. Lots of luck, because we have a Republican midterm convention beginning tomorrow. Dallas Police Deputy Chief Devin Polk is going to be joining us, talking about security for the AAC in that event. That's coming up at 6:17. Right now at 6:11, traffic and weather. Here's Julie DeHardy.
1: Hooking up the record westbound I-30 at Dolphin, we've got the right side of the roadway blocked off, and it's going to take you about 10 minutes to get around that coming from St. Francis. Now, they did clear the problem on 30 at Dalrock, So that's opening back up. We do have some slow traffic, just rush hour stuff. If you're on westbound I-30 coming from 551 to 205, it's about a 10-minute drive so far this morning. If you're trying to travel on I-20, it looks like we may have an issue right before you get to the 287 split. You're already backed up to the east loop, so that's about 2 or 3 minutes. And they also cleared up our ULIS problem on 183 at Main. So right now, if you're coming on 183 from the north loop and you're trying to get all the way to 360, you can do that in about 15 minutes. Our next update within 10 minutes with WBAP's first traffic on the ones. I'm Juwedy Hardy.
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4: From the WBAP On-Time Experts 24-7 Weather Center, high pressure to our northeast, continuing to give us the heat and the dry weather. No rain expected, average high 91, forget about that. Tack on 10 or more. 101, 102 today, heat index maybe 108 to 110. Heat advisory, lots of sunshine. Tonight clear 80. Wednesday sunny, low 100s. Heat index between 105 and 108 again. And more of the same on Thursday and Friday. For WBAP News, meteorologist Rach Stajic at the Weather Channel.
19: Right now, a steamy 84 degrees at the downtown Dallas studios of WBAP.
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2: The news continues this Tuesday morning on WBAP. So glad to have you with us. 6:18 joining us live on the Clarity Windows and Doors Newsline. Dallas Police Deputy Chief Devin Polk joining us now to talk all things security related at the AAC and the surrounding downtown area for the Republican midterm convention. Chief, thank you so much for joining us early this Tuesday morning. I can only imagine this is a massive, massive undertaking. And you've probably been planning this a while.
7: Yeah, thank you for having me this morning. Yes, we've been in planning with this since we were notified that this event was coming to Dallas, and we'll be ready for it to kick off tomorrow.
3: You know, we driving in this morning, there are a lot of streets that are closed. Do we have a permanent plan in place yet? Because things seem to have been in flux.
7: So the there have been some rolling closures over the weekend down in the Victory Park area. But the hard closures in and around the American Airlines Center will be starting tonight and will be continuing throughout the event until about midnight on Friday morning.
3: Now, when you say midnight Friday, that's Thursday night, Friday morning, or Friday night, Saturday morning?
7: Thursday night into Friday. There will still be some impacts into Friday, but the main closures will come down Thursday night, Friday morning.
2: And I'm assuming, and we talked to the Secret Service, we had them on the show last week, and they spoke, you know, highly of working with your department. Who takes the lead in something like this, or is it in flux? You know, right now, I'm guessing it's you guys down here, and then the Secret Service will come in at some point this evening.
7: Yeah, so we work in partnership with the Secret Service. You know, they have primary control over the American Airlines Center. Of course, DPD is going to handle everything else in the area and throughout the city, as we always do.
3: Is this kind of an all hands on deck for the police department?
7: We are bringing in extra resources to make sure that we're covering everything that we need to with these visits, but we are still going to be able to answer 911 calls and be able to take care of the citizens of Dallas when they call for us.
3: I'm curious because I know a lot of people live down here and I see fencing up in front of their buildings and such. Are people going to be able to move about freely?
7: Yes, people will be able to get to their residences and to many of the businesses down there that are outside of the security perimeter. The Secret Service work to ensure that residents will be able to get there. Now, security screening of people and vehicles may be required in certain areas, but when folks are down there, if they can just follow direction of DPD or other law enforcement, we'll be able to get them to where they need to.
2: This has to be a tremendous undertaking. I mean, this is Dallas. This is the President of the United States. He'll be speaking both nights. Now we've learned that. Does that sort of increase the urgency with which you and your officers view this event?
7: Really, I mean, this is a large-scale event. Yes, we do have protectees in town, but you know, these types of events are no stranger to the city of Dallas and DPD. We host large scale events, you know, routinely. We just came off of a 40-day run with FIFA. You know, we have the state fair every year. We've hosted the Super Bowl. So it's something that we're ready for and we'll get through this week.
3: Where are people to park when they come down here for the convention?
7: So the convention attendees will receive, should have information from the RNC on getting to the AAC. Many of the individuals are going to be getting bused, and they're actually encouraging folks not to park down at the AAC if they are attending the convention, but follow the instructions that have been given to by the RNC for any attendees.
3: This is Dallas Police Deputy Chief Devin Polk. Hold on, Chief. We got some more questions for you. There's a lot going on down here, but we have to check on traffic and weather at 6:21. Let's get an update from Julie DeHardy.
1: was able to track down the issue on I-20 there at Bowman Springs on the eastbound side. It is an 18-wheeler that's parked in the right center lane. So you're backing up almost to Anglin at this point. So give yourself an extra 5 to 10 minutes in the area. And then we also have Loop 12 northbound at Shady Grove. A new accident just coming in. Slow for about 2 or 3 minutes from Singleton. And we're still on the right side of the roadway 30 westbound before you get to Dolphin. And that's backing things up to about St. Francis. That'll take you a good 10 to 15 minutes. Our next update within 10 minutes with WBAP's First Traffic on the Ones. I'm Juwiti Hardy.
4: From the WBAP On-Time Experts 24-7 Weather Center, we're on the edge of the ridge, which means we're on the edge of the hottest weather. So no records, but still hot. Still above 100 degrees. 102 today, heat index close to 110. And yes, we're slapped with another heat advisory from our friends from the National Weather Service. Overnight tonight, 80. Wednesday, Thursday, Friday, near just above 100. That's the air temperature. No rain, lots of sunshine. Heat index values around 105 to 108. For WBAP News, meteorologist Ray Stidjik at the Weather Channel.
2: It is 84 degrees right now at the downtown Dallas studios of WBAP. Back we go to Dallas Police Deputy Chief Devin Polk with us live this morning to talk about the security for the RNC. I can imagine there are, will be counter protesters as well. Can you talk about what is expected as far as those guys go?
7: So we have been notified by several groups of their intent to come down and exercise their First Amendment rights during this event. You know, protest is not something that we're unfamiliar with in Dallas, and we do a lot of work to work with and liaise with these groups to ensure that when they come down to this, that they'll know where they can go and how to be able to safely protest and not have any issues.
2: Now, this is not the first time the president has been down here. I mean, he was here for his rallies for his first term. And but is there something different about his presence here this time, considering there have been so many attempts on his life?
7: We take it seriously anytime we have a protectee down here. So we partner with the Secret Service and our other federal partners to ensure that you know, we're able to assist them with their security needs, as well as us being able to take care of the citizens of Dallas and any other attendees or visitors to the city during this event.
3: Have you been given any idea how many people are going to be at the actual convention versus how many people are going to be out protesting?
7: We don't have any exact numbers. We do know several groups are planning on protesting. It's at several locations in the downtown area. And I believe the current estimate on the convention is around 20,000 attendants.
3: All right. This is Dallas Police Deputy Chief Devin Polk with us on the Clarity Windows and Doors Newsline. Thank you so much. We appreciate the information.
7: Thank you for having me.
3: All right. Now, I'm laying odds.
2: Uh-oh.
3: Tomorrow.
2: Oh, boy.
3: We'll get in, but they won't let us out.
2: I'm serious. Be trapped in here.
3: I'm dead serious. No. They will. They won't let us out.
2: No, we have all. We're going to be picking up our credentials and such. We have a perimeter. Am I supposed to? Can I talk?
3: No,
2: about
3: don't
2: this?
3: Talk about.
2: Never
3: the
2: mind. But we have passes and various things to show that we can be here.
3: Yeah, but you can't leave. It's like the Hotel California.
5: Yeah, exactly.
8: You can check out anytime you like, but you can never leave.
2: Then I'm bringing my dogs. So
3: okay.
2: No, you can't bring dogs.
9: No. Don't bring your dogs here.
2: They're not allowed. I'm so sorry, guys.
3: All right.
9: Was I the only one that paid extra for the groping pass?
3: No, you did. No.
9: I did. That was the only one.
3: Good money for that.
5: Good. Good for you. Yeah.
3: Did you get the cavity search rider on it?
9: Oh, of course. Yeah, okay. I can't leave that out.
3: Okay.
8: Day without a cavity search is like a day without sunshine.
3: Coming up at 6:37. Well, here is finally something happens. In a sanctuary city, an illegal alien driving a truck slams into the mayor's wife, and suddenly there's a change of heart.
2: That's straight ahead, a Labor Day record high for gas prices. Monty Cook has that. And the rest of your 6:30 news next.
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25: On the ones.
1: I-20 eastbound at Bowman Springs. We've got a stalled truck there in the right center lane. Traffic's backed up all the way to Wichita. That's going to be about a 20-minute ride. And you're backed up about 5 to 10 minutes on the east loop as you come from 287, trying to merge into that bumper-to-bumper traffic. We do have some slow traffic on I-30 right now as you come from the east loop over to 360. That'll take you about 10 minutes or so. We've got the stalled truck on the right side of the roadway. That's going to be westbound I-30 before you get to Dolphin, right around Lawnview. And traffic is backed up right now from St. Francis, so that's about a 10 to 15 minute ride. I'm seeing a little bit of heavy traffic on 635 now as you're coming from 75 over toward Preston. It's about a 5 minute trip. Our next update within 10 minutes with WBAP's first traffic on the ones. I'm Julie Hardy.
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4: From the WBAP on-time experts 24-7 Weather Center, we're on the edge of the ridge, which means we're on the edge of the hottest weather. So no records, but still hot. Still above 100 degrees. 102 today, heat index close to 110. And yes, we're slapped with another heat advisory from our friends from the National Weather Service. Overnight tonight, 80. Wednesday, Thursday, Friday, near just above 100. That's the air temperature. No rain, lots of sunshine. Heat index values around 105 to 108. For WBAP News, meteorologist Ray Stajic at the Weather Channel.
6: It's 83 degrees in Fort Worth, 84 in Dallas. President Trump will be in Dallas this week as Republicans look to garner support ahead of the midterms in a first-of-its-kind event. Here's Clayton Neville.
0: At this week's Dallas convention, President Trump is slated to headline both nights and give an hour speech each night, give or take, including the closing remarks of the convention. About 100 Republican leaders are expected to speak, including Vice President J.D. Vance, Secretary of State Marco Rubio, and Dallas Mayor Eric Johnson. He's expected to greet Trump for the two-day convention. Johnson, who was a Democrat state rep for years in Texas, switched to the Republican Party after being elected as mayor to a second term. The convention's being held at the American Airlines Center in downtown Dallas. It's being held Wednesday and Thursday. I'm Clayton Neville.
6: Firearm retailers begin training efforts to identify straw man purchases. Fox's Evan Brown with more.
10: The National Shooting Sports Foundation has been teaming up with the Bureau of Alcohol, Tobacco, Firearms, and Explosives for a campaign against straw man purchases. This is when somebody who is not legal to buy or own a firearm, often due to prior criminal or drug use history or citizenship issues, convinces someone who is legal to buy a firearm for them. They bring the campaign to certain problematic metro areas. This time it's Palm Beach County, Florida. Firearms retailers there will get some special training to help identify potential straw purchases, and the community at large will get a lot of messages warning against them. Evan Brown, Fox News.
6: The numbers are in, and gas prices reached a record high for Labor Day weekend. Sybil Summers with those numbers.
11: The average cost of regular unleaded was $4.14 per gallon, which is well above the previous Labor Day record of $3.82 from 2012, according to AAA. Prior to this year, gas prices had never topped $4 per gallon on Labor Day. As of Tuesday, the national average is sitting at $4.15. Diesel fuel also broke a record at $5.85 per gallon on Friday. It went up another nickel on Monday. The statewide average in Texas is currently $3.67. The median cost in DFW is $3.61. Sybil Summers, WBAP News.
6: 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Crypto prices mostly down this morning as investors await Senate debate on the Clarity Act next week. Bitcoin 0.9% lower at $78,686. Ethereum lost 0.2% to $2,484. And Solana fell 1.3% to $103.53. 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
12: Cowboys gearing up for the season opener against the Giants on Sunday. Brian Schottenheimer believes New York has improved this year.
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12: 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Cowboys will be without Pro Bowl guard Tyler Smith for at least the four games of the season. Smith will undergo surgery for a left thumb injury. And the Rangers starting a set of three against the Mariners tonight. Texas has dominated the season series so far, winning seven of the first 10 meetings, 8:40 first pitch. I'm Ryan Baldwin on WBAP from 96.7 and 13 to the ticket.
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25: 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And DFW's most accurate forecast from Chief Meteorologist Brad Barton on the ones.
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3: Among our top stories, this rather caught my eye over the weekend because it's almost as if you could see that it was going to be inevitable. Sanctuary policies leading to dangerous situations by making it harder for ICE to do their job. Bottom line is illegal immigrants were fleeing ICE agents and they crashed on a major New Jersey highway, injuring the wife of a Democratic Party mayor. It's fueling the fight over New Jersey's limits on cooperation between local police and federal immigration authorities. Democrats say it's ICE's fault. Mm-hmm. Republicans say it's your sanctuary policies, moron.
2: I know it. It makes no sense. The bad guys have all the rights in America. Well, in sanctuary cities, they get released and to wander around freely and crash into us and kill us and whatnot. Because putting them in jail or you know, sending them back would be mean.
3: Yeah. Bottom line in all of this, Democrats blame ICE. They say it's their fault that these people are running and fleeing from ICE. Mm. That somehow they have a right, I guess, to be here.
2: Sure.
3: But bottom line is the Republicans have been coming out and saying, for God's sakes, man, that you're reaping what you're sowing. I mean, you're telling these people that you got their backs. You don't.
2: Pretty much. You know, Ernie, I saw a stat recently that said the number of Americans killed from the time the previous administration took over and opened our border, and at the 20 million figure, forget about that. I think that's very low and ridiculous. But from that time to now, the number of Americans killed at the hand of illegal immigrants, be it murder, drunk driving crashes, these 18-wheeler crashes, there have been so many of those, is almost as much as the number of Americans who died on 9/11. And no one talks about, no one stands up for them. There's no outrage because, and all of those are preventable. Every last one of those was preventable if those people had not been freely allowed into our country to commit these crimes, right?
3: Yeah.
2: So the whole thing is bad. It shouldn't even be a left-right thing. I don't see how that, like, keep Americans safe. Like, when did that become a political
3: point? I don't know how this became a political thing.
2: I mean,
3: it didn't used to be. We were always on the same page. Now we're not because the left has gone insane and allowed the communists to take over. Here's a lady. She says food quality is different now.
2: Yes, I stumbled upon this, and she is this precious little grandma in a wheelchair, and she's got like a very comfy looking, like almost like a blanket zip up on. I mean, I want one. I don't know what that is. If it's a Snuggie, I'm not sure. But anyway, she's in her wheelchair, and she's talking about how food.
5: You want a Snuggie or a wheelchair?
2: Yeah, I'll take both
5: at this point. Okay, very good. I was confused for a moment.
3: Those Snuggies look like rat hair and petroleum byproducts.
2: Oh, no, but this one looks so cozy and soft, and it's purple. Okay, but anyway, so she says the food, she's been around for a while. The food these days, she says, just tastes weird.
7: There is no taste to the food today. Yes, they don't even taste like the same thing. They got too much filler in hamburgers today. When we had hamburger, it was pure, nothing but pure meat. Today, they either put crackers or soy. Or I don't know what they put in it. It's got no taste. And that's just like your vegetables and everything. They tasted a lot better back then than they do today. Because today, they try to grow them too fast in order, you know, to make the growing season shorter so they get them to the market. Where we let things stay on the vine till they matured. You know, nothing was picked green and gassed to make it ripe. And food's not like it was back then. Mm-hmm, mm-hmm.
5: She's got bigger cojones than I do.
2: I know it. I love that old gal. She's so cute. She's like the quintessential looking grandma.
5: My goodness.
2: But I believe that. And everyone I hear that, you know, if you've traveled abroad, and I have, and I have family in another country, and the food just tastes it. And everyone, like to a person, will tell you that the food everywhere else in the world tastes so much better.
3: Yeah.
2: And I guess, back in the day.
3: Well,
2: she's
3: we got to feed a lot of people. We got to do it fast.
2: I guess so.
3: Yeah, so we get the shortcuts. I had a friend. He was from Russia. He defected from the Soviet Army back in the late 70s and came to the U.S. He lived in San Diego. And he told me, he said, you know, the one thing that I have, he said, and he just loves America. Just America is just the greatest thing ever. He said, the one thing that disappointed me about America, he said, is food.
2: Mm-hmm.
3: He said, your food here, like your vegetable, they're terrible.
2: That's what, except for the people from the UK who came here for the FIFA thing, the cup, the World Cup.
3: Yeah.
2: They were just blown over by how tasty everything is. And that's all the chemicals that make our food taste so much better than theirs.
5: You mentioned your Russian friend. If you want to see a good movie, watch Mayday.
8: Oh my God, it's so good.
2: Okay.
5: So watch Mayday. Yes. Watch Mayday.
3: Is that Netflix or Amazon?
8: I think it was Amazon.
5: One of them.
8: But, oh, it's so funny.
5: Yeah. Okay. Watch, it's Ryan Reynolds' movie, and I think you'll enjoy it.
2: Okay.
3: All right.
5: Yeah.
3: Coming up at 6:47, Campbell's Soup, speaking of food, is canning more than soup. Traffic and weather now. Here's Julie DeHardy.
1: Still have the problem on westbound I-30 before you get to Dolphin. Right around Lawnview, it's on the right side of the roadway. And traffic's backed up to about Buckner. That's going to be about 15 minutes. We've got our normal delay in place on 80 westbound, Pinson to Lawson. That's going to take you a good 10 to 15 minutes to get through. Seeing a little bit of a slowdown trying to get off the Lake Ray Hubbard Bridge now over toward Bass Pro. So that's going to be a couple extra minutes as you move from Dal Rock. Then I-20 eastbound at Bowman Springs. Right center lane's blocked with a stalled truck. Traffic's backed up to Wichita. That's a good 20-minute backup. And if you're on the east loop moving southbound from 287, that's going to hold you up for an extra 10 minutes. Our next update within 10 minutes with WBAP's first traffic on the ones. I'm Julie DeHardy.
4: From the WBAP on-time experts 24-7 Weather Center, high pressure to our northeast, continuing to give us the heat and the dry weather. No rain expected, average high 91, forget about that. Tack on 10 or more. 101, 102 today, heat index maybe 108 to 110. Heat advisory, lots of sunshine. Tonight clear 80. Wednesday sunny, low 100s, heat index between 105 and 108 again. And more of the same on Thursday and Friday. For WBAP News, meteorologist Rach Stajic at the Weather Channel.
2: Right now we have 84 degrees at the downtown Dallas studios of WBAP.
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0: course, tomorrow night, rather, we have the president speaking at the AAC, Republican convention, going on for two nights.
1: You know what just hit me? In 3 short months, it will be December
0: 8th. That's right.
1: 8th.
0: Yeah.
1: Please continue.
0: Mm-hmm.
1: Go ahead. Please go ahead. Go ahead.
0: All right. Now, we have some business news. We were just talking about food a minute ago. Campbell's Soup said they've cut 13% of their salaried workforce and closed two snack plants in an effort to improve operations and return to profitability. Does anybody buy Campbell's Soup anymore?
1: No.
2: Oh, yeah.
1: Yeah.
3: Yeah, I buy it to cook with.
0: I like Campbell's Soup. Yeah. I always thought their soup was pretty good.
1: I don't.
0: Now, they had a little bit of a scandal when one of their former high management types came out and said he doesn't feed his family Campbell's Soup, mm-hmm. chicken noodle soup. He doesn't even know what the chicken actually is.
1: Yeah, and then they had to do a whole thing that came out and said, that's actually chicken, you guys. It really is. Yeah. And then they said, quick, put the chicken back in.
0: Yeah.
1: So.
0: And they actually had that on camera.
3: Where are we going to get a chicken at this hour?
0: So I'm surprised they're not doing well. I think it's a cheap meal.
4: Campbell's tomato soup is kind of an American mainstay. Yeah,
1: well,
4: isn't it?
1: Okay, I will say, Hal J, thank you for in the fall, if I'm going to have a grilled cheese sandwich, I am going to also have some tomato soup.
4: To dip it in,
1: and then some pickles.
0: A lot of sugar.
4: There's a lot of sugar in it.
1: Yeah. I thought it was sodium was the problem.
0: A lot of sugar in that mater soup.
2: Oh, a ton of sodium in there, too. Absolutely.
1: You got to go lay down after eating that.
2: Oh, yeah.
0: Buttloads. Mm-hmm. I form a kidney stone just thinking about it.
4: Yeah.
0: But I still love their soup, and I'm surprised that they're having to lay people off, that people aren't buying it. I see a lot of choices of soups nowadays.
1: Mm-hmm. That's the thing. I think a lot of folks, especially, I'm Gen X, so I say younger, but myself included, we have just kind of moved away. You guys are in a bit of a different generation. But then, Joseph, you're a millennial, and you like it. So,
2: oh, yeah. I tell you what my favorite Campbell's soup is.
1: Okay.
2: Bean with bacon.
1: Bean with bacon.
4: Really? I've never even heard of that.
2: No, oh, it's great. Either. Bean with bacon, cream and potato soup, and tomato soup, but you got to crush up Ritz crackers and put it in.
4: Oh, that's good.
1: Gosh,
4: oh,
1: yeah.
0: Yeah.
1: No,
0: it goes
1: doubt.
0: Without
4: that's
0: saying.
4: That's delicious.
2: Add some Parmesan cheese to it.
1: Stop it. Are you serious?
2: It's so good.
0: Oh,
2: yes.
0: You know, yeah. I went to the Olive Garden a couple of weeks ago, and I forgot to buy the cheese grater.
2: Oh, really?
0: Damn it.
1: Go to Amazon. There you go. We'll just,
0: I'll get
1: you know
0: it
1: what?
0: There,
1: we're going to pitch in, and we're going to get it for you for Christmas.
0: See, here's the problem with this soup, though.
2: Mm-hmm.
0: What in it is healthy?
1: That's the thing. People have gotten away from and started to just use other things or just realize that, hey, this is not the best thing for my family at this point. But, hey, I was raised on it.
0: I was, too.
1: Chicken noodle-os, every time I was sick to my stomach, which was all the time, it was crack open a can of chicken noodle-os.
0: I was raised on it. I turned out
1: all
0: right.
1: I'm fine.
4: Which came first, the chicken or the noodle?
1: Or the noodle-o.
0: That's a very good question.
2: I mean, I give my daughter, whenever she got sick in the fall, I gave her the chicken noodle soup with extra noodles.
0: Yeah.
2: That's in there. She loved that.
0: Oh, yeah. It's cool.
1: You
0: it tastes great.
1: You gotta get the noodle-o's, though. You gotta have the O's.
2: Oh,
1: they're easier to scoop up.
4: Never heard of noodle-o's.
1: Oh, my gosh, LJ.
0: I got the alphabet stuff, but I poured it out, and it was a profanity.
2: That's how I was raised.
0: Uh-huh. Yeah. And it was apparently strung together like
4: Wouldn't
0: that
4: be
0: by
4: funny
0: a disgruntled
4: if you poured
0: worker.
4: The alphabet soup, poured it out, and it says, bite me.
0: Yeah, well, it kind of did.
4: They ought to have that. Yes.
0: Traffic and weather. Here's Julie DeHarty.
5: We do have our issue if you're trying to travel west on I-30 right before you get to Dolphin, right around Lawnview. It's a truck on the right side of the roadway, and traffic is backed up there from Buckner for about 15 minutes, and we still have the truck in the right center lane, 20 eastbound at Bowman Springs. Those delays are about 20 minutes as well as you're coming from Wichita, and an extra 10 minutes if you're on the east loop. Now we have an accident eastbound I-30. It's going to be right around Chapel Creek. Between Chapel Creek and Longview, they've got the left lane blocked, and traffic is backed up already at least 30 minutes as you come through there. Our next update within 10 minutes with WBAP's First Traffic on the Ones. I'm Julie DeHarty.
6: From the WBAP on-time experts 24-7 Weather Center, high pressure to our northeast, continuing to give us the heat and the dry weather. No rain expected, average high 91. Forget about that. Tack on 10 or more. 101, 102 today. Heat index maybe 108 to 110. Heat advisory, lots of sunshine. Tonight, clear 80. Wednesday, sunny, low 100s. Heat index between 105 and 108 again. And more of the same on Thursday and Friday. For WBAP News, meteorologist Rach Stajic at the Weather Channel.
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0: This is it. Your first shot back, Hal, after Labor Day weekend to tell us about your gas.
4: Well, thank you very much. I like talking to people about gas.
0: I know you do.

0: Yes, I do.
1: Here it is. Kyle's got gas.
0: Thank you very much. It's just I hate to say leveled out, because really prices haven't changed much. Driving in this morning, I saw 375, 358, and a 385. That's kind of what I saw last week.
2: Yeah, I gassed up for 353 or 355. See, the thing is, Hal, I can't remember anymore. But it's kind of holding in that area.
1: There's a QT and a 7-Eleven across the street from each other on Preston, not too far from Stately Brown Manor, and they were both at 349 this weekend. The place right across the freeway from where I live, 369 this morning.
0: I paid 355 this past weekend.
1: I don't see gas prices going down because there is military kinetic type action going on in the Middle East right now, and that's what worries people, and that's when the prices usually will go up.
0: West Texas Intermediate, 93.83, and Brent Crude, 98.61. 98.61.
1: For a barrel.
0: Yes.
1: But part of that price is the barrel itself, so...
0: Well, I don't know how much the barrel is worth. I would think it's, you know,
1: a couple of bucks.
0: Exactly. Price spreads in Dallas County, 339 to 349. That's what's being reported to the Gas Buddy app.
1: Now, here is the Energy Secretary, Chris Wright, talking about gas prices.
3: If you look at the futures market right now, what can you buy gasoline for 2 months in advance from where we are today? It's down more than 30 cents a gallon from where it is today. So we are hitting the end of the summer driving season. The Trump administration has changed blending requirements for American refiners, which allows them to produce more gasoline just as demand for gasoline is about to start heading down. I should point out that New York, Connecticut, California, and several other Democrat-governed states have decided not to adopt those standards. They apparently want to keep driving up prices on their residents, but the Trump administration is doing everything we can to drive energy prices down, as we have since the day we arrived in office.
1: Okay.
0: Well, the problem there is that the media won't report it like that.
1: No.
0: So.
1: No,
2: of course not.
1: Well, no. I mean, goodness, they report gas being $6 a gallon in California and saying it's all Trump's fault.
0: Yeah.
1: That's how they report it, honestly.
0: Yeah.
1: And, you know, $2 of that. If I remember correctly, 220 something of that is California tax.
2: Correct.
0: Yeah. It's unbelievable.
2: Yeah. Yep.
0: But there you go. That's what we have to work with this morning so far.
1: All right. Coming up at 7:07, if you're coming down to the Victory area near the AAC, you're going to have some traffic issues to talk about.
2: And straight ahead, an investigation is underway into a deadly shooting and crash yesterday. Monty Cook has that and the rest of your 7 o'clock news next.
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14: We've got a pretty big backup here in Arlington. If you're trying to travel on the eastbound side, right around Bowman Springs, there's a stalled truck in the right center lane. So it backs you up into Fort Worth, along I-20, all the way to campus. So that's going to be 20 to 30 minutes. The east loop is backed up to 287 on that southbound side. So that's an extra 10 to 15. We also have 30 eastbound between Chapel Creek and Longview. The left lane is blocked with this accident. So you're single file and traffic is slow. As you're coming from I-20, that's going to take you about 20 to 30 minutes. Now, we still have some heavy traffic coming into downtown Dallas on I-30, even though they did clear a problem around Dolphin. As you come from Buckner to 45, it's going to take you about 15 minutes. And we've got some very heavy traffic coming out of Fate into Rockwall from 551 on I-30 westbound to 205. That's going to take you about 10 to 15 minutes. Our next update within 10 minutes with WBAP's first traffic on the ones. I'm Julie Hardy.
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17: From the WBAP On-Time Experts 24-7 Weather Center, high pressure to our northeast, continuing to give us the heat and the dry weather. No rain expected. Average high 91. Forget about that. Tack on 10 or more. 101, 102 today. Heat index maybe 108 to 110. Heat advisory, lots of sunshine. Tonight, clear 80. Wednesday, sunny, low 100s. Heat index between 105 and 108 again. And more of the same on Thursday and Friday. For WBAP News, meteorologist Ray Stajic at the Weather Channel.
13: 82 degrees in Fort Worth, 84 in Dallas. 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The United States carries out another round of strikes this week in retaliation for Iran's Saturday attack Fox's Lucas Tomlinson at the White House reporting.
18: American attack aircraft opened fire on three Iranian oil tankers, disabling two, sinking one. Energy Secretary Chris Wright says more oil is now moving through the Strait of Hormuz, including 18 million barrels over a 24-hour period last week, but admitted the average is lower than that. The reduced flow through Hormuz sending U.S. allies scrambling for alternatives. But Democrats say there's no end in sight.
13: Iran says it plans to announce a new exclusion zone outside the Strait of Hormuz, threatening ships that don't comply with sanctions. Police investigating a shooting and crash that turned deadly in northeast Dallas yesterday. WFAA's Chris Lawrence with the story.
19: Authorities tell us it happened just after noon near Walnut Hill Lane and Plano Road. Investigators say one person shot someone driving a car, causing them to crash into a tree near a Family Dollar. The driver died on the side of the road, and right now we're working to find out if they have someone in custody and what led up to the shooting.
13: The end of the summer is bringing a massive influx in box office sales. Fox's Michelle Polino with more.
20: Hollywood's summer box office is ending on a high note with its best ticket sales since the pandemic.
21: You're the only one who can sense it.
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21: You're the only one who can defeat it.
20: The domestic box office generated $4.6 billion in ticket sales from the first weekend in May through August 30th, according to measurement firm Rentrak. The past few months saw Spider-Man Brand New Day break several box office records, along with Christopher Nolan's epic The Odyssey and Pixar's Toy Story 5, two horror movies made by directors who got their start on YouTube. Backrooms and Obsession also drew an unprecedented number of moviegoers. Michelle Polino, Fox News.
13: 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President Trump threatening to stop Canadian aircraft manufacturer Bombardier from selling its aircraft to the U.S. The president said the company needs to build its jets in the U.S. to win business from customers in the country. The U.S. Air Force and FAA, both customers of Bombardier. Keep connected to DFW for the latest on the situation in the Middle East on your official home for 2026 RNC midterm convention coverage. 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
24: Cowboys will be without guard Tyler Smith for the season opener against the Giants. Brian Schottenheimer on the injury.
25: At the end of the day, can't pinpoint when it happened. It's just one of those deals that at the end of the day, I made the decision that we all did, that hey, the best thing is to get in front of this thing. And it's a long season, so let's go get it fixed.
24: Smith will be out 4 to 6 weeks for thumb surgery. Cowboys at the Giants on Sunday. After a delayed start due to power issues, SMU takes down Florida State 27-24 in the season opener. Quarterback Kevin Jennings overcomes a pair of picks with 430 passing yards and 3 touchdowns. Cody Bradford on the mound tonight for Texas against the Mariners. Lefty 0-4 in 6 starts since making his season debut last month. First pitch at 8:40. I'm Ryan Baldwin on WBAP from 96.7 and 13.10 The Ticket.
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28: 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And DFW's most accurate forecast from Chief Meteorologist Brad Barton on the ones.
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26: 7:08, so glad to have you with us on the Tuesday WBAP Morning News. And among the stories we're following for you, this is from the RARE Foundation. You may see them online. They're a grassroots activist and investigative journalism organization made up of everyday Americans. They're sounding the alarm about a mini mosque being run inside Frisco's Liberty High School.
29: Do taxpayers know that your hard-earned money is paying for a Muslim-only prayer room, essentially a mini mosque operating inside of Liberty High School, which is a public school right here in Frisco? The school's Muslim Student Association just recently posted this. This room is meant a space for Muslims to pray, and only Muslims will be allowed in. That room is available every school day from 12:50 to 2:50, 2 hours for Muslim students. If a male student wants to give a khutbah, an Islamic sermon, he can stand and deliver it. If a female student has something to say, she has to write it down. A male has to deliver it. That is not a public school study hall. That is a Sharia rule inside Liberty High. Girls may write it, boys must speak it. Second class status enforced in a taxpayer classroom being run like a mini mosque. And they're not finished. They're holding a donation drive to fill that room with as many prayer rugs as they can. They say each rug you bring will count as a Frisco ISD volunteer hour. Listen to that again. A Frisco ISD student can receive credit toward high school community service hours, hours that can count toward the 100 hours needed for community service recognition at graduation, for donating a prayer rug to a Muslims-only prayer room. Frisco ISD's own rules say donations of material goods do not count as community service. So who approved this? Who's recording the hours? And why would a student get school credit for supplying a Muslim-only prayer space?
0: Yeah, a lot of questions this morning. In fact, less than 10 years ago, the Attorney General did send a letter to that high school, Liberty High in Frisco, saying you can't do this. And they said, okay, we'll stop. And then they didn't. And again, just remember, we can't call them Christmas parties at government schools. They're called winter parties. So a lot of folks wondering about the double standards.
1: Also, if you're coming near Victory, the American Airlines Center. Holy cow, there are going to be a lot of street closures down here. And we have the Republican convention over the next couple of days. We're going to actually be over at the AAC tomorrow morning broadcasting after being frisked and cavity searched. We'll be doing the show over there Wednesday and Thursday. President's speaking both nights is my understanding.
0: Yes, both nights. So you can imagine security intense. It looks like a completely different city down here right now. The fencing is up for the most part. I would say up most of it, if not all of it.
1: Now
0: there
1: everybody,
0: are barricades everywhere.
1: Everybody here this morning came in frazzled because
0: I didn't.
1: Everybody... Everybody,
2: well, I was fine today. It was yesterday. I was a mess.
0: You should have seen him yesterday. Good.
1: Yeah,
0: grief.
1: It was some of the street closures. The way they're telling you to go, it's not set up that way. It's different, and so tomorrow's going to be the interesting.
0: It's
1: day.
0: Going, no doubt. It's going to be interesting, and Secret Service will be here on the ground in force. You can imagine the AAC is surrounded by skyscrapers with balconies and such. I mean, so when you see that person with the gun or the rifle up, that's those are snipers. They're going to be out there.
2: What are they going to do about all those self-driving cars? How do you pull them over?
1: That's going to be tough.
0: That's a great question.
2: Does a self-driving car, does it recognize a fence? Does it recognize a checkpoint?
3: That's a good question because they've changed everything. I wonder if they
2: exactly.
3: will.
2: Exactly. I don't know. And how about all those people that ride those little carts, the little scooters?
0: The scooter.
1: They're piled up. The cars and the scooters piled up in one area.
0: Well, yesterday, on that note, I will say when I parked at the other garage, had to walk around, you know, which is exciting, really invigorating at 3:30 in the morning to be walking around downtown Dallas. Anyway.
1: Yeah, especially in this neighborhood.
0: As a woman by herself, but it's okay. I did see at least one pickup that had a bunch of the scooters in it. So they were kind of going around and loading those up.
3: Yeah, I figured they would. Yeah.
0: So I saw that last night. They were rounding them up.
2: It was just a guy from out of town with a pickup truck.
3: Are these scooters free to take?
2: Yeah, he's just getting scooters.
0: Yeah, that's right. Yeah.
2: He's probably heading back to Oklahoma right now.
3: Minders keepers.
1: Coming up at 7:17, we'll talk to Representative Brian Harrison, the RNC here in town the next couple of days. 7:11 right now, traffic and weather. Here's Julie DeHardy.
14: Looking at I-30, and we're getting pretty much back to normal. It's a little sluggish from Buckner into downtown Dallas. It's going to take you about 15 minutes. We have some delays on I-35 as you come from Colorado to Woodall Rogers. That's going to take you about 5 to 10 minutes. In Arlington, we still have this stalled truck. This is going to be eastbound on I-20 at Bowman Springs in the right center lane. So you're backed up all the way to campus. That's a good 20-minute ride. And it's also backing up the east loop on the southbound side as you come from 287. They cleared up our wreck on I-30 at Chapel Creek. You still have some pockets of slow traffic from pretty much the 20 split all the way over toward the west loop. It's probably going to take you about 10 minutes. Our next update within 10 minutes with WBAP's first traffic on the ones. I'm Julie DeHardy.
17: From the WBAP on-time experts 24-7 Weather Center, continue to push temperatures at or above 100 degrees, 10 to 12 degrees above normal, and no rain. deficit for the year, 2.61 inches. The high hangs on. A heat advisory today, low 100s, heat index close to 110, sunshine. Tonight, clear 80. Wednesday, Thursday, Friday, lather, rinse, repeat. Lots of sunshine. Highs will be at or just above 100, with a heat index at or just above 105. For WBAP News, meteorologist Ray Stajic from the Weather Channel.
26: Currently 84 degrees at the downtown Dallas studios of WBAP.
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3: Good Tuesday morning, 7:21. Traffic and weather on the ones. Here's Julie DeHardy.
4: In Dallas, we have an off-ramp that's blocked on northbound I-35 trying to get onto the Dallas North Tollway. So as you're coming through the downtown area, you're going to need an extra 5 minutes or so. Also, 35 northbound after Illinois, we've got an accident sitting in the HOV lane, just slowing as you pass by. We still have the truck that's in the right center lane, eastbound I-20 at Bowman Springs. So it's a good 20-25 minute ride as you come from campus. It's also backing up the southbound side of the East Loop as you come from 287 over toward I-20. That's going to take a good 10 minutes. Our next update within 10 minutes with WBAP. First traffic on the ones. I'm Juwiti Hardy.
3: From the WBAP On Time Experts 24/7 Weather Center, continue to push temperatures at or above 100 degrees, 10 to 12 degrees above normal, and no rain. Deficit for the year, 2.61 inches. The high hangs on. Heat advisory today, low 100s, heat index close to 110, sunshine. Tonight, clear 80. Wednesday, Thursday, Friday, lather, rinse, repeat. Lots of sunshine. Highs will be at or just above 100, with a heat index at or just above 105. For WBAP News, meteorologist Ray Stajic from the Weather Channel.
5: 82 degrees right now. It feels like 88 at the downtown Dallas studios of WBAP. Joining us live right now on the Clarity Windows and Doors Newsline, we say good morning to Texas State Representative Brian Harrison to talk more about this Republican midterm convention beginning tomorrow in downtown Dallas at the American Airlines Center. WBAP will be broadcasting live from the event. Representative Harrison, thank you for joining us. Now, this is the first of its kind. Never been done before, correct?
6: That, to the best of my knowledge, they're certainly not done frequently. This is a pretty historic event coming to Dallas. Dallas will be the epicenter of the political universe for a couple days this week. Very exciting.
5: I guess a lot of people are wondering why. What's the point then?
6: Well, I think there's a lot of reasons. I mean, we have a pivotal election, maybe the most important of our lifetimes, coming up in just a few short months in Texas. Is at the center of everything. Look, we're all proud Texans here. Everything's bigger in Texas. But look, Texas is not often talked about as a battleground state. But as I try to remind people and warn people as I travel all across the state of Texas fighting for their freedom and liberty, Texas has long been the crown jewel in the radical leftist Democrats' plan to take over the country. They believe if they can flip Texas blue, then we may never get another real Republican or conservative in the White House again. And so Texas, in some ways, is actually the biggest battleground state. And I think that's one of the reasons that the President Trump and the White House selected Dallas for this historic midterm convention.
5: A lot of big speakers. What are you expecting? And will you be attending?
6: Yeah, I'm going to be there. Very excited to hear about it. We've got a lot of speakers, not only President Trump, the Vice President Vance, and many other high-profile Republican candidates for office. We've got some very real races here in the state of Texas. We've got to make sure that Republicans get excited and energized to re-elect Republicans to keep controlling the state of Texas. And President Trump is going to rally the base, I think, in a way that that only he can. And sometimes I'm critical of the Republican establishment here in Texas, although I'm working to re-elect them all. But sometimes the establishment needs a fire lit under them, and President Trump can do that like no other. And the really simple choice for everybody listening to you in coming November, Republican Party, we stand for secure borders, lower taxes, safer street, and more jobs. And the Democrat Party, they want higher taxes, they want open borders, they want more crime. And their party is increasingly run by people who don't even hide it, open communists and Marxists and people that want to implement Sharia law here in Texas. So this midterm election could be the most important elections in our lives.
5: When you see certain polls, and again, we have learned over the years to take polls with a grain of salt, because you can literally write a check and say, here's how I want this to turn out. But when you see polls saying James Tallarico is in the lead over Ken Paxton in the state of Texas, as a guy who says there's six genders, God is non-binary, the border should have a welcome mat and not a wall. What do you make of that?
6: Well, what I make of it is Republicans should be concerned. I'm not one of these people that tells folks, oh, just ignore any poll you don't like. I actually think that does a disservice to people. We can't have our heads in the sand on this. I do believe the race is tight. I do believe the race is close. I travel all around the state of Texas, so I think that we need to be aware of that reality so that we can pursue a solution. The solution is to make sure that Texans understand that despite his choir boy persona, Arizona, this guy, James Tallarico, and I know him. I've served with him for years. We've been on committees together. I know James Tallarico. This guy is more liberal than Bernie Sanders. I actually think he's more radical than the woman he defeated, Jasmine Crockett, and his views have absolutely nothing in common with the patriotic, hardworking, proud men and women of the state of Texas. When the guy doesn't even use the word woman, neighbors with uteruses. Yeah. I mean, this guy is so far extreme, he has no business being considered seriously by people who call Texas home.
5: Texas Representative Brian Harrison live with us this morning on WBAP. Sir, thank you for your time, and we look forward to seeing you at the convention.
6: Look forward to seeing you, too. Great to be with you. God bless y'all. God bless Texas.
5: Likewise. Thank you. Straight ahead, the latest on that major AT&T outage. Monty Cook has that and the rest of your 7:30 news next.
0: Hey, it's Monty here. Listen up, Texas. 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
0: The investigation continues into the deadly crash of an Amazon plane. I'm Monty Cook from the WBAP 24-hour Breaking News Center.
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1: On the ones.
4: looking at I-20. They got the truck out of the way at Bowman Springs, but just up ahead at Little Road on that same eastbound side, there's a stall. This is a car in the left lane, so it's going to keep you backed up to campus. That's going to be almost a half hour. The East Loop is also backed up onto 287, so that's an extra 15 minutes as you're trying to get over toward I-20. Now in Dallas, we've got a little trouble. This is actually in Richardson, southbound 75 Arapahoe. There's an accident in the HOV lane, so about a five-minute delay passing by. And if you're trying to travel I-35 northbound at Oak Lawn, the left lane's blocked with this accident, already backing us up for a good 15 minutes. Our next update within 10 minutes with WBAP's first traffic on the ones. I'm Julie DeHart.
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3: From the WBAP on-time experts 24-7 Weather Center, continue to push temperatures at or above 100 degrees, 10 to 12 degrees above normal, and no rain. Deficit for the year, 2.61 inches. The high hangs on. Heat advisory today, low 100s, heat index close to 110, sunshine. Tonight, clear 80. Wednesday, Thursday, Friday, lather, rinse, repeat. Lots of sunshine. Highs will be at or just above 100, with a heat index at or just above 105. For WBAP News, meteorologist Ray Stajic from the Weather Channel.
0: 82 degrees in Fort Worth, 84 in Dallas. Federal investigators beginning their look into the Amazon plane accident off a Miami airport runway that killed at least five people. Here's Fox's Gernal Scott.
14: The National Transportation Safety Board is in Florida to examine the wreckage and start its effort to find out what caused the accident. Board Chair Jennifer Homendy said data collection has begun at a scene she could only describe as extensive.
15: You can see airbags, the surrounding airbags. You can see components from vehicles, both passenger vehicles and the aircraft itself.
14: The process ahead will look at the plane's history, pilot experience, and weather, among other factors. The flight data and cockpit voice recorders have been recovered. Those devices will be processed at the NTSB's Washington headquarters. Gernal Scott, Fox News.
0: A widespread AT&T service disruption has been resolved. Thousands of customers across the Dallas-Fort Worth area experienced outages with multiple zip codes affected due to fiber equipment and cable issues. Internet, television services, and phone services for about 7,000 customers were impacted by that outage. AT&T announced late yesterday afternoon that service had been restored. The company offered their apologies and said they will give a bill credit to any customer who had a qualifying outage lasting more than 20 minutes. Lawmakers split over the Clarity Act, the latest bill to regulate the cryptocurrency industry. Fox's Chad Pergram on Capitol Hill reporting.
16: The Clarity Act clarifies federal rules for digital currencies. The tiptoe through the crypto isn't quite complete. The president's financial disclosure report says he earned $1.4 billion in crypto last year alone. Democrats demand specific guardrails for the Trump family and crypto. Massachusetts Democrat Elizabeth Warren says the bill is too closely aligned with what the president and his allies want.
17: Yes, we need crypto legislation, but not this legislation that has been written by this industry.
16: Warren argues the bill makes it easier to fund drug runners and terrorists. There's worry that if the U.S. doesn't establish a framework, cryptocurrency might go overseas. A Senate test vote is locked in.
0: A Senate holding a cloture vote on the bill September the 15th. Your money news brought to you by NetWorthRadio.com.
18: The short trading week begins with a smackdown. The Dow falling 450 points, just below 53,000 at the open. NASDAQ's down 0.5%. Austin-based Oracle, the bright spot, leading up 5% this morning. Peloton continues its race downhill, falling 5%. West Texas Intermediate crude, $93.54 a barrel, up $2.06 to start the day, now up 63% for the year so far. And correspondingly, the inflation reports come on Thursday and Friday. Spencer McGowan, News Talk, 820 and 93.3 FM, WBAP.
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19: Cowboys gearing up for the season opener against the Giants on Sunday. Brian Schottenheimer believes New York has improved this year.
20: They've done a really nice job. 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
19: 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Cowboys will be without Pro Bowl guard Tyler Smith for at least the four games of the season. Smith will undergo surgery for a left thumb injury. And the Rangers starting a set of three against the Mariners tonight. Texas has dominated the season series so far, winning seven of the first 10 meetings, 8:40 first pitch. I'm Ryan Baldwin on WBAP from 96.7 at 13 to the ticket.
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22: Among our top stories, a rather interesting op-ed came out this weekend. America has nearly 7 million unfilled jobs. Some of those positions remain open because employers simply cannot find workers with the right technical skills. But if you ask business owners directly, you'll hear something different. Too many candidates can't show up on time, struggle to take initiative or accept constructive criticism. Mm-hmm. They can't solve problems without detailed instructions, nor can they handle an ordinary setback without falling apart.
5: Yeah, I've heard that from friends that own businesses and such. And yeah, I had a lady tell me that she owns a little coffee shop in downtown McKinney. And she says, I can't keep anyone because if I tell them, hey, I need you to go over here and do this, they're frazzled. Or if I say, hey, why didn't you do this? I asked you to, they'll start crying and then they'll leave. Oh my gosh, I can't imagine crying and then leaving your job.
22: Yeah. Mm-hmm. Well, that's kind of we have days like that. So we cry and leave the job. But we call them weekdays. Yeah.
5: These people are used to, I guess, like safe spaces, you know, on their college campuses. They had like code words for things that were upsetting. Pineapple. Or they would have a coloring room where they could go. And we're talking about full grown adults in college. And then you hurl them in the workforce. What do you expect? What do you expect is going to happen?
22: I'm a little taken aback by this. I mean, I've heard those stories mm-hmm. before, and I have some friends who own businesses, and they'll tell me similar things. But it's hard for me to imagine that an adult, or somebody who at least chronologically is an adult, would start crying because they received criticism at work. My God, I would be weeping on a daily basis.
5: Mm-hmm. Oh, I know it. And there were times in this business and in other jobs I had prior to getting in, like high school jobs, where I was in tears or about to be in tears, and you just suck it up, you know, and you get to work. I mean, that was the bottom line. You don't leave or never come back or something like that. It's so bizarre.
23: Well, that explains the wah room down on the fourth floor.
22: Yeah, I guess it does.
23: Yes, uh-huh. Yeah. Wah.
5: Big teddy bears in there.
23: Yeah, good gosh almighty.
22: Now, the point of this op-ed was the crisis didn't begin in the workplace. Correct. It began in the classroom.
5: Yes, sir.
22: This is a teacher. I said I spent years as a teacher and school administrator before I ever ran an education nonprofit. I watched this happen from the inside. Schools gradually abandoned one of their most important responsibilities. That's to build character. Too many schools stopped teaching reading, writing, and arithmetic, but they also stopped teaching resilience, responsibility, perseverance, and initiative. The idea that a child's feelings matter more than her performance became a paramount concern in schools. I couldn't care less about a kid's feelings.
5: No, and that's the thing. Like I told you about my best friend, she did an entire career in education, master's in education. And one of the last times she applied for something, they said, now, what would you do about, in dealing with a child's emotions in the classroom? She goes, I don't care how they feel. I'm there to teach them, you know, literature or whatever she was teaching them. And they looked at her like she had three heads.
22: Yeah.
5: They did, because that's not what the answer they were looking for. Oh, we would, you know, talk to them about how their feelings are important. And she said she lived through that shift in education, which I don't know if it came in the last decade or so, that went from facts-based, learning-based, reading, writing, arithmetic, all of those things, to emotion and identity-based.
22: Yeah.
0: We have a saying in the Army, suck it up and drive on, soldier.
23: Mm-hmm. Yeah, there
0: and
23: you
0: that's
23: go.
0: That's kind of the way I look at it.
5: Yep. Uh-huh. And here we are.
23: You got a lot of that, didn't you, Mike?
0: I did indeed. Okay,
5: yeah. Suck it up, buttercup. Uh-huh. And you have also the classrooms, the government schools that give zero consequences. Zero. So you have very poorly behaved people, human beings, now three generations maybe in, who've never been told, no, you can't do that. Sit down and close your mouth. Stop speaking like that.
22: Yeah, you hear stories like that from teachers who, you know, it's not recognizable to me. I don't know how you can tolerate that kind of nonsense. I guess it's because the parents are idiots.
5: Well, the public school system you came up with in and Hal is completely different than what's out there today. And I'm not saying they're all like that across the board, but it is very interesting. I mean, just look at what they wear to school. It just leaves my mouth agape. Honestly, you've got the ripped up jeans and the slippers and the, what are we preparing you guys for? Seriously, it makes no sense. Now, Joseph, I love how your daughter wears a uniform and that's it's public school.
6: Yeah,
5: and some districts have opted into that, and I think that's wonderful. You know,
6: it's a bit expensive, though.
5: And I don't understand that.
6: Yeah,
5: it shouldn't be. You shouldn't. The monogram thing makes no sense. You shouldn't have to pay for that.
6: Yeah, it's ridiculous. Mm-hmm. But hey, you know, everybody looks the same.
5: Yeah, everybody looks the same. Yeah, even the playing field, everyone looks, you know, proper.
22: Is that the idea behind it?
5: I believe so. And it just takes the guesswork out of, well, what about this? Can I wear this? Am I allowed to wear this? No, here's your uniform. Now go learn. And sit down and shut up.
22: are the clothes that the kids wear to school, or is that a reflection of their interest in the school or their respect or lack of for the school, do you think?
5: That's a great question. I mean, it's just how they are. They can just be whatever, do whatever.
23: Well, you don't want, what happened, you don't want one young lady bringing a Louis Vuitton purse to school. You don't want another girl bringing a purse you got free with a Philip.
5: Bingo.
7: You know, Vuitton.
5: Bingo.
22: A Louis Vuitton.
5: No, and there is truth to that because I did go to private school until my junior and senior year of high school. Yes. And even with the uniform, you know, there were those little parts to wear. Oh, you knew that purse was more expensive, and then you wanted to get that expensive purse. And
23: I went to school with a guy that his family had a lot of money. We'd throw him down on the playground and beat the crap out of him.
22: Yes, sir.
5: Yes, you
23: for a dollar.
22: Yeah, absolutely. I mean,
23: you know, come on, you know. Hey, he can afford it. Beat him up.
22: Yeah.
23: Heck yeah, we had a great time.
22: And he said, because he's rich, he went to the other kids and said, I'll pay double if you'll beat them up.
23: Yeah. Exactly, yeah.
22: I like that.
23: It was our own mafia.
22: Yeah. All right, coming up at 7:47, Scott Robbins from Markley Van Camp and Robbins joining the show to talk about what's coming up on the midday program. Julie DeHardy has traffic and weather now.
4: Accident for you in Fort Worth. This is on the south side, 35W southbound Alta Mesa. They're blocking off two left lanes, and traffic is backed up to about Seminary, so that's going to take you about 20 minutes. We're still seeing some heavy traffic on I-20 on the eastbound side, starting right around campus. It breaks up for a little bit. We had that earlier stall, and so now we're seeing some of the unwind, so that's going to take about 5 minutes or so to get through. Then you hit more delays right about Business 287 to Little Road, where we have a stall in the left lane, so that's going to be about 15 minutes. Still affecting the east loop for a good 15-minute ride through there. If you're trying to travel in downtown Dallas, we're still very slow from Ewing all the way through to Woodall Rogers. That's going to take about 15 minutes. We had an earlier problem at Oak Lawn that they cleared away. And then if you're trying to travel on 635 eastbound, your ramp to go north on 75, partially blocked with an accident, so that's going to hold you up for an extra 5. Our next update within 10 minutes with WBAP's first traffic on the ones. I'm Julie DeHardy.
3: From the WBAP On-Time Experts 24-7 Weather Center, we're on the edge of the ridge, which means we're on the edge of the hottest weather. So no records, but still hot. Still above 100 degrees. 102 today, heat index close to 110. And yes, we're slapped with another heat advisory from our friends from the National Weather Service. Overnight tonight, 80. Wednesday, Thursday, Friday, near just above 100. That's the air temperature. No rain, lots of sunshine. Heat index values around 105 to 108. For WBAP News, meteorologist Ray Stijic at the Weather Channel.
22: 82 degrees now in DFW.
10: 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Hear why this is a terrible idea at 3:35. And Ken Paxton versus James Tallarico is the biggest race in the country. You'll hear the latest on the campaigns at 4:05. That's coming up today, 2 to 5. 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
11: How did I lose weight? 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
5: Mark Lee, Dan Kapp, and Robbins coming up today at 11 o'clock right here on WBAP. And joining us live on the Clarity Windows and Doors Newsline at 7:49, we say good morning to Scott Robbins with a sneak preview of the Tuesday show. Hey, Scott.
29: Hey there. A couple of things that just blow my mind. In Seattle, for instance, the police chief there is now referring to shooters as trigger pullers.
5: Stop it. Stop.

0: small groups. Yeah. Just, you know, visiting the planetarium. Yeah. No, a little field trip. Yeah. Not good long. Lord.
1: I know it.
0: The other story today is the Lindsay Clancy story.
1: Yes. Did you see that?
0: And, yes. And her attorney asked Trump to pardon her.
1: Incredible.
0: That's like insanity on another level.
1: It is. He should be charged for something. But that is ridiculous.
0: Here's the thing, and guys, I don't know where everybody lands on this. I mean, it's one of those weird things where I thought if there was one event that took place in this country where we all could agree, that would be it. Mm-hmm. But we can't. And it seems to me it's split down party lines again.
1: Yep.
0: I don't know if you feel that way or not, but I do. I feel like, okay, I know you are a liberal if you feel, you know, it's weird. It's the death cult thing. It's just so strange to me. But anyway, we'll dive into that a little bit more. Sophie Cunningham apparently texted Enos Kanter, and you can't do that. So now they're howling about that. She texted what happened to him after he got booted from the game. And that's, of course, enough to charge the crowd to scream and yell some more. So we'll talk more about that coming up. God, there's just so much muck and mire to go through. Oh, the big convention, of course.
1: Yeah.
0: Mm-hmm. And the big D. And now they're talking about it's competing against football on Wednesday and Thursday. And will that hurt the television coverage of it from the networks?
2: There's going to be television coverage from the networks. That's news to me. Mm-hmm. Fox, would carry it, but I didn't think anybody else would.
0: Fox will run with it, and so will C-SPAN, apparently, too. Of course, you know, have you ever spent any time with C-SPAN? I haven't.
3: I've tried.
1: Mm-hmm.
3: I really have.
0: Yeah.
3: Because I watch those things, and when they do the questions and answers and everybody says, my favorite thing to hear is, I reclaim my time.
0: Yeah.
3: I love people where I reclaim my time.
0: Yeah. I want to do that on my deathbed.
3: Uh-huh.
0: I reclaim my time.
2: I wish somebody in one of those hearings would say, reclaim this.
3: Uh-huh. Sir, this is a yes or no answer.
1: Oh, that's
3: well, there's
1: the best.
3: There's no such thing as a yes or no answer there.
0: Yeah, there's no nuance
3: and there at all. And the word demand should be dropped from their language.
0: Oh, it's just,
3: I reclaim my time.
0: I reclaim my time and demand. Let's strike those. I am for that, you know. Uh-huh. I hate demand, too. I demand. Shut up.
3: It's a demand my ass.
0: Have a seat.
2: Yeah. Exactly. All right. Uh-huh. Well, there you go.
0: Exactly.
3: Well, it's the truth.
2: All right. Well, Scott's coming up with Markley Van Camp and Robbins today at 11:05. Thank you, Scott. We appreciate it.
0: Thanks, guys. Talk to you later.
2: All right. Traffic and weather. Here's Julie DeHardy.
4: Looking at the high five, we do have an accident 635 eastbound taking the ramp to northbound 75, and they are blocking the left side of that ramp. So it's adding about 5 minutes to your drive. And now we've got some trouble in Grand Prairie. This is on the eastbound side of I-20 at Beltline. It's a wreck in the left lane. You're backed up about 10 to 15 minutes. Still there with the stalled car, 20 eastbound at Little Road. Assist on the scene, and the left lane is blocked. So watch for delays all along I-20 from campus. That's going to take you about a half hour. The east loop is backed up for an extra 15 minutes. Come over for 287. And we also have a wreck if you're trying to get to Burleson. 35W southbound Alta Mesa. They're blocking two left lanes. Traffic right now slow from Seminary. That's going to be about 25 minutes. Our next update within 10 minutes with WBAP's first traffic on the ones. I'm Julie Hardy.
5: From the WBAP On-Time Experts 24-7 Weather Center, we're on the edge of the ridge, which means we're on the edge of the hottest weather. So no records, but still hot. Still above 100 degrees. 102 today, heat index close to 110. And yes, we're slapped with another heat advisory from our friends from the National Weather Service. Overnight tonight, 80. Wednesday, Thursday, Friday, near just above 100. That's the air temperature. No rain, lots of sunshine. Heat index values around 105 to 108. For WBAP News, meteorologist Ray Stigic at the Weather Channel.
6: Currently, we have 82 degrees at the downtown Dallas studios of WBAP.
2: 7:54, here is your update. Hal's got gas again.
3: The update is not good. It's just no good. I mean, the price is being reported right now in Dallas on the Gas Buddy app. $3.39 to $3.49, that's a 10-cent spread, but that's wrong because I saw $3.50. I've seen $3.74, $3.58, and $3.85 driving.
1: Ugh, brutal.
3: So maybe we need to quit doing the Gas Buddy thing because it's just...
2: You think they're lying to you?
3: I think they know that we do this and they make it up and lie and say, let's make Hal look stupid.
2: Okay.
3: I think that's what Gas Buddy does.

0: And you call him and you say, "Hey, what are you doing? You're making me look stupid.
1: You're making me look stupid.
0: I don't need that.
1: I can go home and get that.
0: Yeah. Okay.
1: Let's see. Remember, you know what is awesome as really important to check though is the price of diesel.
0: Yes.
1: The truckers are delivering products that are not affordable to deliver, and that means they pass along the price to us.
2: Oh, yeah.
1: It's a wicked web there.
0: Vicious circle?
1: Vicious circle.
2: Okay, or a wicked web.
0: Yeah, wicked web's good.
2: Yeah.
1: Diesel, $4.79 to $5.82 being reported in the Fort Worth, Tarrant County area. Dallas, same thing. Okay. Oh, wait a minute. Dallas, $5.29 to $6.04.
0: Yikes. Okay.
2: All right,
0: that's Hal's Got Gas. Coming up at 8:07, the Cowboys get their season started this weekend.
2: And straight ahead, a hearing on a proposed data center gets pushed back. Monty Cook will tell us which one and why. Straight ahead, along with the rest of your 8 o'clock news next. Well, I can't think of a worse thing to happen in the middle of the night than a plumbing emergency, right? I mean, look, if you have a fire emergency, heaven forbid, you have some kind of wonky prowler outside, you know to call 911. 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
14: Just taking a fresh look at the high five, and we still have those two vehicles in the left lane as you try to move from eastbound 635 to northbound 75. So that's backing us up for about 5 minutes as you come that way from Hillcrest. And then 20 eastbound at Beltline, there's a wreck in the two left lanes. If you're in Grand Prairie, that's about a 20-minute backup. Our I-20 eastbound at Little Road still in the left lane. You're backed up all the way to campus. That's almost a half hour. East Loop's backed up for a good 15 minutes headed that way as well. And 35W southbound Alta Mesa, they moved everybody over to the right lane. So the backup now is only about 15 minutes. Our next update within 10 minutes with WBAP's first traffic on the ones. I'm Julie DeHardy.
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17: From the WBAP on-time experts 24-7 weather center, we're on the edge of the ridge, which means we're on the edge of the hottest weather. So no records, but still hot. Still above 100 degrees. 102 today, heat index close to 110. And yes, we're slapped with another heat advisory from our friends from the National Weather Service. Overnight tonight, 80. Wednesday, Thursday, Friday, near just above 100. That's the air temperature. No rain, lots of sunshine. Heat index values around 105 to 108. For WBAP News, meteorologist Ray Stichick at the Weather Channel.
3: 82 degrees in Fort Worth, 85 in Dallas. Israeli airstrikes in southern Lebanon continue, with the latest attack killing at least 11 people. Fox's Jessica Rosenthal reporting.
18: Israeli airstrikes have resulted in at least 27 people being killed over the last few days, according to Lebanese officials. During the strikes, the Israeli military also seized a ridge known as Ali al-Tahar, which sits over a large underground Hezbollah base, 6 miles from Lebanon's southern border. And Israeli officials say it must be held as Hezbollah continues to launch attacks from the area. While Lebanese Lebanese officials agreed to a ceasefire with Israel in June. Hezbollah is a terrorist group separate from the Lebanese government and was not involved in that deal. Lebanon's president blames Israel for this escalation. Israel says its forces will remain inside Lebanon in a security zone until Hezbollah is totally disarmed. Jessica Rosenthal, Fox News.
3: A hearing over a proposed data center in Westlake has been delayed as residents continue to fight the facility. Media partner WFAA's Jason Wheeler with more.
19: A judge was set to hear arguments regarding a restraining order in relation to that data center, and now that hearing has been moved to the 25th. Keller homeowners are trying to stop the development, citing its proximity to their homes. Residents have also raised concerns about water use and noise. Westlake, though, says the land right next to its border with Keller has been zoned commercial industrial for nearly 30 years.
3: Special envoys Steve Witkoff and Jared Kushner visited Moscow and Kyiv this weekend as the White House restarts efforts to end the war between Russia and Ukraine. Fox's Stephanie Bennett in London with the story.
20: Ukraine's President Volodymyr Zelensky said they discussed territory, air defense needs, including Patriot systems, a winter package, and said the war must end on fair terms. On Saturday, Witkoff and Kushner met with Russia's President Vladimir Putin in Moscow. It was described as substantive, constructive, and extremely frank. No breakthroughs were made, and Russia expressed confidence in achieving its goals. A major sticking point has always been over territory, but future talks are a possibility. Putin and Zelensky agreed to pause strikes during this weekend's talks, but both sides carried on anyway. A nightmare that has become routine for residents.
3: A spokesperson for the Kremlin has not ruled out the possibility of trilateral talks. Your money news brought to you by NetWorthRadio.com. Canada rolling out new tariffs on a wave of U.S. imports today. The tariffs will impact hundreds of U.S. goods, including cheese, honey, aluminum foil, and more. The new tariffs run anywhere from 15% all the way up to 50%. The U.S. implemented 50% tariffs in August in response to Canadian tariffs imposed last year. Keep connected, DFW, for the latest on the situation in the Middle East on your official home for 2026 RNC midterm convention coverage. 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
22: Cowboys with a major injury ahead of week one, losing Tyler Smith to a thumb injury, according to Brian Schottenheimer.
23: Tyler Smith going to have surgery on his thumb tomorrow morning, something that he's just been dealing with, probably going IR DTR 4 to 6 weeks. Just at the end of the day, felt like he couldn't do the things that he had to do at a high level. We know this is a long season. And
22: Smith expected out 4 to 6 weeks, with the Cowboys and Giants squaring off for the season opener Sunday. 19 SMU survives a shaky season opener to take down Florida State 27-24. The Mustangs commit 4 turnovers and double up the Seminoles in penalty yardage. Rangers back at it tonight on the road against the Mariners. Texas trailing Houston by 2 games for the AL West lead headed in. First pitch at 8:40. I'm Ryan Baldwin on WBAP from 96.7 and 13 to the ticket.
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21: 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And DFW's most accurate forecast from Chief Meteorologist Brad Barton on the ones.
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0: Well, among our top stories, the Cowboys get their season started this weekend. They're playing the Giants on Sunday at 7:20, I think.
1: Yeah,
0: going to
1: miss that first one, aren't we?
0: Yeah, we are. Yeah, that's too bad. They always start with a night game.
2: Is that in town? I'm sorry, I'm not following.
0: I don't know.
1: Okay, I don't care.
2: Joseph, you know, you're a big sports follower.
1: Sure.
0: They're on the road.
2: On the road, okay.
1: They are? Okay.
0: They're back next week against the Commanders of Washington with a 3 o'clock game. But yeah, they have 5 games that are being played at night. Of course, we go to bed really, really early because we get up at 2 o'clock in the morning. So we're not going to be able to see it.
2: I know it.
1: Yeah.
0: Which is a real shame. I had an interesting thing happen to me this morning.
2: Yes, Ernie, you do have to get this off your chest. Talk about it. You'll feel better.
0: I'm coming in on the tollway from Stately Brown Manor, and for some reason this morning I had this feeling. I said, be really careful today, as opposed to the other days when I'm usually just very reckless and weaving all just, over the road.
1: Just the normal days that you are,
0: And I came across a wrong-way driver on the freeway.
24: On the Dallas North Tollway,
0: on the Dallas North Tollway, for the third time I have now witnessed and almost was killed by a wrong-way driver this morning. This guy came over the crest and is in my lane. We're heading right towards each other, and so I swerve just automatically. I swerved to the left, almost crashed into the wall, honked my horn, flashed my, did everything I could to get his attention, this idiot going the wrong direction. And I go down a little farther, and I'm thinking to myself, how in the world is that even possible to make, to get on the freeway wrong? And I'm seeing this exit ramp, which I guarantee is where he got on, because all it is a left turn, and you come up the ramp, and you're on the freeway.
24: Wow.
0: The Dallas North Tollway is the worst designed freeway I think I've ever seen.
24: It is. They've had this problem for decades. I mean, I'm a native
0: Dallasite.
24: And they
0: won't do anything about it.
24: It just is. It is. It's a problem.
1: What about the guy in the car that you saw? What if he's thinking to himself, look at that guy going the wrong way?
0: Yeah, he probably did.
1: I'm serious. That's the scary part.
0: The guy had to either be drunk or whatever, but I look in my rearview mirror after I gathered myself back together, and the guy's got his turn signal on, and he's changing lanes across the freeway.
1: Well,
0: and he's about to go over another hill, and I'm thinking, God, I hope nobody's coming.
24: How fast were you going?
0: I was going to 60.
24: Golly, Ernie.
0: Yeah.
24: Well, we're glad to see you this morning.
1: Yeah.
0: Yeah. I was just thinking to myself, and he was one day from retirement.
24: Oh, God.
1: Just one day.
0: Yeah.
1: One more day.
0: Golly.
24: So, okay, in a situation like that, I know we got a break for traffic, but would you, I know you didn't, but would, like, next time, or would anyone call 911? Would that be like an instinct to say, hey,
0: I thought he was exiting. I thought he had his turn signal on. I don't know who's going to see it, but he's got his turn signal on because I think he finally realized what was going on, because there were two other cars behind me, and I think he might have realized I'm on the wrong side of the freeway, and so I think he was getting off, and I figured by the time I called it in and somebody got there, he'd be gone.
24: You think they could at least track it back and send him a ticket in the mail?
0: Something.
24: I know.
0: Yeah, they don't seem to have any problem sending me a bill.
24: Well, let's not get you started on the tolls.
0: They got cameras all over that thing, and you can't find the license plate of the guy who is going the wrong way and arrest his stupid ass.
24: Maybe, Hal, maybe he could get a refund for today because of his experience.
1: There you go. Yeah, that's good.
24: Just call them.
1: Yeah. Flock. Flock cameras.
24: That's true. They're everywhere.
0: They'll call and tell me they flocked off.
1: That's exactly. That's right.
0: Yeah. You said you didn't want them, so we took them down.
1: To flock or not to flock? That is the question.
0: Coming up at 8:17, the five things you need to know. Traffic and weather. Here's Julie DeHardy.
14: I just took another look at our two cars on 635 eastbound, taking a wrap to northbound 75. They're as close to the wall as they can possibly get, but still hanging over slightly in that left lane. And now it's not really causing a backup, but it's certainly a hazard, so be careful through there. We do have this accident in Grand Prairie. They're blocking two left lanes on 20, the eastbound side at Beltline. Those delays come from 161, so it's going to be about 20 minutes. And we still have this problem on eastbound I-20 at Little Road with the left lane blocked. Traffic's backed up about a half hour now as you come from campus, and it's backing you up for about 20 minutes on the southbound side of the East Loop. Our next update within 10 minutes with WBAP's first traffic on the ones. I'm Julie DeHardy.
4: From the WBAP On-Time Experts 24-7 Weather Center, high pressure to our northeast, continuing to give us the heat and the dry weather. No rain expected, average high 91. Forget about that. Tack on 10 or more. 101, 102 today. Heat index maybe 108 to 110. Heat advisory, lots of sunshine. Tonight, clear 80. Wednesday, sunny, low 100s. Heat index between 105 and 108 again. And more of the same on Thursday and Friday. For WBAP News, meteorologist Ray Stajic at the Weather Channel.
24: It is 82 degrees right now at the downtown Dallas studios of WBAP.
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0: It's the morning news on WBAP. Hal J., Ernie Brown, Carla Marion. Tomorrow we will be doing the show from the American Airlines Center, the Republican Convention, the midterm convention, an unusual event taking place. We'll be there from 5 till 9 talking to the janitors.
2: Hopefully we'll get some more, you know, different, I wouldn't say more important. We're all
1: okay.
2: Important
1: yeah,
2: people.
1: But it's a Republican janitor.
0: Yeah, doggone
13: somebody's
0: right.
13: Vacuuming in the background.
1: Yeah.
0: All right, let's do five things you need to know on WBAP.
2: Widespread AT&T service disruptions affecting thousands of customers across North Texas being resolved, or have been resolved, hopefully by now. Some of those customers, hey, you might qualify for a credit on your next bill. Severe outages, they say, were reported yesterday afternoon due to fiber equipment and cable issues impacting internet, TV, and yes, some phone services.
0: Security barricades and street closures up around the American Airlines Center in downtown Dallas ahead of the two-day Republican midterm convention, which runs tomorrow and Thursday. Streets around the AAC blocked through midnight on Friday. That'd be Thursday night, Friday morning.
2: Correct. Mm-hmm.
0: And the Victory Plaza DART station is closed. President Trump expected to speak both nights.
2: Questions this morning surrounding a mini mosque being operated inside Frisco's Liberty High School. The sign on the door says it is for Muslims only. They adhere to Sharia law inside, allowing only male students to make speeches. The female students have to write things down, have a male present it. The Texas Attorney General warned Liberty High nearly 10 years ago they must stop allowing this, but they have continued.
0: Following another round of a deadly 18-wheeler crash caused mostly by drivers that are in the country illegally, ICE and the Department of Transportation cracking down on CDL fraud in an effort to save American lives. They're out with a tip line to report it. A Garland woman killed last week when she slammed into an 18-wheeler that was backing up on I-30 in Mesquite.
2: Six Flags out with a new payment option that lets you buy season passes, use them right away, but pay for them in monthly installments. 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
0: And that's five things you need to know. It's 8:21. Traffic and weather. Here's Julie DeHardy.
14: Watch for a stalled vehicle if you're traveling into Arlington coming from Fort Worth. At last check, it was in the left lane. That's eastbound I-20 at Little Road. And traffic was backed up all the way to campus. So that's going to take you about 20 to 30 minutes to get through. And it also backed up the east loop on that southbound side coming off of 287. So that's a good 20 minutes. And then if you're trying to travel eastbound I-20 at Beltline, this is a wreck in the two left lanes. Those delays are almost a half hour from 161. There's a problem now in Irving on 183 eastbound at 161. This is in the express lane. The wreckers on the scene, but it's kind of a tight situation through there. So that's going to hold you up for a bit. 635 eastbound, your ramp to northbound 75. These cars are all on the left side, but just a smidgen into that left lane, and it is very dangerous as you come around that curve, so be careful and give yourself a couple extra minutes. Our next update within 10 minutes with WBAP's first traffic on the ones. I'm Julie DeHardy.
4: From the WBAP On-Time Experts 24-7 Weather Center, we're on the edge of the ridge, which means we're on the edge of the hottest weather. So no records, but still hot. Still above 100 degrees. 102 today, heat index close to 110. And yes, we're slapped with another heat advisory from our friends from the National Weather Service. Overnight tonight, 80. Wednesday, Thursday, Friday, near just above 100. That's the air temperature. No rain, lots of sunshine. Heat index values around 105 to 108. For WBAP News, meteorologist Ray Stigick at the Weather Channel.
2: Right now we have, I don't know, let's go with 82 degrees. I don't know where I put my little piece of paper. I think it's 82 degrees, so let's just go with that at the downtown Dallas studios of WBAP.
0: Our crusading reporter, Clayton Neville, is covering the midterm convention going on at the AAC.
15: There won't be any nominating at the GOP midterm convention at the American Airlines Center in downtown Dallas. That's the typical practice of a party convention, but ahead of the November midterms, this event is a chance for President Trump to drum up support for Republican candidates amid a close Senate race in Texas between Republican Ken Paxton and Democrat James Tallarico. This week's convention comes as Democrats like Senator Jeanne Shaheen and Congressman Chris Pappas ramp up their party's message ahead of the midterms.
16: Working families are now facing some of the greatest threats that we've seen in a generation.
17: The political dysfunction, the war, the costs, the gas prices, the tariffs, the health care cuts, it's all too much. People are at the end of their rope and at their breaking point.
15: Meanwhile, the Republican mindset this week in Dallas.
6: So our job is to defeat them.
15: House Speaker Mike Johnson.
6: And I'm so grateful that we have extraordinary candidates that we've recruited across this country. And those 21 or so seats that are going to decide the fate of the Republic, that's the seats that are going to be, they're going to decide the majority. I'm absolutely convinced that we can win those because we have better candidates. We have a common sense message. What we have done with our record resonates with the people. And our candidates are pointing out the absolute madness that is ensuing on the other side.
15: Well, there's a slate of Republican politicians planning to be at the event. It won't be as attended by candidates as a typical convention is. Vice President J.D. Vance says that's the point.
12: We don't need a congressman in a tight race to be there in all cases. Sometimes it might be better if that guy's out there raising money. What we want is every person in a tight race to go out there and make the best case they can to their constituents so they can get reelected.
15: President Trump will speak on both nights of the convention and deliver the closing keynote address on Thursday night. Vice President Vance will headline the festivities tomorrow. Other notable names planning to be there include Speaker Johnson, National Republican Senatorial Committee Chair Tim Scott, also Senator Ted Cruz, and Texas Governor Greg Abbott. The security's tight at the event already. A perimeter set up outside the American Airlines Center with iron fencing, security checkpoints, and concrete barricades. About 20,000 people are expected at the two-day event, which is shutting down streets in and around the arena. Around the arena. In Dallas, I'm Clayton Neville.
0: Did they shut down your driveway too? Even though you're in Fort Worth?
1: Yeah, yes.
0: Yeah, they
1: just
0: did.
1: About 30 minutes ago.
0: Yeah, oh, it's all gone now.
1: Right,
0: okay.
1: Right,
0: All right, there you go. That's the story from down here at the AAC. Tomorrow we'll be broadcasting from the AAC.
2: Yep.
0: We're not going to be on Radio Row. I don't think there is one. I'm not really sure.
2: We're in a rotunda of some sort. I don't know. It doesn't matter. But it's going to be interesting.
13: That sounds nice.
0: I thought that had something to do with a fat guy.
1: Yeah, exactly. Rotunda. Rotunda Jones.
0: Oh, okay.
1: Yes.
0: All right.
1: I used to get date a girl named Rotunda Jones.
0: Okay.
1: Yes. She's fun.
0: Coming up at 8:37, we're going to play
1: You'd
0: What Year Was It?
1: Guys coming around from the other side.
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2: And straight ahead, oh goodness, a man under arrest suspected of killing his own uncle. Monty Cook has that and the rest of your 8:30 news next. 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
23: On the ones.
14: I-20 eastbound at Beltline, we still have a couple left lanes blocked with this accident. It's backed up a good 30 minutes from 161. And we also have 183 eastbound at 161. This was an accident in the express lane. So they've opened up the express lane to let folks out. So now, not only express lane is closed, but those two inside lanes are closed as well. And you're backed up to 360. That's going to be about 15 to 20 minutes. And we're seeing a little bit of heavy traffic on the eastbound side of 635 as you come from Preston over towards 75. It's going to take you about 5 to 10 minutes, but that ramp is now clear. Our next update within 10 minutes with WBAP's first traffic on the ones. I'm Juwiti Hardy.
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4: From the WBAP on-time experts 24-7 weather center, high pressure to our northeast, continuing to give us the heat and the dry weather. No rain expected, average high 91. Forget about that. Tack on 10 or more. 101, 102 today. Heat index maybe 108 to 110. Heat advisory, lots of sunshine. Tonight, clear 80. Wednesday, sunny, low 100s. Heat index between 105 and 108 again. And more of the same on Thursday and Friday. For WBAP News, meteorologist Ray Stajic at the Weather Channel.
0: 82 degrees in Dallas, 85 in Fort Worth. News brought to you by Reliant Air Conditioning. President Trump announces his super PAC, MAGA Inc., will chip in $10 million to boost Texas Attorney General Ken Paxton for Senate. Fox's Brooke Taylor in Dallas with more.
29: Republicans, they have been pushing for weeks for the president to start spending some of MAGA Inc.'s massive war chest. A new FEC filing shows that the pro-Trump super PAC dropped $5 million to boost Paxton and another $5 million to go after Tallarico. MAGA Inc. sharing this with Fox, quote, high-tax Tallarico. Rico wants to take money out of Texans' pockets. MAGA Inc. is going to ensure Texas knows about Tallarico's radical policies and elects Ken Paxton to the U.S. Senate. Tallarico's campaign, meanwhile, firing back, quote, billionaire-backed dark money groups are lying about James Tallarico because they're scared of the people-powered movement we're building to fix this broken, corrupt political system.
0: Incumbent Texas Senator John Cornyn has not endorsed Paxton, but he's fundraising for Republicans in other states like Alaska and Michigan. A man is behind bars for allegedly killing his own uncle in Oak Cliff early yesterday morning. Media partner WFAA's Chris Lawrence with the story.
30: A man is in custody after police say he shot and killed his own uncle. Police were called to Cardiff Street in Oak Cliff around midnight. They tell us the victim died at the scene. The suspect did surrender himself and is now in custody. And we're working to learn what led up to that shooting.
0: Canada imposing new tariffs on the United States today after talks fell through last month. Fox's Lucas Tomlinson reporting from the White House.
5: The move follows a breakdown in trade talks, escalating tensions with the U.S.'s largest trading partner. President Trump showing no sign of letting up, taking on Canada's premier business jet giant, Bombardier, posting, quote, "No more selling Bombardier in the United States. Their products aren't good enough. Over 50% of their revenue comes from the United States. They live off American buyers, American companies, American airports, and American service."
0: U.S. Trade Representative Jamison Greer told Fox Sunday night that he and the American delegation felt comfortable having President Trump and Prime Minister Mark Carney call in, but the Canadians called off negotiations before the deal was finalized. The Prime Minister says the Trump administration made last-minute demands. Your money news brought to you by NetWorthRadio.com. Campbell's has cut 13% of its workforce and closed two snack plants in an effort to improve its operations and return to profitability. The company has implemented price increases of 4-5% across about 60% of its products, and they hope the new changes will begin to reap rewards beginning in the second quarter. Checking the opening numbers on Wall Street, the Dow was down 477 points. NASDAQ has dropped 32. The S&P 500 down 16 points. Keep connected to DFW for the latest on the situation in the Middle East on your official home for 2026 RNC and midterm convention coverage. 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
8: Cowboys will be without guard Tyler Smith for the season opener against the Giants. Brian Schottenheimer on the injury.
11: At the end of the day, can't pinpoint when it happened. It's just one of those deals that, at the end of the day, I made the decision that we all did, that hey, the best thing is to get in front of this thing, and it's a long season, so let's go get it fixed.
8: Smith will be out 4 to 6 weeks for thumb surgery. Cowboys at the Giants on Sunday. After a delayed start due to power issues, SMU takes down Florida State 27-24 in the season opener. Quarterback Kevin Jennings overcomes a pair of picks with 430 passing yards and 3 touchdowns. Cody Bradford on the mound tonight for Texas against the Mariners. Lefty 0-4 in 6 starts since making his season debut last month. First pitch at 8:40. I'm Ryan Baldwin on WBAP from 96.7 and 13 to the ticket.
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23: 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Dependable traffic with Julie D. Hardy. And DFW's most accurate forecast. From Chief Meteorologist Brad Barton on the ones.
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17: This is a midterm election, and we know that the party in power, for whatever reason, always does, has a harder time. So here we are. This happened 8 years ago when Cruz won by a little over two points. It just, for some reason, happens. And you have these Republicans or Democrats, depending on who's in power, sitting out because there's like an enthusiasm gap, because Republicans are happy with the president. They're happy with what's going on in Texas, and so they tend not to be as motivated. So those are the voters. If we get those voters out, there are more Republicans in Texas, and we will win the race if we can get our own voters out.
0: Ken Paxton talking about the midterms coming up. Big convention starts tomorrow at the American Airlines Center. Difficult to get around down in this particular area, but they expect a full house.
2: Very much so. Yeah. Yep.
0: All right, why don't we go ahead and play What Year Was It? 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
2: Yes, sir. 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
0: All right, we have Kenny and Prosper, who's going to be our contestant today, and three choices, kind of going back a little ways,
7: yeah.
0: 1977, 78, and 79. Kenny, mm-hmm. Hal is going to help you through this.
9: All right.
7: Oh. Hey, Kenny, how you doing, pal?
9: Man, I'm hanging in there, Hal.
7: All right, here we go. I think I got this one for you. I think I know this one. The Jimmy Carter summit, Camp David summit happened. Mark and Mindy, I enjoyed watching Mark and Mindy. I don't know why the shots bought and all that kind of stuff. And anyway, Up in Smoke, kind of lived that life for a while. Monty's still living it. And then that big country hit, I Want to Kiss Your Overalls.
0: It's a different song. Kiss You All Over.
2: All Over.
0: Yeah.
7: What?
0: Kiss You All Over. It was a pop hit. It wasn't really a country hit.
7: Oh.
0: Yeah.
7: I'll be there.
0: Then they switched to country.
7: Kenny, it was all 1978. I think is 1978.
2: Okay, Kenny, are you going to go with Hal at 78, or are you going on your own?
9: Well, I'm going to trust in Hal today.
7: All right, Kenny, here we go. Hal. Here we go.
2: I'm sorry. Yes, let's find out if you're a winner.
7: What are you laughing at?
21: President Carter kicked off the Camp David summit. Mark and Mindy made its debut. Cheech and Chong were Up in Smoke, and Exile, Kiss You All Over,
7: here
21: was number one.
7: Here we go.
21: The year? 1978.
7: Yes!
2: He trusted in Hal, and he's a winner. Kenny, congratulations.
10: Normally we chastise you for trusting in Hal, but got it today.
2: It worked out. It worked out, Kenny.
7: All right,
2: buddy.
7: We lost Kenny.
2: Kenny, call back.
7: Oh, they killed Kenny.
2: Okay.
10: Those...
0: Never mind. He was shocked.
7: He did.
0: Okay. All right. We'll play What Year Was It? Brought to you by Advanced Hair Restoration again tomorrow morning at 5:37. Coming up, we'll check in with Matt about the midday show. But right now, let's check in with Julie DeHarty. Traffic and weather on the ones at 8:41.
14: Keeping my eye on this accident in Irving. It's 183 eastbound at 161. It happened inside the express lane, and so they've opened up the wall there because there's a ton of people in the HOV lane coming from Euless, so they're letting those people filter out. In the meantime, if you're behind that right around Main Street, that's where they're going to force everybody else out of that that HOV lane. But those two inside lanes are blocked on 183, so that's holding everybody up for a good 20-30 minutes. And we also have a problem on 20 eastbound at Beltline with two left lanes blocked. That's a 30-minute backup. A new wreck for you in Dallas on 75 southbound Haskell in the right lane. About 10 minutes so far as you're coming that way from Northwest Highway. 183 westbound Regal Road, they're in the right lane. That's a couple minutes to get around. And a new accident just came in Fort Worth, 30 eastbound at Woodhaven. So give yourself an extra 5 to 10 from Beach. Our next update within 10 minutes with WBAP's First Traffic on the Ones. I'm Julie DeHarty.
4: From the WBAP on-time experts 24-7 weather center, high pressure to our northeast, continuing to give us the heat and the dry weather. No rain expected, average high 91. Forget about that. Tack on 10 or more. 101, 102 today, heat index maybe 108 to 110. Heat advisory, lots of sunshine. Tonight, clear 80. Wednesday, sunny, low 100s. Heat index between 105 and 108 again. And more of the same on Thursday and Friday. For WBAP News, meteorologist Ray Stajic at the Weather Channel.
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2: All right, here we are. We are heading into the final stretch of the year. 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
2: Matt Locke coming up at 9:04 right here on WBAP, and he joins us now with a sneak peek of the big Tuesday show. What's so funny that you have to share?
6: Oh, Monty's in there looking for the Matt Locke sounder, and he can't find it.
7: Yeah.
6: Oh, so there's that, man. Which is fun on a Tuesday.
7: There we go.
10: There's Grandpa.
6: There he is. Hey, we got the RNC convention coming up tomorrow, and it's crazy here in WBAP land.
2: It is wild.
6: And security and badges and all the stuff we're going to deal with for the next 2 days.
10: Badges. You know, thinking badges?
6: That's right.
9: Well, apparently you do.
6: Yes.
2: So we're going to need so many badges tomorrow.
6: Apparently, you need 12 forms of identification, your firstborn, and a blood sample to get in.
9: Well, that's all right. We'll provide them.
6: That's right. We will. We'll be good.

0: I don't know for sure, but
1: I don't either.
2: You can check out anytime you like.
1: It's like an Eagles song here. I get it. Yeah, it's back to the 70s.
0: I know. Uh-huh. Ernie's really convinced that we're not going to be able to leave once we get into the parking garage.
2: I don't think we will.
1: I honestly don't have the answer to that question. So I'm going to be here all day tomorrow and Thursday anyway, so it doesn't matter.
0: Yep, you'll be broadcasting all day and night.
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0: How exciting.
1: Who's in charge around here? Oh, sorry.
0: All right, that's Matt Lockie. Thank you, sir, coming up at 9:04 right here on WBAP.
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3: We've got a huge mess here in Irving. The accident happened 183 eastbound at 161 in the express lane. So they had to open up the express lane and take away two of your inside lanes there on 183. So you're backed up well beyond 360. It's going to take you almost an hour to get through here. Now we've got an 18-wheeler stuck in the opening. So everybody in the HOV lane just sitting there. 20 eastbound at Beltline. Two left lanes blocked on this accident. At least a 30-minute backup. Right lane's blocked on 75 southbound at Haskell. So about 10 minutes as you come that way from Northwest Highway. We do have a wreck in Fort Worth on eastbound I-30 at Woodhaven with about a 10-minute backup. And 35W southbound at 287 Decatur cutoff. We have an accident there and traffic is backed up for about 20 to 30 minutes as you come from Golden Triangle. Our next update within 10 minutes with WBAP's First Traffic on the Ones. I'm Julie DeHardy.
4: From the WBAP On-Time Experts 24-7 Weather Center, we're on the edge of the ridge, which means we're on the edge of the hottest weather. So no records, but still hot, still above 100 degrees. 102 today, heat index close to 110. And yes, we're slapped with another heat advisory from our friends from the National Weather Service. Overnight tonight, 80. Wednesday, Thursday, Friday, near just above 100. That's the air temperature. No rain, lots of sunshine. Heat index values around 105 to 108. For WBAP News, meteorologist Ray Stigick at the Weather Channel.
2: 84 degrees now in DFW. It's 8:53. That brings us to our final segment of the program today. Hal has gas.
5: You know what? I just realized that the price of a barrel of oil is about the same as our temperature.
2: Is that right?
5: West Texas Intermediate, 93.38 a barrel. Brent crude, $98.33 a barrel.
2: My goodness. That's a lot of money for that barrel.
5: That's a bunch of it, isn't
2: it?
5: That's
2: it is.
5: A bunch. So there you go. That might be one of the reasons why it's so expensive now. It's because of...
2: barrel cost?
5: Barrel cost.
2: Yeah.
5: And something... the Straits of... It all goes back to the Straits of Hormuz.
2: Yeah, anytime there's kinetic-type action going on in the Middle East, everybody panics, and price of oil and price of gas goes up, even if nothing's affected.
5: Right.
2: It's ridiculous.
5: It is. It is. In Dallas, checking on the diesel prices in Dallas. $5.29 to $6.04 a gallon. That's diesel
0: what
5: being...
0: What did you say? I'm so sorry.
5: $5.29 to $6.04 a gallon being reported in Dallas and Dallas County surrounding areas. And that's just crazy.
0: Oh, my goodness, Hal.
2: Yeah, now, Hal, you're going to be glad to know the energy secretary yesterday was asked the questions, what are gas prices, where are they going? And he answered by saying this.
6: If you look at the futures market right now, what can you buy gasoline for 2 months in advance from where we are today? It's down more than 30 cents a gallon from where it is today. So we are hitting the end of the summer driving season. The Trump administration has changed blending requirements for American refiners, which allows them to produce more gasoline just as demand for gasoline is about to start heading down. I should point out that New York, Connecticut, California, and several other Democrat-governed states have decided not to adopt those standards. They apparently want to keep driving up prices on their residents, but the Trump administration is doing everything we can to drive energy prices down, as we have since the day we arrived in office.
0: So they're getting rid of the summer blend, and I hear it's the pumpkin spice blend that'll be coming
5: out
0: next.
5: Oh, I like that blend. I like that, yeah.
2: It's got a good scent.
0: It's a little cheaper.
5: Yeah, the summer blend's coming, is leaving a little early, and we're going to the fall blend.
0: The fall blend.
5: Do we have a winter blend?
0: Yep, that pairs well with welly. Turkey.
5: We have a turkey blend.
2: I would imagine there are places that do have winter blends as well. I just don't know where they are.
5: But. Yeah, probably some places cold.
2: Yeah, no winter.
5: Call me crazy.
2: No, you're crazy. You're crazy.

0: Well, why don't we wrap it up on that note?
1: Yep. I don't want to. I want to keep talking.
0: Okay, go ahead.
1: Goodbye.
0: Hey, if you're thinking about selling your home, there's no better time than right now. 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
12: Big mess in Irving, 183 eastbound. The actual accident happened in the express lane at 161, but they are trying to get everybody out of the express lane, so they opened up the wall and took away all your lanes. You're using the shoulder to get through there. You're backed up all the way to Industrial. That's going to take you about 45 to 50 minutes to get around, and everybody inside the HOV lane is just stopped. 20 eastbound at Beltline, two left lanes blocked, and that's about 30 to 35 minutes. We do have a wreck in the right lane, southbound 75 at Haskell. As you head to downtown Dallas, you'll need an extra 10 minutes. 45 northbound Lamar has a wreck now. That's about a 15-minute backup. And there's trouble in Fort Worth. 30 eastbound at Woodhaven. That's going to hold you up for about 5 minutes. And 35W southbound at 287 Decatur cutoff. With an accident in your way, you're back to Golden Triangle for a good 10-minute ride. With WBAP First Traffic and Weather on the ones, I'm Julie Hardy.
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16: From the WBAP on-time experts 24-7 Weather Center, continue to push temperatures at or above 100 degrees, 10 to 12 degrees above normal, and no rain. Deficit for the year, 2.61 inches. The high hangs on. The heat advisory today, low 100s, heat index close to 110, sunshine. Tonight, clear 80. Wednesday, Thursday, Friday, lather, rinse, repeat. Lots of sunshine. Highs will be at or just above 100, with a heat index at or just above 105. For WBAP News, meteorologist Ray Stajic from the Weather Channel.
2: 86 degrees in Fort Worth, 87 in Dallas. 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First of its kind GOP midterm convention happening tomorrow and Thursday at the American Airlines Center in Dallas, with President Trump speaking both nights. Here's Clayton Neville.
17: Well, there's a slate of Republican politicians planning to be at the event. It won't be as attended by candidates as a typical convention is. Vice President J.D. Vance says that's the point.
18: We don't need a congressman in a tight race to be there in all cases. Sometimes it might be better if that guy's out there raising money. What we want is every person in a tight race to go out there and make the best case they can.
17: About 20,000 people are expected at the two-day event, which is shutting down streets around the arena. In Dallas, I'm Clayton Neville.
2: A Canadian aviation giant responding to the U.S. threat of cutting off sales. Fox's Jenny Cosola reporting.
20: Montreal-based jet maker Bombardier is defending its relationship with the U.S. market. The company says it spends more than $2.5 billion with U.S. suppliers each year. President Trump has said Bombardier will no longer be allowed to sell its planes in the U.S. unless it starts manufacturing here. Though it has a defense division with a U.S.-based factory in Kansas, Bombardier is known primarily for private corporate aircraft. The company says it also has wing manufacturing in Texas, and flight control components are made in California. Jenny Cosola, Fox News.
2: The numbers are in. Gas prices reached a record high for Labor Day weekend. Sybil Summers with the figures.
21: The average cost of regular unleaded was $4.14 per gallon, which is well above the previous Labor Day record of $3.82 from 2012, according to AAA. Prior to this year, gas prices had never topped $4 per gallon on Labor Day. As of Tuesday, the national average is sitting at $4.15. Diesel fuel also broke a record at $5.85 per gallon on Friday. It went up another nickel on Monday. The statewide average in Texas is currently $3.67. The median cost in DFW is $3.61. Sybil Summers, WBAP News.
2: 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Oil prices hit multi-week highs today after an Iranian-backed terror group attacked energy facilities in Saudi Arabia. Brent crude rose more than a dollar to $98.06 a barrel. West Texas Intermediate up $1.62 to $93.10. Checking the numbers on Wall Street, Dow Jones Industrial Average is down 590 points. NASDAQ has lost 125. The S&P 500 is down about 36 points. Keep connected, DFW, for the latest on the situation in the Middle East. 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I'm Monty Cook. 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

0: Well, are you ready, DFW? Because President Trump and the RNC are about ready to ascend here on the AAC. Welcome in, Matt Locke, News Talk 820 and 93.3 FM, WBAP, Tuesday edition. 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
1: Tonight, we are going to witness the most anticipated match in the history of professional wrestling for the heavyweight championship of the world. Are you ready? Wrestling fans, are you ready? For the thousands in attendance and the millions watching around the world, from the capital city of the United States of America, Washington, D.C., ladies and gentlemen, let's get ready to rumble!
0: I feel like Trump should walk out to that, by the way. Little Michael Buffer here on a Tuesday. It's going to be huge. It's going to be big. And it's needed, by the way. Okay, let's get serious for a moment. It's needed. It's a midterm. What do we know about midterm elections? If you've been in this business as long as we all have, you know the party in power has a rough time. It's just a fact. I can give you some statistics. Only two midterm elections with a sitting president grew their leadership. That was FDR. And really, coming up here, it's hard to believe, but today is the 8th of September. On 9/11 is 25 years of the 9/11 attacks, and that was George W. Bush. Right after the 9/11 attacks, George W. Bush got reelected and actually grew the leadership, grew conservatives, Republicans, whatever you want to call them, independents, in Congress. We're looking at that same thing. Trump did not grow in that midterm first go around. Now, there's some interesting things playing out. We're going to talk to Casey Crosby, the co-chair of the Republican National Committee, coming up next. But there's some interesting things going on. President Trump has said that he believes that we're going to win the midterm. I'm going to talk about it later. It's in my Iran clip coming up in hour two, but he believes it. He put the statement out on X yesterday. You can look up Trump on midterms and you'll see that he feels confident that that's the deal. He says, happy Labor Day at all, including the radical left, lunatics, communists, and Democrats who will do anything possible to destroy our country. These deranged people, after fighting for 10 years, should finally acknowledge that your favorite president, me, knows how to win. They should be exhausted by now, but sadly, they're not. They're going to give it one last shot at ruining America. But we're not going to let that happen. We're going to win the midterms big and save America. I'm glad he's confident. I'm on the back and forth right now in X, you know, naming what Trump has done. And look, there's been a lot of great things. The border is closed. We have net immigration into the country for the first time in a long, long time. We've got unbelievable investment into America right now. More than we've ever seen, but we're sitting in this crazy spot where we have $40 trillion in debt and Congress won't do its job. So I'm going to ask the question, is anybody other than Trump working hard? I mean, that's the question. And now, why do you think President Trump is coming to Dallas? Because he is the face of the party. He's the face. He's the figurehead. He's how we roll. And we know, we've seen this picture before, ladies and gentlemen. We know when President Trump is not on the ballot, Republicans don't show up. That's got to be fixed this go around. And it's no secret. This is why the RNC convention's going on. We're going to talk about it here in the next segment. But Trump is the face. He has to get out the vote. I'm being told, by the way, I'm being told by very reliable sources that Trump is going to campaign the entire month of October for all kinds of Republicans. Every day. They are putting their money where their mouth is. And so, look, we're going to be covering it. If you like listening to the Matlock Show, you're going to hear a lot of me over the next 2 days. Because I'll be doing the morning show 9 to 11, and then I'm teaming up with James Parker, who does the afternoon show from 2 to 5 here. And we are going to give you live coverage every night, Wednesday and Thursday, from 5 p.m. to midnight. We're going to be talking about the speeches. We're going to be bringing you the speeches. We're going to give you commentary. We're going to be talking about what's going on. We're going to be covering everything from tariffs to the economy to debt to education to voting to Islam to Texas to... You name it. It's going to be a fun couple days. I love doing radio, by the way. I find myself, you know, it's funny because people will say, man, Matt, that's a lot. I am blessed that I am able to get up in the morning, drive into the studio and talk to you every single day about the very things that, you know, worry me too. The very things that worry me, like property tax and, you know, being able to pay for things and being able to save money and to have a better life and take care of my children and be there for my grandchildren and do all the things that Americans want to do. I'm right there with you. So I'm looking forward to the next couple days, and the RNC's kicking off. I'll give you, there's a list here. We got Donald Trump speaking on Wednesday night. He's the keynote speaker. And then you heard yesterday from Zach Kraft, another Republican committee guy. He said that Trump on Thursday is going to drop a little nugget. Because on Thursday night, you got the vice president, and then Trump's wrapping up the deal. So I can't wait to see what's taking place. But hey, don't go anywhere. Coming up next, we're gonna pick up with Casey Crosby, co-chair of the Republican National Committee. We're gonna find out what's going on. My name's Matt Locke. 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
3: How did I lose weight? 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
15: Watching the mess in Irving, 183 eastbound at 161. The accident's in the express lane, so that is closed, and they've also blocked off those inside lanes to let everybody out of the express lane, but they've had some trouble with that as well. So you're looking at a 30-40 minute backup through there. 20 eastbound at Beltline with two left lanes blocked. That's at least a half hour. Southbound 75 at Haskell still in the right lane. That's a good 10 minutes. And we do have a problem 35 northbound at Highline, stalled vehicle center lane, so about a 10-minute backup. And 35W northbound at Meacham, we have an accident reported. You're backed up for a good 15 minutes. With WBAP First Traffic, I'm Juwiti Hardy.
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0: President Trump will be coming to Dallas at the American Airlines Center for the Republican 2026 midterm conventions right next door to the WBAP studios. And we're going to be there tomorrow and Thursday. You can listen to myself, to James Parker, and then myself and James Parker all night long. So we're going to give you wall-to-wall coverage of this amazing event. Welcome back, News Talk 820 and 93.3 FM WBAP. I'm your host, Matt Locke. Want to go to the phone lines. Want to welcome to the program co-chair of the Republican National Committee, Casey Crosby. Casey, are you ready for the madness that's about ready to take place in the next 2 days?
22: We are ready. I am already here, and people are starting to arrive, and we are so excited to be in Dallas.
0: Well, welcome. Welcome to DFW. I'm glad you're here. We're excited, too. So give me an overview. I mean, number one, why is President Trump holding a one-of-a-kind, never-before-done midterm rally?
22: Listen, we're excited that President Trump wanted to do this, and we're just thrilled to be part of his vision for this midterm convention. It's historic, and I believe what we're going to see over the next couple of days is a very clear, unified message that our country is better under President Trump and Republican leadership.
0: Well, we've got some, and I think I would be, you know, I think I'd be criminal not to mention, we've got some speed bumps here. We've had a rough beginning of the year. You've got Iran, you've got gas prices, you got some things that affect the, you know, what I call the normies out there. How do we get a message across that help is coming?
22: Well, we have seen just huge wins from President Trump and his administration over the past, first part of his administration. And when you look at no tax on tips, no tax on overtime, the Trump accounts and what that is doing for our children and their futures, and wages are up, inflation is down. We've had record highs in the stock market. So we have a really good track record to run on. And we're going to remind people what the Democrats stand for. And right now, that's socialism. And we have to remember, too, every single one of them voted against giving the American people the biggest tax cut in U.S. history. So we definitely have a lot of points that we're going to be making over the next 2 days. And we think that the American people are not going to fall for this loony left message that's coming out right now with socialism.
0: Well, I agree with you 100%. I know all my listeners do, too, that listen to me talk about what you just said. But how do you get to the people who aren't listening? How do you get to the people who are out there working hard, trying to raise their families, struggling, affordability, that kind of stuff? You know, I understand what you're saying. We have a platform. The Democrats are absolutely crazy and want complete socialism, communism, and control of your life. How do you win over the folks not paying attention?
22: So you're going to see a very active few months, I think, from all of us on the campaign trail. I mean, President Trump is, there's no greater messenger than the president. And we see him, he's going to be out in all these different states talking about his accomplishments and where we want to go for the next 2 years. Members of his cabinet are talking about the accomplishments, the Republican National Committee. It's all hands on deck, and we are unified, and it is one message, and that's winning these midterms. And so I think people may even be sick of hearing from us because we're going to be out there so much. But, you know, the consequences are great, and it's too important. So we are going to be just covering this country and making people understand what it means to have good Republican leadership versus this craziness that's going on the left.
0: Well, hopefully you can help me, because I've been told by several people I know in the know that Trump is going to do like rallies the entire month of October. Can you verify that?
22: Yeah, I don't want to get ahead of my skis on anything that the president is or is not doing, because that is not smart for me in my position. But what I can tell you and what we have heard from the administration is that President Trump is going to be very active on the campaign trail. His PAC, MAGA Inc., is also going to be investing heavily in these races in these states that we have to win. And I can tell you, I've been doing Republican politics for a long time. It started as grassroots, still do grassroots stuff today. I love knocking on doors and making phone calls. But with that being said, it is all hands on deck. And for the first time in a long time, I can tell you we are unified. We are completely unified. It starts with President Trump and it trickles down. And we all understand what the consequences are and what we have to do to win these midterms.
0: So, Casey, can you tell me where you're focusing? What states are we looking at?
22: Oh, we have several different states we're looking at. Obviously, we're here in Texas, and that's a key state to us. Michigan, Ohio, states like Iowa. You know, it really varies if you're looking at Senate races or House races. We have about 17 targets that are toss-ups with these House races. Our Senate races, you know, I named a few of the states, but really, when you break it down, and we encourage people to go look at the Cook Report, it tells exactly where the state of this election is going to be. And frankly, when you break it down and look at what you have to win, it seems very doable. And we feel very good about our position in the states that we can compete in.
0: So what do you feel good about, and what do you think we need some work on? What are we working on?
22: Well, I feel great about where we stand as a party. Again, President Trump and his leadership and the accomplishments we've seen. We definitely have a fantastic record to run on. And I feel great about the fact that the Republican National Committee has broken all fundraising records. And so we are financially in a position to go out and compete during this midterm cycle. So we've got the message. We've got the message, the greatest messenger of all time. Mm-hmm. We are unified as a party. So those are all things that we have to do. But you mentioned one of the challenges, and that is just making sure that we get people out to vote.
0: Yes.
22: And we're going to, and we have been since the day President Trump was inaugurated, working on growing our party. We saw him have, you know, historic gains in every demographic, whether it was Blacks, Hispanics, women, youth. And so we have been working on growing our party within all the different demographics and working with our state parties to make sure that we are helping them grow and expand in their states, as well as protecting the vote. In our election integrity efforts, we've been on the offense, making sure that we're doing everything to protect the vote. And so we feel like we've put ourselves in a great situation, but now we just got to get people to go out and vote. And as you know, during a midterm cycle, that can be a challenge, but we feel good about the position that we have put ourselves in to be able to go out and do that.
0: Well, that's fantastic. And you're exactly right. We need people to vote, and the midterms always, for whatever reason, tend to fall short of that. So, Casey, we're out of time. How can folks get involved? How can they help you?
22: Well, they could go, if they want to volunteer, they can go to MAGAMajorityForce.com. That is similar to the Trump Force 47 that we had during the presidential cycle. And they can volunteer, they can give money, they can get on WinRed if they have $10. Every little bit helps. Help your local candidates, get out, knock doors, make phone calls, work the polls. That is, we are breaking right now, we are on path to set records for recruiting volunteers to work the polls as poll watchers and observers. And so there are lots of volunteer opportunities, and we just encourage everybody to tune in, get involved with their time, talent, treasures, whatever they can do. But most importantly, go vote.
0: Casey Crosby, co-chair of the Republican National Committee, thank you so much for stopping by the program.
22: Thanks. Hope to see you over at the arena.
0: You'll probably see more than you like, so thank you so very much.
22: I'll love it. Thank you.
0: Hey, coming up next, President Trump goes after Canada and I don't know if I can say the French word. Bombardier. Thank you, Monty. Bombardier. It's like Cartier, but Bombardier. Hey, stick around, Matlock. 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
3: How did I lose weight? 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I did. I love this stuff. 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
5: On the ones.
15: We've got a big wreck in Fort Worth shutting down 35W northbound between the North Loop and Western Center. So traffic is backed up all the way into downtown. That's going to take you at least 45 to 50 minutes. 30 westbound Woodhaven, watch for a wreck. That's a good 5 to 10 minute backup. 183 still has the express lane and two inside lanes blocked at 161. So you're backed up through 157. That's almost an hour delay. 20 eastbound at Beltline's two left lanes, and that's 45 to 50 minutes. And now a wreck on 635 westbound at Jupiter in the left lane, an extra 5 for you. With WBAP First Traffic and Weather on the ones, I'm Julie D. Hardy.
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25: From the WBAP On-Time Experts 24-7 Weather Center, we're on the edge of the ridge, which means we're on the edge of the hottest weather. So no records, but still hot, still above 100 degrees. 102 today, heat index close to 110. And yes, we're slapped with another heat advisory from our friends from the National Weather Service. Overnight tonight, 80. Wednesday, Thursday, Friday, near just above 100. That's the air temperature. No rain, lots of sunshine. Heat index values around 105 to 108. For WBAP News, meteorologist Ray Stigic at the Weather Channel.
7: It's 86 degrees in Fort Worth, 87 in Dallas. The NTSB is investigating a deadly cargo jet crash that took place in Miami earlier this week. Fox's Todd Pyro reporting.
26: The Prime Air jet operated by Miami-based 21 Air was arriving from Puerto Rico, and it overran the runway by about 1,300 feet before coming to a very fiery stop. The NTSB chair also providing a major update.
27: We were able to recover the flight data recorder and the cockpit voice recorder that is going back to the NTSB tonight in just a couple of hours.
26: Officials say all of the victims were from the two vehicles that were struck on the ground. That includes a van carrying seven people from an airline cleaning crew and a Toyota SUV, which was driving outside the perimeter fence with three passengers.
7: Officials also say three people were critically injured, two others sustained less serious injuries. With the RNC midterm convention starting Wednesday, many roadways around the American Airlines Center have been closed. Media partner WFAA's Chris Lawrence tells us more about what you need to know before you go.
28: You won't have access to Victory Avenue and Novitski Way, along with Houston, Payne, and Northfield Street. And the DART station at Victory Park will also be closed. Here's how it's going to work on Wednesday. You need a ticket to get into the convention, and a shuttle will take people from Lone Star Park and Grand Prairie to the AAC. The free parking is first come, first serve, and lots open at 10 a.m. They'll start handing out credentials at 1 p.m., but you'll need a ticket and photo ID. Shuttles will start loading at 2, sending guests in waves every 10 minutes or so. And then at 3:30, group numbers will be called to get inside the arena before the convention starts at 5.
7: Officials say an Illinois woman charged with killing her toddler was closely watching Lindsey Clancy's high-profile murder trial. Fox's Kristen Goodwin with more.
29: Will County prosecutors say Corey Walsh is charged with three counts of first-degree murder, accused of killing her two-year-old son on September 1st. Frankfort police responding to a call from a neighbor, finding the boy unresponsive. An autopsy suggests he was strangled. Walsh, who was found with self-inflicted injuries, telling police she killed her son because she believed he was the devil. Her attorney says she suffered a psychotic episode. Those who know Walsh telling investigators she was invested in the Lindsey Clancy case. Clancy, who was charged with murder for killing her three young children in 2023, pleaded not guilty, with her lawyers arguing she was suffering from postpartum psychosis. A judge declaring a mistrial in the case last week after the jury failed to reach a verdict. Kristen Goodwin, Fox News.
7: 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Revenue in the Suez Canal rose 42% in July from the previous year. The war with Iran has choked down traffic in the Strait of Hormuz, and the Houthis continue to threaten the southern Red Sea, driving ships to the Egyptian waterway. A total of more than 1,300 vessels went through the canal. 526 of those were oil tankers. On Wall Street, the Dow is down 662 points, NASDAQ off by 112. The S&P 500 has dropped a little more than 34 points. Keep connected, DFW, for the latest on the situation in the Middle East on your official home for 2026 RNC midterm convention coverage. 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
0: Bomb did a bear or bombardier or potato potato. I don't know which one it matters. Welcome back, Matt Locke, News Talk 820 and 93.3 FM WBAP. Trump's mad at him. I can't say their name. Nobody likes the French anyway. Let's just say that out loud now. But I'm going to call him bombardier just because that's the way I know it. So that's why I'm going to call them for this segment and the next. If you get mad about it, you can hold the phone calls. I don't need any hate mail this morning. It's fine. But Trump is mad. I don't know if he's mad. Let's put it a different way. President Trump's like, you know what? We're really tired of watching America get ripped off. I mean, that's really what it is. We're watching as Canada is ripping off America. I want you to listen to this. Says Canada's not, you know, not really nice.
13: 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President Trump showing no sign of letting up, taking on Canada's premier business jet giant, Bombardier, posting, quote, no more selling Bombardier in the United States. Their products aren't good enough. 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
14: Right now, there's no indication of any last-minute talks between the U.S. and Canada. There's still about six more hours to go before that midnight deadline.
0: Well, the midnight deadline's here, and Fox News calls him Bombardier, too, Monty. I mean, who knows? The French just don't know. Oh, yeah, I'm saying it wrong, he says. But anyway, 50%. I want to talk about what America first means to me. I grew up in the 70s. Born in 74, 6 years in the 70s, mostly in the 80s. But my parents talked about, you know, gas embargoes, gas lines, buying America, high interest rates. I remember the Jimmy Carter years very well. I remember the stories very well. And it used to be, I mean, it was not something just to say, buy American. And then NAFTA came along, the North American Free Trade Agreement under Bill Clinton, and we sold out American manufacturing. We literally sent it overseas. China, Bangladesh, Vietnam, where, you know, you think about it, those Nikes that you wear are put together by like nine-year-old slave, child slave labor that they pay 25 cents a day to make your $300 pair of shoes. There should be patriotism, right, in things that you buy. I try to buy as much as I can from America. But there are some things you just can't. There are things that are not made here. It's unfortunate, but it's true. So President Trump comes out and says, you know what? How fair is it that Bombardier sells 50% of their business into America and Canada really doesn't do anything for us? We're being ripped off. Canada gets all the benefits. Look, we're the big dog, right? We're the big dog on the walk. We're the biggest economy on the planet. A lot of countries need us. I said this very same thing with China. Without America, China is nothing. China couldn't sell their cheap crap trinket garbage into our economy where we buy it. So I look at it a very simple way. President Trump said, look, until this equals out, and look, this is something I was thinking about this the other day as I was driving home from the studio. This is a DEI type moment. Democrats should love what President Trump is doing. Let me explain. Democrats want diversity, equity, and inclusion. They want equality, right? Everybody should be equally miserable. Everybody should be on the same playing field. But yet when it comes to Canada and America, that's not the case. Don't Democrats want equality of trade? That's really what Donald Trump's doing. He's saying, look, we don't need to be a dollar for a dollar. But when you're ripping us off to the tune of $60 billion a year for the last 20 years, that's a lot of dinero. You're welcome for those of you in Mexico. I can say that right. Bombardier. Anyway, it doesn't have to be dollar for dollar. I mean, it could be $40 billion to $60 billion. I mean, you can allow Canada in here to sell stuff. We like buying products, of course, and you need Bombardier jets. No different. You need Gulfstream or anything else. But Canada doesn't allow Gulfstream into Canada. Doesn't sound all that fair, does it? Doesn't sound all that equal, does it? It's not on the level playing field, no. So President Trump stands up and goes, look, I'm going to protect America. That to me, I mean, I don't know about you, 800-288-9227. That seems very America first to me. You protect American businesses. You protect American workers. You protect the American economy, because when you do that, your people become more wealthy. Isn't that what we want? We want people to do well. We want high-paying jobs. We want families. In hour two, I'm going to talk about this $9,000 to stay-at-home moms. But we want strong families. We want strong incomes. We want good jobs. We want a good livelihood and lifestyle where a person can go, and if they work hard, they can take care of their family. And right now, that's a tough get. We're living in tough times with gasoline at $3.50 a gallon here in DFW, national average over $4. Affordability in the grocery store, your food, everything else, health care, all of that stuff that every average American family worries about. Let's try to fix that. And how you fix that is America first. We're going to talk about that coming up next as well. Trump really does believe in America first. We're going to discuss that. You want to be part of the program, 800-288-9227. My name is Matt Locke. 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
3: How did I lose weight? 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
15: We've got a wreck in Fort Worth, 35W northbound. It's going to be right around Meacham, and traffic's backed up into downtown. That's going to take you about 30, 40 minutes to get through. You could use Sylvania Avenue or Beach as an alternate. And they did clear up 183 eastbound at 161 finally. Still a bit of a delay for probably 5 or 10 minutes if you're in the express lane. 20 eastbound at Beltline, two left lanes are blocked. That's about 45 to 50 minutes. We've got construction on 635 westbound at Jupiter in the left lane, and that's about a 5-minute delay. With WBAP First Traffic, I'm Julie DeHardy.
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0: 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I'm having some trouble with my French, so I'm going to bring in Monty Cook from the long line of cooks from Dijon, France.
20: Mais oui.
0: Yes. Bonjour, ça va, there is monsieur. Pepe Le Pew yourself. Bombardier?
20: Bombardier.
0: Bombardier.
20: Bombardier.
0: Boy, you do you have some French in you?
20: I mean, probably.
0: Yeah?
20: There's no telling what's in me. I'm not
0: but,
20: lie to you.
0: So what do you make of Fox News calling it bum? I don't know what to call it anymore.
20: So it's so funny because I've done two different stories and that's the funny thing is, if you look at it, it looks like Bombardier.
0: Yeah.
20: And I know that at least one of the reporters, Sam Bombardier, but then I also ran a story a little earlier from another reporter from Fox who called it Bombardier. But if you talk to anybody that flies those actual planes, which I know a couple of pilots that do, they'll tell you it's Bombardier. And they actually have a Bombardier FBO, I think, over at Dallas Love Field.
0: See, that's why I have Monty Cook. He's my spirit animal number one here at WBAP. You can get the news top and bottom of the hour, and he gives you Bombardier.
20: Mais oui, plus je parle français très bien.
0: I have no idea what you just said, but it sounded fun.
20: Bombardier. I sent you an audio file. Feel free to play it anytime you do that story from now on.
0: He did, by the way. Send me a thank you, Monty Cook.
20: You got it.
0: Catch him at the top and bottoms of the hour for news. He's making fun of me, by the way. He's making fun of my

0: banks here, Bank of Canada, all of them, the big banks, big beautiful banks. I think they have 6 or 7 major banks here. We don't have our banks there. You know why? They don't allow it. I had a case about a week ago where a friend of mine was buying a Gulfstream jet, and he said, you know, it's a crazy thing. We're not able, that Canada won't certify Gulfstream, won't certify it. Gulfstream is the best private jet.
1: The best private jet. I don't think Trump's real happy with him. Hey, we're going to, oh, we lost our caller, by the way, was there, and then, oh, okay, Bombardier. You see, look, I mean, I get it. It's Bombardier, by the way. I'm just going with Bombardier. So, Donald Trump on Truth Social, he says no more selling Bombardier in the United States. Their products aren't good enough. Over 50% of their revenue comes from the United States. They live off American buyers, American companies, American airports, and American service, all while Canada blocks our great American banks and companies throughout the United States. They even block Gulfstream Aerospace from doing business in Canada. Completely unjust and unfair. That era is over. If they want our market, they must build here. Stop treating America like a piggy bank. See, that's my point. Amen, by the way. And Garrett, I feel like I'm just a tickle hot. We have been the world's, thank you, we have been the world's piggy bank for a long time. We have. And it drives me crazy, and it should drive you crazy, ladies and gentlemen, because coming up in hour two, I'm going to talk about money that you and I have to pay in taxes, in where it goes, and what Congress does with it, and why they do it, and all that stuff. But we should be pro-America when it comes to goods and services. We should be pro-America when it comes to families, jobs, trade, anything that involves you. Because, ladies and gentlemen, you pay for it. There's no government money. It's taxpayer dollars. And Canada is getting $60 billion taxpayer dollars to rip us off. And it's not a symbiotic relationship. And not that all, I want you to understand this before I get out of this hour. It doesn't have to be dollar for dollar, but it can't be $60 billion to nothing either. There has to be a happy medium somewhere in there where you get the goods and services for the money you're spending. Nobody, and I mean nobody, wants to spend $60,000 on a vehicle that's worth 20 grand. That's what we're doing with Canada. All right, coming up next, stick around. You're not going to probably like this segment either. Trump wants to give stay-at-home moms money, and I'm all in for it. So if you want to be part of the program, 800-288-9227. My name's Matt Locke. 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
1: On the ones.
3: In Fort Worth, watch for an accident at 35W northbound at Meacham. You're backed up to 121. That's going to take you about 45, 50 minutes. You could use Sylvania Avenue or Beach as an alternate. 20 eastbound at Beltline, two left lanes still blocked. That's almost an hour delay. 635 westbound at Jupiter. That's roadwork in the left lane. A minimal backup there. Southbound 75 at Exchange. That's construction in the right lane. And you're backed up for about 10 minutes. With WBAP First Traffic and Weather on the ones, I'm Julie Hardy.
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6: From the WBAP On-Time Experts 24-7 Weather Center, high pressure to our northeast, continuing to give us the heat and the dry weather. No rain expected. Average high 91. Forget about that. Tack on 10 or more. 101, 102 today. Heat index maybe 108 to 110. Heat advisory, lots of sunshine. Tonight, clear 80. Wednesday, sunny, low 100s. Heat index between 105 and 108 again. And more of the same on Thursday and Friday. For WBAP News, meteorologist Ray Stajic at the Weather Channel.
2: 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Republicans preparing to rally in Texas for their first ever midterm convention as they try to defend a Senate seat in the Lone Star State. Fox's Brooke Taylor reporting from Dallas.
7: Republicans are working hard to defend their Senate seat that they've controlled for decades. So expect President Trump and Vice President J.D. Vance. They'll be among the headliners happening at this two-night event here at the American Airlines Center. The goal, highlight the administration's record, rally voters, and make the case for keeping control of Congress. So I asked RNC Committeewoman Debbie Georgiadis, why Texas?
8: Texas is a pro-freedom, upbeat, patriotic state. It's a great place to come for this message.
7: So the latest Fox News poll has Democrat James Tallarico at 51% and Republican Ken Paxton at 48%.
2: This week, Trump-aligned super PAC MAGA Inc. announced $10 million in ad spending for Paxton, who has been out fundraised by Tallarico so far. A machete-wielding man was killed after a confrontation with Garland police.
9: Police were called to an area near South Garland High School about a man walking around with a machete around 3 a.m. Monday morning. A man matching the description was found at a nearby bus stop. Police officials say law enforcement told the man, now identified as 37-year-old Michael Antonio Santa Cruz, several times to drop the blade, but say he refused and moved towards officers in a, quote, aggressive manner. Officers tried using a taser on Santa Cruz, but officials say it was ineffective. They say Santa Cruz then started advancing again, now swinging the machete, and officers commanded him to stop and drop the blade, but in the end, shot him. Life-saving measures were attempted and Santa Cruz taken to an area hospital where he was pronounced deceased. John Cooley, WBAP News.
2: Special envoys Steve Witkoff and Jared Kushner visited Moscow and Kyiv this weekend as the White House restarts efforts to end the war between Russia and Ukraine. Fox's Stephanie Bennett in London with more.
10: Witkoff and Kushner acknowledge that it's a hard problem to solve, but they feel good about the meetings they've had in Kyiv and Moscow this weekend, but they're also hoping for trilateral talks in the future. Kushner said President Trump has tasked them with creating a peace package and will do everything they can to end this war for good. President Volodymyr Zelensky said they discussed everything from territory, air defense needs, including Patriot systems, a winter package, and said the war must end on fair terms. Zelensky said collaboration is, of course, critical. So representatives from France, Germany, and the UK were also present at some of those meetings. No breakthroughs, though, were made, and Russia expressed confidence in achieving its goals. Putin and Zelensky agreed to pause strikes during this weekend's talks, but both sides still intercepted dozens of drones.
2: A spokesperson for the Kremlin did not rule out the possibility of trilateral talks. Your money news brought to you by NetWorthRadio.com. Investors awaiting inflationary data this week to get an idea of what the Fed will do at their meeting next week. The producer price index comes out Thursday. Consumer price index is out on Friday. On Wall Street, the Dow is down 534 points, NASDAQ off by 63, the S&P 500 has dropped 26 points. Keep connected, DFW, for the latest on the situation in the Middle East on your official home for 2026 RNC midterm convention coverage. 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I'm Monty Cook. 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

0: We live in a time where government wants to give away your money. The, you know, the levers are already there. The bills are already there. But now President Trump says, look, if you're a stay-at-home mom, we would like to help you. Welcome back, Matt Locke, News Talk 820 and 93.3 FM, WBAP. Hey, so glad you're along for the ride on this Tuesday edition of the program. We got the RNC convention coming up tomorrow and Thursday, where we'll be live there both days. But there's a big debate currently brewing over on social media about the Trump administration drafting a plan to give federal child care funds to married couples. Listen to Michael Knowles here and what he thinks.
1: We spend a lot of time, especially conservatives, talking about how the government loves to pay people to stay home, loves to pay all of these ways that keep families broken up. Now we're talking about an idea of actually paying people to actually keep families together and have stay-at-home moms or dads.
2: This is one of the very best policies to come out of either Trump administration.
3: Agreed.
2: To me, it's a no-brainer. The president should be commended for this. The vice president has made this a big priority. He should be commended for this. This is really basic stuff because we already have a fund that is supposed to help parents take care of their kids. There's no new spending here. There's no new bill that needs to be passed. The problem is the current system incentivizes single parenthood, and it's basically just a subsidy for corporate America that wants to keep women locked up at the widget factory. But Gallup polling shows us that 54% of working mothers wish that they could stay home and raise their kids, at least for a period of time. And so really the question for this policy is, one, do we believe that the work that mothers do to raise kids and to keep a home, do we believe that that's real work? I certainly do. I think the left and the right should both agree on that. And two, if we're going to spend this money anyway, should we spend the money in the ways that mothers actually want to care for their kids? And do we want to incentivize marriage? And do we want to incentivize kids being able to spend a little bit of time with their parents? To me, this is a grand slam, no-brainer, and I can't wait to see it in action.
0: You heard him. And I have to tell you, there's a couple things here that I want to talk about and the reason that Democrats hate this. Sorry, a little frog in my throat there. Democrats hate this for a couple reasons. Number one, it defines the traditional gender roles. Moms used to stay home with the kids. You used to be able to raise a family, have a home and a car in the driveway on one income. Can't do that anymore. Why? You heard what Michael Knowles said there. The corporate structure needs these women away from their children and with them for the slave labor to keep their stuff going. That's number one, the traditional roles. Number two, I hope you understand that the money that was going to the daycares, think Somali, Minneapolis, California, well, that money from those daycares was being funneled back into politicians' pockets. And now, real Donald Trump wants to take that money and actually give it to families. Do you understand what's happening here? That was a USAID deal. The money's already there. Congress has said, we're going to give welfare dollars to single mothers. We're going to keep them on government dependency. We're going to make sure that we take care of these women who made the choice of being a single mom. That's a choice, by the way. You don't have to sleep with every guy you come across, and every guy doesn't have to sleep with every woman that he runs into. I mean, you can keep your legs closed, and then there's no babies. No intercourse means no babies, right? That can happen in life. But we go ahead and we incentivize or we reward bad behavior. So why not reward good behavior? Why not reward families? We're in a crisis, by the way. We're in a point in this country where population is collapsing. We need babies. We need to procreate. We need to keep the species in America going. That means that you got to get together. You got to get busy out there, ladies and gentlemen, if you're of the baby-making age. But why not incentivize family instead of single moms Why not? I mean, we're going to take care of single moms. The money's there. Congress has already allocated it. We're not going to get... That's the thing. Where were all the Republicans? This is my thing about all this, okay? I want less government. I'd be a hypocrite to tell you that I didn't want the government so small that I couldn't see it, number one. But currently, we're not going to get that. We're not. When's the last time a program got cut? I mean, Elon Musk tried to come in with Doge, and that didn't work. And so we're sitting here with this money. Why don't we put it to good use? Oh, well, the Democrats will do something 12 times worse. I hate that argument. I don't care, because they're going to do it anyway. Democrats want to pack the Supreme Court. Democrats want to get rid of the filibuster. Democrats want to destroy America. Should we just sit around and let them do it? No. Here's Peter St. Ange talking about this program. Take a listen.
3: That's a critique really across the entire government. You know, every single benefits program, welfare program is going to choose winners and losers. And of course, you know, people are correct to point out that a lot of these aren't fair. The question is really sort of what are the social benefits of one activity versus another? We do have a falling birth rate, particularly among middle class Americans. They are not having enough kids to just maintain the population. So you could make an argument that there's sort of a public goods need that people do have more children. You know, again, people connecting the dots on the quality of parenting now that so many mothers are working. And, you know, we do these things across the board. For example, we subsidize purchasing homes because there's a ton of research that people who own houses tend to be more responsible in really all areas of life. And so that's, I think, the logic here. And again, that's been something bipartisan. So Democrats, right. Republicans have promoted home ownership. They've promoted stable families. So this would be in line with that.
0: It would absolutely be in line with that. And here's really the selling point on all of this.
4: This is a free choice. It's America, after all. But because some public policy has disincentivized marriage and birth, at least 13 disincentives in some of our safety net programs for those two things, you eliminate those and then maybe use some of that money to do the opposite, to incentivize marriage and birth. And then you're saying, this is still America. You make your choice. And I believe that there are enough Americans who want to do this, if you look at public opinion surveys, that will benefit from these policies.
5: My guess is that you'll get a much more receptive audience amongst Republicans than you will amongst Democrats.
4: That's correct.
5: I don't mean to malign anybody here, sure. But that's the way the cookie crumbles at this moment, it seems like.
4: No, that's right. My friend Tim Carney, who works in Washington, D.C., great social science scholar, talks about places with high social capital. There are some places like Bethesda, Maryland, that are predominantly left of center, where you actually have very high marriage and birth rates, but those, to your point, Stuart, are few and far between. Ultimately, that would be great, right? Because we get to the middle part of this century and conservatively minded people are having more kids. I like
0: that. Would be good, right? Conservatively minded people are having more kids. Hey, coming up next, we're gonna welcome Bo Cabala to the program. We're gonna talk about, you know, procreation, welfare, money, family, stay-at-home moms, all that. Hey, don't go anywhere. My name is Matt Locke. 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
6: 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Hear why this is a terrible idea at 3:35. And Ken Paxton versus James Tallarico is the biggest race in the country. You'll hear the latest on the campaigns at 4:05. That's coming up today, 2 to 5, on the James Show with me, James Parker, on your Texas voice for common sense, News Talk 820 and 93.3 FM.
7: How did I lose weight? And I did. Lean right here. I did. I love this stuff. 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So chatting with Miles, I'm up at like 2:35. True story. I never minded being 2:35, but you know what minded? 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
9: Moving a little bit better in Fort Worth. They just opened up everything on 35W northbound at Meacham. So traffic still backed up about 15, 20 minutes out of downtown. 20 eastbound Beltline. Looks like they may have just cleared that one as well. There's still about a 5 to 10 minute delay. And watch for an accident in the right lane. 45 northbound at I-30 in downtown Dallas. Holding you up for a good 5 minutes. With WBAP First Traffic, I'm Julie Hardy.
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0: President Trump will be coming to Dallas at the American Airlines Center for the Republican 2026 midterm convention. It's coming up tomorrow and Thursday. It's next door to the WBAP studios. I mean, literally, it's in the backyard here. I can look out the window and see the AAC. It's going to be tomorrow and Thursday. We'll be giving you live coverage each and every day. I'll be doing the Matlock Show from there tomorrow and Thursday. And I will be with James Parker from 5 to midnight tomorrow and Thursday to give you all of the speakers, the commentary, the information, and whatever else James and I see fit to bring you. So, hey, tune in. Make sure you're listening to News Talk 820 and 93.3 FM WBAP. Welcome. I want to welcome to the program here. He's a political analyst. He's down there at Tarleton State University, Bo Cabala. Bo, we've got a welfare program that is already funded of single mothers. Shouldn't we take that money and fund what we think is a more feasible alternative?
15: Well, hey, Matt, good morning. And absolutely, I couldn't agree with you more. This is about equity, equality, justice. The current system is already paying, people who are using the daycare system. Why shouldn't it pay mothers, fathers who are staying at home?
0: Right.
15: I mean, that's the bottom line. It's building on an existing program. So it's about family neutrality. And really, at the end of the day, I think it's a political winner as well.
0: Well, Bo, how do we, so here's the, really the million-dollar question, and I was talking about this in last segment. You used to be able to raise a family on one income. Dad went to work, mom stayed at home and raised the kids, took care of the house, traditional gender roles. We've left there. Are people mad that we're trying to get back to traditional gender roles?
15: I think that is some of the opposition that you're seeing to this proposal, Matt, exactly. But the bottom line is care shouldn't just count when a stranger provides it. It should also matter. And working class families know when a mother or father provides the care. And so, you know, to me, not only is this proposal coming out of the Trump administration and Health and Human Services fair, but it's very practical because, I mean, if we want to break it down, you're building on an existing program. This is the Child Care and Development Fund, or CCDF, that was structured under President Clinton. You've got the pot of money. Mm-hmm. It's already being distributed to families whose kids are in child care. And so it's just about restoring some balance. And I do think you have people upset for that ideological reason you mentioned, Matt.
0: Well, I have a, I got a lot of, I'll be the first to tell you, I got a lot of DMs at the break over on X where people are like, look, we don't trust the government at all. And believe me, I don't either. I want the government to be as small as it possibly can be. But Bo, when's the last time the government got rid of any kind of spending that they already put money into?
15: Well, there it is. And Matt, we could mention Lawrence Jones on Fox and
0: yes.
15: Friends objecting that, oh, this is socialism. It's like, give me a break.
0: Yeah.
15: And so do you want to get rid of Social Security and the GI Bill?
0: Right.
15: And any tax? I hear the critique of big government not going away. And it's true. It usually goes in one direction. But if that is the reality, let's at least make that equitable. Let's not discriminate against stay-at-home moms and dads. I think in an age of affordability, anxiety, when people know that childcare is expensive, families are squeezed, you can talk all you want about rolling back government and government programs. But as long as Social Security is in place, as long as this childcare subsidy is in place, let's at least subsidize all families, Matt. That would be my position.
0: Well, Bo, and I can make the argument too. Look, I'm an empty nester. I don't have any kids in school. Why do I have to keep paying, you know, education taxes? Why do I keep paying property taxes? Why do I got to do? I mean, we all pay them. It's unfortunate. I hate it. I want to pay less, but in the end, I don't get a choice to it. And that's kind of the argument that Lawrence made.
15: Well, and he did, and he's talking about socialism. And I think you're right. The common good means sometimes we all have to contribute towards ends or programs that we may disagree with. I think the better critique might be, you know, if this is already a budgeted, rationed pot in the Child Care and Development Fund, we're talking about the Trump administration through HHS supporting stay-at-home parents to the tune of $9,000 per child annually. You know, where's the money coming from? That's an interesting question, but I think it's a bookkeeping question. And, you know, to me, Matt, President Trump always does even better when he's speaking directly to the American people. So address that point, explain sort of how is the money being moved around legally? How can this be repurposed when the original program seems to single out working parents outside the home? But those are details to me in the context of the larger question, which is family equity in an age when affordability really matters. So I think it's a good policy. It's a political winner.
0: Well, Bo, and here's the thing I think you and I can both agree on. We have a population problem. We're not having as many children. And that right there is a humongous problem, because if you're not having kids, America does not exist as you and I know it.
15: You're right. And I think you kind of went there in terms of the larger overarching philosophical backdrop, you know, and it's absolutely on people's minds. I mean, we could talk about moving the Republican Party from a neoliberal, you know, market absolutist coalition to one that actually supports working families. And Ross Douthat, Reinhan Salaam made that argument in Grand New Party. The Republican Party should support working families. Gladden Papin has built on that argument. But where you just went, I think, is an even deeper level of this, which is, should nations support their ongoing growth and greatness and vitality? You can't grow, you can't flourish when you're not reproducing. So that's an even more insightful level, I feel like, where absolutely this administration is resonating with the intellectuals who have pointed that out, not just in terms of pivoting towards the working class, but pivoting towards pro-reproductive, pro-natalist policies. Absolutely.
0: Well, yeah, America is the country it is because of the people in it who have worked very hard, and we've lost that position in the world. And I think the Trump administration understands that.
15: They understand it's not fascist to point out nations, you know, throughout history have understood we need to have policies that support growing families. So if you're under that replacement rate of reproduction, you know, that's a future oriented policy crisis. In the present, practically, I think what this policy is addressing is moms and dads who are staying at home also need support, not just families who have their kids in daycare. And if you need to reinterpret the law or be administratively flexible the way President Trump is doing with this existing CCDF framework, more credit to him and his administration, Matt.
0: Well, Bo, we're out of time. As always, a fantastic interview. How can folks find you?
15: BZKabbalah.org. Come check us out on the internet if you are in Stephenville. Heart 8, absolutely amazing a place. Tarleton State University, of course, privileged to work here, but come visit. And it's always a privilege to talk to you. Really appreciate these exchanges, Matt.
0: Thank you, sir. Bo Kabbalah, go check him out. BZ Kabbalah, you know where to find him. He's at the Heart 8 down in Stephenville. We know that. Thank you, sir. Certainly appreciate it. Hey, we're going to finish the show here. I got a couple segments. We've got Iran back on the horizon here. We're going to talk about how this continues to escalate and what Trump's saying about it. So don't go anywhere. My name is Matt Locke. 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
23: 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I'm Monty Cook from the WBAP 24-hour Breaking News Center.
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14: On the ones.
9: Watch for an accident northbound I-35E. This is going to be at Colorado. You're backed up for about 5 to 10 minutes. Also, there's a wreck on 45 northbound at I-30 in the right lane. Just a few minute backup. There's road work crossing the Lake Ray Hubbard Bridge. 30 eastbound Horizon in the right lane for an extra 5 minutes. With WBAP First Traffic and Weather on the ones, I'm Juwiti Harney.
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25: From the WBAP on-time experts 24-7 Weather Center, continue to push temperatures at or above 100 degrees, 10 to 12 degrees above normal, and no rain. Deficit for the year, 2.61 inches. The high hangs on. Heat advisory today, low 100s, heat index close to 110, sunshine. Tonight, clear 80. Wednesday, Thursday, Friday, lather, rinse, repeat. Lots of sunshine. Highs will be at or just above 100, with a heat index at or just above 105. For WBAP News, meteorologist Ray Stajic from the Weather Channel.
23: It's 90 degrees in both Dallas and Fort Worth. The U.S. maintaining a blockade of ships leaving the Iranian ports and transiting the Strait of Hormuz. Fox Business's Edward Lawrence reporting from the White House.
26: Treasury Secretary Scott Bessent says none since mid-July, and that is putting financial pressure on the Iranians, taking money out of their pockets here. The Treasury Secretary has said that since the G20 ministerial meeting in Asheville, the economic pressure has been ramped up. Each bilateral meeting the Treasury Secretary had there, he told the finance ministers that the U.S. would impose secondary sanctions if they helped Iran financially. Those discussions reportedly now significantly cut Iran's access to foreign currency needed to make import purchases.
23: President Trump claims oil prices will come down when the conflict ends, but has not presented a timetable for when that would be. Average price for a gallon of gas in the U.S., $4.15. President Trump and other dignitaries converging on Dallas this week for the first-of-its-kind GOP midterm convention. Here's Clayton Neville.
27: President Trump will speak on both nights of the convention and deliver the closing keynote address on Thursday night. Vice President Vance will headline the festivities tomorrow. Other notable names planning to be there include Speaker Johnson, National Republican Senatorial Committee Chair Tim Scott, also Senator Ted Cruz, and Texas Governor Greg Abbott. The security's tight at the event already. A perimeter set up outside the American Airlines Center with iron fencing, security checkpoints, and concrete barricades. About 20,000 people are expected at the two-day event, which is shutting down streets in and around the arena. In Dallas, I'm Clayton Neville.
23: 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The foldable iPhone will offer the same styling as other foldables, but will carry a hefty price tag that could eclipse the $2,000 mark. That, according to Bloomberg, Samsung's Galaxy Z Fold 8 starts around $1,900, and the higher-end Z Fold 8 Ultra starts at around $2,100. On Wall Street, the Dow is down 534 points, NASDAQ off by 27, the S&P 500 also down 27 points. Keep connected, DFW, for the latest on the situation in the Middle East on your official home for 2026 RNC and midterm convention coverage. 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
0: Well, Garrett, I angered the feminist. Welcome back, Matt Locke, News Talk 820 and 93.3 FM WBAP. My job is done here. I can go home now. Show's over. I'm only kidding. I've angered the feminist. Some of the DMs and the responses I got from the interview of Bo Caballa are kind of crazy. But look, let me break this down for you before I head to Iran. You know, there's a lot of angry feminists that need to hear this, okay? Your woman empowerment that you are granted came from a man. The creature comforts you enjoy were created by a man. The safety you experience was established and maintained by men. You complain about the history of men's leadership and fail to see the magical world around you that exists because of men. Too many TV shows and movies have warped your brains into thinking that you can do it better than a man, and you can't. Women can't even agree that a mother who murdered her children is a criminal. If a father were on trial for murdering his children, men would happily convict him in a heartbeat and would gladly carry out the punishment themselves. The fact that so many feminists choose to believe their toxic, delusional ideas about men is exactly why they should never be in leadership. Nobody ever said men were perfect. They aren't. But men are better leaders than women, more composed, more focused, more logical, more powerful, and all around better biologically designed for it. Undeniably true. And if that upsets you, I'm sorry that you don't like traditional, you know, roles. But that's what it is, ladies and gentlemen. Hey, by the way, those were not my words, but they've said exactly what I wanted to say. Justin Thiel over on X wrote that down, but it's absolutely 100% correct. Men are better biologically designed to be leaders and protectors and thinkers and focused and powerful. And look, ladies, love you to death, but there's nothing wrong. There's nothing wrong with being a strong woman, being a wonderful mother, raising your children and nurturing them to be successful human beings. It's probably the hardest job on the planet, and I envy you for it. I'm now just getting to, you know, hang out with my son again. My ex-wife kind of did a number on my children, kind of, you know, I don't know the word I'm looking for, kind of brainwashed them against me for a while. So there was a time in my life where my kids didn't talk to me. And now my son's down here, my daughter's down here. I'm renewing that relationship, having these conversations as their father, and that is needed in their lives to help them out. The roles are needed both ways, and that's what I think President Trump's trying to do with stay-at-home moms. I don't think it's anything to argue about. All right, ladies and gentlemen, I gotta get off that subject. I'm getting a lot of heat from you ladies out there. But Iran, by the way, continues to escalate. We're gonna talk about that for a minute. Here is Fox News talking about the situation in Iran, and plus Trump saying he can win the midterms. Take a listen.
5: Iranian officials are issuing new threats against U.S. energy assets across the Middle East after American forces struck 3 Iranian oil tankers on Saturday. The heightened security threat is sending Strait of Hormuz traffic plunging, with the average number of ships passing through the critical waterway at its lowest level in months. This occurs as the trade standoff between the U.S. and Canada escalates, with retaliatory tariffs on U.S. goods scheduled to go into effect after midnight. Correspondent Lucas Tomlinson is live on the White House North Lawn. Good evening, Lucas.
6: Good evening, Mike. President Trump has just returned here to the White House from his golf club in New Jersey, where his administration is working to reduce the price of gasoline across the country less than 2 months before the midterm elections. Over the weekend, combat returned off the coast of Iran.
7: After Iran fired on two U.S. warships, American attack aircraft opened fire on three Iranian oil tankers, disabling two, sinking one. Energy Secretary Chris Wright says more oil is now moving through the Strait of Hormuz, including 18 million barrels over a 24-hour period last week, but admitted the average is lower than that.
8: The running average right now is over 9 million barrels a day.
7: The reduced flow through Hormuz, sending U.S. allies scrambling for alternatives.
12: The oil-producing nations of the Gulf are actually building alternative pipeline routes that will no longer entail oil going through the Strait of Hormuz.
7: But Democrats say there's no end in sight.
15: There's no longer-term plan for how we get out of this and how we normalize the markets and how we drive down prices for Americans.
7: President Trump posting today, Happy Labor Day to all, including the radical left lunatics, communists, and Democrats who will do anything possible to destroy our country. They're going to give it one last shot at ruining America, but we're not going to let that happen. We're going to win the midterms big and save America.
0: I hope President Trump knows something we don't. He feels like, you know, we're going to win the midterms big time. I hope so. I mean, the alternative is not great. And we do have a problem. Look, I was talking, you know, with KC there from the RNC, and you got to ask the questions, you know, how do you bring back affordability? How do you bring gas prices down? I mean, those, that's the real world. You can't just say, you know, you just cannot just ignore them. They're still there. We're still paying over $4 a gallon for gas. You're still paying, you know, a lot of money for food. You're still paying for all of these things that make it harder for you to live. We got to figure out how to fix that. That's what you do when you are in leadership. And Iran's a big deal. It's a thorn in Trump's side. I don't know how he gets out of it. I don't know what he does. But he's saying, I mean, I'm going to talk in this final segment. He's talking about the situation in Iran, but he also put out a statement about what winning against Iran looks like. I'm going to discuss that on the other side of this break because that's the important stuff that I think, by the way, it all rolls into what I was talking about in the first hour today with the RNC convention about what Trump's going to say about the message we need to portray going into this midterm election. We need to have solutions to the problems that you are facing. If we don't, we are going to get our butts kicked. The party in power always gets pummeled. Very seldom is not the case. So you have to give people a reason to vote. You just can't say the Democrats are bad. They are, but you just can't say it. You got to give people solutions because Democrats are not. Democrats, oh, the Republicans are bad. Republicans, oh, the Democrats are bad. What are we going to do about it? I'm going to talk about that coming up next. You want to be part of the program, 800-288-9227. My name is Matt Locke. 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
1: How did I lose weight? 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Lean right here. 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
9: We've got a wreck in downtown Dallas if you're headed south on I-35. It's on the ramp to Woodall Rogers, so just a couple minute delay. 183 eastbound at Carl is a stall in the right lane. That'll hold jet for about 5 minutes. And road work crossing the Lake Ray Hubbard Bridge east on I-30 at Horizon. The right lane is blocked, and it's an extra 5 to get across. With WVAP First Traffic, I'm Julie DeHardy.
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0: 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I'm your host, Matt Locke. It is a Tuesday. edition of the program. So glad you're along for the ride. We're talking about Iran, oil, winning, all of those things. I've got Melanie on the hotline. She wants to talk about the convention and California and a couple other things, it looks like. Hey, Melanie, thanks for calling WBAP. What's on your mind?
10: Oh, hi there. Hi, this is great. You're talking to somebody in Texas. It's wonderful.
0: Yeah.
10: Are you
0: in California?
10: Yeah, I'm in Southern California.
0: Well, God bless you for listening all the way out in California. I love that.
10: Well, I love it too. I said this morning, what am I doing? Just dial up the channels in Texas. My goodness.
0: Well, what do you want to talk about, Melanie?
10: Well, the number one is the solution to the high gasoline prices is get out of the war.
0: Yes, I would agree.
10: Come on.
0: Find your way out of Iran. That's correct.
10: That's right. Dump Iran. Forget it.
0: Okay.
10: All those countries out there are already opening up other straits and other pathways to get their oil out, and they will do it.
0: Well, why not let the rest of the Middle East handle it? We've done the heavy lifting. Why not let all the other people go, hey, it's yours now?
10: Yeah, come on. They absolutely can handle it.
0: Sure.
10: We're destroying our whole country over this stupid war.
0: We're solving the world's problems one at a time, Melanie. What do you got? What else do you got?
10: All right. Okay, the Republican convention.
0: Yeah.
10: When I first looked it up, I don't know, a week ago, I wanted to know who all the speakers were.
0: Yeah.
10: And if I could be there, I would be, but I can't be. So anyway, they had a list of like 109 people on that website.
0: Yeah.
10: All right. The only two I've heard that are speaking at this event are Vance and Trump. And I want to hear all the other people.
0: Oh, no, there's others. By the way, there's others speaking, Melanie. If you go on there, there's actually a list of speakers and their times. And there's a bunch of other people who are going to be speaking.

0: it's going to be packed up with fraud.
1: Oh, it all is. That's the problem I'm making, and I'm really glad you called, Melanie, because the thing is, right now, that money's there in a pot. It's been there since Clinton. We don't have the government that has any kind of testicular fortitude to get rid of it. So the money's there, and what they're doing is they're funding daycares. Now, where have we seen the daycare fraud at? Minnesota, California. Yes.
0: Come on. The Somalians are going to jump in on this and suck it over to Somalia.
1: Oh, of course they are. And that money's going to go back where? The Somalis are going to get it. All these people are going to get it. The politicians are going to get it. So why not take that money away from the daycares and give it straight to families?
0: Okay, here's one last thing that I promise I'll get off the air.
1: Sure.
0: Okay. All right. For years, I've been hearing the government's doing this for families. On and on and on and on and on.
1: Mm-hmm.
0: They never say, and single people, we're going to help them too.
1: Okay.
0: There isn't a word for that.
1: No. But look, and I'm with you, Melanie. So look, I don't want any government help for anything. I'd really rather the government get out of the way. And if they do and we pay less taxes, families and whatnot will have more money. But the problem is here, I live in Realville, hat tip to the late, great Rush Limbaugh, and we don't live in that world. We don't live in the world where the government will get out of the way. So how do we make what we have currently better? That's really the question, right?
0: Well, that's a huge one.
1: It is. Melanie, thank you for listening in California. I appreciate you.
0: Well, thanks for having me say something about the war.
1: Always. Thank you for the call. There you go. Melanie in California. I thought she wanted to talk about California. Man, we're nationwide, Garrett. I am worldwide. Just like, you know, the Step Brothers and all that stuff that you saw. Hey, ladies and gentlemen, I'm out of here. Hey, make sure you tune in the next couple days. I'll be doing my show live tomorrow from the RNC convention over at the AAC. Make sure you tune in from 9 to 11 as you always do. But me and James, the James Show, we will be on from 5 to midnight tomorrow and Thursday. So you're going to listen to me and James Parker and figure out what we're going to say. All right, ladies and gentlemen, that's it. Go find me over at Matlock Radio on X. I would certainly appreciate the follow, the conversation, all of the snarkiness. It's fantastic over there. I hang out there a lot. That's it for today. I'll see y'all back here tomorrow. Well, I'll see y'all over at the AAC tomorrow. Same bat time, same bat channel. My name's Matlock. 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
2: How did I lose weight? 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
1: On the ones.
3: We've got a problem in the downtown canyon right around Botham Jean on the westbound side of I-30 that's backing everybody up onto 45. That's going to take you about 15, 20 minutes to get through. Also, if you're trying to travel on 183 eastbound at Carl Road, two right lanes are blocked. That's a good five-minute backup. And the right lane's blocked on 30 eastbound Horizon with road work, an extra five for you. With WBAP First Traffic and Weather on the ones, I'm Julie Hardy.
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6: From the WBAP On-Time Experts 24-7 Weather Center, continue to push temperatures at or above 100 degrees, 10 to 12 degrees above normal, and no rain. Deficit for the year, 2.61 inches. The high hangs on. Heat advisory today, low 100s, heat index close to 110, sunshine. Tonight, clear 80. Wednesday, Thursday, Friday, lather, rinse, repeat. Lots of sunshine. Highs will be at or just above 100, with a heat index at or just above 105. For WBAP News, meteorologist Ray Stajic from the Weather Channel.
2: It's 94 degrees in both Dallas and Fort Worth. 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The Iranian-backed Houthi rebels in Yemen have launched terrorist attacks on Saudi Arabia, wounding over 70 people and igniting fires at oil facilities. The attacks targeted infrastructure, including oil facilities, which violates the Geneva Convention. In the Iranian port city of Bandar Abbas, economic life has slowed dramatically due to a successful U.S. blockade. According to locals, the dock area, once bustled with trucks and workers, is now largely empty. Your money news brought to you by NetWorthRadio.com. Canada's retaliatory tariffs on about $20 billion worth of U.S. goods takes effect today. The measure has hit hundreds of American products at rates of 15, 25, or even 50%, including steel, aluminum, cheese, appliances, clothing, cosmetics, and farm equipment. Checking Wall Street, the Dow is down 588 points to 52,826. NASDAQ off by 39 to 26,468. S&P 500 in the negative by 30 to 7,689. 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
0: 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We now pause to test our emergency alert procedure. 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

0: This is a test of the emergency alert system. In the event of an emergency, this system would bring you important information. This test is now concluded.
1: How did I lose weight? And I did. 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I love this stuff. 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
16: All right, let's do it. 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
17: Yo, man.
16: The anniversary of 9/11 on Friday.
17: Yeah.
16: A lot of talk about that.
17: Oh, yeah.
16: And it's crazy the amount of people that have forgotten. But we'll get into that.
17: Yeah, you gave us a weird stat. We can get to it later, but man.
16: Like a third of Americans really don't know much about it.
17: Don't know much about it?
16: Wow. How is that possible?
17: I have no idea.
16: Yeah. We'll be getting to that. Also, big convention this week.
17: Mm-hmm.
16: You know what I'm talking about?
17: I do.
16: What's that?
17: The Republican convention in Dallas.
16: Oh, I was talking about the socialists in Chicago.
17: Oh, that yeah. one, too. Yeah, well, that's a big one, too.
16: That is hilarious.
17: That's interesting you bring that up. Yeah, they do it at the same time.
16: Yeah, we'll get into that, too. A lot of people over the weekend still talking about the whole Clancy trial.
17: Oh, man,
16: yeah.
17: No kidding.
16: People are divided on that
17: one. You know, I have never seen a time like this in my life where a woman killed three of her children.
16: Yes.
17: And how divided the country is as to whether she should be absolved of it because of mental illness or convicted because she killed three of her kids.
16: Yeah.
17: I've never seen this split before. It's remarkable.
16: Well, one of the things that's controversial, I know, but people brought it up online and different women were saying, well, you have to understand the percentage of women that have had an abortion. Mm. And that skews an attitude yeah. as far as life. I know, it's dark.
17: It's so dark. Mm.
16: But there's so many different things that play into it. And then there's the social contagion of what's happening on TikTok, on a lot of different social media platforms.
17: Some guy called me out on social media saying, blank you, you're not a woman. You don't get to decide whether, you know, and I'm like, okay. What does that have to do with anything? I can't have an opinion on it?
16: No. That's crazy.
17: You nut.
16: Yeah, that's the guy that also says, well, when it comes to, say, late-term abortion, well, I'm a man. I really don't have a say.
17: Right. Yeah, you don't have an opinion?
16: Then you're really not a man, then.
17: Well, what the hell? You got an opinion.
2: That's also a guy who has a very good relationship with his wife's boyfriend.
16: Yeah.
2: Well, so.
16: Yeah. Well said.
17: Yeah, I checked his social media page, and it was everything you thought it would be.
16: Yeah, of course. Yeah. But who asked Trump for the pardon?
2: Yeah, the lawyer, Kevin Reddington. I mean, he Trump couldn't actually pardon
17: no,
2: her.
17: No, he can't. It's not a federal crime.
2: But, yeah, he was on Good Morning America, and little George Stephanopoulos says, hey, what's next for Lindsay?
16: Okay.
13: I'd like to say that perhaps Donald Trump, who felt compelled to speak out about this case, may very well, Mr. President, I would hope that you would consider this young lady, the type of person she is, what she's been through, and consider a pardon.
17: Did he drop out of high school?
2: He's been doing this a long time.
17: You learn that stuff early on,
2: yeah.
17: Right? The presidential pardons. It's not a federal crime.
16: Or maybe he actually knows and is playing that for social media. Who knows?
2: Well, yeah, this guy is really just drunk on the social media fame. I mean, he had women coming up to him thanking him for standing up for women. It's like, wait a minute, standing up for women means defending or saying that it's no big deal if you kill your three children?
16: Yes.
2: That's defending women? Are you high?
16: It's wild.
17: That's where it is, man. I'm telling you. That's exactly where it is.
16: It is. And then, do you see what was going on in the UK over the weekend?
2: Oh, yeah.
16: With the migrant boats?
17: Yeah, they've had enough.
16: They have had enough. Like, yeah. People are now standing up because this was a different area that these boats were coming into. And Bev Turner, who is a part of GB News, was talking about this. I think this was an interview with Daily Wire. Talking about finally people have had enough. And set
14: this
16: the
14: issue is huge in the UK. It's been going on for years now. We have tens of thousands of illegal migrants that turn up every year in the UK. Now, the Labour government would say that we're doing a better job of turning boats back around. The numbers are down. We actually have a 7-year low in terms of the numbers of people arriving. But what happened this week, which is unprecedented, was the number of British men who turned out to say no, enough. These are people who feel they're not listened to. They were dressed in black. They had balaclavas on. And it was, honestly, as a Brit, it was remarkable to see, because it feels like this is the start of people rising up and saying no more.
16: Yes.
2: The Liberals in the UK will put a stop to this very quickly. You know, they want to contextualize the migrant rape crisis, but, you know, when it comes to people defending their homes, uh-oh, we're not doing that.
16: Oh, I know. I know. But, like, one dude that was there, because they all are coming out, you know, it's night, and you got these boats, you know, coming in, and this guy is just saying to the cops,
15: on the south coast of England, not Dover, Portsmouth, Weymouth, Poole, what was that, Brighton. Enough of this. Get out of your houses. Get down to Portsmouth, Eastney. This is Portsmouth. The migrants are coming in. Are there counter-terrorism police speaking to any of these men? We know the Iranians are sending them in. We know ISIS are sending them in. We know Boko Haram are sending them in. We know that all of these terrorist organizations are using this lack of common sense.
16: I added to that part, just in case you know there was an F word there.
17: No, boy.
16: Yeah.
15: You have no idea who these people are. You have no idea what crimes they've committed. You have no idea what their intentions are. 3 days ago, an Iraqi migrant raped a 12-year-old girl in Southampton. You all know that. You all know that. Is your worth enough for you to be part of this?
16: Yeah, talking to the cops. Like, what, you're going to get in our way? Mm-hmm. You got to be kidding me. So then Bev Turner in that interview talked about this police confronting protesters.
14: Normally we see migrants arrive from France into Dover in Kent. It's been a very tried and tested route. It isn't particularly far, maybe 30 miles or so. What we saw over the weekend, which is the first time this has happened, is migrants arriving in Portsmouth. So this just shows a change of approach from the people traffickers and the migrants arriving. It's a much longer route, but they only have to go halfway, because then guess what? The British Border Force go out in their lifeboats and pick these people up. Because once they're in the water, nobody will stop them. The French won't stop them once they're in the water. That is the rule of the French police. If a migrant is already in the water, the French police back off and they let them go. If they're in the water on our side, we go and we rescue them.
16: You go rescue them!
2: Yeah.
17: Well, they're in the water.
2: Yeah, well, that's actually code for the French say, not my problem anymore.
16: Yeah.
2: Fun. We don't want to deal with it.
16: For the Brits, it's you talk about toxic empathy.
2: Yeah.
16: Oh, my gosh. She goes on.
14: So this is what's making people absolutely furious. It's an incredibly safe route now. And what we saw at the weekend was the first time that British men, predominantly men, but actually not all men, galvanized and they came together, they organized. The police didn't have any idea this was going to happen, and that is very unusual. Normally they would get an inkling via social media, maybe on a Telegram chat or something. They didn't. And so these men, we think probably a couple of hundred, maybe more, turned up and they blocked the road. There's one road in and out of this particular area where this beach is, and they lay on the road because guess what? There were three luxury coaches ready to pick up these migrants.
16: Unreal.
14: There was tents there. There was tracksuits provided, clean clothes. They were waiting for them. They were ready for them. So the idea that this was a surprise is clearly for the birds.
16: The people in charge, that's treason against your own country.
2: Yeah. I like that they're turning the left's own antics, you know, or tactics over. It's sort of the Uno reverse thing where they're laying in the road. Usually that's the climate change nuts.
17: Right, yeah.
16: The Uno reverse. Yes. That's hilarious.
17: I like that.
16: Yeah, never heard that before. It's pretty funny. So, yeah, we'll get to more on that a little bit later. As we mentioned, big socialist conference going on in Chicago, which is so fitting. And you have a clip from this, David?
2: Oh, it's a dork fest called Socialism 2026 going on. Stu Smith has been following this. And listen to how it opened up as they were going over the ground rules.
16: Okay.
18: Even and especially if you are not someone who typically opts to wear a mask, we thank you for respecting our policy and helping us to enact a compassionate and collective approach to holding a large-scale gathering during a time where COVID is spiking and other airborne illnesses are rampant.
16: Hold on a second. Is this 2021 or is this today?
2: This is 2026. Yeah.
16: Oh, my goodness. And that gets applause?
17: Of course.
16: Of course. Okay.
18: Finally, as part of our community safety approach to the conference, badge checkers are assigned to each conference session. We rely on responsible comrades to fill the role and appreciate their help with making the conference a safe and successful event.
16: I forget. And then I'm surprised by the comrades line again, too. Yeah. Oh, gosh.
18: If you are asked for your badge at the door, it may be a little bit jarring, and we understand that. But please know that our badge checkers are integrated into our larger community safety plans, which is a necessary aspect of holding a large left-wing conference without relying on carceral means.
2: Dude, what's crazy about it is that these guys are the of the ilk who are the most dangerous dorks in America. Because these guys are nerds, and if the socialist movement was just based off of these people, they would be laughed out of the room. But the problem is that because within the ranks there are esteemed university professors and master's degree holders who put out stupid articles about, you know, toxic masculinity and the Lion King or something like that.
16: Sure.
2: Whatever.
16: Yeah.
2: But they actually influence people with power. And, I mean, it is actually dangerous what these people represent. Because, you know, we kind of laughed at the whole trans thing like 10, 11, 12 years ago. And then all of a sudden we're like, whoa, hold on a second. We're actually like normalizing this for kids?
16: Exactly.
2: Okay, that's the wake-up call, at least for me. Is like,
16: oh, yeah.
2: Take this stuff seriously, as goofy and funny as it is.
16: Well, and of course, mock it. And if you're, you know, a birthing person, we want to respect you and your rights, whoever that might be.
17: Chest feeders.
16: Oh, I forgot about chest feeders.
17: But did they do a land acknowledgement, by the way, David?
2: I bet they did. No, but I'm not aware.
17: Too. Okay, all right.
16: This is the land that the Bears used to be on, but they couldn't take it, so they moved to Indiana. There's a lot going on today. We'll get to it all in the five stories we're watching straight ahead right here.
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1: We do have an accident now for you in Hurst on 183 eastbound at Hurst View. You're backed up to about 820, so that's going to cost you about 5-10 minutes. Also, if you're trying to travel I-30 westbound at I-35 in the downtown canyon of Dallas, that's an 18-wheeler parked in the center lane that's backing you up to 45 for a good 15-minute ride. And the right lane's blocked on 45 northbound at I-30, and that's going to hold you up for about 5 minutes with WBAP First Traffic.
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16: All right. The Markley Van Camp and Robbins Show. Jamie Markley, David Van Camp, Scott Robbins, and the five stories we're watching today.
3: One, two,
4: right, number five. Lindsey Clancy's attorney, Kevin Reddington, is asking President Donald Trump to pardon his client. The president can't, though, because it's not a federal case. Number four, investigators are looking into whether an Illinois mother's killing of her two-year-old son may have any connection to the Lindsey Clancy murder trial. Officials say that she was deeply invested in the Clancy trial.
16: Oh, it's so disturbing.
4: It is.
17: Well, man. We talked about this as being potentially a real problem, yes.
4: Number three, President Trump posted numerous memes on social media, and the internet is freaking out about it. Mainstream media no different. Appearing in one to propose renaming the state of New Mexico to New America.
17: That's so great.
4: Which I don't like that, because New America, or because New Mexico implies at least that it's better than Mexico. It's like, yeah, we didn't like old Mexico, so we made a new one, and it's better.
17: It should add improved to it.
4: Yeah, new and improved.
17: New and improved.
16: I think it was ABC that actually said something like, this is something, though, he can't do.
17: Oh, God. It's like, just ridiculous people.
16: The trolling never ends, man.
17: Lighten up, Lester.
4: Number two and number one is sort of like a good news, bad news situation. But number two, Iran is down to about 5 weeks' worth of oil, meaning next month could break the regime financially. Like, they're talking about just a matter of weeks. However, number one, Brent, the international oil benchmark, touched $99 a barrel today after Saudi Arabia reported an attack on energy assets that caused temporary pauses in operations.
17: Yep.
16: I also heard a report where Russia has run out of gas at like 70% of their gas stations. Then it gets, replenished, but people are all over the place trying to get gas. So, yeah. It feels like an inflection point for the entire world, where we're at right now.
4: Yeah.
16: It really does.
17: I agree.
4: So those are the top five stories that we're watching today, Scott.
17: Download the Prize Picks app today. 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
16: A lot of people upset about the West Michigan game.
17: Oh, yeah.
16: I don't know that I can remember the last time I heard so many people talk about a college football game this early in the season. Yeah. But it was that whole thing with time running out. And
5: Underwood, 5 seconds left. Underwood is going to toss it towards the end zone, into the crowd, and out of bounds. Time expires. It's the attack from the MAC. Western Michigan sends shockwaves across the college football world and pulls off the week one stunner. They take down the Wolverines, 12-7.
6: The previous play is under further review.
16: Uh-oh!
4: Yeah.
16: Uh-oh!
6: To review, there's 1 second remaining in the game. Third down. Deep drop, going to unload it towards the end zone. Into the crowd.
5: It is caught!
16: No!
5: J.J. Buchanan! Touchdown! A miracle!
16: Okay.
17: The attack from the MAC didn't happen.
16: No.
17: He wrote that one down, didn't he?
16: So, you see the clock go to zero.
17: Yes,
16: with the ball still in the air. How could it be overturned?
17: I don't know.
16: There is a different clock.
4: Yeah, there's the official game clock that is not necessarily synced to what you see on the scoreboard or what you see on television. And that's why you'll hear, reset the game clock to whatever periodically throughout different football games, because they don't have the right time. They don't have the official time on there. So I think they got it right, but man, that's tough.
16: Okay, that whole thing, and so you resync it, right? Why, if it's still not the same time? It doesn't make any sense. People can say whatever they want. In the end, they got the right call. People are going to think that crap is rigged.
4: Oh, yeah, completely, and I get it.
16: I do, too.
17: Boy, for the guys that took Western Michigan, though.
16: It's a
17: terrible look. Big payday. I think it's a terrible look, too. I thought it was awful. Once I looked at it, I'm like, you got to be kidding me.
16: Oh, my gosh.
17: This is terrible.
16: Yeah. That was a thing. Again, going to different places. Did you see that game?
17: Oh, yeah, everywhere.
16: Like, yeah, I saw what happened there at the end.
4: Yeah, it did.
16: Didn't look good.
4: The students storming the field. I'm like, guys, this is not a storm the field moment, okay?
16: Oh, you're, my goodness.
4: The team still got embarrassed.
16: Yes.
17: Yeah.
16: Yeah, I mean, not too many Michigan fans that felt great about that.
17: Well, no, you scheduled them the first game, so you're going to obliterate them. That's why you do it.
16: Yeah, that was
17: Western
16: like years
17: Michigan
16: ago.
17: Gets the big payday, and you know,
16: was it at Appalachia State?
17: Yeah,
4: yeah.
16: They beat Michigan, you know, years and years ago with one of the great calls of all time. But yeah, I think about so many young people have no idea of 9/11, and that's a head scratcher. It'd be the same people that would storm the field after a win like that. They just don't freaking get it.
4: Right? Yeah.
17: We took a survey. 75% of the people have no knowledge of 9/11.
16: Yes. That would just go par for the course, wouldn't it? Yeah. So a left-wing activist called Hakeem Jeffries a monkey?
4: Yeah.
17: Yeah.
16: We got to get to that.
17: Yeah.
16: Jeez, man. And then there's a governor candidate in Ohio that's a little bit drunky.
4: Yeah, that's what it sounds like.
16: Got to get to that. And then a flashback to James Tallarico wanting to throw the Trumpster in prison.
17: Oh, boy.
16: And a round of What's Your Story? All coming up right here.
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1: In downtown Dallas, the Canyon area, 30 westbound, right around Botham Jean, we have a center lane blocked and traffic is backed up through the 45 interchange. That's going to take you about 15, 20 minutes. There's also some road work. If you're trying to travel 30 eastbound at Horizon in the right lane, a 5-minute delay and an accident in Fate, the off ramp is blocked 30 eastbound to 551. Give yourself an extra 5 to 10 minutes. With WBAP First Traffic and Weather on the ones, I'm Julie DeHardy.
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3: Your forecast from the WBAP on-time experts 24/7 Weather Center. Today, sunny and hot with a high near 102. Heat index about 106. Tonight, mostly clear with a low around 81. Tomorrow, sunny and hot with a high near 101, heat index about 104. It's 96 degrees in Dallas and 96 in Fort Worth. 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President Trump took part in a Steel Across America event today to honor first responders from the September 11th terrorist attacks. The president touts the resilience of the country.
8: This battered piece of steel here today on the ellipse is a reminder that America is blessed with a strength no fire can consume, no evil can conquer, and no terror can destroy.
3: Almost 3,000 people were killed in the attacks, which targeted the World Trade Center and the Pentagon. 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
14: 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And Ken Paxton versus James Tallarico is the biggest race in the country. 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
16: The Markley, Van Camp, and Robin Show. Thanks so much for being here. I'm Jamie Markley, the Gen Xer. David Van Camp, the Millennial, the Sexy Boomer. That's Scott Robbins. Okay, so you got a flashback for us, David?
15: I do. So James Tallarico, you know, this guy, he's running for Senate in Texas as a moderate Democrat, which is a lie because he's a crazy person who also hates black women. Don't ask me. Just ask his primary opponent.
16: Jasmine Crockett.
15: Jasmine Crockett. It was a racist campaign. And who am I to question a black woman? He's just about as radical as the left can get. And here's a fun flashback to 2022, when it's not just like gender ideology and stuff, but he was mad at Joe Biden for not prosecuting Trump hard enough.
16: Oh.
18: The Democratic Party is the only thing standing between this country and fascism.
16: Yet that's so tired, man. Right, and nothing yawn to ever back it up. Okay.
19: That's it. Here we go again.
16: Identify what fascism is, James.
18: Yet the most our national party leaders can muster is spineless talking points and soulless fundraising emails. Play, Mr. President, play to the fullest extent of the rules. Be brave, be bold, be big, be a little less Washington and a little more Texas.
16: Oh, my God. This is 2022?
15: 2022, yes.
16: When he was talking about oil is like a cassette tape.
15: Yes.
16: It's on its way out.
15: Right.
16: Renewables. And then all of a sudden, man, I love me some gas.
15: Yeah.
16: Woo! What a joke this guy
18: Beat
16: is.
18: Beat this moment before it's too late. If we've learned anything from history, it's that fascism, whether in 20th century Europe or the Jim Crow South or Putin's Russia, can't be stopped by playing nice or playing safe.
16: And you're just the kind of warrior that I'm sure so many manly men are ready to get behind in Texas. Give me a break. Jeez.
19: This can't be true, this guy.
16: The GOP's taking this serious, and they should, just because of the polling.
15: Yeah,
16: Ted Cruz is out there fundraising for Paxton, talking about it. Now, you don't sleep on this.
15: Yeah.
16: Well, because people can get fooled all the time.
15: Oh, for sure. And with him, I mean, did you see? Talarico's talking about how this is like a grassroots thing or whatever. It's not, man. It's a lot of Hollywood money. He was at a fundraiser with Shonda Rhimes, for crying out loud. Which makes sense because he does come across as a sexually non-threatening side character on Grey's Anatomy. So that,
16: of course,
15: that part makes sense.
19: You know, that's an interesting take because it's true.
15: Yeah.
19: Yes.
16: Yeah.
19: Yeah.
16: And he would be everybody's friend for three seasons, and finally in season four he comes out.
15: Right.
16: Everybody knew it was a matter of time, and it finally happens in season four. Yeah. That sounds about right.
19: And if he's having lunch with your wife at work, you're not really worried about it. If you're having lunch with him, she should be worried about it, though.
16: Okay, moving on to Ohio.
15: Yeah.
16: This candidate, a little drunky?
15: Amy Acton. She's the Democrat running for governor of Ohio, and apparently she has a reputation for being a big, fat drunk. I didn't know this, but there was apparently a police report about her in a domestic situation because she was hammered several years ago. But that came through over the weekend, man, when she's publicly speaking, and she sounds hammered.
16: Okay. You got your hammered ears on there?
15: I do. Yeah.
16: Okay, let's go.
6: You cannot buy this state. You cannot buy Ohio. You can't buy us. You can't buy us. You can't buy us.
16: All right.
6: You can't buy us in Ohio. That is the end of this. I'm honored and privileged.
16: Okay.
19: Yeah, a nickel beer night somewhere. That's brutal. She's drunk.
15: Yes.
16: Okay, I'll just say this. She better hope that she was drunk. Because if that's sober... Holy crap.
19: Well, there's a medical condition that needs to be attended to.
16: Oh, buddy.
19: Yes.
16: That's bad. That's crazy there.
19: Yeah, I agree.
16: You better hope you were drunk. Some sort of excuse and then just talking like that's sober.
15: Whew. You see, over the weekend, though, they were trying to play the victim because apparently some guy... How it was initially reported was a man who had guns on him and brass knuckles lunged at her and then was arrested. Well, then you find out, and there's no video that I can find of this thing, which if it was that... close to him actually doing something, then you would think there'd be video. There's cameras everywhere, especially at a political event, and I haven't really been able to find anything that shows what the campaign was claiming at the time. Now, a guy was arrested, and he did have guns on him, but he never pulled the guns. He had a taser as well, apparently, but he had his cell phone up as he was trying to, ask her a question or something. I don't know, and then he never got close to her. But
16: we've seen this before in media.
15: Well, yeah, and I'm like, hey, man, he needs to do like that California senator and then plead. Then they had me on my knees
16: and my chest.
15: And they didn't tell me why I was being detained or why they took my guns.
16: Chest. That's the best part of that whole thing is the chest.
19: So over the top.
16: Oh, yeah.
19: Oh, dude. Good stuff, man.
16: That is the best.
19: Oof.
16: All right, Scotty, what do you got for What's Your Story?
19: Well, I just want to say something. I think the hero of the week goes to a guy by the name of Richard Olenek, 53. Owns a gun-for-hire shop in Woodland Park. Traveling aboard American Airlines Flight 618 from Dallas to Newark this last Thursday night with that guy, Arthur Lane Lundeen, went on a violent meltdown. He said, look, I don't even like to fly. He said, but I look over, and this guy looking right at me, he said, we're all going to die. The plane is going to crash. And I just kind of tipped my head back. I looked at him. I said, well, you're going to meet a couple of new friends when we land, buddy. And the guy then went on some kind of weird racial rampage with a stewardess on board and some sort of homophobic slurs that he was throwing back and forth, too. So this guy's sitting there. He said, me and my buddy just decide, okay, we've had enough. He's traveling with a retired cop. So they restrain this guy. The stewardesses get the duct tape, and this is the guy they duct taped to the seat.
15: Yeah, I saw that. I saw the photo of it.
19: Right. Yeah. Until the plane lands.
16: That's great.
19: He said, I didn't even really think about it after a while. I'm like, I've had enough of his gas. So they held him down while the stewardess, who was racial slurs were being thrown at her, duct taped him down.
16: That's hilarious.
19: And this dude's just sitting there with duct taped his hands and right up across his head, right up to where he could breathe through his mouth, and that's it. By the way, he was a realtor, and he's been dismissed from his job.
15: Yeah.
19: Apparently, he was hammered.
16: I would imagine, yes.
19: People say, maybe they should stop serving liquor on planes. Can you do without liquor for a couple of hours?
16: Well, you just got to be very careful.
19: Right.
16: Yeah, the people that get hammered, I mean, a lot of people just want a drink or two to relax it
19: just
16: a little bit. And most of the time, there's not a problem. But, of course...
19: You're always going to get that guy.
15: That elevation change does hit hard, though.
19: It does. You're right. Yeah.
16: Well, yeah. By the way, I had thought that the drunk candidate in Ohio was David's story. That was not his story. That was just part of the group effort. We hadn't even started What's Your Story yet.
19: Oh, I thought we already started.
16: I jumped, David, and I went to you. That's my bad, not yours.
19: Well, there's my story. Hope you liked it.
16: Well, I knew that David was also going to get to a left-wing activist calling Hakeem Jeffries a monkey.
19: Yeah.
16: And I did, like, your version of monkey buttons, putting you before David with the story. So it all seems to fit.
19: Just for the record, not my fault. Okay, not my fault.
16: I want you to know I'm sorry from the bottom of my chest.
19: That got everything just discombobulated.
16: That just cracks me up. I was already on the hunt for that clip. So I'm like, oh, we have it somewhere, don't we?
19: I think.
16: Don't we have that somewhere?
19: I was hoping.
5: I was forced
16: yes.
5: to the ground. First on my knees.
19: Yeah.
5: And then flat on my chest.
16: Yeah. Chest.
19: We understand.
16: Yeah, got it. Yes. Okay, David, what's your story?
15: A progressive activist named Rula Jibril, not a fan of the top Democrat in the House of Representatives, Hakeem Jeffries, because apparently he doesn't hate the Jews enough.
16: Oh. Okay, roll it.
13: And what does the established Democrat Party, Hakeem Jeffries, by name, his name is Hakeem. Hakeem in Arabic is an Arabic name, which means healer. He's not a healer. He's a divider. He is a bought and paid by AIPAC monkey, with all due respect. And I don't mean it in a racist way. He is just basically an errand boy.
15: You went from calling him a monkey to calling him boy?
19: Aaron, yes.
16: Dang.
19: That's like, you know, you didn't even fall one back. You just took two right down the middle. I mean, that's crazy.
15: I love that. No, she says, I'm not saying that in a racist way. I'm just saying that he's controlled by the Jews.
16: Exactly.
19: Right. Yeah, right.
15: Oh, my gosh.
16: So, basically, she's saying, I'm not insulting him for being black because I can't do that, but I will insult him for being, quote, owned by the Jews.
15: Yes.
16: Because that's okay in my party right now.
15: Yes.
19: Yeah.
16: Man, that's insane.
19: Dang.
16: Can you imagine a Republican stating that same crap?
15: Remember, what year would that have been? Was that 2018, maybe? Or several years ago, Ron DeSantis was running for governor the first time, and he was running against Andrew Gillum, which, man, bullet dodged there because Gillum turned out to be a crackhead.
16: Oh, yeah.
15: Like, literally a crackhead.
16: Mm-hmm.
15: And he was on Fox, and he said, you know, we can't let the left monkey up the state. And, you know, it's sort of an awkward phrasing, but immediately media is like, because Andrew Gillum's black, he's saying you can't black up the state? What? It's like, no, man, Ron DeSantis is just kind of awkward off the cuff, especially at that time. And right. Everybody watching knew what he meant. It's exactly. Kind of like you saying monkey buttons. It's like, you know, you just hitting buttons.
16: Yeah, the first time, Scott, just because it was a history of you panicking if there was not audio coming through somewhere, so you would just start hitting random buttons.
19: Yes.
16: Then the whole thing would be screwed up, and you would have to really study, like, okay, what button did you hit here? Because then it would, like, turn off three different things instead of one. So, yeah, I don't know where it came from one day. I'm just like, you can't go monkey buttons on that. Just like a monkey just randomly hitting buttons all over the place.
19: Right, and the visual is good. And people took advantage of that, and next thing you know, there's me being portrayed as a monkey at the board. Yes. Well, and that just goes on and on and on.
16: David's AI rendering of that was incredible.
19: Yes, David started the trend, and people have picked up on it since then, David.
15: That's appreciate amazing. That very I love much. Our listeners, man.
19: Yeah.
16: Nice. Because you saw him go,
15: My kids love that video, too.
19: Yeah, well, I'm very popular with the kids now.
16: Oh, my gosh.
19: My own cartoon.
16: Is that good? For my story... You know, I get thrown off, too, because you come back after Labor Day, and you're thinking sort of like it's a Monday, but it's Tuesday.
19: Right.
16: So it's not Mashup Monday.
19: I know.
16: I'm kind of like, oh, what's the song? Oh, yeah, it's not Mashup Monday, because that would have been yesterday. So I brought song in, and I think David's really going to enjoy this. You might, Scott. I'm not sure.
19: Okay.
16: I know you both have great affection for Carrie Underwood.
19: Yeah.
16: Of course, football theme kicking off this week. Mm-hmm. We'll be seeing Carrie Underwood. She surprised some fans with a cover of a band you wouldn't expect her to cover. And that would be one Limp Bizkit. And she edits herself, takes out the curse words from Break Stuff.
19: Oh, man.
16: You ready to enjoy?
19: Yeah, I think so.
16: Okay.

0: and she edits. And I'm like, okay, this may not translate to audio that great, but if you're at that show, you know that's great
1: it's
0: fun.
1: It's a blast.
0: Yes.
2: That's cool.
0: This is good stuff.
2: I'm good with it.
0: Okay. All right. Got to get to a news update. And then people are saying it was a woman swinging a stick versus someone with a spatula. Who wins? We got Nimrods in the news and that news update next.
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11: Center lane's blocked in the downtown canyon of Dallas, 30 westbound, right before you get to I-35, so you're backed up about 20 minutes. Also, if you're trying to travel I-30 eastbound, you're ramped to 551. That is blocked with a wreck. That's going to hold you up for about two or three. And East Loop 820 southbound at 287, that's a stall in the right lane. Those delays are at least 5 minutes with WBAP First Traffic.
12: How did I lose weight? And I did. Lean, right here. I did. I love this stuff. Listen, Brickhouse Nutrition been with me for a long time. So chatting with Miles. I'm up at like 2:35. True story. I never mind.

0: How did I lose weight? And I did lean right here. I did. I love this stuff. Listen, Brickhouse Nutrition been with me for a long time. So chatting with Miles, I'm up at like 235. True story. I never minded being 235, but you know what minded? My knees that were falling apart and my back. I'm like, I don't know what, before I started really lifting, probably about 190. So 235 was a lot. I said, I got to lose some LBs, Miles. 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
3: Well, the end times are approaching. ChatGPT 6 Astra. New program has successfully solved all 48 levels of the I Am Not a Robot Challenge. The CAPTCHA stuff, identifying which of these has a bridge or a stop sign in it, whatever. They're getting around all of it.
2: Wow.
4: Yeah. Well, I figured they would eventually. You know, they've got to figure something out that gets around it. Yeah. That's what criminals do.
2: All right, we got to get to Nimrod. Speaking of criminals.
5: When the going gets tough.
6: Damn it, this is too hard.
5: The dumb get dumber.
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6: I love the poorly educated.
5: All right.
2: Nimrod's the news. We go to SoCal at an In-N-Out restaurant where 53-year-old Antonietta Sanchez, she was threatening workers with this large baseball bat-sized wooden stick, big old stick. And no one knows why. Somebody said she thought her order was taking too long. Another person described her as a high-level tweaker. That's when this 20-year-old college student named Luca Opperman saw all this going on from his car at the drive-thru. And he's like, okay, I'm taking action. She's threatening all these people. He goes through the window like Spider-Man, grabs a spatula, confronts the woman. I've seen the video. She's like, point the stick at him, get away from me. But she kept threatening the employees. So he pulled off what he calls a shoulder drop maneuver. Just like drop, boom! And disarmed her.
4: Oh, wow. Well,
2: he is a former gymnast and a rugby player. So, yeah, I mean, there's training for that.
4: Good on those, yeah.
2: Is it Antonietta? Is that her name? I don't know how you pronounce that. Booked on suspicious of felony vandalism and brandishing a weapon. On social media, Lucas said, "This was me. I'm not the proudest of this, but I had to defend the employees."

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2: On the ones.
8: We have a stalled 18-wheeler in the canyon downtown, 30 westbound, right around Botham Jean before you get to I-35. He's in the center lane, and you're backed up to 45. It's going to take you about 15 to 20 minutes to get around it. I-30 eastbound, your ramp to 551 is closed with the wreck and fate. That's a good five-minute delay. And East Loop 820 southbound at 287, the right lane's blocked, and that's going to be about 15 minutes. With WBAP, first traffic and weather on the ones, I'm Juwady Hardy.
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11: From the WBAP On-Time Experts 24-7 Weather Center, another day of triple-digit heat and heat advisories. Heat indices to 108 this afternoon. Air temps near 101 today. 80 degrees tonight and 101 again for tomorrow. 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
7: 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The first of its kind GOP midterm convention is happening tomorrow and Thursday at the American Airlines Center in Dallas, with President Trump speaking both nights.
12: While there's a slate of Republican politicians planning to be at the event, it won't be as attended by candidates as a typical convention is. Vice President J.D. Vance says that's the point.
13: We don't need a congressman in a tight race to be there in all cases. Sometimes it might be better if that guy's out there raising money.
12: About 20,000 people are expected at the two-day event, which is shutting down streets around the arena. In Dallas, I'm Clayton Neville.
7: 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NASDAQ off by 20 to 26,487. S&P 500 is in the red by 26 to 7,693. 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I'm Mike Trina. 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
0: So Lindsey Clancy's attorney on Good Morning America, David.
3: Yeah, and asking for a pardon and all that stuff from Trump, even though Trump can't give him an, give him a pardon. The Lindsey Clancy trial, of course, ended in a mistrial because one juror held out, presumably for wanting that murder charge to stick because, you know, she killed her three kids.
0: Yeah.
3: Her attorney, though, this was during a press conference, Kevin Reddington went after that juror for robbing the rest of the jury.
0: Okay.
4: They know that they were robbed by one man for whatever his agenda was, who stole 7 weeks of the life of these other jurors that were so attentive, so beautiful, so wonderful, and listen to this evidence.
0: They're so beautiful and wonderful. How do you know he wasn't paying attention?
3: Right.
5: Well, he couldn't have been paying attention because he voted the opposite way they did.
0: No, maybe he was the only one paying attention.
5: Well, I would argue that, too, but that's just me.
0: Yeah.
4: And you could see how defeated they were sitting there.
0: Yeah.
5: Gosh.
4: And I got a funny feeling that they would have gone on for another week if they had to. So I hope that guy can sleep well at night.
5: Okay, Mafia Don.
3: Right.
5: Congratulations.
0: Yeah, I don't know if you saw the amount of people on social media on X thanking their mom for not strangling them.
5: I did. I actually, yes.
3: Oh, gosh.
5: Yeah, this Mother's Day. Thank you, Mom, for not strangling me.
0: Yeah, let's see. Huge shout out to my mom for not strangling me when things got tough. Some are just, you know, I mean, it's certainly dark humor.
3: Mm-hmm.
0: Like sharing pictures. Even though I may have deserved it at the time, thanks, Mom, for not strangling me to death. Yeah, another picture there. Then a huge shout out to all our moms for not strangling us when things got tough.
3: Yeah.
0: Yeah.
5: What's your take on the whole "the dad did it" nonsense?
0: Nonsense.
3: Yeah, it's nonsense.
5: I mean, it's just, but that's theory is run amok out there too.
3: Yeah, and yeah, I know his attorney actually put out a statement saying, "Hey, enough is enough." All right.
5: Yeah.
3: I mean, this guy, he has been painted as a villain for doing what? For supporting his wife.
0: Yeah.
3: But because he didn't stop her from strangling the kids when she sent him out of the house on an errand.
0: Yeah,
3: it's just madness, and I feel so sick for that guy because he lost his three beautiful children. That is going to be with him for the rest of his life. Not only having lost them, but being the one who found them dead.
0: Oh yeah,
3: and he had to look into their lifeless faces, and then you've got these lunatics on TikTok going, "He did it. He's the bad guy."
0: Yeah, people are desensitized. And then, because of the algorithm, they're not seeing any facts of the case. You know, there was an episode of Lioness on Paramount Plus where they were talking about the news the kids were getting from TikTok. And I was like, there is no news on TikTok. Even the news that you're seeing here that's supposed to be news isn't really news. It's who controls it, which is true.
3: Yeah.
0: But that's just like, I'm paraphrasing, a worse version of it. You're only getting, you know, one side of anything.
3: Mm-hmm.
0: And that's the way it's programmed.
5: Once the whole Kennedy secretary was named Lincoln, and you know, and all this craziness that went, you know, into any of these conspiracy theories that come up.
0: Yeah, but this
5: you start
0: one,
5: to
0: like
5: get
0: that,
5: like three or four different things together, and you go, "Well, I don't know. That is kind of curious."
0: Yeah. Well, and there are things that just don't make sense. Like switching gears to what's going on in the UK,
5: right?
0: The people have made it clear we can't do any more illegals. We can't have just migrant boats coming in here dumping people. And going into, you know, different communities.
5: No, you're right.
0: And then raping women.
3: Mm-hmm.
0: This has been a problem for years there. People are out of their minds. There's a whole interview on Daily Wire, Bev Turner, who's a part of GB News there. The question was, well, do you think because of this uprising of people that are trying to stop this, that any of these policies are going to change as far as illegal immigration?
14: The politicians who've spoken out about this have said that the acts of these people protesting was thuggery. There's no evidence of thuggery. There was no arrest. There was no violence. They were very much a peaceful protest, a sign of strength. The response from the politicians would suggest that nothing will change whatsoever. There was one family there of a young woman who was murdered. She was working in a migrant hotel and she was stabbed 27 times in the head by an illegal migrant. Her family were there on the day, her sister and her mother, and they said, "We are here to raise awareness that we have to stop these men coming over. They won't all be murderers, but some of them will be, and we don't know who they are. We do not know if they have terrorist intent, criminal intent. We just simply don't know who they are, John." And so it means women and girls are incredibly vulnerable. The government at the moment, all they're doing is criticizing the protesters. They're not criticizing the system.
0: Yeah. And again, they don't know who's coming in there.
3: No.
0: ISIS has sent people in there. Iran has sent people in there. And they know this. The government knows it. But they don't want to appear Islamophobic.
3: No, and they're like, best we can do is put out a pamphlet telling these new arrivals to not rape people.
0: Oh, I forgot about the pamphlet you talked about. Was that, what, just a couple months ago?
3: Yeah, a couple weeks ago. Yeah, they put out this whole pamphlet explaining consent and also explaining that, you know, girls under a certain age can't consent legally in this country.
0: Right. Well, somebody on social media brought out the classic clip of Bill Maher talking with Charlie Rose. Remember him? The old crusty paw? Was that what? Wasn't he accused of being the old crusty paw? So he was the guy at PBS.
3: Yeah.
0: Who was highly regarded.
3: Oh, yeah.
5: He wants some Peabody's.
0: But wasn't the deal he would have, like, the interns over to his apartment, and then he would just walk out of the bathroom completely naked?
3: Rubbing shoulders.
5: The robe was open, yeah.
0: Yeah. Ugh. And then he would, what was it, he'd put his hand on their shoulder or something?
3: And that's the nickname, the crusty paw.
0: Yes, because you do that. Anyway, you can tell Charlie Rose was part of the problem here. And Bill Maher is making a decent point. And he was. Bill Maher was heavily criticized by the left for this. I'm sure still is. But trying to say, this is a different kind of religion.
1: I think liberals should stop booing me for pointing out that Islam is not like other religions, that is a unique threat. And that
2: But it's not Islam you're against.
1: Howard Dean on TV the other day. And he said something along the order of, he said, the people in ISIS are, I said, I'm about as Islamic as they are. You know, distancing the vast numbers of Islamic people around the world from it. That's just not true.
2: It is true.
1: It is not true, Charlie. There is a connecting tissue between...
2: You mean, you know, behind every Muslim is a future member of some radical...
1: Let me finish.
2: I thought I was doing that.
1: there are...
0: Obviously, he wasn't.
5: And what was a seat there, old crusty.
0: Yeah, so... And this was like 2013, 14, somewhere in there?
5: Yeah.
0: This was after the Ben Affleck controversy.
3: Oh, yeah.
0: It's racist. It's gross. When Bill Maher is pointing out the obvious, anyway.
1: There are illiberal beliefs that are held by vast numbers of Muslim people that I don't think...
2: Vast number of Christians, too.
1: No, that's not true. Not true. Vast numbers of Christians do not believe that if you leave the Christian religion, you should be killed for it. Vast numbers of Christians do not treat women as second-class citizens. Vast numbers of Christians...
2: I agree with that.
1: ...do not believe that if you draw a picture of Jesus Christ, you should get killed for it. So, yes, does ISIS do Khmer Rouge-like activities where they just kill people indiscriminately who aren't just like them? Yes. And would most Muslim people in the world do that or condone that? No. But most Muslim people in the world do condone violence just for what you think. They do... First of all, they say it. They shout it from the...
2: Vast majorities of Muslims.
1: Absolutely. There's a Pew poll of Egypt done a few years ago. 82%, I think it was, said stoning is the appropriate punishment for adultery. Over 80% thought death was the appropriate punishment for leaving the Muslim religion. I'm sure you know these things.
2: I know. I do.
0: If you do, then why did you say what you said?
5: Boy, is he just... McGurkening himself.
0: Oh, yeah.
5: Please don't say any more. I disassociate.
0: It goes on for a while. We can get to the rest of it later. Got to move on to other things. Big socialist convention going on in Chicago this week.
5: I heard about that. Yeah.
0: First Republican midterm convention in Dallas.
5: Yes.
0: Where we will be.
3: Yes.
5: We will be.
0: Whipping people into shape. Voter ID!
3: What's going on?
0: What are we doing? Part of the reason we're there. Anyway.
3: Yeah.
0: But in Chicago, the Socialist Convention. Mm-hmm. And you've got a clip of one of the socialists here?
3: Yes. Beatrice Adler Bolton is some loser who spoke at the Socialism 2026 conference. And, well, she's saying everyone needs to stop thinking about being in shape. Okay, we're not doing this because that's fascist.
5: Let me ask you a question.
3: Yeah.
5: I'm assuming she speaks for herself here.
3: Well, she's very thin. Again, whenever to these events or see videos of these events, particularly with the socialists, I like to say both extremes of the BMI spectrum are very well represented. Okay, it's all twig boys and fatties is what I'm saying.
0: You're saying there's not a bunch of hotties there?
8: No.
0: No smoke shows? No, no rockets? Nothing? No.
3: Well, it's hard to tell because they're all wearing masks.
0: Oh, heck you say.
3: So, anyway.
5: No smoke shows allowed.
0: Oh, no. They sell the T-shirts that say smoke show with the big circle and the line through it. Uh-uh. Yep. Smoke show has no home here, just like hate. No, that's right. That's right.
3: No one's a smoke show on stolen land.
0: That's anyway. Right.
3: Here's what she had to say.
9: We have to give up the fantasy of being fitter than the fascists. It's not just that it's cringe or strategically bad. Though it is.
0: Okay, we just had the crusty paw. That's the crusty, creepy laugh. Yeah, who's that?
3: That's an background. Obese guy, yeah, who's next to her.
0: Oh, gosh. You should just get arrested for that creepiness.
5: That's like what you hear at 1 a.m. coming from your closet.
0: Oh, no. Oh, no! Anyway, okay, go ahead.
9: I think it's also politically revealing. Fitness is a measure of relative disposability under capitalism.
0: What?
5: I don't even know what that means.
0: How about body, mind, spirit? Oh. You feel good. That's a good thing.
3: That getting your steps in means that you're less disposable. That's playing into the system.
5: Okay.
3: Or something.
9: Our task is not to become less disposable, to become more useful to the ruling order. What we all need to be doing is rejecting disposability in all of its forms.
0: So eat ho-hos.
9: The point is not to beat the fascists at their own game. Revolution is not a contest between optimized and properly prepared bodies. That idea is fascist in and of itself.
3: It very much is, though. I cite all of warfare throughout human history.
0: Yeah. Yes.
5: Good Lord.
0: Yeah.
5: Imagine living with that.
0: Well, it's because the fascist won. You didn't see any old video of the twigs and fatties, you know, winning on the battlefield. Unreal. The five stories we're watching today and much more straight ahead.
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26: In downtown Dallas, 18-wheeler parked in the center lane, 30 westbound, right around Botham Jean. You're backed up for about 15 minutes. Also in Fort Worth, the East Loop 820 southbound at 287. That's a stall in the right lane. That'll hold you up for 5. And there's a wreck in Rome, 287 northbound before you get to 114, and that's about a 20-minute delay with WBAP First Traffic.
6: How did I lose weight? 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
8: 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And Chief Meteorologist Brad Barton has your weather on the ones. 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

0: The Markley Van Camp and Robbins Show. Jamie Markley, David Van Camp, Scott Robbins, and now the five stories we're watching today.
1: 1, 2, 3, 4, 5. All right. Number five, a Fort Worth man is charged with threatening to kill U.S. Senate candidate James Tallarico. Police say Billy James McFatridge sent multiple violent threats.
0: Okay.
1: With a name like McFatridge, he probably had a very troubled childhood.
0: Man. Like, I'm like, are you making this up?
1: No.
2: Billy, what was it again?
1: It was Billy James McFatridge.
0: McFatridge.
2: McFatridge.
0: Never heard that before.
1: I've heard McSlim Plateau, but never Fat Ridge.
0: Yeah.
2: Hmm.
0: Yeah.
2: It's right outside of town.
1: Yeah. Number four, Lindsey Clancy's attorney, Kevin Reddington, is asking President Trump to pardon his client. The president can't, though, because it's not a federal case. Number three, family members of 9/11 victims. You know what that is, actually?
2: What?
1: That's him appealing to the crazy ladies on TikTok.
0: Yes.
1: So that they can hate Donald Trump even more.
0: Yeah.
1: Like, Donald Trump won't give her a pardon.
2: Yeah, because he can't be that dumb, right?
1: Well, he knows.
0: No.
2: He can't.
0: Yeah.
1: Number three, family members of 9/11 victims are holding a rally today in New York to demand that Mayor Zoran Mamdani stay home during the 25th anniversary ceremonies on Friday. Just don't
0: Because
1: show
0: of his ties.
1: Yes. And also, you know, you're palling around with that Hassan Piker freak. Saying America deserved 9/11.
0: Yes.
1: No. Yeah, just stay away.
0: Yeah.
1: Number two, Iran is down to about 5 weeks' worth of oil, meaning the next month is going to be a really rough time for the regime. But, you know, there's still struggles around the world as Brent, the international oil benchmark, hit $99 a barrel because of Saudi Arabia reporting an attack on energy assets that caused temporary pauses in operations.
0: Okay. Time to see this when you talk about prices and affordability.
1: Mm-hmm.
0: That streaming prices rising way more than cable ever did.
1: Oh, yeah.
2: Oh, boy.
0: Apple TV launched at $4.99 a month back in 2019. It has tripled since. Disney Plus launched that same year, $6.99. Without ads, it's now $11.99. 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Netflix Premium up 125% since 2013. Cheapest tier is Paramount Plus, but it's up 80% over the past 5 years. Wow. But people are paying it.
1: The
0: so it now costs
1: there,
0: $151 a month to have all eight major streaming services without ads or bundle commitments. And 4 years ago, it was $90. So there you go.
2: See, I got Netflix. I don't pay attention, and I should.
0: Yeah.
2: As to the incrementally going up. Because I'd sit there and I'd say to myself, I don't watch this enough. You know, I just...
0: But the wife watches it.
2: Sometimes, yeah.
0: Yeah.
2: But I watched the stupid documentary on the Australian breakdancer. That's how bored I was the other night.
0: What? The Australian breakdancer?
2: Yeah, the one that did the kangaroo thing during the breakdancing.
0: Yeah. I have no idea
1: during
0: what you're talking
1: Summer
0: about.
1: Olympics. You don't
2: yeah, during
1: that?
2: The Summer Olympics. Remember her, the breakdancer?
0: Oh.
1: It was grand opening, grand closing, because they're not doing it again.
2: I mean, she was ridiculously bad.
0: Yes.
2: And it was the story. They told the story of her for like an hour and a half, and I watched the damn thing. And I just want to shoot myself afterwards. Like, what am I doing? She had a little kangaroo thing, remember that?
0: Oh, yes. I wouldn't watch that.
2: Oh, well.
0: But this is a weird thing, because I'm talking to my daughter yesterday about The Odyssey, going to see it at the theater.
2: Yeah,
0: and so the weird thing is, it was fine. I gave it a B. It was long. But I'm like, I didn't enjoy it nearly as much as two shows that we were watching at the time, which was Lucky on Apple, which is a series, and Lioness, which is Paramount Plus.
2: Mm-hmm.
0: Like, I look forward to seeing those and enjoy them more than I did this movie that was supposed to be incredible. And I'm finding that more and more, because you have a series, you can really develop the characters, and it's, you know.
2: Yeah.
0: And the production of those has gone up, you know, incredibly, you know, over time, because they get money to do it.
2: Mm-hmm.
0: So anyway. Okay, well, we're already talking about impeachment again.
1: Oh, yeah.
0: Oh, my gosh. We'll get to that. And a round of What's Your Story is coming right up.

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2: The terrorist regime of Iran backing terrorist proxies to execute a terrorist attack on Saudi Arabia yesterday. I'm Mike Trina from the 24-hour Breaking News Center.
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1: On the ones.
3: Stalled 18-wheeler in downtown Dallas, 30 westbound at I-35 in the center lane. You're backed up about 15 minutes. The off-ramp is blocked with a wreck on 30 westbound at Dow Rock. A couple of extra minutes for you. East Loop 820 southbound at 287's in the right lane, and that's about a five-minute delay. With WBAP first traffic and weather on the ones, I'm Julie DeHarney.
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2: Your forecast from the WBAP on-time experts 24-7 Weather Center. Today, sunny and hot with a high near 102. Heat index about 106. Tonight, mostly clear with a low around 81. Tomorrow, sunny and hot with a high near 101. Heat index about 104. It's 98 degrees in both Dallas and Fort Worth. 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The Iranian-backed Houthi rebels in Yemen have launched terrorist attacks on Saudi Arabia, wounding over 70 people and igniting fires at oil facilities. The attacks targeted infrastructure, including oil facilities, which violates the Geneva Convention. Checking Wall Street's latest, the Dow is down 553 points to 52,861. NASDAQ off by 27 to 26,478. S&P 500 in the red by 28 to 7,690. 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
1: 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And Ken Paxton versus James Tallarico is the biggest race in the country. You'll hear the latest on the campaigns at 4:05. 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
2: It's Mark the Van Camp and Robin Show. I'm Jamie Mark, the Gen Xer. David Van Camp, the Millennial, the Sexy Boomer, Scott Robbins.
3: Yep.
2: Usually, it's David and I pulling one over on Scott. David just pulled one over on both of us.
3: At the same time. And I'm telling you, this guy is the greatest liar I've ever been around. He does it with a straight face, very professionally, by the way. Mm-hmm. Golly.
2: Because we'll be in Dallas.
3: And your reaction is like, well, I'm not doing that. I'm not doing it.
2: He's like, he was talking about some of the setup that we're going to have when we're in Dallas broadcast. And then I flat out said, I'm not doing it.
3: Yeah, right.
2: Whatever. And then he's like, I'm just kidding.
3: Not the broadcast itself, but other things that we had not agreed to. Yes.
2: Yeah.
3: Yeah.
2: Well, and as soon as I say something like that, you get nervous. I can see it.
3: I know, because you're on immediately. You're going to shoot the email out. I can feel it. It's coming. You're going to go, I'm not coming.
2: Why has that happened before?
3: No, I just know you well enough to know that when you say something like that, you mean it.
4: And Jamie's going to punch me in the throat now.
2: That was a joke.
3: Now he says he's going to punch you in the throat.
2: I said, that's going to be a throat punch later.
3: Right.
2: That was a joke.
3: He got us both. And was it
2: was good, man. But, I like tip of the cap. Nice job, man.
3: I know he does well with it, doesn't he?
2: Yes.
3: Yeah.
2: And, you know, whenever you can pull one over on one of your buddies, it's good times, I say. Yeah. Even if you're the guy that got it pulled over on you.
3: I can't come up with a scheme to pull it over on both of you guys. But
2: I keep working on it.
3: I know, because you always go, no, that's not right. You're right. You're lying. And I am.
2: It's got to be something believable if you're going to pull one over on your buddies.
3: Yeah, right.
2: That's just it.
3: Yeah.
2: And then I ask, is this dude really talking about impeachment already? And I guess the answer is yes.
4: Oh, yeah. The Democrat Representative Jamie Raskin. He was on Meet the Press promising impeachment of President Trump if his party takes the House of Representatives back.
2: Okay. Did you watch these Sunday morning shows?
3: I watched him.
2: You did?
3: Yeah, I happened to stumble on him.
2: Why would you do this? You're supposed to, like, get stress leveled out of your life.
3: I saw Raskin was going to be on, and I'm like, okay.
2: Why would you do that? You know you're just going to get infuriated.
3: I know, but I don't know.
2: Okay.
5: Do you believe that President Trump has committed impeachable offenses at this point?
6: Undoubtedly. We don't have time to remotely scratch the surface, but going to war without a declaration of war, for example, continually defying Congress.
2: We haven't done that in years.
3: Right. Not since World War II.
2: So did we impeach everybody else?
3: No.
4: Well, no.
2: Okay.
6: Congress, in terms of our appropriation of money, stealing our spending power from us. I mean, I would say even just bulldozing the East Wing of the White House. If you can bulldoze the East Wing, you can bulldoze the West Wing. He believes that he is a king.
2: Okay.
4: If the Democrats take the House of Representatives, I am begging them to impeach Donald Trump over a remodeling project. Because that will be the stupidest and funniest thing that they have ever done.
3: And a colossal waste of time and resources.
4: Absolutely.
3: Yeah.
2: And they'll probably do it.
3: Oh, yeah.
4: They're going to impeach him. Yes. Yes. That's going to... The only question is for what?
2: Yeah. What a waste of time. And I know the chances are the Republicans are losing the House. At least right now.
3: Yeah,
2: but things can change in a couple of months.
3: Yeah, well, I drove by the gas pumps today, the gas stations today.
4: That's a big deal, yeah.
3: Saw it jump again. Like, uh-oh, here we go.
2: Well, that's the whole reason for the big convention. It's never been done before. Midterm Republican convention. To talk about, you know, all the good things that have happened.
3: No, there are plenty of good things. But do you break through with those? I don't know.
2: I think that's what they're trying to do.
3: And how much coverage is it going to get, besides Fox?
2: I think the other, you know, like, legacy media will cover it, but they're not going to take, like, speeches live and things like that. Yeah. And they'll set it up to be able to criticize it more than anything else.
4: Oh, yeah, you're going to have George Stephanopoulos come out and say something like, yes, very divisive rhetoric being said on the stage at the Republican convention, the midterms convention.
2: Yeah.
4: Taking a dark tone as we head into the critical period before the general election.
2: Yeah, I mean, they're not going to talk about what's happened with the illegal immigration crisis.
4: No.
2: How that got stopped. The human trafficking.
4: Well,
2: they'd never even acknowledge how many kids were lost.
4: No.
2: Before.
4: They didn't. No, but they did have time to run a story about a Haitian migrant who apparently was going to be sent back, and he killed himself. They blamed ICE for that. Did you hear about that story?
2: I did not hear about
4: that. NBC was all over it last week.
2: Okay. So it's ICE's fault.
4: Yes.
2: They decided to do this. Again, people have lost all sort of common sense of what laws are.
4: Mm-hmm.
2: And I will say the left has done a great job with this. They've gotten people to believe that coming into the country illegally is not even a crime.
4: Yeah.
2: That's a crime. And if you get sent back, well, that's what happens. And yeah, you can get into the whole conversation of what are you going to do with 20 million
4: mm-hmm.
2: people that have been here for decades. You can have the conversation, but in the end, people broke the law.
4: Mm-hmm.
2: That's what happened. Okay, moving on to other things. Oh, in the UK, we've mentioned this already. What's going on there with the illegal immigration? Because they have had enough. I know we've hit that. We'll get back into that a little bit later. It's time now to go here. And we do this a couple of times a day. Go around the table. It may not be the biggest story out there, but it caught your attention. You want to bring it in. But David, what's your story here?
4: It is the four-year anniversary of one of the greatest posts that's ever graced the pages of Twitter.
2: Okay.
4: It is in relation to, sadly, the Queen of England passing away. The Rock, Dwayne The Rock Johnson, gave a heartfelt tribute. Okay?
2: Okay.
4: He tweeted 4 years ago today, "Rest in peace to Her Majesty the Queen Elizabeth II, a great woman who sat on the throne as long as anyone in British history. Sad she will never get to see Black Adam in theaters October 21st.
2: Oh, my goodness. That's great.
4: Always be closing. He understands show business.
2: Holy cow. Yeah, that is. That's very unfortunate. Sure, that's what everyone was thinking.
4: I forgot about the movie.
2: Oh, what a shame.
3: Yeah, Black Adam, I forgot all about that. Was that thing even released?
4: Yeah, it was put out. Yeah, okay. Nobody really cared.
3: Jeez. Okay.
2: Yeah. I saw this too. It's not an anniversary of this, but it was 4 years ago. Someone talked about what Obama put out after the tragedy in Uvalde, Texas.
4: Hmm.
2: Do you remember this?
4: I don't.
2: As we grieve the children of Uvalde today, we should take time to recognize that 2 years have passed since the murder of George Floyd.
3: Oh, God.
2: I don't even remember that.
4: I do
2: know. Like, oh, dude.
3: Yeah.
2: Under the knee of a police officer. His killing stays with us all to this day, especially those who loved him.
4: Bro.
2: Yes. In the aftermath of this murder, a new generation of activists rose up to channel their anguish into organized action, launching a movement to raise awareness of systemic racism and the need for criminal justice and police reform. Inspired by these young leaders, MBK Alliance launched a reimagining police pledge. Policing pledge for mayors and cities to take action. If you're wondering how you can help make things a little better today, here are some ways to get involved. And then there's the link. Unbelievable.
3: Yeah.
2: And it was Seth Dillon from Babylon Bee that said, "It sucks those kids died, but remember George Floyd? He's who I'm still thinking about." Signed, Barack Obama.
4: Dude.
2: Yeah. Tone deaf. Unreal. All right, Scotty, what do you got for your story?
3: Retired Air Force Major General Mark Brown is the president and CEO of Tuskegee University in Alabama. And he has come under fire from some activists because they say his new rules at the university are an attack on black culture.
2: What?
3: He said, well, hang on a second. Students must arrive with a business suit and proper shoes for professional meetings. Classrooms and the cafeteria are off limits for bedroom slippers, sleep bonnets, and do-rags. Revealing clothes and sagging pants are out. Phones stay off in the class unless a professor says otherwise. Brown said, "We are a university of standards. I believe all higher education should be a university of standards." He added, "If you raise the bar, students will reach it. Why don't we raise the bar? That's what I think we ought to do. I'm unapologetic about that part." His letter to families put the point in employer terms. "The goal here is not meant to restrict your enjoying Tuskegee and the experience, but to prepare you with a solid foundation for the workforce you will enter once you leave here. Employers are a whole lot less forgiving, and too often, presentation may overrule stellar preparation. Boom. I've had enough. Signed, retired Air Force Major General Mark Brown.
2: And they're saying that was anti-black?
3: Yes. Culture.
2: Boy, that gives away the game, doesn't
3: attack
2: it?
3: Attack on black culture. By the way, he is African-American, just so
2: right, exactly.
3: You were wondering, yes.
2: Yes. For my story, the headline pretty much says it all. Influencer 43 dies after penis enlargement surgery in Thailand goes wrong.
3: He died?
2: That's what dies mean, yeah.
3: Oh, my gosh.
2: Yeah, that's why I said it's an attention grabber, that headline.
3: Yeah, would it have anything to do with the surgery?
2: No, it had to do with the game of tic-tac-toe before
3: he
2: went in.
3: Heart attack or what? Really, I didn't know.
4: He got the Johnson & Johnson shot.
2: I think the part of the headline where it says, after penis enlargement surgery goes wrong, that probably gives that part away that, yes, it has something to do with the surgery.
3: Okay, well, there was a connection there or not. I'm just asking.
2: Well, it pretty much says it in the headline.
3: Okay, well, then go ahead with the story, then.
2: No, more questions, please.
3: No, I don't want any more questions. Obviously, that's what killed him, the penis enlargement.
4: So he had a small one before the surgery.
2: Well,
4: is that what you're telling me?
2: I don't know that. Here, I'll show you a picture of this dude and his wife. I mean, they're both surgically enhanced.
3: Oh, gosh, she is too, yeah.
2: Yeah, you get what I'm saying.
3: Oh, yeah.
2: They're influencers. They're big on social media. Mm-hmm. This dude's name is Igo Uribo.
3: Igo Uribo.
2: Yes.
3: Playing shortstop.
2: He was injected with 40 milliliters of this type of acid and lidocaine in this unnamed Thai clinic.
3: Dang.
2: On holiday with his wife, Danielle Allen, and was staying at the Marriott there. And apparently they say in the story that the filler that they use in this area can cost thousands, is becoming increasingly popular, despite warnings from medical professionals and surgeons of potentially devastating complications. So he went for a massage after the procedure, and it was then that he said he started to complain of chest pain and passed out twice. Mm. Taken to the hospital by ambulance, where he was able to answer questions normally, while his wife informed medics of the filler injections. But yeah, man. Lost consciousness, and there you go.
4: Well, is he going to be okay?
3: Yes. Yes, he is. He's just fine. Thank you. He was enjoyed the free breakfast.
2: Was that was that your next question there, Mr. Robbins? We're going to have fun on this flight later today.
3: No, we're not.
2: We're going to have a lot of time together, Scotty.
3: Where's the stop? Do we have a stop in Oklahoma somewhere? I can get off the plane.
2: Oh, gosh. David, just, you know, real quick off air, as far as that goes, how many questions do you think there's been about the actual, quote, plane tickets and flight?
4: A lot.
2: Would you go, if the over-under was a dozen just today, what do you think?
4: I'd go over.
2: The news update in Nimrod's.
4: We need a boarding pass?
2: Next.
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12: Just clearing a wreck on 75 northbound after Knox Henderson. So just a couple minute delay through there, but it's clearing fast. And then in Fort Worth, watch for an accident 35W northbound at Western Center. You're back to about the North Loop. That'll take about 5 minutes. With WVAP First Traffic, I'm...
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7: The Mark McVan Camp and Robin Show. You know, a lot of people talk about the weight loss injections because the results do look dramatic. 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Giving yourself a shot is just not for everybody. 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
8: Well, there's a bizarre story in college sports right now. There's a basketball player who used to play, I guess, with Cincinnati and then transferred to a different school and then suddenly started claiming he was back with the original program, and no one knows what's going on. And they're telling him, hey, don't show up on campus because apparently he's causing a lot of problems. Well, his dad, Hall of Fame running back with the Indianapolis Colts, said about his son, whose name is Jizzle James.
9: Jizzle?
8: Jizzle James. He writes, Jizzle is dealing with substance abuse and not in the right state of mind right now. If you see him, show him love, but do not give him money, valuables, or anything material. You're not helping him by feeding the problem. Jizzle wants and needs for nothing. Give him a hug. Give Jizzle encouragement. Give Jizzle love. That's it. Be patient with Jizzle. Everything's going to be all right.
7: Okay.
8: Dang.
7: Man, and now we go to Nimrod.
10: When the going gets tough.
11: Damn it, this is too hard.
10: The dumb get dumber.
12: All right, Ben.
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7: All right. Nimrod's the News. You've heard of 101 Dalmatians. How about 101 cats inside a Tacoma home?
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7: Apparently, this is happening more often, according to the Tacoma Police Department. Here's Shelley Boyd.
14: These large cat cases are, I mean, it's not a rare thing these days. 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
7: It's mental health. It's 101 cats.
8: Yeah, that's too many.
7: And that's Nimrod's in the News.
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6: On the ones.
8: Eastbound I-30, the exit ramp to FM 551 in Fate remains blocked due to an earlier accident. Crews are making some repairs. Just seeing a bit of a slowdown in that area. Eastbound I-30 at Horizon Road heading into Rockwall. You've got road construction in the right lane. Heavy traffic across the Lake Ray Hubbard Bridge. And on westbound 635 at Jupiter Road, watch for road construction crews. They're working in the left lane. With WBAP First Traffic and Weather on the Ones, I'm Dave Allen.
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11: From the WBAP On-Time Experts 24-7 Weather Center, another day of heat advisories popping across Northeast Texas. Air temps to 101 today. Heat into season near 108. Heat safety top of mind, please. 80 tonight and 101 again for tomorrow. 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
7: It's 99 degrees in Dallas and 98 in Fort Worth. A super PAC in support of President Trump investing $10 million into Texas Republican Attorney General Ken Paxton's Senate campaign ahead of the crucial election this November. Texas Republican Senator Ted Cruz says he's very confident in Paxton's chances of victory.
12: Do you want Texas to be a crazy left-wing socialist DSA? That you don't want, and it will not only hurt Texas if that happened, it could flip the entire U.S. Senate.
7: Democrat challenger James Tallarico has attacked Paxton for being corrupt and accused him of having few ideas for addressing the affordability crisis. Your money news brought to you by NetWorthRadio.com. The end of summer is bringing a massive influx at the box office.
13: The domestic box office generated $4.6 billion in ticket sales from the first weekend in May through August 30th, according to measurement firm Rentrak. The past few months saw Spider-Man Brand New Day break several box office records, along with Christopher Nolan's epic The Odyssey and Pixar's Toy Story 5. Michelle Polino, Fox News.
7: Checking stocks on Wall Street, the Dow down 521 points to 52,893. NASDAQ off by 43 to 26,463. 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
9: Okay, so we'll see what happens in the UK. Do you think anything is going to happen with the influx of illegal migrants coming in?
10: I don't think so, man. I think it's almost, you hate to say it, because it feels like loser think, but it almost feels like it's too late.
9: Like you have enough people in power.
10: Yes.
9: That want this to happen.
10: Yes.
9: That even though people are rising up and saying, no, we got to stop this, do anything we can. Because, well, women are in danger. And I know people say, well, it's just this crazy right-wing talking point. No. How many people are estimated to have been raped in the UK over the last 20 years by migrants? The number's astounding.
11: Well, you're not getting the best and the brightest.
9: Well, no.
10: No.
9: And it's the usual talking points. Are you saying that everyone's a rapist? No, but it's enough of a percentage.
10: Right.
9: Well, to devastate lives.
10: Well, and then you have these people who get, you know, dug in like ticks in small towns starting out, and then they wind up running the town.
9: Exactly.
10: And then there's nothing you can do about it. There's no recourse. That's the whole, the rape gang scandal. That's one of the biggest takeaways from it, is that the police knew what was going on. The problem was, is that the people who would be giving them orders to arrest people wanted to look the other way.
9: Yes. All the leaders failed. All those girls and women. But now people really have had enough. You heard the one report where they were talking about it's not just guys, it's predominantly men. Mm-hmm. They're saying enough of this. And I mean, there was another clip of a guy saying, these aren't refugees,
12: you
9: by the way.
12: Think these are just refugees. You are out of your mind. This is an organized criminal ring. All of this up in a matter of hours. Tents full up with tracksuits and clothes and blankets and towels. For these illegals coming in, coach pulls of them just behind it.
9: Yeah, they had, like, luxury buses waiting for them.
11: Right. Well, stop voting for these people who are allowing it to happen. Just stop it.
9: I don't know if it's going to happen anymore.
11: God, I don't understand. I don't. You see all the pain that they're causing.
9: Yes.
11: You just say to yourself, no one's against illegal immigration. It's just, my God, man. I mean, it stopped here. We got a guy elected that stopped it, for the most part. It can happen.
9: Yes, and at the same time, if the other party gets in power, you know it's coming right back.
11: I know it is.
9: That's what's by design.
11: Jeez.
9: You know, it always was.
11: Stuff just frustrates me.
9: Oh, very much so.
11: You got this town of, what, 3,500 that had like 350 people flooded with 300,000 or 3,500 illegals? I mean, what are you going to do with all these people?
9: Well, yeah, and then they put them into all these
11: little bitty towns
9: communities all over the place.
11: And they're like, wait a minute.
9: Yeah.
11: All of a sudden, your native language is the second language.
9: Yes.
11: In an hour.
9: And that's the creep. That's the whole big plan. It's taking over areas just a little at a time.
11: Insanity.
9: Because they're not playing for the next election. They're playing to take it over in 50 years. And it won't take that long.
11: No, it won't. No. Not at the rapid rate it's coming right now.
9: And it'll happen wherever it's allowed to happen.
11: Jeez.
9: I mean, who would have thought it would happen in the UK 25 years ago?
10: Yeah, that's... Yeah, I mean, it's...
11: Well, you saw the trickle taking place.
10: It's been, it is kind of an amazing thing too, because especially in the UK, you know, where the UK, a lot of liberals there make the woke people here look conservative.
11: Yes.
10: Because they are, I mean, it's far out on the edge.
9: Oh, yeah.
10: But it's so weird that there was this whole conversation in the West about toxic masculinity a few years ago. Remember that? Like, well, yes, these guys, they just want to have their, you know, what was it, Gillette that had the toxic masculinity ad?
11: Yes.
10: Where it was like, racers. Guys, it was two kids wrestling at a backyard barbecue, and they're like, oh, boys will be boys, and apparently that was terrible. Oh, my gosh, boys wrestling in the backyard. Awful.
9: Yes. And then it was a dad with his trans kid teaching him how to shave.
10: Right. And now they're welcoming with open arms a culture that recognizes that, or that says that women are second-class citizens. Women should cover up when they leave the house.
9: Yes.
10: They should not speak unless spoken to, unless given permission.
9: Correct.
10: That in their civil dealings, a woman's testimony is worth less than that of a man's.
9: Yes.
10: That sounds like toxic masculinity to me.
9: Beyond.
10: Just to speak the language, because I mean, listen, man, I've known a lot of crap kickers in my life, but not one of them was like, you know what, women need to cover up when they go outside and not speak unless spoken to.
9: No. It's crazy. And there's different guys I know doing, like, their own documentaries of, like, the Muslim takeover of New York in all these different neighborhoods.
10: Mm-hmm.
9: And, again, the week of the 25th anniversary of 9/11 is just something you never thought you would see. And here we are. Meanwhile, crazier statements get made all the time. I had not seen this before. GLP-1s are genocide?
10: Yes, they are. Apparently. This is according to Deshaun L. Harrison, some loser who spoke about fitness and health during the Socialism 2026 conference.
11: Oh, my God. People, what?
9: You're going to lose it, Scott.
11: You're eating leaves at the lunch when it's time to... I mean, what's going on?
9: Here we go.
0: The political deployment of GLP-1s is fascistic, not because individuals take them, but because the conditions under which they become necessary are shaped by a world fixated on genociding fat people. This is a structural...
9: Genociding fat people? Yeah, who's killing fat people?
10: I know. I don't understand that.
9: What?
0: This is a structural critique that asks what happens when the conditions produced by capitalism, by public health, by the state apparatus, and by anti-black desire align around a single bodily ideal that leaves little to no room for divergence and punishes any body that does.
9: What are you talking about? Anti-black?
11: Yeah, I mean, how do you rationalize with somebody like that?
10: Oh, you don't. You just
11: I mean, how you
10: laugh.
11: Can't?
9: Yeah.
11: But you wonder how many people he sucks into his ideology.
9: What, dopey people just let around, yeah, I understand. Like, what, somehow Whitey is making black people eat bad food?
10: Right.
11: I guess that's the assumption.
9: Because it's a food desert, and if there were just, you know, like carrots and lettuce, it would be totally different. Except when they're in those grocery stores, it never gets bought.
10: Right.
9: It's the biggest bunch of nonsense you've ever heard.
10: Well, it is. And nobody's trying to genocide fat people. Are you kidding me? If it weren't for morbidly obese people, Disney parks would be out of business. Right?
9: Well, we're the fattest freaking country on the planet. And that what? We're trying to kill fat people? It doesn't make any
0: Whereas
9: sense.
0: Earlier diet drugs were often associated with vanity or addiction, GLP-1s are positioned as responsible medicine, promising relief rather than restraint. But to understand why the deployment of GLP-1s is fascistic requires turning to Frantz Fanon's account of black flesh under colonial surveillance.
11: Black flesh under colonial surveillance?
9: Yes!
11: What is that?
10: Yeah, you bring up McGurkin, for example, Scott, you know, when somebody is saying a lot of words and then you walk away and realize that didn't make any sense, right?
11: Didn't make any sense.
10: There was a time when I think maybe all three of us, I'll just speak for myself, where I would have heard that and said, okay, he's just speaking on a different level than me. But now, having, like, okay, I guess he's, I don't even know what author he just referred to. Maybe he knows something I don't. Maybe I should look into it. Now, I think we've heard enough of this seep into the public consciousness where we can all just point, laugh, and say, that guy paid a lot of money to some school to be a complete dumbass.
9: Exactly.
10: It
9: comes down to common sense.
11: Well, they got these language like that because, again, you do. You feel like you're not quite up to their par. That's why you can't understand it.
9: Yes.
11: When in reality, there's nothing to understand.
9: Right.
11: It's all ridiculous. Nonsense.
9: Well,
11: genocide of black fat people?
10: Yeah.
11: Is that what this is?
10: Yes. Okay. That's why Lizzo's album didn't sell that well.
9: Well, wait a second. I thought it was, because she got
11: lost
9: skinny.
11: Weight.
9: But no one was trying to kill her when she was fat.
10: No.
11: Not that I'm aware of. One could argue you're trying to kill yourself for that fact.
9: You could. You know, just with nonsense statements, and I don't mean to pick on this person, but you know, when we were talking Nimrods in the news and the cat with a, or the house with 101 cats,
10: yeah,
9: this woman talking about mental health or it's something else, I want to play the rest of this statement. And again, this isn't the only time this has happened in Tacoma. They got like 500 cats in the shelter because all these people are hoarding cats.
11: Right?
9: And so, again, from the police department, this is Shelby Boyd.
5: There's a variety of reasons how someone can get to this situation. It could be mental health. It could be finances. Maybe they don't have the ability financially to get them spay and neutered.
9: All right, time out right there. Have you ever known someone, you know, I just can't afford to get the cat spayed or neutered? And gosh dang, next thing you know, they got 76 cats. No. Has that ever happened?
11: Yeah, no. Well, I mean, a litter consists of maybe, what, 4 or 5?
9: So,
11: to get that many?
9: So that's a nonsense statement.
11: Yes.
9: All right, go again.
5: I would hope that, you know, as a community, we could band together and try and educate, because something has to happen.
9: Okay. Educate what? That having 100 cats is a bad idea?
10: Right. I think the smell would tell you that.
11: Good Lord, I can't even imagine that.
9: There's a screw loose. That's a mental health thing.
11: By the way, talk about financial. You got 500 cats. How are you feeding them?
9: There's 500 at the shelter.
11: At the shelter. I thought you
9: meant. Yeah, there was 101 here.
11: 101.
9: 101 just here at this place.
11: Why do you do that?
9: I know. Those sorts of things, you know, to say it that way, if we could band together. Okay, we'll put it at the end zone. It takes all of us. No, it doesn't. It takes common freaking sense. It doesn't take a community of people to get someone to stop having 101 cats in their freaking house.
11: That's true.
10: In fairness to the person talking about raising awareness and education, we do also live in a time where one of the most heated national arguments is about whether or not you should go to prison after you strangle your 3 children.
9: Yes.
10: So maybe a PSA is warranted.
9: That is just the insanity right now. And something else we can get to is, did you hear about women having their partners, like boyfriends, take the illiterate boyfriend test?
11: Yeah.
9: You hear about this?
11: No. Yeah, I heard about it, okay. But I don't know about it.
9: All right, yeah. We got to get to that. And the 5 stories we're watching today coming right up.
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16: Slow traffic moving into downtown Fort Worth on southbound I-35W from 28th Street over to Spur 280. Just over a five-minute drive. Southbound 360 from Green Oaks Boulevard over to Carrier Parkway over to I-20. That's about a 6 to 7 minute trip. There is road construction southbound 360. This is partially blocking the ramp to eastbound I-20. The right lane is closed. With WBAP First Traffic.
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5: All right. The Markley Van Camp and Robbins Show. Jamie Markley, David Van Camp, Scott Robbins, and now the five stories we're watching today.
6: One, two, three, four,
7: number five, kind of interesting goings on in the Southeastern Conference in college football. The SEC is threatening to boot LSU out of the conference this week over the Tigers' potential use of former pro football players.
5: it's incredible.
8: Yeah, but what do they do that's illegal?
7: Well, then, yeah, they're saying
8: that's the thing, right?
7: Violates their, you know, conference constitution or something about fair play. I don't know. I just like the fighting, and that's fine. There are too many Tigers in the SEC anyway, so I mean, they need to have fewer Tigers.
5: Massive. Well, if we could just sync up all the clocks, that'd be the first step in any conference. Unbelievable.
7: Number four, a Fort Worth man is charged with threatening to kill U.S. Senate candidate James Tallarico. Police arrested and have charged Billy James McFatridge over sending multiple violent threats. Number three, Lindsey Clancy.
5: It's not funny, Scott.
8: I bet they called him Slim in high school.
7: Number three, Lindsey Clancy's attorney Kevin Reddington is asking President Trump to pardon his client. The president can't. It's not a federal case, but he's just trying to get famous on TikTok again. Number two, family members of 9/11 victims are holding a rally today to demand that New York Mayor Zohran Mamdani stay home during the 25th anniversary ceremonies on Friday. The latest slight happened a few days ago. It's him handing a 9/11 remembrance signing pen to his chief counsel, Ramzi Qasem, who, defended an Al-Qaeda operative in court.
5: Yeah. Right.
8: Yeah.
7: It's like everybody knows what that slight is.
5: Yes, of course.
7: There's nothing you can do about it.
5: Just stay away.
7: Yeah. And number one, Iran is down to about 5 weeks' worth of oil, meaning next month could be a really bad time for the regime. So we'll see what happens. Are they close to the breaking point? Is there a breaking point?
5: We don't know.
7: We will be finding out.
8: They've got, like, no commercial flights in or out either now?
7: Yeah.
8: Jeez.
7: Yeah, it's rough times there.
8: Yeah,
7: those are the top five stories that we're watching today. 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
5: There's a trend happening online with younger women having their boyfriends take the illiterate boyfriend test.
8: Oh, boy.
5: And some record it and put it on social media. Basically, you have this list of words, and they're asking the boyfriend, can you pronounce this word? Hyperbole, cynicism, hors d'oeuvres, epitome, faux pas, conscientious, words like that.
8: Oh, okay.
5: And a lot of guys butcher these things. They're like looking at it like...
8: Fox pass?
5: Yeah, maybe. Hors d'oeuvres?
8: Yeah.
7: You know, hors d'oeuvres? Yeah.
5: Whatever it might be. And then the reaction from other women. Like, this guy can't pronounce this and you would still sleep with him? Please. Going on and on. It's the bare minimum.
7: Uh-huh.
5: And so they did this whole story about it. And, you know, talking to different, quote, experts, like Dr. Wendy Walsh, a clinical psychologist, saying, okay, part of this is we have in our mating market an oversupply of educated women and an undersupply of formally educated men. She said, I'm talking academically, not necessarily in their skill set, emotional or social intelligence. because there are, quote, intelligence gaps. That's what they call it. Because for the first time, women are now more likely to marry less educated men than men are to marry less educated women. They said it's not necessarily by women's choice. It's the new dating pool. According to a 2024 Pew Research report, in 1995, young men and women were equally likely to hold a bachelor's degree. Now 47% of women 25 to 34 have one compared to 37% of their male counterparts. But at least the writer of this piece said it's elitist and naive to draw any real conclusions about what makes a good partner based on a reading test.
7: Well, say, who would you rather have? A guy who can sight read hors d'oeuvres or a dude who can pay your bills and fix your toilet when it breaks?
5: And treat you well.
7: Yeah.
8: Yeah, that part too.
5: And have the same values as you and the same life goals. But, you know, some of these women are just nasty about it.
7: Yeah.
5: And then I think about test scores in urban areas. Mm-hmm. Sounds very racist to me. I don't think hors d'oeuvres is getting pronounced all that well.
8: No.
5: If you can't read. The Robbins Trifecta coming right up.
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9: Senator Ted Cruz gives his opinion on the Senate race between Paxton and Tallarico. I'm Mike Traina from the 24-Hour Breaking News Center.
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3: On the ones.
10: On the northbound side of I-35E at Mockingbird, an accident blocking the two right lanes. Only the left lane is getting by. Traffic is backing up to Inwood, about a 5-minute delay. On eastbound 635 at Monford, you've got road work underway. The left lane is closed. A little heavy traffic from Midway. And eastbound 635 at Miller Road, Royal Lane, watch for road construction crews working in the left lane. With WBAP First Traffic and Weather on the Ones, I'm Dave Allen.
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9: Your forecast from the WBAP on-time experts 24/7 Weather Center. Today, sunshine hot, high near 102, heat index 106. Tonight, mostly clear with a low around 81. Tomorrow, sunny and hot, high near 101, heat index about 104. It's 99 degrees in both Dallas and Fort Worth. 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A super PAC in support of President Trump investing $10 million into Texas Republican Ken Paxton's Senate campaign against Democrat James Tallarico this November. Texas Republican Senator Ted Cruz says he considers Democratic candidate James Tallarico to be too extreme.
12: Tallarico is a very talented candidate, but he's an extreme candidate. His substantive views, he would make a fantastic Senate candidate in California.
9: A recent Fox poll shows Tallarico with a slight lead over Attorney General Ken Paxton in the race. Checking Wall Street, the Dow Jones Industrial Average right now is down 534 points to 52,881. NASDAQ off by 38 to 26,469. S&P 500 also in the red, down by 27 to 7,692. 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
7: New York City Mayor Zoran Mamdani to not show up during the Ground Zero 25th anniversary of 9/11 ceremonies on Friday. And they've got a petition going that's like 100,000 signatures right now. And they talked about it. This is a woman who lost her husband. He worked in the South Tower of the World Trade Center.
8: Thank you all. My husband Tom was killed 9/11. He worked for Euro Brokers. He was 35 years old. I want to make clear that our petition is not about Mayor Mamdani's religion or where he came from. It is strictly about the policies that he has today. Yes, he was a nine-year-old boy when 9/11 happened, but it is today that he stands with people like Hassan Piker. It is today that he hires people like Ramzi Kassem. It is today that he stands with an imam that was a co-conspirator of the 93 bombing. That is what we object to. Anyway, thank you all for hearing me.
9: Yeah. Makes sense.
7: Yeah, it's like he spends the BS well when he's talking, but you look at his actions and everything is basically a giant middle finger.
9: Yes. He tells you what he's really about, if you'll listen.
7: Yep.
9: But a lot of people don't want to hear it. I don't know what else to say about it.
10: Well, he's skilled. I mean, he's very skilled.
9: Oh, as a BSer?
10: Yeah, absolutely.
9: Oh, yeah.
10: He's very skilled.
9: But it's like all these people, they talk this whole game of who they are, and then all of a sudden they have a chance to win office, and that's taken out of context.
10: Yeah.
9: That's what you're seeing in Michigan with El Sayed.
10: Gosh.
9: He's back to liking football again, I hear.
7: Yes. Yes, he is.
10: Oh, is he a big fan of that now? I'd miss that.
9: But yeah, I mean, it was like a slave trade there for a while, football.
10: Yes, I was.
9: But now he's, of course, he's a football fan again.
10: Okay.
9: Don't know what he said about the clock as far as Western Michigan and Michigan and that controversy.
10: Mm-hmm.
9: Boy, Stephen A. Smith not happy about that.
10: He spends a lot of time being unhappy, but anyway, go ahead.
9: Yeah, he was. Mm-hmm. Just like, it's ridiculous. I understand what they said. The clock, the official clock, is different than what you see or what's on the scoreboard. Why?
10: I've been watching football a long time. I never knew that until today.
9: It seems like
10: I never knew that.
9: BS to everybody.
11: What about the synchronization of the clocks? It's two different clocks that they were referred to. Nobody should be buying that nonsense. The clock showed zero. It's an absolute joke. There's no question about it. Michigan should suffer in the rankings. They were putrid offensively. They were a 27.5-point favorite and almost ended up losing this game. I'm not buying it one bit. It's absolutely ridiculous that they came to that conclusion.
9: Yeah. I'd be like, what are you talking about? Well, Western Michigan had the game won.
10: Yeah.
9: Because the clock shows zero. The ball's still in the air. Oh, hold on. Under review. Oh, 1 second left. And then miracle play, catches a touchdown pass. Mm-hmm. And they win.
10: Mm-hmm.
9: And you can say whatever you want, but a lot of people are going to be thinking that is rigged.
10: Mm. Looked bad.
9: Oh, yeah. Especially when you have a team with that much money involved. Mm-hmm. Yeah, it does not look good. I happen to see this. Judge gives illegal immigrant 20-day slap on wrist for crash killing dad and son. Unbelievable. Yeah. Florida big rig driver reported illegal immigrant who triggered a multi-car pileup in Ohio that killed a local father and his 11-year-old son got a very lenient 20-day jail sentence.
10: Gosh.
9: Lima Municipal Court Judge Tammy Hirsch handed down the slap on the wrist to 53-year-old Ivio Michael, I'm sure I butchered that name, which is weird to see this in print, ordering him to serve two consecutive 10-day stretches behind bars. Oh, gosh. Two consecutive 10-day.
10: And he killed? It's incredible.
9: Yes.
10: It's incredible.
9: I thought the same thing. Wait, it's a Haitian national living in the U.S. illegally, barreling northbound near Cridersville. and there was a vehicle fire, and there's traffic. Instead of slowing down, he failed to yield and plowed headlong into a line of stopped cars.
10: Oh, gosh.
9: So the chain reaction smashed four passenger cars and another semi, completely trapping this family between two heavy rigs. And the impact killed this guy and his son on the spot. The boy's mom, who was behind the wheel, survived with severe injuries, rushed to a nearby hospital.
10: Mm.
9: It was crazy. Prosecutors offered this dude a plea deal. He pleaded no contest to two misdemeanor counts, negligent homicide and vehicular manslaughter, while authorities dropped three other charges, including a second homicide count and failure to maintain distance. The judge suspended the vast majority of the jail time, handing him a 90-day sentence for the homicide charge with 80 days suspended and a 180-day term for manslaughter with 170 days suspended.
10: Jeez.
9: I mean, they are saying that his stay in local custody set to end September 21st, but federal authorities are waiting. You know, ICE has slapped a detainer on him, plans to take him into federal custody the second he walks out of jail.
7: Well, good.
9: Oh, my gosh. You can't hardly believe stuff like that.
10: The judicial system is...
9: Oh, my gosh. We've got more jacked up judges than we ever had any idea.
10: No doubt about it.
7: Part of it, too, is that the people who are handing out these licenses to people who are here illegally, those companies, those schools, and I know that Sean Duffy has gotten a start on this, they need to start going to jail. Then it stops pretty quickly.
9: Yeah. Yep. Oh, by the way, another quick sports story. Did anybody hear of the marijuana smell controversy at the U.S. Open?
10: No, I got that story coming up, and the other smells at the U.S. Open.
9: Oh!
10: We got a smelly U.S. Open.
9: Did not know that was part of your big trifecta.
10: Yeah, we do.
9: Well, we got to get to it. Let's
10: go. We got some smelling going.
12: Ready.
13: One, two, fuck about you
14: all. It's the three most important news stories of the day.
15: I hit the trifecta.
14: Well, at least according to Scott Robbins. It's the trifecta on the Markley, Van Camp, and Robbins Show.
9: Every day about this time, Scott Robbins' top three stories, helped by his hero.
16: I'm Casey Kasem.
10: Hey, Casey. Have a good weekend?
16: Yes.
10: 3 days off. Bet you did.
16: Yeah.
10: Okay.
16: I'm ready. Three.
7: What you got for number three, Scott?
10: Well, we were just talking about the U.S. Open, and the tennis lovers there are saying, well, we got some stinky stuff happening. One of the players actually stopped play and said she smelled weed emanating onto the court.
9: Yes.
10: And other people have complained about the smell of weed, too, while at the U.S. Open. Well, now there's another smell that is perpetrating. It is the smell of human waste.
9: Oh, no.
10: Yes. People are complaining about it. They say, listen, we paid a lot of money for these seats, and we've got this poop smell coming right to us the entire time we're here.
9: Is it from the park behind them?
10: They think it's from inside the U.S. Open. Their plumbing toilets or whatever, not flushing properly or not operating properly, and that could have something to do with it. The U.S. Open, for their part, has said, well, we're looking into this, trying to take care of it, going to try to make sure that doesn't happen anymore. But these people are like, it's awful. We had to leave.
9: Man.
10: Can you imagine paying $800 a seat?
9: Oh, my God.
10: And you sit down there and you got that going on?
7: Well, New York's got a brand. If you don't like the smell of feces and marijuana, stay away.
10: Some guy did say that. He said, it smells like an outhouse all the time in this city.
9: Oh.
10: Everywhere you go. So.
9: Well, Sabalenka, she was talking about trying to concentrate serving with the weed smell.
17: I'm focusing on hitting the target.
18: I'm not smoking weed, so would you mind, because it's so strong there.
9: Like it's so strong there.
19: I don't know if you could hear that at home, but apparently there might be someone smoking a little marijuana.
10: How do you smoke marijuana in the stands?
9: They say it's not coming from in the stands. It's from the park very close by. That's
10: have, you
9: what
10: ever
9: they
10: been to, have you ever been to a tennis match?
9: No.
10: I went to one. I saw Connors in Borg once. And it's such a weird environment because it's so quiet and nobody's doing anything, right? I mean, there's no ruckus. There's no crackling sounds of paper. Nothing.
9: Until the point's playing, done.
10: Until the point's done, yeah.
9: Yeah,
10: it's a strange thing. You got 18,000 people there, you know.
9: Yeah,
10: it's a weird, weird thing. So, anyway.
9: Did you enjoy it?
10: Yeah. I mean, I'm glad I went. I saw one. I was with this guy who was a tennis player in college and was way into it. Was a buddy of a buddy, and so I just rode up with him, and yeah, it was fun.
9: Connors and Borg, that would have been classic.
10: It would have been classic. Yeah.
9: David, you heard any of either one of those guys?
7: Nope.
9: Jimmy Connors, Bjorn Borg.
7: Borg, yes.
9: But not Jimmy Connors.
7: No.
9: Really?
7: Yeah.
9: Holy mackerel.
10: He was married to Chris Evert. That ring a bell? Okay.
9: You never heard of Chris Evert?
7: No.
10: Wow, gosh. I feel like a dinosaur now.
9: Wow.
12: Now, yep. On with the countdown.
9: The Scott Robbins trifecta, top three of the day. Up to number
12: two.
10: Teenage Iranian twin sisters were brutally tortured for 4 months for protesting against the regime in Iran. One sentenced to death after she was forced to confess to save her sister from being raped. Tana and Romana Romney were just 19 years old, and both of them still in high school. Joined millions of people in January in the anti-regime protest. They, by the way, were then beaten and tortured.
9: Ugh.
10: And one of the sisters killed. These are the people we're dealing with.
7: Yeah, that's a terrible story.
10: These are the people we're dealing with. But the stories like this just start to leak out, finally, that we know about what happened to some of these students that were in the streets protesting.
7: Yeah.
10: Nothing brutal. Good.
7: No.
12: And the countdown continues.
7: Remember the protests on campuses in America?
10: Oh, yeah.
7: There was one in particular where they were on a hunger strike, and they were mad because they couldn't get snacks delivered to the dorm.
10: Right. Yeah.
7: They have no idea how coddled they are.
10: Well, they say this girl saved her sister by saying by pleading guilty.
7: Yeah. Right.
10: To being involved in it, you know. So it's just a terrible thing.
7: It is terrible.
10: Brutal.
7: Man. And I remember that, too. The one girl, I think it was Columbia.
9: And it's my birthday.
10: Yeah. Oh, yeah. Yeah. Yes.
9: And we're hungry because was it 48 hours? It wasn't even 48 hours.
7: Yeah, they were doing a hunger strike in shifts, which I didn't know you could do and still call it a hunger strike.
10: Yeah, you head over to Denny's and then you come back for the next
7: right.
10: shift. Yeah.
9: Oh my gosh.
7: Oh, that was Princeton, my bad. Princeton, it was where that was happening. I think it was 100.
15: It has been almost 105 hours since our hunger strike has begun. It has been almost 105 hours since we've had any sort of food. But today is also my birthday. This is absolutely unfair.
10: You did it. What?
9: It's unfair.
10: I know.
9: Oh my God.
10: So weird. You can walk off anytime you want and yes. go eat. Anytime.
9: Not quite Iran there.
10: Jeez.
9: Yeah. Scott Robbins trifecta, top three of the day.
12: And finally, one.
10: Carmelo Anthony's family is seeking another $250,000 to fund his appeal after an earlier campaign raised $634,000 and faced questions on how that money was spent, and we still don't know. The fundraising push came 2 weeks after a judge denied Anthony's request for a new trial. His family and supporters, including his attorney, used the news conference that was in Dallas to appeal that for fundraising. Anthony was sentenced to 35 years in prison in June after a jury convicting him of murdering a 17-year-old by the name of Austin Metcalf during the high school track meet in Frisco, Texas. He's appealed, says he can't afford to hire an attorney for the appeal. The new fund is intended to cover legal fees and experts and other costs associated with challenging the convictions.
9: Appeal for what?
10: What happened to the $634,000?
12: And there you have it.
10: Anybody? Yeah. Hello? Why does he need $250,000
7: more? Right, because it's just so unjust, right? Please reach in your pockets, people.
10: God, and the thing is, he'll probably get it.
7: What a scam.
10: Yep.
7: Okay. All right. Got to get to one more news update. And Nimrod's in the news in just a few.
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0: A little bit of a slowdown heading northbound on I-35E in Dallas from Wycliffe over to Mockingbird. This is due to an earlier wreck. On eastbound 635 at Montfort, watch for road construction crews. They're partially blocking the left lane. A couple of minute delay getting through that area. And then heading into Rockwall, eastbound I-30 at Horizon Road, you got road work underway. The right lane is closed. Just a 10-minute delay from Bass Pro Drive. With WBAP First Traffic.
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1: Yeah. The Markley Van Camp and Robbins Show. 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
4: Stop the hammering.
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1: Oh, my goodness. 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
1: I got
4: the
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1: We
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1: to get the Nimrod.
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1: All right. Nimrods in the News. Stop with the crocodile heads. Another one. Italian man facing a hefty fine, possible prison term, after the dried head of a critically endangered crocodile found in his luggage, flight from Miami to Italy.
9: My gosh.
1: Apparently, Italy is a major transit hub for the illegal trade of exotic animals. And crocodile heads are big with the mob.
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1: He brought it home and got arrested, and that's Nimrods in the News.
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3: The GOP says federal judges continue interfering with the duties and authority of the executive branch using injunctions. I'm Mike Traina from the 24-Hour Breaking News Center.
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2: On the ones.
4: Eastbound 635 at Miller Road, Royal Lane, road construction. This is blocking the left lane. A little bit of a slowdown in that area. Westbound 635 at Jupiter Road, watch for crews working in the left lane. And heading into Rockwall, eastbound I-30, Horizon Road, you've got the right lane closed due to some road work. Traffic's backed up across the Lake Ray Hubbard Bridge to Bass Pro Drive. About a 10-minute delay. With WBAP First Traffic and Weather on the Ones, I'm Dave Allen.
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7: From the WBAP On Time Experts 24/7 Weather Center, heat advisory through 8 p.m. Wednesday. Sunny and hot out here this afternoon. 102 heat index, 105 to 110. 80 tonight, sunny and up over 100 Wednesday, Thursday. For WBAP News, I'm Ken Boone at the Weather Channel.
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3: It's 99 degrees in Dallas, 99 in Fort Worth. News brought to you by Dr. Matthew Cavey at Texas Radiotherapy. The Trump administration has filed an emergency appeal with the Supreme Court over lower court rulings that block a new Homeland Security system meant to verify who is eligible to vote. Jessica Rosenthal has more.
9: Last year, President Trump signed two executive orders that resulted in Homeland Security overhauling its systematic alien verification for entitlements, or SAVE, system, linking it with Social Security, allowing states to check on who's eligible to vote. A lower court judge blocked this overhaul, ruling it violated privacy and Social Security rules, as well as the Administrative Procedures Act. Now the administration's asking the Supreme Court to intervene, writing that the district court's indefensible order threatens the integrity of upcoming elections and that it exceeds her jurisdiction. Jessica Rosenthal, Fox News.
3: A machete-wielding man is killed after a confrontation with Garland police. Jonathan Cooley has more.
10: Police were called to an area near South Garland High School about a man walking around with a machete around 3 a.m. Monday morning. A man matching the description was found at a nearby bus stop. Police officials say law enforcement told the man, now identified as 37-year-old Michael Antonio Santa Cruz, several times to drop the blade, but say he refused and moved towards officers in a, quote, aggressive manner. Officers tried using a taser on Santa Cruz, but officials say it was ineffective. They say Santa Cruz then started advancing again, now swinging the machete, and officers commanded him to stop and drop the blade, but in the end, shot him. Life-saving measures were attempted and Santa Cruz taken to an area hospital where he was pronounced deceased. John Cooley, WBAP News.
3: 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Mortgage rates dipped into the 5% range for the first time since 2022 as Treasury yields continued to fall. The 30-year fixed mortgage rate fell 3 base points to 5.98%. The 15-year fixed rate rose 9 points to 5.44%. 3 months of a slow interest rate decline have filtered through the mortgage industry. Wall Street's latest, the Dow down 613 points to 52,801, NASDAQ off by 61 to 26,448. The NASDAQ, the S&P 500 down by 36 to 7,683. Stay connected to DFW for the latest on their RNC midterm convention. I'm Mike Traina. 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
14: Well, the big RNC midterm party is tomorrow, and I have so much to share with you on that to get you all caught up. I'm James Parker. 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And my first guest from Dallas Express, Chris Putnam, is going to help me with the scheduling here, because I want to start with something that anyone who's interested but can't go to the big party, maybe you're at work, maybe you got something to do. But tonight, the first event is happening right after the James Show, and this isn't even an official convention event, but you were telling me the Young Republicans have a party happening across the street?
15: Yeah, James, Texas Young Republicans have they have an event at the W Hotel. I can't tell you where to tell your audience to go to actually secure tickets for that, but they always throw great parties. They're kind of known for it, actually, and I'm sure it's going to be a lot of fun. I believe it starts around 7 or 7:30.
14: All right, so if you're younger and you're in the Republican mindset, I mean, what counts as young? Under 40? Under 50?
15: I think their cutoff is 35, but they have an adult program too, because they like everybody's money, of course. And so, like, yeah, you don't have to be under 35 in order to participate in their events typically.
14: Is there anything else that's going on tonight that the person listening could be a part of?
15: No, there's a lot of private stuff going on, as I'm sure you probably know. Speaker Johnson's holding a private event with the RNC host committee at a private residence in Dallas. Treasury Secretary Scott Bessent is doing an SMU fireside chat at 4 o'clock this afternoon. We'll be live streaming that. It's so much I can't even keep up with it, James. It's pretty crazy out there today.
14: Yeah, so Scott Bessent's actually going to come down here and do an interview with me after he gets done with that SMU thing. So I'll be replaying that on tomorrow's show. And then
15: outstanding.
14: I think tomorrow is the first event that we have for day one. There is a film screening and panel discussion of a Texas-based documentary called Don't Sharia My Texas. That's also going to be at the W. Now, who did this? Was this True Texas Project?
15: No, that's our event.
14: Who did the movie?
15: It's a independent filmmaker here in Texas. And of course, the host for that event is the incomparable Laura Logan, former 60 Minutes correspondent. You know, who's now an independent journalist, has her own podcast. It's going to be great. It starts at 10 o'clock. It's literally kicking off the event at the W. You don't even need security clearances to attend that event because it's at the W. You simply go to DallasExpress.com, and there's an Eventbrite that's available there. And anybody can come, and there's going to be a buffet. It's going to be a full house. I mean, I've seen the RSVP list this morning. But, yeah, there'll be a screening of the film, Remember the Alamo, Don't Sharia My Texas, and then a panel discussion that Laura will be facilitating as well.
14: So when the event actually begins, I didn't realize until, you know, the last couple of days that there's going to be stages. If you want to get in, that's a big ticket, and that's a background check. If you want to hang out in the plaza, that's a different ticket. And I don't think you have to go through all the same security protocols as actually getting in the building. And then there's a whole bunch of events that are happening right outside the perimeter. So there's sort of three levels of participation is what I'm gathering here, Chris.
15: Yeah, this thing is built to be a primetime show, a television show, right? So I was in the arena yesterday. You'll see all the network booths and the various platinum level suites in the AAC. They'll be doing their own interviews from those suites. The AAC basically is a giant TV studio right now. And so the primetime program, I believe, starts around 5 o'clock till 10 p.m. both nights. President Trump is going to speak both nights. And so the whole idea here is he's going to be a ubiquitous figure the next couple of days here in Dallas. When you walk around the breezeways at the AAC, there's these giant murals, and most of them feature President Trump. So this is all about, as you know, like the number one problem Republicans are trying to solve for in this particular election, which is getting Trump voters who often don't show up to vote when his name is not on the ballot to the polls. And so this is very much designed to motivate that behavior.
14: All right. If you are interested in the tickets, go to GOPconvention.com. There's a tickets area, and you can request the tickets. That's no guarantee you're going to get them. And then there's the schedule portion that they haven't really been filling out much of it. Now, we talk to
15: James. Can I add something on the tickets real quick?
14: Sure, go ahead.
15: So Dallas Express, we have 500 perimeter tickets that, you know, we're giving away as part of a promotion. You can go to DallasExpress.com, and if you know, Dallas Express is a free outlet. I think most of your listeners know, but we do have a premium Substack subscription called the Texas Ledger. We're bundling that with some Dallas Express merchandise, and you get a perimeter pass to the event. And this perimeter pass, unlike the ones the RNC is distributing, you don't have to go to Lone Star Park and bus in. You just pick them up from our folks at the W Hotel, and you get more of a fast track through security. So it's pretty value added that way.
14: Nice. Okay. So the other thing is we're trying to figure out who's speaking and when. We're told Donald Trump is doing a keynote tomorrow night. And then Thursday night, J.D. Vance is going to do the keynote, but Trump will be there. And after Vance speaks, Trump's going to go out and make an announcement. And the guy that I talked to yesterday from the RNC was intentionally vague. Zach didn't tell us what the announcement was going to even be about.
15: Zach.
14: Yeah, so that's all I know. Now, did I hear from you that Brandon Gill is one of the speakers?
15: I don't know that you heard that from me. Yeah, and I don't know that I want to make news on that, but I think what I shared with you on a previous show was that there will be some form of tribute to Charlie Kirk. The 10th is obviously the day before his assassination anniversary. And you, of course, they're going to feature Paxton. You know, a lot of it's the most critical race they're dealing with state or nationally, as you know, because it could impact or influence the majority in the Senate. So you can expect Attorney General Paxton to have a prominent role as well.
14: All right, hang on just a second. We'll continue with Chris Putnam from the Dallas Express. We're previewing the biggest political party of 2026 is happening in your backyard tomorrow night at the Republican Midterm Convention here at the American Airlines Center. And we'll keep giving you information on what you can expect and how to get involved next on The James Show. 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
1: South on I-35W in Fort Worth from Golden Triangle Boulevard over to North Loop 820, a nearly 10-minute drive. You will be tapping the brakes, though, moving into downtown, approaching Highway 121. Eastbound I-30 from East Loop 820 over to Highway 360 in Arlington. That's about a 10-minute drive. And in North Dallas, eastbound 635 at Montford, road construction crews are now moved over onto the left shoulder. Still some heavy traffic getting through the construction area. With WBAP First Traffic, I'm Dave Allen.
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10: If you could ask Trump one question, what would you ask? I'm James Parker. It's the James Show, News Talk 820, 93.3 FM, WBAP. The reason I ask is tomorrow and Thursday, I'm going to be in the building for the Republican midterm convention, broadcasting for 10 straight hours. And there is a greater than zero chance the most powerful man on the planet could stop by and grant me an interview. And I would like to know, if you were in my chair, what would you ask him? I am talking to Scott Bessent, Treasury Secretary, after the show today. You'll hear that tomorrow. And right now, I'm continuing with Chris Putnam from the Dallas Express. And Chris, a lot of people are questioning, why are we doing this now? And why are we doing this in Texas? We've never had a Republican midterm convention before. And why are we putting it in a red state? Don't these things usually go to a contested jurisdiction? And then people go, aha, they must be worried about Ken Paxton. Your thoughts? Did we lose Putnam?
11: I lost you.
10: There you go.
11: Am I back?
10: Yeah, yeah, go ahead.
11: Okay. Oh, yeah. Sorry, I don't know what happened there. I think the GOP is concerned. I mean, they're concerned about Texas. Texas has not elected a Democrat to a statewide office since 1994, and this is perceived as a legitimate threat. That's reflected in the polls, regardless of what you think about polling, and I'm skeptical as well. Even the predictive markets have it close, and it keeps kind of flip-flopping back and forth. And, you know, as I said before the break, it's the Paxton-Tallarico race is the single highest profile and perhaps most important in the entire country, because it will affect or impact, obviously, you know, whether the Senate swings back to Democrats or Republicans. And this is also a cycle where historically the party in power loses seats and or houses of Congress, and almost always it's very rare that, you know, they retain both houses of Congress in these situations. And so there's Republicans are dealing with a lot of structural issues like that, like the what I mentioned about President Trump, and then they get the complicating in Trump voters. But then there's the complicating factor that the Trump voter base is somewhat, you know, fractured right now over the Israel Iran issue. So they're dealing with a lot. And so they planted it here, of course, to, you know, rally the troops for this Paxton race. In fact, I believe it's Wednesday night when the president speaks. It's also Governor Abbott and Paxton. That's those are the high profile speakers tomorrow night. For that reason, I think that reinforces what I just said, by the way. And Democrats have their own challenges. But, you know, those are the ones the Republicans are dealing with.
10: Yeah, so you admit the skepticism there, or the concern for the Paxton-Tallarico race. Now, let me rewind the clock. Democrats hadn't won a state race in Texas since 1994. What changed in Texas that flipped it from a longtime blue state to a red state in the 90s to begin with, Chris?
11: Well, the party that was kind of the overall southern geographic shift, you know. And so a lot of folks that were Democrats – folks like Congresswoman Kay Granger. There's lots that were Democrats that flipped to Republicans 92, 94. We were coming off Reagan, of course. And the Democrat Party kind of left those, what we used to call yellow dog Democrats. You know, they just didn't reflect the same values. And then, of course, it also just became really hard to get elected as a Democrat after that. And so a lot of folks switched parties. And so it's not so much that the electorate changed, you know, the party's kind of shifted a bit.
10: All right, Chris Putnam, after this convention wraps up at the end of the week, are we going to see a bump in the polls from this?
11: I mean, generally you do off of any of these big conventions, right? And like a regular convention or any major media event. So, yeah, I'd expect to see a bump. The question is, you know, how long does that last? How do the Democrats respond? I mean, really, this is the start of this campaign. I know it feels awfully close to November, and early voting, of course, starts a little more than a month from now. But this is when the money starts getting spent. That's the big thing. And this is when the ground games start. So this is Republicans planting their flag and saying, here we are. This is what we're campaigning on. This is, you know, how you need to make your choice between the Republican candidate, the Democrat candidate, all the contrast ads start. All the fun starts this week. It's already started.
10: All right. We're talking with Chris Putnam from Dallas Express. Explain again how they can get plaza tickets from you.
11: Yeah, you can go to DallasExpress.com, and there should be a link at a story at the top of the fold there that gives you all the details. And it has a registration form for that Secret Service stuff that we talked about. There, like you said, there's different levels of security, but everything goes to the Secret Service, at least for a cursory background check. Ensure you're not a sleeper cell terrorist or something, James. Mm-hmm. So, yeah, so all that can be done, you know, right on our website. And again, to take advantage of that offer, the bonus is that you don't have to do this, you know, drive to Lone Star Park to pick up tickets, ride their bus to the convention, go through, you know, the kind of the gin pop security. It's a bit of a smoother process with the credentials that we have.
10: All right. Thank you very much, Chris Putnam. I have no idea where else you could possibly get plaza tickets. I look on the website, gopconvention.com, and they have tickets to the actual convention itself. But you're the only guy I know that has those middle ground tickets. So thank you very much. And
11: James, real quickly, if I could note, they're going to be pulling folks off the plaza and the plaza venues into the arena for the primetime speeches to fill the arena. So just because you have, you know, plaza or perimeter passes doesn't mean that you're not going to be able to get into the arena. And all those other people paid a lot of money, as you know.
10: How'd you know this stuff? I got to start going to meetings. You read your emails and stuff, don't you? That's cheating. All right. Chris Putnam, Dallas Express. Thank you very much. For more info on how to get those plaza tickets at no cost, DallasExpress.com. 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Now, I'm asking you, and I'm going to try and give you my thoughts on this in the next segment. I'm talking to Scott Bessent this evening. Anything you want me to ask the Treasury Secretary? And there, in the greater than zero chance, the one in a million chance that in the next couple of days, Donald Trump stops by my table and I get to ask him a few questions. What can I ask on your behalf? 800-288-9227, 800-288-9227. We'll continue previewing the biggest political party of 2026, the Republican midterm convention, next on The James Show, News Talk 820, 93.3 FM, WBAP. Hey there, are you in pain right now? James Parker here for QC Kinetics. And I know you're not like in pain, like you can't drive and you're wrecking your car, but maybe the pain to where, like, when it's 98 degrees out right now, it just makes you sweat a little bit more because you have that built-in tension. 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
11: The families of 9/11 victims speaking out against the Muslim mayor of New York. I'm Mike Trina from the 24-hour Breaking News Center.
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10: On the ones.
12: Southbound 75 Central Expressway from Northwest Highway into downtown to Woodall Rogers. It's about a five-minute drive. Traffic is building now on southbound I-35E from just before Inwood over to Highline Drive. There is a stalled box truck southbound 35E on the ramp to eastbound I-30. This is blocking the left lane. At roadwork in Rockwall, eastbound I-30 at Horizon Road has now been picked up. All lanes are open. Still about a 10 to 12-minute delay from Bass Pro Drive. With WBAP First Traffic and Weather on the Ones, I'm Dave Allen.
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11: Your forecast from the WBAP On-Time Experts 24-7 Weather Center. Today, sunny and hot with a high near 102, heat index 106. Tonight, mostly clear with a low around 81. Tomorrow, sunny and hot with a high near 101, heat index 104. It's 100 degrees in Dallas and 100 in Fort Worth. 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The families of some of the victims of the September 11th terrorist attacks are calling on New York City Mayor Zoran Mamdani to stay away from the city's remembrance ceremony later this week. Charles Wolf, whose wife was killed in the attacks, insists Mayor Mamdani does not have their interests at heart.
15: Even though there's going to be other politicians there, these are the politicians that helped us, pushed beneficial laws through, and literally held our hand during that time. Mayor Mamdani has not shown any of that, none of it.
11: The online petition calling for Mayor Mamdani not to attend the ceremony has reached more than 100,000 signatures. The numbers are in, and gas prices reached a record high for the Labor Day weekend. WBAP's Sybil Summers has more.
16: The average cost of regular unleaded was $4.14 per gallon, which is well above the previous Labor Day record of $3.82 from 2012, according to AAA. Prior to this year, gas prices had never topped $4 per gallon on Labor Day. As of Tuesday, the national average is sitting at $4.15. Diesel fuel also broke a record at $5.85 per gallon on Friday. It went up another nickel on Monday. The statewide average in Texas is currently $3.67. The median cost in DFW is $3.61. Sybil Summers, WBAP News.
11: 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Canada's retaliatory tariffs on about $20 billion worth of U.S. goods take effect today. The measures hit hundreds of American products at the rate of 15, 25, or 50%, including steel, aluminum, cheese, appliances, clothing, cosmetics, and farm equipment. Checking the stock market right now, the Dow Jones Industrial Average down 568 points. To 52,846, NASDAQ off by 69 to 26,438, and the S&P 500 is in the red by 34 to 7,685. Stay connected, DFW, for the latest on the RNC midterm convention. I'm Mike Traina.
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17: What had been a mostly healthy run-up to the regular season for the Cowboys changed over the weekend as the team announced that Pro Bowl guard Tyler Smith is headed for the IR, needing thumb surgery. He will miss 4 to 6 weeks after missing just 5 games in 4 years. Brian Schottenheimer saying the injury has bothered Smith for a while now. Surgery is scheduled for today. TJ Bass will step in at left guard. The LSU-SEC drama over Lane Kiffin recruiting pros continues in courts today. The SEC has filed an amendment to its federal lawsuit seeking authority for the conference to expel LSU. They are not expected to take such an action, but the filing is an attempt to affirm their rights to enforce their own rules. And the Rangers and Mariners open up a series in Seattle this evening. It's the final 3 meetings of the season between the division foes. It's Cody Bradford facing Bryce Miller at 8:40.
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22: All right, even if you're not coming to the convention, there's some stuff you need to be aware of if you're going to be anywhere near downtown Dallas, because things are crazy down here. I'm James Parker. You're listening to The James Show, News Talk 820, 93.3 FM, WBAP. We are your home for the convention. We're going to be broadcasting from the convention all day. All day is convention talk tomorrow and Thursday, 5 in the morning till midnight. But for those of you people who aren't going, don't care. I know there's hundreds of thousands of people that are going to be cycling through this area that don't have anything to do with the convention. And you still got work to do. You still got family to take care of. You still got to go make some pickups and run some errands. And WFAA did a great little rundown on how this is going to be affecting several of the streets around here in downtown Dallas over the next 48 to 60 hours.
23: If you're back in downtown Dallas today after the long weekend, you might run into some street closures.
24: The first ever Republican midterm convention kicks off tomorrow. Political reporter Natalie Haddad live outside the American Airlines Center with a look at what to expect. That's where that convention is going to be, Natalie.
25: Hey, good morning. Yes, this is exactly where it's going to be. And we can't get much closer than we are right now. Dallas is busy on a normal day, but they are going to expect an extra 20,000 people on both Wednesday and Thursday for the first ever Republican National Committee's midterm convention. And naturally, you're going to need security for that, which is why these fences are up behind me and why we are having some road closures. We have been talking about this since last week. Roads around the American Airlines Center already shut down. North Houston Street, Victory Avenue, stretching down Nowitzki Way and Payne Street all the way to Field Street. Keep in mind, for any DART users, the DART station in Victory Park also going to be closed, and no Uber or Lyft ride shares are allowed in the secured zone around the convention. It's where we are standing right outside of. Now, the event does not kick off until tomorrow afternoon, but already businesses in the area, they are seeing a difference. We spoke to some of them yesterday. For one man selling Trump merchandise, he is seeing an uptick in business, but some restaurants sitting on the now closed off streets, foot traffic has decreased for them.
26: To attend, to think that my job is to make sure that those hats is on people's heads when he's up there speaking.
27: People are not used to being the roads closed. Yeah. We're just hoping that whenever everything's finished, they walk this way.
25: Yeah, so it's going to be a very busy time here, and we are certainly expecting big names from the GOP to be here, including the president and vice president. We're going to talk about that in about 30 minutes, but first, I want to send it over to Erica Lopez to talk more about the traffic woes that are going to be taking place here in Victory Park in downtown Dallas.
0: Yeah, Natalie, you mentioned several of those road closures. We'll just kind of reiterate that because we do want to stress, we know a lot of you work and live in the downtown area and we want to help you navigate it. So these streets already shut down yesterday. They'll be closed all week long.
22: All right, so here's the list. I know you can't see the video, but it's Victory Avenue, North Houston Street, Novitski Way, which is the extension of Olive Street. They renamed the part of Olive Street that runs in front of the American Airlines Center a few years ago. Payne Street, Northfield Street, and just there's all kinds of detours signs and things that are cut off, and some things are one way when they're not usually one way. And that was just me coming in from Bug Tussle today. It was vastly different than what you're used to. So if you're doing anything within about a 2-mile radius of the American Airlines Center over the next 2 days, you might want to double check and maybe give yourself a little extra time to deal with the madness here, because a lot of stuff blocked off. This is John in Springtown. You're on News Talk 820, 93.3 FM WBAP.
1: Hey, James. All right. So first things first, just want to say to everybody, if you don't know, get to know your Lord and Savior, Jesus Christ. He's the man. I voted 3 times for this guy. I will never vote again. In fact, everybody, we're never going to vote our way out of this. So I encourage the black pill. I encourage people to really get to understand their history and what's really been going on this earth.
22: Well, can I ask you what changed your mind?
1: Well, when he told us all our heart, our, you know, blue collar workers, everybody voted for this guy. Like, look, we wanted to protect our children. And you just look at us and you say, Epstein files, you still talking about that? When it has everything to do with everything. And so I really don't see, if you want to ask Trump that question, you can ask him, you know, hey, why are we funding a Rothschild formed 1948 is not real. We need that. Why are you taking $268 million from Miriam Adelson? Who is this lady? Who even cares? Like, why can't we just focus on our country and get things right? You have decimated everything, like as far as the Republican people did, done with the left-right paradigm. They're both two sides of the same coin. It's nothing but good and evil, and people just need to wake up to that fact. You'll never vote your way out of this. Things have to get so bad.
22: Hey, I'm glad you called, because we don't get a lot of black-pilled people, and you use the term black-pilled, and I'm not sure everyone knows what that means. And that means this is a guy who's just ejected himself from the political system. Now, that's different for me in the fact that I rarely vote for Democrats or Republicans. I almost always vote third party. And I think that's a better way to go, because the Republicans don't have to change in order to get your vote. You're a non-factor. However, if you vote to the right of them, they see that and they'll know if we get a candidate that can pick up the votes that are voting for this other third party, then we could actually maybe start winning elections again. And so I think that's a more effective way of trying to fix the broken two-party system, is still vote, but vote for a third party. And if you're a leftist and you don't think the Democrats have been representing you well, go vote for the socialist. And if you're a right-wing capitalist pig and you don't think the Republicans have been doing well for you, vote for the Constitution Party or the People's Party or the Libertarian Party. You know, there's a few options. But why don't you think that's a better option than just not voting at all?
1: I would say this, James. I would possibly come back to that market if they were saying, look, I don't take any money from AIPAC, okay? I don't have dual citizenship, and I'm an American first person. Like, literally, we need real Christian people in there. I don't want to hear the cadence of the decorum anymore. We're done. Protect our children. Protect our families. That's what matters. All this other crap is just to keep us – it's smoke and mirrors, man, and we're hook, line, and sinker into it. We've got to stop it.
22: What about this, John? You're all fired up here. Why not try and do sort of a right-wing capitalist version of what the DSA has done to the Democrat Party? Why not infiltrate it from within and try and change it that way?
1: That's what we thought Trump was. And he turned out to be Israel first, okay? That's why I voted for the guy. Because I was like, dude, he's saying the right things about 9/11. He's calling out Jeb Bush and all this stuff. Yet, you know what, man? At the end of the day, after 10 years of this crap, we don't even have a wall. He's deported less than Barack Obama, okay? It's like, dude, and now we're at a war again. When no new wars. It's like, dude, we voted for this guy because that's what we thought he was going to be.
22: All right.
1: But turns out he, yeah.
22: Good stuff. All right, that's John speaking on behalf of our black-pilled neighbors. Thank you very much, John, in Springtown. Coming up next, we're going to continue previewing the GOP midterm convention. I'll let you know the schedule of what's going down, when and where. And you're going to hear a fun reaction from NPR and PBS on their thoughts of the big party coming up this week. I'm James Parker. It's News Talk 820, 93.3 FM, WBAP.
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12: In downtown Dallas, southbound I-35E, there's a stalled truck on the ramp to eastbound I-30. It's in the left lane. Traffic is slowing right around Commerce Reunion. I got a report of an accident up on the north side, eastbound 635, just after Marsh Lane. Looks like two left lanes are blocked. Traffic beginning to stack up near Webb Chapel Road. Very slow traffic as you move into Denton. Northbound I-35 is slow from the 35 east-west merge over through University Drive, Highway 380. That's due to an earlier grass fire. With WBAP First Traffic, I'm Dave Allen.
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22: Hey there, we're just previewing the Republican convention that's starting tomorrow, continuing through Thursday, the biggest political party in town. 800-288-9227 if you have any comments for the James Show. And the other thing I'm asking ongoing throughout this show is, in the off chance that I get to interview President Trump, what should I ask him? I'm getting some good replies over here. James@WBAP.com is my email, and a few Facebook messages. And I think I'm going to share these in the last segment of the show, if you don't mind me compiling them for a minute. But I always like to check in, not with what everyone who agrees or likes the party is going to say. Let's have a little balance here, see what the other side's going to say. And few people are better for that than our friends over at NPR and PBS. So on PBS, they had a guest from NPR, and they're talking about the Republican convention. And you're not going to believe this. NPR's Tamara Keith, not a fan. I'm shocked. I know you're shocked. I'm shocked, too. Yeah, not a fan.
11: This is something that Republicans have never done before. Midterm conventions are not a thing, just to be clear. And the chairman of the Republican National Committee, Joe Gruters, has said repeatedly that this is going to be a Trumpapalooza. Not my word, his word. And the president will be headlining the convention both nights of the convention. It is only two nights. I've gone through the list of announced speakers and found that fewer than half of the candidates in competitive races are actually speaking at this convention. Some share of them won't even be there. They won't be with it. They want as much distance from this as possible. But the theory of the case is expressed by President
22: Trump. Hang on, let's just stop that right there. Really? Fewer than half of the candidates in close races are going to be speaking, much less even there. Okay, how many people do you think can speak? How many close races do you think there are? 435 congressmen are up for re-election, and you have 33, maybe 34. I think this is a 33 year. I think we have 33 senators up for re-election, and there's all kinds of other races going on. You know, our governor is going to be on the ballot. And so, no, it's not just like there's a handful of people. We couldn't fit all of them on the schedule if we wanted to. In fact, Tamara, if we made every speaker over the next 2 days someone that was in a close race, you could still make the statement that more than half of the people in close races aren't going to be there. So let me just back it up a little bit and start this over.
11: Actually speaking at this convention, some share of them won't even be there. They won't be with it. They want as much distance from this as possible. But the theory of the case is expressed by President Trump is that he thinks that his voters aren't going to turn out unless he's on the ballot. So they have to make it like he's on the ballot.
22: Listen to how like condescending and annoyed she is. Oh, he has to act like he's on the ballot. So he's going to act like he's on the ballot. Does this sound like a journalist? Does this sound like someone who's trying to give you the straight skinny? Or does this sound like someone like me? Like, I obviously have an opinion. I'm not pretending to be some unbiased news source here. Now, I do think I'm calling balls and strikes, but I have some opinions. And the thing that bothers me about it is she thinks she's a journalist and she's being presented as a journalist. Like, I'm just out there telling you what's going on in the world. No, you're a political activist. All right. And we can tell it with the emotional language that you're using here. And that's okay. Just don't pretend that you're not.
11: And so please, please, please vote as if Donald Trump is on the ballot is the message that he has had and that we expect him to continue to have.
13: Is there something to that? I mean, they're calling this Trumpalooza. The president himself is telling Republican candidates to embrace him and his agenda. History shows that most presidents don't want the midterms to be a referendum on their presidencies.
11: Right.
13: You know, past presidents have always said it's not a referendum, it's a choice. This is a choice election.
11: That's right.
13: What's the calculation behind making Donald Trump the center of it?
14: Well, his calculation is that his candidates win when he is on the ballot, when it is a choice election between Donald Trump and a Democrat. Republicans do really well. The difference, of course, this year is that not only is Donald Trump not on the ballot, but there's no contrast with a Democratic candidate. He can't bounce this off of a Hillary Clinton or a Kamala Harris or Joe Biden. This is really about who's in charge in Washington. It's why so many Democrats are eager to highlight the ways in which the Republican opponents are attached to decisions made.
22: All right, that was a lot better. That was Amy Walter. Now, definitely not your uncle, right-wing uncle, who's wearing the MAGA hat. But Amy Walter's from the Cook Political Report. That's what it's supposed to sound like, even if you're from Team Blue and you're supposed to report on that. There was not the emotional, oh, can you believe these goobers out there and what they think? You know, you shouldn't be able to audibly hear the disgust in their voice when you can't even see their face. It's so bad. But yes, Trumpapalooza is a term that is being bandied around. And, you know, Trump says Trumpapalooza like it's a good thing. Team Blue saying Trumpapalooza like they're mocking it. So these people have very different ideas of what is going to work in the public sphere. Because you just heard those two ladies saying, boy, the making this a referendum on Trump would be terrible, you know, because that rarely works well for the party in power. And then the next lady comes on and is like, well, you know, being associated with Trump actually has done well at the ballot box here in the last couple of years. So how is this going to turn out? I don't think we really know. I don't know how this could hurt them. Could it help them? I'm a cautious maybe. On that, I think people really overestimate the impact of conventions. You know, after the presidential conventions happen in regular presidential years, there's a bump. Sure, almost always there's a bump. And then not too long after that, the bump sort of slides away. And after a couple of weeks, there's just

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1: On the ones.
3: Eastbound 635 just after Marsh Lane. There's an accident in the two left lanes, just the two right lanes getting by. It's about a 15-minute backup now to Josie Lane. Once you're past the accident, watch for some road crews working. Eastbound 635 at Montfort, the left lane is partially blocked. Traffic slowing just after Midway. And then in downtown, southbound I-35E on the ramp to eastbound I-30, have a stalled box truck blocking the left lane. A couple-minute backup to Commerce Reunion. For WBAP First Traffic and Weather on the Ones, I'm Dave Allen.
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6: From the WBAP On-Time Experts 24-7 Weather Center, heat advisory continues through 8 p.m. Wednesday. Clear tonight, warm overnight near 80, sunny and 102 Wednesday. Heat index 105 or more, sunny and up around 100 Thursday, Friday. For WBAP News, I'm Ken Boone at the Weather Channel.
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2: It's 100 degrees in Dallas and 99 in Fort Worth. The Treasury announces new sanctions starting in Iran's aviation sector, Edward Lawrence explains from the White House.
8: Those sanctions, they now have all of the Iranian airlines as well as support companies under sanction here, and this cleans up sort of what's left over, those plugging those gaps in the sanctions, the punishment potentially being cut off from the U.S. financial system. Now, according to the Bipartisan Policy Center, about 90% of all global transactions involve the U.S. dollar at some point. Military experts believe at some point the Iranian people will get fed up with their leadership.
2: Higher gas prices are also due to Houthi terror attacks on Saudi Arabian energy facilities. President Trump awards a 9/11 hero the nation's highest civilian honor. Jared Halpern has more from the White House.
9: Known as the man in the red bandana, Wells Crowther is credited with saving 18 lives on 9/11 as he ran up and down a staircase helping survivors escape the South Tower.
10: But he willingly made all of these trips up and down, up and down, up and down, over and over again, saving life after life.
9: At a ceremony honoring first responders, President Trump posthumously awarded the Presidential Medal of Freedom to Crowther, a volunteer firefighter working in finance at the World Trade Center in 2001. He died when the tower collapsed. Jared Halpern, Fox News.
2: 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Internet, television services, and phone services were for about 7,000 customers were impacted by the outage. 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Mortgage rates dipped into the 5% range for the first time since 2022 as Treasury yields continued to fall. The 30-year fixed mortgage rate fell 3 basis points to 5.98%. The 15-year fixed rate rose 9 basis points to 5.44%. Closing numbers of the Dow, it was the Dow Jones Industrial Average down 627 points to 52,788. NASDAQ off by 86 to 26,421. S&P 500 also in the red, down 45 to 7,674. Stay connected, DFW, for the latest on the RNC Midterm Convention. I'm Mike Traina. 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
11: Hey there. there, fellow Texans. We're just getting you ready for the biggest political party of 2026 happening in Dallas. It's the Republican Midterm Convention. I'm James Parker. It's the James Show. News Talk 820, 93.3 FM, WBAP. Look, no matter what happens over the next 2 days at the convention here at the American Airlines Center, one of the greatest blessings Team Red has right now is the ascendancy of the wonderful opponents in the Democrat Socialist of America. I mean, if the Democrats had more rational candidates, non-Marxist candidates, pro-capitalist candidates, candidates that didn't want to defund the police, candidates that don't hate our country, candidates that don't hate capitalism, candidates that don't think 9/11 was our comeuppance, they would absolutely sweep this midterm election. So you got to give them a lot of credit. Your best friend, my Team Red voters, is the beautifully personified by the Socialism Conference that happened over the weekend. Socialism 2026 was held in Chicago. And let me just play a little minute 15 of this. The one thing that you can't see but can probably hear, the guy at the podium is wearing a mask, and it looks like a bunch of people, maybe more than most of the people, I guess maybe all the people in the audience are wearing a mask. I don't know. The lady that's doing the sign language isn't wearing a mask. They might have to have a chat with her later. But this is 2026. This was this weekend. They're wearing masks. Anyway, just I want you to like let a minute and 15 seconds of this wash over you. Don't turn the channel. It's going to be really hard. It's going to feel like 20 minutes, but I promise it's just a minute and 15 seconds.
12: We aim to make the Socialism Conference accessible to anyone looking to share organizing lessons, learn from radical history, and build community. And to the maximum extent possible, to ensure that no one leaves the conference having contracted COVID or another illness and suffers the resulting health and economic consequences. Even and especially if you are not someone who typically opts to wear a mask, we thank you for respecting our policy and helping us to enact a compassionate and collective approach to holding a large-scale gathering during a time where COVID is spiking and other airborne illnesses are rampant.
11: Don't cheer for that. The pandemic's over, people.
12: Finally, as part of our community safety approach to the conference, badge checkers are assigned to each conference session. We rely on responsible comrades to fill the role and appreciate their help with making the conference a safe and successful event. If you are asked for your badge at the door, it may be a little bit jarring, and we understand that. But please know that our badge checkers are integrated into our larger community safety plans, which is a necessary aspect of holding a large left-wing conference without relying on carceral means.
11: Yikes. Carceral means. Yeah, without sending people to jail. So I think a lot of people, you probably already caught on too. Wait a second. They're asking for IDs at the door. Isn't that terrible? Isn't that a racist, sexist, bigot, homophobe, pressing more people, pressing people of color? And yeah, it is. But only when you're trying to make sure there's security in an election. Other than that, no, that's fine. Of course we're going to ask for badges. We're not monsters. Now, the other thing you have going on here, this seems to be strange in the fact that I think, do we have our first political ad that's made completely by AI on this one? Because the Tallarico ad, where what you're going to hear is he is the voice of Tallarico is going to be reading through a bunch of things that he said about Christianity. Now, these are all direct quotes, but they're going to put it in a different context because he never, like in the beginning, you're going to hear in the beginning, it was written, God is non-binary. Now, he never said in the beginning, God is non-binary, but he said God is non-binary. The video on this is a little Jimmy Tallarico in his bedroom at his desk doing his homework, and he's scribbling in his little journal. And so the visual of this is they're sort of infantilizing him. They're making him sound like a 12-year-old boy, kind of look like a 12-year-old boy, you know, and kind of does. He has a little boy haircut. He's a little boy. He's about 140 pounds. He's 5'5". Who knows? He's a little guy. But I think, in my memory, this is the first political ad that's completely AI. An AI video of your political opponent and the AI voice of your political opponent. But I can see this being very, somewhat effective. Maybe not very effective, but effective.
13: In the beginning, God was non-binary, and he wasn't a Christian. And God said, let there be six genders, and there were. Then God so loved the world that he gave us his only son, who was a radical feminist and never asked people to worship him. Look, I always think of myself as a Christian who hates Christianity.
14: James Tallarico, wrong for Texas?
13: America is not a Christian nation.
14: And wrong for America, too.
15: Okay, so there it is. What may be the first AI... You know, I say that and someone's going to correct me. And that's fine if you correct me. Just tell me what the first one is. People are like, you're an idiot. You could have Googled it. Well, yeah, I could have Googled it. But I say stuff off the cuff. Give me a little levity. Now, in addition to that, there are all kinds of little clips that are starting to bubble up from under the surface. There was a video of James Tallarico, him and two other people. There was a lady on either side of them. They were standing on the floor of the Texas State House. And they were waving the transgender flag, the pink and blue and white flag. Then there's this audio. It's just a 14-second clip of James Tallarico equating Christianity and Islam yet again.
16: You can't call yourself a Christian and reject the stranger seeking asylum at our southern border. You can't call yourself a Christian and destroy God's creation.
15: Oh, well, that's the wrong one. He's... There he is, kind of exploiting religion for his political purpose again. But on the Tallarico clip here, where he's equating Islam and Christianity, I'll just have to play you the audio clip of that. Here we go. Found it.
17: I'm always so thrilled when I get invited, you know, to the Diwali Festival. I think I've gone 2 years in a row now. And, you know, also have gotten the chance to speak at some of our local mosques. And I find such wisdom and comfort and inspiration from faith traditions all over the world. And I find that they're all kind of equal pathways to truth. You know, that's how I think, you know, I always think of all of the world's faith traditions as like a circle with, you know, that divine mystery of the universe in the middle. And we all have different names for that mystery, right? Whether it's God or Yahweh or Allah or Nirvana, the Great Spirit, whatever you call it, this is all, you know, different pathways to the same kind of fundamental truth of reality. So yeah, it's something it's how I try to stay grounded and stay rooted.
15: Are you even a Christian if you say, yeah, Christianity is nothing special? It's just one of many ways of understanding God, and all these other ways are every bit as valid. I would submit you're not even a Christian if you believe that. And I don't know how long it's been since you read the Bible, but the Old Testament, aside from the first little exposition, you know, the Mosaic part, when it gets to the Saul, David, Solomon, and then all the minor prophets, it's just over and over God being ticked off at the people of Israel or the people of Judah for including other gods in their society and not having just one religion and one God that they worship. It just over and over, and Obadiah and Hosea and Amos and all Daniel and all these other prophets. The thing that God was ticked about is most is being equated to other gods. And then you have this guy coming in and being what is basically the bad guy in the second half of every Old Testament book. And he's running as a Christian, and I got to get lectured about, oh, he's a real Christian. He went to seminary, not like that evil sinner, Ken Paxton. Well, look, maybe Ken Paxton isn't going to be a good marriage counselor, but he's not just demonically misinterpreting Christianity for political purposes. 800-288-9227. 800-288-9227. Coming up next, more on the Paxton-Tallarico race, because it's the biggest one in the country. I'm James Parker, News Talk 820-93.3 FM, WBAP.
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4: Eastbound I-20 just after Bowman Springs in Arlington. Stalled vehicle in the left lane. This has traffic backed up almost to Campus Drive. Expect at least a 20 to 25 minute delay. In Dallas heading downtown, southbound I-35 East. Stalled truck on the ramp to eastbound I-30. It's in the left lane. Couple of minute delay from Commerce Reunion. That accident on eastbound 635 just after Marsh Lane has been cleared. Traffic still unwinding from I-35E. It's about a 10 minute delay. With WBAP First Traffic, I'm Dave Allen.
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9: All right, we're just getting you ready for the big midterm convention happening this week. I'm James Parker. It's the James Show, News Talk 820, 93.3 FM, WBAP. For the next 2 days, just turn on WBAP. We're going to be doing all convention all the time. We're going to be in the building. I'm going to be broadcasting live for 10 straight hours from 2 until midnight on Wednesday and Thursday. But we're going to start the coverage at 5 in the morning. It's going to be from 5 to midnight. It's going to be an all-day affair. We're just going to take a break from, what, midnight to 5 in the morning? And that's because of the historic nature of what's going on here. We've never had a midterm convention before. We are now it's 2 months. We're less than 2 months away from, or I guess it's exactly 2 months from Election Day. And even The View, you know, I always listen to The View. I'm a big fan of their work, you know, intellectually speaking. I just think they're really smart and thoughtful. Which is, but with The View, they want you to go out and vote. But look, there's a little trope in here that I hear a lot, and this isn't even going to be me beating up on Whoopi Goldberg. I hear a lot of people on Team Red saying this during elections and stuff, but this whole idea that, well, we just got to make some changes. It's like, well, that's vague number. Change to what? Change to a bigger government is not good. Change in whether or not your coworkers are peeing their pants, that's not good. Change to whether or not your house is burnt down. Change to what? So that's my first complaint about this. But the idea that we need to change and just the blanket concept of change is incredibly dumb if you look at the arc of history. I'll explain. Just let me play this 1 minute from The View.
10: So let me ask you, what if you say the emperor had no clothes. What if he took all his clothes off?
11: People would tell him he looks great and he's in great shape. And
10: if he took all his clothes off and started running around the pool, would they get him out with them?
12: 25th Amendment.
13: All of these things are in our hands. This
10: vote
13: is what we can tell you. If you want to see change, you got to make the change. It doesn't matter your color. It doesn't matter if you're a Democrat or Republican. If you want change, you got to get out there and make it happen. And you got to find every way that you can to vote. Don't cheat. I don't remember the last time we've ever had cheating in voting. We never had these conversations until this one came along. But here's the deal. This is now on all of us. Every one of us. Doesn't matter your color, doesn't matter your sex. You want it to change, you're the only one who can do it.
12: How many days do we have?
14: 56 days.
13: 56 days. Find out where you can vote and
9: have. All right, it's enough of that. A lot of people have, once you get past this, first base learning of history and politics and understanding the world, and you want to be a more informed voter. You want to be a better voter. You want to understand how the world works. You want to understand these politicians that are throwing ideas at you, which one really would work better. And one of the studies I've seen a lot of people go through, especially people in my position, is trying to figure out how do empires rise and fall. Because we are clearly the hyperpower of the world. We're the most powerful country. Now, we want to know, how do we keep this from collapsing? No one wants society to collapse. Well, I mean, there's some people who hate this country, but you and me, we don't want society to collapse. And the thing that always scratches your head is, you know, when you're the Roman Empire and you're on top of the world, why do you turn into something different and collapse? All you had to do was maintain what your forefathers handed off to you, and you would continue being the superpower of the world. If all you had to do was continue the cultural traditions and the values and the behaviors that got you to the top. In fact, when you're on the top, the number one thing you don't want to do is change. How dumb is it if you're the hyperpower of the world? And remember Barack Obama in 2008? What was his total campaign? What was it? Hope and change. We just want change. That's it, change. Why would we want change? When the Patriots won 6 of the last 12 Super Bowls before Tom Brady left, like in 2018 or whatever. If you're the 2018 Patriots, would you be like, well, we need to change? Yeah, what happened? They changed quarterbacks. They changed coaches. How's it gone since they changed? Oh, that's right. They haven't won squat. Well, actually, Drake made it pretty good. I should take that back. But it was a rough go there. They didn't go back to the Super Bowl, did they? Why would we want to change? Why do you want to change this country? Well, you're in first place. You don't want to change quarterbacks. You don't want to change coaches. You don't want to change playbooks. But enough with the metaphors. You don't want to change the Constitution. You don't want to change our values. You don't want to change our religion. You don't want to change our fealty to Enlightenment thinkers. What do you want to change? Why is that a good idea? Who says change is good? Now, change just sounds good to people who are losers, because then you want change. Yeah, I can't get a date. Something needs to change. Yeah, my job stinks and I can't get a better one. I wish something would change. Yeah, I can't afford as nice of a car as my neighbor. Something needs to change. Yeah, I'm living in a crusty one-bedroom apartment on the terrible side of town and I got to hear gunshots every once in a while. Something needs to change. Yeah, losers like change. But we're not the losing country. We're the most successful, accomplished hyperpower the world has ever known. The last thing we should want to do is change. Look, the people that want change, they're getting change. They're bringing in third world immigrants. So now you're seeing change. You can't trust the people to just have a daycare center anymore. You can't trust the people who say they need H-1B visas to fill some positions. You can't trust people to not commit crimes. The crime rates in some of these places has gone through the roof. You can't trust them to not rape people and have grooming gangs in the streets. You can't trust them to not rip off the taxpayers every single program that is made available to them. You can't trust them to drive a big rig and not kill a family of four in a minivan for doing an illegal U-turn. You can't trust them to read the signs and have them plow through the back of a family over outside of Terrell twice this year. No, we don't need change. If there's one thing that America doesn't need right now, is change. We maybe need to undo some of the change that we've done in the last generation, maybe restore us to what we used to be, but we sure as hell don't need change. 800-288-9227, 800-288-9227. Coming up next on The James Show, we're going to talk about the situation that college sports is in, or college football's in, because now they're talking about getting Congress involved. And as much as I hate what they've done with college football, Congress will only make it worse. I'm James Parker. It's News Talk 820, 93.3 FM,
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6: On I-20, eastbound just after Bowman Springs in Arlington, stalled vehicle in the left lane, tow truck now on the scene. Still, it's about a 15-20 minute backup to Campus Drive. It's also adding to delays along southbound East Loop A-20 from Highway 287. In Plano on the Dallas North Tollway, northbound just after Legacy, there's a wreck. The left lane is blocked. A couple of minute backup to Spring Creek Parkway. With WBAP First Traffic and Weather on the Ones, I'm Dave Allen.
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5: Your forecast from the WBAP On-Time Experts 24/7 Weather Center. Tonight, mostly clear with a low around 81. Tomorrow, sunny and hot. High near 101, heat index about 104. 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President Trump and other dignitaries are converging on Dallas this week for the first of its kind GOP midterm convention. Clayton Neville has details.
9: President Trump will speak on both nights of the convention and deliver the closing keynote address on Thursday night. Vice President Vance will headline the festivities tomorrow. Other notable names planning to be there include Speaker Johnson, National Republican Senatorial Committee Chair Tim Scott, also Senator Ted Cruz, and Texas Governor Greg Abbott. The security's tight at the event already. A perimeter set up outside the American Airlines Center with iron fencing, security checkpoints, and concrete barricades. About 20,000 people are expected at the two-day event, which is shutting down streets in and around the arena. In Dallas, I'm Clayton Neville.
5: The Kremlin says President Trump spoke with Russian President Vladimir Putin today about the war in Ukraine. Jared Halpern has that story.
10: In a phone call with President Trump, Russian President Vladimir Putin says his country has no aggressive intentions towards Europe, according to a senior Kremlin official. The White House has not yet detailed the phone call. According to the Russian official, Putin also gave President Trump his assessment of the battlefield conditions and what the U.S. can do to end the fighting sooner. President Trump's special envoys, Steve Witkoff and Jared Kushner, traveled to Moscow and Kyiv over the weekend. At the White House, Jared Halpern, Fox News.
5: 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The end of summer is bringing a massive influx at the box office.
11: The domestic box office generated $4.6 billion in ticket sales from the first weekend in May through August 30th, according to measurement firm Rentrak. The past few months saw Spider-Man Brand New Day break several box office records, along with Christopher Nolan's epic The Odyssey and Pixar's Toy Story 5. Michelle Polino, Fox News.
5: Stay connected, DFW, for the latest on the RNC Midterm Convention. I'm Mike Trina.
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14: 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That was just Garrett singing over there. I'm your host, James Parker. Thank you very much for hanging out, because tomorrow we are going to be live in the American Airlines Center for the big Republican midterm convention. And I want to go ahead and solicit again, if you don't mind, there's a small chance. It's not a zero chance. It's a greater than zero chance. One in a million chance that Donald Trump could walk by my desk while I'm broadcasting tomorrow and sit down. And I get to ask him some questions. What would you like to hear me ask him on your behalf? I already know what I want to ask him. I want to know what you would like for me to ask him. Let me read you an email from James at WBAP.com. Doug says, oh my God, we just listened to a segment you played about commies wearing masks, and not 10 minutes later, there's a COVID vaccine commercial on WBAP. Seriously, need a new program person. Jeez. No, you're thinking about this 100% backwards, Doug. After all I've said and after all I've done on the James Show to bring you the truth about what really happened during COVID, what really happened with the vaccine and mask and all that, is that you should be celebrating the fact that we're still getting money from Pfizer. That should be, oh my goodness, they're still paying. They're still buying advertising. Thank God we didn't run them off and lose the money, because if that goes away, I might get fired, Doug. Would that be better? Goodness gracious. What do you want? You want them to spend that money on other commercials where it will be, I mean, on other stations where it will actually be effective? Yeah, I didn't think so. No, I get that a lot. And usually when I put it like that, people understand. They're like, oh, okay. Yeah, it's not so much that James is having his opinion formed by the commercials. You can tell that's not the case. Now it just becomes amazing that they're still paying the bill. All right. We have a problem going on with college football, and I don't want to be the annoying libertarian in the room, but the problem is that we have mixed up and intertwined government and what is essentially the minor league of the NFL. Now, government touches anything, it goes to poop. And I have stressed that we need to get government out of the education system. And most people don't really appreciate how intertwined they are. But government is at every level of your education system, and it didn't used to be that way. We know we didn't have public schools until about 100 years ago. And before that, we did have the founding fathers, or at least the people in colonial times, setting the precedent with government setting aside money or setting aside grants or setting up endowments to fund higher education. So that's been something that's been with us since before we were a country. Now, it really mutated into something different with football. And football is in a unique class all its own, because football is the only sport at the college level that actually makes money. There's like a handful of basketball programs, men's basketball programs, that about break even or maybe end up a little bit on the side of the black. But we have what is essentially a three-tiered system in college football. There is a handful of schools. So, you know, some years they say maybe it's 30 to 40 programs that actually make money. The overwhelming majority of football programs lose money. But for the ones that are at the top, the ones that are on TV, the ones that you see people running around in their t-shirts and sweatshirts and shoes and everything else, this has become something that's not college sports. And the problem with that is the college fan. Now, I'm not saying I'm better than anyone else. I just don't have this problem because I went to East Texas Baptist University, and our college program is a D3. We don't have scholarship players. We're never on TV. We're never even winning a whole lot of games. And if we are, we're just playing other small colleges and no one cares. I don't care. I don't even think I own an ETBU shirt anymore. But for these guys that are paying $3,000 to go to the Longhorns home opener against Texas State this weekend, there were some guys that were sitting in the front box paying over $7,000. If you were anywhere in the lower bowl, you were paying more than $1,000 for your ticket. The worst seat that I could find available for that game, this is in the upper deck, nosebleed seats, top of the bleachers. You're up there by the lights. You're having to duck when planes go by. That's an $800 ticket. So the problem is we have this obviously profit-making venture with the millions and billions of dollars that are made off of merchandise and TV rights and all that other good stuff. And we're trying to shoehorn it into this facade, this veneer, this thin veil of college sports. And college sports, you root for the team because these are your brethren. You're supposed to root for the team because out of all the students that go to Texas, University of Texas and are Longhorns, we got our best football players and we put them on the field against the guys from A&M and their best students. Well, this isn't what's going on. For a long time, they haven't really been students there. They're guys who barely go to class. They're going to be passed no matter what. You ever hear about these guys failing out? You ever hear about even the dunces failing out? And now, since we have the NIL, now that we have money and these guys are getting paid, now that we have the portal and these guys are transferring, and now that we have the new thing this year where guys have gone pro and now they want to go back to college, now the facade that this is some nonprofit, amateur, just good old college boy sporting event, that's completely gone. Now you're just rooting for a shirt, college football fans. These are guys who weren't at your college last year. They're not going to be there next year. They're not going to class. They're not going to graduate. They don't know the mores. They don't know the traditions. They don't know the dances. They don't know the holidays. You know, like in A&M, you can't walk on the grass, or there's super secret words that you can't say. And everyone goes through, it's like the freshman camp, and they know all the cheers and stuff. The football players don't go through that. The football players aren't sharing your experience at all. The football players are nothing else other than hired guns, just like pros, who are going to come in, and their sole job isn't to be your brother on campus. They're not taking the same classes as you. They're not going to be there for 4 years. They're not your friends. They're not going to your parties. They're not going to your bars. They're there to wear the shirt, to make money, and then get the hell out of there. There's no love. There's no allegiance. There's no tradition. There's no emotional attachment. It's just a paycheck. And as long as college football fans are going to be okay with that, then it's not going to get fixed. Let me play Nick Saban real quick. Nick Saban, greatest college football coach of all time, was describing it perfectly. This is just chaos, but I don't think this bill that they're proposing Congress takes up is going to fix it either.
0: I mean, 5 or 10 years ago, would we ever think that an NFL player could come back and play in college? I mean, it's absolutely crazy, but the transferring is out of control. How does it affect graduation rates and all the other things? So I'm a big proponent of the Protect College Sports Act. I think it puts some guardrails and gives us an opportunity for leadership that can implement some rules that would control transferring, 5 years of eligibility, a little bit of control of the cap in terms of how much players can make, which is still a significant amount, which I'm all for. So there's a lot of good things in this, and I think it's 80% good, not perfect, but it will help college sports and give us some guidelines of how we move forward.
14: Now, look, Nick Saban, you know a lot about football here, but we're not going to solve this problem with more government intervention. Government intervention is the problem with this. The thing that makes this so disgusting and so questionable ethically is the highest paid state employee in most states is a college football coach. They're playing in a college that is funded by the state. And they're getting money from the Department of Education. They're getting money from scholarships and tuitions and all this good money that's flowing into this. But it's government employees on government property in government stadiums wearing government uniforms, and they're doing this for profit. So now we're just subsidizing the minor leagues of the NFL, and we're appropriating the branding from our favorite colleges to sell it. That's pretty corrupt. Why do we put up with this? I don't have an answer for that. 800-288-9227. Coming up next, you're going to meet someone who is going to be a part of the convention next on The James Show. 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
1: Southbound I-35E just after Post Oak Drive, have an accident. It's in the two left lanes. They're getting the vehicles moved over onto the right shoulder. It's still about a 10-12 minute backup to Mayhill State School Road. In Dallas, on the Dallas North Tollway, northbound at Royal Lane, stalled vehicle in the right lane, seeing a nearly 10 minute backup to Lover's Lane. At Crash in Plano on the Dallas North Tollway just after Legacy has been cleared. Traffic still unwinding from Parker Road, about a 5 minute backup. With WBAP First Traffic, I'm Dave Allen.
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3: Well, the big party's starting tomorrow. I'm James Parker, News Talk 820-933 FM, WBAP. Welcome to the big show. We will be live in the building tomorrow and Thursday. One of the people going to be there is my next guest, Natasha Owen. Now, Natasha Owen is known in public spheres for making very good politically themed parody songs. Natasha, I've seen you perform at a few events, election parties, and you were at CPAC. Are you one of the performers at the convention this week?
4: I am performing at all of these events around the convention. I have not gotten that okay yet, and I'm still hopeful because they do everything at the last minute. So say a prayer.
3: See, all right, dang it. Now, what I feel like is you know damn well that you're doing it at the convention, but you're not allowed to tell me until you get the okay.
4: Well, you're just going to have to be there to see, and then I can say I told you so.
3: All right, well, let's talk about the other events that are happening around the arena, because a lot of people... I think a lot more people are going to be able to participate in those than the big event. What's something else that's going on around the convention that you're a part of?
4: Susan B. Anthony for Pro-Life is having an event. Helping a Hero is having an event. CPAC. All the organizations that are out there in the conservative movement bring in their donors. A lot of people come in and they have events all around it with speakers because everybody's kind of in the same place, right? So we just go from one place to the other speaking and singing.
3: Well, that sounds good. You're going to be here for both days?
4: Yes, I am.
3: All right. So they have a lot set up in the plaza down here. Can you tell us anyone else who's scheduled to do anything? I feel like there's a brick wall between us now.
4: Yeah, I'll have to go look. I mean, every organization under the sun is doing something. Moms for Liberty is doing something. Moms for America. I mean, it's everybody in the conservative movement. But I can contact me after the show, and I will can get you a list of some dates and times of things.
3: Yeah. Well, they have a music stage, specifically a music stage set up out here in the plaza. So can you tell me if they're going to have music guests in the building and the plaza on both, or just in the plaza?
4: So they'll have it in the plaza, but they will have, of course, the Star Spangled Banner on the stage. That's all I know inside that's going to go on musically.
3: All right. Fair enough. I guess I'll have to drop that line of questioning here. So for Natasha Owen, people, if you don't recognize her name, you may recognize her biggest song, Trump Won, and You Know It, came out, what, 3 years ago, I suppose?
4: Yeah, 2023.
3: All right. Let's just... second of this. Trump.

0: Now, do you have confirmation that Trump has seen this video? Do you know if he's heard the song, seen the video?
1: He has. I've met with him several times. I actually gave him the Platinum Award for this song, and that's hanging in Mar-a-Lago as we speak. Got to go to the Oval Office and give him another Trump song that I did, that award. From what they tell me, he plays it on Trump. He plays Trump One on the Air Force One every single time he's on it.
0: No way. That's so cool.
1: To troll the media.
0: Well, a lot of people didn't know that you're a local girl, too.
1: Yes, I live in North Dallas in Frisco.
0: And your husband as well are listeners to The James Show. So another round of applause for that.
1: We do. Every single day we're listening to you.
0: That's fantastic. Now, I also saw that you have, when I saw you at CPAC, you were telling me about your new song, The Somali Waltz. And that's pretty good. And I also like the fact that there's the play on words because, you know, waltz is a 3-beat dance. And then also Tim Walz, the governor. The
1: We tried to be very clever. That was about the Minnesota fraud stuff. And then we had a song called The Boss that hit Bruce Springsteen between the eyes. And then we came out with a TDS, Trump Derangement Syndrome song, and then directly into America 250. And then this new song about Charlie. So we've been busy this year.
0: Yeah, and it's so much easier to make videos for your songs because you can just AI Ilhan Omar and Tim Walz dancing around. And it looks like they're hitting a hookah there, and there you are singing in front of the Learing Center. This is great.
1: Well, you know, Steve Bannon hates AI videos, and I said for these parody songs, I Googled Tim Walz in Gucci and gold chains with gold teeth, and I couldn't find it. There was no pictures out there, so therefore we had to create it.
0: Wait, what's Steve Bannon's problem with AI videos?
1: He just don't like them. He wants the genuine of me being in them. And when it comes to the parody ones, I hate video, by the way. But the last two that I've done has me in it. So he's more happy with me now.
0: All right. Is that Steve Bannon in the video with you?
1: No.
0: There's some long-haired guy from the back. It kind of looks like Steve Bannon playing the piano. All right. Natasha Owen, how do they find your good work online?
1: NatashaOwensMusic.com, or you can go to iTunes or YouTube or anywhere you stream music, you can find me. This new song is called We Miss You, Charlie, and it's about the life of Charlie Kirk.
0: Sounds awesome. Now, Natasha, if you know about any of the good after parties Wednesday or Thursday night, let me know. We'll go out there. We'll try and float a keg, okay?
1: I'll hook you up.
0: All right. Thank you very much. That's Natasha Owen. She is known by Trump himself for her parody songs, all politically themed. And you'd probably get a good kick out of all that. Coming up next on The James Show, we're going to go back to the campaign trail and look at some of the latest ads that are floating around because Tallarico's got anti-Trump ads. I mean, anti-Paxton ads. Paxton has anti-Tallarico ads, and we've got 2 months to make the decision. I'm James Parker. It's The James Show, News Talk 820-93.3 FM, WBAP.
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2: On the ones.
4: Southbound I-35E, the exit ramp to Corinth Parkway is partially blocked due to this accident. Traffic is backed up to Mayhill Skate School Road. It's about a five-minute delay. Watch for a stalled vehicle on the Dallas North Tollway. It's northbound near Royal Lane. The right lane is blocked. It's also a five-minute delay from Lover's Lane. Southbound I-35E, traffic is bunching up now as you move into downtown from Highway 183 over to Highline Drive. Heavy traffic over to I-30. With WBAP First Traffic and Weather on the Ones, I'm Dave Allen.
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0: Your forecast from the WBAP On-Time Experts 24-7 Weather Center. Today, sunny and hot with a high near 102. Heat index about 106. Tonight, mostly clear with a low around 81. Tomorrow, sunny and hot with a high near 101. Heat index 104. 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The attorney for Lindsey Clancy wants President Trump to step into the high-profile case. Jared Halpern has more from the White House.
1: The defense attorney for Lindsey Clancy, the Massachusetts mom who admits to killing her three children, says he'd like President Trump to consider a pardon for Clancy. A murder trial for Clancy ended with a mistrial last week after jurors failed to reach a verdict. A presidential pardon would not carry legal weight. Presidents can only grant clemency for federal crimes. Clancy is charged with state offenses. President Trump has called the killings a horrible tragedy. At the White House, Jared Halpern, Fox News.
0: Gas prices reached a record high on Labor Day weekend. WBAP's Sybil Summers has details.
2: The average cost of regular unleaded was $4.14 per gallon, which is well above the previous Labor Day record of $3.82 from 2012, according to AAA. Prior to this year, gas prices had never topped $4 per gallon on Labor Day. As of Tuesday, the national average is sitting at $4.15. Diesel fuel also broke a record at $5.85 per gallon on Friday. It went up another nickel on Monday. The statewide average in Texas is currently $3.67. The median cost in DFW is $3.61. Sybil Summers, WBAP News.
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3: Texas Pacific Land up another 5% today, now up 32% for the year so far. The hyperscaler AI trade back on today. CoreWeave leading the way with a 15% spike. Lumentum up 12%. Intel spiking 10% and Corning up 9%. The Dow smacked down by 500 points, led by Amgen falling 9% and Salesforce falling 4%. Copper hit an all-time high today, spiking 2%, now up 50% over the past year. Spencer McGowan, News Talk, 820 and 93.3 FM, WBAP.
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9: Hey, we're just gearing up for the big party tomorrow. I'm James Parker. 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And a lot of people suspect, and you know, be suspicious all you want here, that this has something to do with the elections that's happening just 2 months from today, and the fact that they're having a midterm convention and they're having it in Texas. A lot of people think, well, that sounds like you might just be doing a political rally because you think Tyler Rico might beat Paxton. You're worried about losing the Senate seat to the Democrats. Well, now we're in the home stretch here to where no one really wants to be seen as the front runner because you don't want your voters to get lazy. You don't want your base to think, oh, we've got this in the bag. I don't have to go vote. Or if I miss the vote that day, it's not going to be a big deal. We have this. We're what, up 5-10 points. Yeah, no problem. So they don't want you to think that you're the front runner and you're going to win. But they don't want you to think that it's so far gone that you can't win because it's like, well, he's not going to win anyway. Why should I drive, you know, leave work early or whatever I got to do? And so all candidates are trying to be in this little perfect spot going into the last couple of weeks of the election cycle because they want to be seen as the underdog nipping at the heels that if you just get out, maybe we can do this and we can win this. But I'm not winning yet. But we can win this, but I'm not going to lose, but we, It's a goofy game that they play. Here's a good example of it. And I'm not even making fun of Tyler Rico on this. You're going to hear pretty much every candidate on Team Red and Team Blue do it. But this is just 46 seconds of perfect.
8: Tallarico has raised a lot more money than Paxton, has aired TV commercials all summer, introducing himself while Paxton has not had the money to do so. And Tallarico leads Paxton in the Real Clear Politics average of polls by an average of nearly 2.5 percentage points.
10: Are you the front runner? And what is your biggest concern going forward about your campaign?
11: We are going to be the underdogs until the last vote is counted.
10: Why?
11: Because we are fighting for working people. We're going up against some of the biggest special interests, some of the biggest billionaire mega donors in the country.
10: We have repeatedly requested an interview with Paxton, but haven't heard back. He would not make time to answer reporters' questions after his event in Parker County.
9: All right. So did you hear that? Yeah, no, we're the underdog. Why are you the underdog? What about that makes you... And I played the first 20 seconds of the news lead up for a point. They're leading, not just in a couple of polls. They're leading by more than 2 points in the Real Clear Politics average of polls. You're raising tons more money than Paxton is. You're spending about 100 to 1, well, up until this week, what Paxton has spent all summer. You're not the underdog by any metric. You're not the underdog. He's not the incumbent. Ken Paxton is not the incumbent. The incumbent is John Cornyn. He's not even on the ballot. So you can't even say that, well, I'm the underdog because I'm the challenger and I'm challenging the incumbent. You're not the underdog. But he just comes out and just lies to your face. No. I'm still the underdog. Why? Because the real answer is because I don't want my voters to lose enthusiasm. I don't want my base to have an excuse to be complacent on voting day.
10: Biggest concern going forward about your campaign.
11: We are going to be the underdogs until the last vote is counted.
10: Why?
11: Because we are fighting for working people. We're going up against some of the biggest special interests, some of the biggest billionaire mega donors in the
9: country. Isn't that like exactly 180 degrees from what's happening in the real world? We're going to be underdogs until the last vote's counted. Well, that's not possible. Not if you're ahead in all the polls. Not if you're out raising. Not if you're out spending. Not if there's more commercials. Not if you're in the lead. In fact, at no point are you the underdog from now until election day unless something changes. What a just blanket bag of lies out there. So why are you the underdog? Oh, because we're fighting all the big corporate donors. You're the one getting all the money. You just said, we just had the news report. Ken Paxton's got nothing. He's not getting any donations. There's not people throwing money at him. Big evil corporations aren't throwing money at him. George Soros isn't throwing money at him. Who's throwing money at him? You just said he's not raising any money. You just said, and when I say, Tyler Rico didn't say, the KTVT just said in that news report. So this guy's going to lie to your face. Yes, we're the underdog, even though we're ahead. Just the opposite of an underdog. And the reason why we're the underdog is because we're for the working people and not for the donors. Both of those are just 180 degrees from the truth. And then you wonder why, hey, I wonder why Ken Paxton's not going to go on this TV station. Well, because this TV station just went out, proved that Tallarico wasn't the underdog in any form, fashion, or definition of the word. Had him come out and say he was the underdog, lie about the reasoning behind that, and be like, sounds good to me. I wonder why Ken Paxton won't talk to us. Well, because you're hacks, okay? Because you're dedicated political activists masquerading as news. I don't blame him for not talking to you. This is some of the most dishonest reporting possible. And we know it's political because they don't lie to you when there's an apartment fire. It's not like they tell you there's an apartment fire at, you know, Preston and Beltline and it was really at Preston and Frankfurt. They only lie to you for political purposes. They only make these mistakes when it lines up with the narrative, which means they're not mistakes at all. It's not a boo-boo. It's not an oversight. It's not a, well, we tried. You're dedicated political activists. And that right there is why we're having a convention tomorrow and Thursday, because you just can't get your messaging out without going through the gatekeepers or without going around the gatekeepers. And I think that's what this is all about. I think that's what Wednesday and Thursday are about. Just a time for you could sit down and in prime time, people who will otherwise never be exposed to this message will hear it. And from what we've heard, I had Chris Putnam from Dallas Express on in the first hour. He was telling me Ken Paxton and Greg Abbott are both going to be favored or featured at this convention. And you know why? Because both of them are sweatingly close to losing their seats. 800-288-9227. 800-288-9227. Coming up next on The James Show, the parties that are happening around the convention, some of which you might be able to be a part of. I'm James Parker. It's News Talk 820, 93.3 FM, WBAP.
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9: Hey, sports fans, James Parker here for the Prize Picks app, and we have the NFL season coming up this week, and it's your first chance to make a lineup that includes some of your favorite pro players. Now, before the season starts, Prize Picks has some special squares that you can get in on that won't be available for the rest of the season. These are season-wide stats, and it'll say something to the effect of, like, 4,100 yards. 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
25: Accidents on the west side of Fort Worth. This is on southbound West Loop 820 at Las Vegas Trail. They're just now getting all the vehicles moved over onto the right shoulder. Looks like that right lane is blocked. Traffic is backing up from just across the Lake Worth Bridge. It's going to be about a 10 to 15 minute delay. In Irving on northbound Bush Turnpike, approaching Highway 114, an accident in the right lane. Couple of minute delay from Valley View Lane. And southbound I-35E, the exit ramp to Corinth Parkway remains partially blocked due to a wreck. With WBAP First Traffic, I'm Dave Allen.
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0: The Republican convention. Will it work? I'm James Parker, News Talk 820-93.3 FM, WBAP. And I don't think the Republicans, like with the capital R next to their name, will admit it, but I think they are worried about losing Paxton to Tallarico, losing John Cornyn's Senate seat. I think they're less concerned, but still concerned somewhat about Greg Abbott's chances against Gina Hinojosa for the governor. And the timing about this and the location of this party that's happening tomorrow and Thursday, rightfully suspicious. Why are we having a midterm convention for the first time ever? Why are we doing it in Texas? So you put together the most obvious happenstance. This is just a political rally. You know, we're not choosing any candidates. We're not choosing any delegates. We're not making party platform changes or appointments to the board of directors or treasurer or any of that. This is just a rally. So if no business is getting done, the business is the rally. The business is all about just hyping it up. And apparently, they were concerned enough about Texas to do it here. You know, they could do it in Michigan, maybe try and beat that Abdul El Sayed guy. There's a lot of other questionable people that are being nominated and running in other states. They must be really concerned around here. Donna in Dallas, you're on News Talk 820-93.3 FM, WBAP.
1: James, hey. Okay, this kind of makes me really nervous that we could possibly be that close to those two human beings in Texas. How is that possible? Could the polls just be stupid or skewed? I just don't get it. It's frightening to me that we're talking about being that close to losing a Senate seat and possibly the governorship.
0: Well, what do Republican voters generally want? What are they asking for their politicians to do when they vote for them? And, you know, that's kind of a rhetorical question, but let me go ahead and speed it up. They generally want smaller government, maybe spending cuts, maybe some tax cuts. But generally speaking, the government gets smaller, spending gets smaller, taxes get smaller. They want to go in that direction. Now, do they ever actually go in that direction? Sometimes. Have they in the last 4 years? Not at all. So if you're a Republican voter, I have a hard time understanding how any Republican is enthusiastic about voting for Ken Paxton without mentioning the fact that James Tallarico is some woke, OP, fake Christian weirdo.
1: Yeah, I know, but that's frightening. It's still frightening to me that where is everybody at? Why aren't they?
0: I don't like that frightening. Why is that frightening? Why does that frighten you?
1: Because we're a Republican state. At least we always have been. And the fact that we can be that close, I hate to say it, but to Tallarico, who is a bit of a weirdo, how can we can be that close just seems scary to me. It really does.
0: Because Republicans aren't doing their job. Because Republicans are not serving you well. Republicans are not serving the people who want smaller government. I'm surprised that they can win anything in this state. I'm surprised everyone's not voting third party, by the way, Democrats or Republicans. In a state like this where we want... Because, like, even in Texas, we wanted a property tax cut, like a significant one. We didn't get it. We wanted school choice. We didn't get it. We didn't want hundreds of millions of dollars of our taxpayer money going to Hollywood that's just going to go make a bunch of movies and TV shows about how we're stupid. But we didn't get that. I didn't want a big program for $2 billion to be spent on rural broadband. We're getting that anyway. So the Republicans, if they constantly run afoul of the values that their voters want, I'm not surprised at all. I'm not even upset if they lose in the midterms. This is what they get. And it's hard. I mean, I think we realize this as parents, is that sometimes you're going to have to let your kid touch the hot stove. You can tell them to not touch the hot stove. And if they don't listen to you, then they're not going to learn unless you let them hurt themselves. And so how can we expect a better Republican Party without them losing an election or two? You can't.
1: I don't know, but it's done for us if we lose.
0: Nah, please. That's what they said. If Obama wins in 2008, we're not going to have a country again. We still have a country. It's fine. That's what they always say. If Biden wins in 2020, we're not going to have a country again. We have a country again. We're fine.
1: Do you not think that the Democrats are going to impeach Trump like every other single minute that he's in power after they take over?
0: Well, it didn't work last time.
1: We're not going to get anything done.
0: That's fine. We're not getting anything done now. We're not even getting the SAVE Act passed now. So I'd rather the Republicans Republicans get scared out of their pants because their voters aren't just going to put up with this anymore. And they're going to have to be the limited government party, or we're going to start voting for the party that is the limited government party if we have to start one ourselves. Now, I'm not telling anyone how to vote here, because it's gotten so far and gotten so bad. I'm voting Libertarian for both governor and Senate. And I get hate mail every time I say that. Don't care. No. Because no one can explain to me what is the incentive for the Republican Party to put forward better candidates if you keep voting for the bad ones. There is none. They are, for the Republican Party to get better, they're going to have to lose.
1: Yeah. Well, who's the Libertarians that are running? I don't even know who they are.
0: Ted Brown, Pat Dixon. It doesn't matter. They're Libertarians, and I imagine at some point they won't be a third party anymore. They'll be one of our two big parties, and then they're going to let us down, and we're going to have to go to another party after that. But I'm voting principles. I'm voting for the Ben Franklin constitutional principles. Neither party represents them. The Libertarians kind of do, but that's the closest I can get. So I'm not going to stay home and sit on my hands. I'm not going to go black pill to not vote. I'm going to vote my conscience, even if I have no chance of winning, even if it means the Republicans lose. Because screw the Republicans. Are they even trying to balance the budget right now? Are they even trying to pass the SAVE Act? They lost the birthright citizenship case. If I was a Republican in the Senate, the next thing I would have done at 9 o'clock the next morning is write a constitutional amendment ending birthright citizenship and propose it. Have they done that? Where's the bill to get rid of Obamacare? They voted on that like 470,000 times under Joe Biden, but all of a sudden they lost that bill over the last 2 years. Screw these people. It doesn't bother me a bit if they lose.
1: Okay, you're making me nervous, but I'm just going to listen to you and see what happens.
0: Don't be nervous. Accept the fact that for the Republican Party to get better, they're going to have to lose. They're not learning the easy way, so just let them touch the stove.
1: I know, but that's how long, if they win, how long is that for? 3, 4, 5 years?
0: Until they put, and it could be forever. Yeah. They could never win again. They could just be like the Whig Party. They were the co-equal superpowers to the Democrats. And then when the Republicans came along, it's like, no, we're actually going to do something about ending slavery and equal rights. Then the Whigs just didn't even exist anymore because all those voters were like, oh, look, here's a party that's not just saying what I want them to do. They're actually doing it. And look, that wasn't a good process. There's a lot of people that died to make that happen. Yeah. So it's not going to be pretty, but don't be scared and don't be frightened and don't be worried. This is what they get.
1: Okay. All right.
0: All right. Well, thanks for calling.
1: Thanks for your opinion. Thanks, bud. Bye.
0: Am I too harsh? Let me ask Garrett over there. Too harsh? Do I need to hit the brakes a little bit? Steve in Carrollton, you're on News Talk 820, 93.3 FM, WBAP.
2: What's up, man? Long time no hear.
0: Hey, it's Big Bad Black Conservative Steve, right?
2: That's me.
0: All right.
2: What good.
0: All right, go ahead. What's up?
2: Well, if the stamps weren't so daggum expensive, I might send hate mail, because I think you are going a little bit too far with these libertarian ideas and candidates that we obviously know don't have an eyeball chance in hell of winning.
0: Well, I respect your opinion, but tell me where I'm wrong.
2: We know they don't have a chance in winning, so you may as well vote for the Democrat if you're going to vote for the libertarian, because they have just as much chance.
0: Did Abraham Lincoln have a chance in 1856?
2: You know, I don't know.
0: Yeah, he didn't. But a bunch of people voted for him, and it was enough that when he ran again in 1860, that was the end of the Whig Party. And all the Whig voters actually got what they've been asking the Whigs to do for 30 years by going for this new upstart party and abandoning their old one.
2: And my group of people benefited from that, so I guess theoretically...
0: my group of people.
2: But, you know, and we can, I guess, whatever. You know, if in two cycles, whoever this guy is who's a libertarian can win because he's kind of aligned with what we think is right, okay, fine. I don't know, man.
0: No, well, Steve, you shouldn't. You're one of the ones who, like, I vote libertarian. I don't tell other people how to vote. You shouldn't, because you don't think gambling should be legal. You don't think drugs should be legal. You don't think prostitution should be legal. So you do line up much better with the Republican Party. You're not like a staunch Austrian economist. So I understand why you would continue voting Republican. And I have Democrat friends who think, you know, everyone should be getting an abortion at all times, and that's the most important thing in the world, and they want universal health care and socialism. Well, then you should vote for the Democrat Party. But I'm not sure if my recommendations apply to you, Steve. You're far more conservative than I am.
2: But the difference, I guess, is where we usually, not you and me, but me and the rest of the Republicans fall apart, is my desire to force the people who call themselves Republicans to be Republicans. And I do mean force. What do you mean force? I mean, get rid of them if they don't do what they say they're going to do. Well, they just get some other guy in there who's not going to do it. I don't think that really works. By the way, none of this is the reason why I called you. But
0: can you hang on? Can you hang on? 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All right, we'll continue with Steve and Carrolton next on The James Show. 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
2: On the ones.
4: Southbound West Loop 820 at Las Vegas Trail, accident in the right lane. It's about a 15-minute backup to Quebec Street. In Irving, northbound on the Bush Turnpike, approaching Highway 114, have an accident. It's in the right lane. Traffic is slowing from right around Beltline Road. Costs you about 10 minutes. And then in Bull Springs, westbound I-20 at the ramp to eastbound Highway 175, have an accident. It's partially blocking the ramp. Southbound 635, you're jammed from Lake June Road. With WBAP First Traffic and Weather on the Ones, I'm Dave Allen.
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3: Your forecast from the WBAP on-time experts 24/7 Weather Center. Tonight, mostly clear with a low around 81. Tomorrow, sunny and hot. High near 101, heat index about 104. 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President Trump and other dignitaries are converging on Dallas this week for the first of its kind GOP midterm convention. Clayton Neville has details.
7: President Trump will speak on both nights of the convention and deliver the closing keynote address on Thursday night. Vice President Vance will headline the festivities tomorrow. Other notable names planning to be there include Speaker Johnson, National Republican Senatorial Committee Chair Tim Scott, also Senator Ted Cruz, and Texas Governor Greg Abbott. The security's tight at the event already. A perimeter set up outside the American Airlines Center with iron fencing, security checkpoints, and concrete barricades. About 20,000 people are expected at the two-day event, which is shutting down streets in and around the arena. In Dallas, I'm Clayton Neville.
3: The Kremlin says President Trump spoke with Russian President Vladimir Putin today about the war in Ukraine. Jared Halpern has that story.
8: In a phone call with President Trump, Russian President Vladimir Putin says his country has no aggressive intentions towards Europe, according to a senior Kremlin official. The White House has not yet detailed the phone call. According to the Russian official, Putin also gave President Trump his assessment of the battlefield conditions and what the U.S. can do to end the fighting sooner. President Trump's special envoys Steve Witkoff and Jared Kushner traveled to Moscow and Kyiv over the weekend. At the White House, Jared Halpern, Fox News.
3: 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The end of summer is bringing a massive influx at the box office.
9: The domestic box office generated $4.6 billion in ticket sales from the first weekend in May through August 30th, according to measurement firm Rentrak. The past few months saw Spider-Man Brand New Day break several box office records, along with Christopher Nolan's epic The Odyssey and Pixar's Toy Story 5. Michelle Polino, Fox News.
3: Stay connected, DFW, for the latest on the RNC midterm convention. I'm Mike Trina.
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10: What had been a mostly healthy run-up to the regular season for the Cowboys changed over the weekend as the team announced that Pro Bowl guard Tyler Smith is headed for the IR, needing thumb surgery. He will miss 4 to 6 weeks after missing just 5 games in 4 years. Ryan Schottenheimer saying the injury has bothered Smith for a while now. Surgery is scheduled for today. TJ Bass will step in at left guard. The LSU-SEC drama over Lane Kiffin recruiting pros continues in courts today. The SEC has filed an amendment to its federal lawsuit seeking authority for the conference to expel LSU. They are not expected to take such an action, but the filing is an attempt to affirm their rights to enforce their own rules. And the Rangers and Mariners open up a series in Seattle this evening. It's the final 3 meetings of the season between the division foes. It's Cody Bradford facing Bryce Miller at 8:40.
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19: Hey there, we're just running down the preview for the biggest political party of the year happening at the Republican Midterm Convention tomorrow and Thursday at the American Airlines Center. I'm James Parker. This is The James Show, News Talk 820, 93.3 FM, WBAP. We will be in the building all day tomorrow and Thursday, bringing you every piece of action that we could possibly squeeze out of it. We are continuing on the phone with a regular caller to The James Show, the great Steve in Carrollton. Now, I kind of interrupted you when you were making some political points, but you had more to say about the convention itself. Go.
20: Yeah, so I find it weird. So like I told the call screener, I'm planning to go, but I have not seen much communication from the RNC or frankly from anybody else. It's odd to me to see nothing. You know, I would have expected, you know, constant communication. If not constant, certainly good communication when they did communicate. But we got our standard, hey, you got your ticket's good to go, email, and see you tomorrow type thing. And that's about it. I mean, there's nothing. And, you know, I'm hearing streets are closed down everywhere. I was only able to find one website online that I've turned into an app on my phone. But one website online to tell me anything. And it's got a lot of information, but it's not from the RNC. It even says, hey, this is not, you know, a part of the RNC or anything. So I'm wondering, have you any idea why it is they're so fickle with the information? Maybe they don't want people to show up.
19: I think they definitely want people to show up. I think some of this might be security based. You know, like it's a little harder to plan an assassination when you don't know exactly when someone's going to be there and when they're going to leave and when they're going on stage and whenever the. So it might be a security thing. It might just be like they don't know like the final schedule, but there is no rational reason to withhold it from the general public to try and suppress people showing up. I would think they want as many people as possible in there. And the other thing that is sort of a wrinkle that's not in most of these events that I've gone to is everybody that's going to go through those doors beforehand, you have to have a background check run on you. Yeah.
20: Yeah.
19: So it's different. And I don't
20: magnetometer long lines. I mean, it's going to be crazy. It's going to be insane. You know, they've got a lot of stuff in motion, but like I said, they're not telling us. I mean, one thing for the world not to know, but for those who are coming, who they're expecting to show up, who they've done the background checks on, you know, it should be, all right, well, here it is. Here's all the information. Like I said, I mean, it's not there, but the site I found was DallasGOP2026.com.
19: Yeah, and the official site is GOPconvention.com, and they don't have a much better schedule up there either.
20: There's nothing. The schedule on there is terrible.
19: As soon as I find out, though, I'll tell you, Steve, because I'm looking for that, too. All right, let me take some more calls here. I got some people fired up. Leslie and Granberry, you're on News Talk 820, 93.3 FM, WBAP.
21: Okay. Can you hear me?
19: Yes, ma'am.
21: Okay. I have been listening to you for the whole time that you've been on the radio.
19: Thank you.
21: And I have never heard you speak so dramatically about being a liberal libertarian. And I'm very saddened that you did that, simply because there are a lot of people out there that are on the fence that really aren't as, and I do apologize for the background. That is my special needs grandson back there.
19: That's okay.
21: Right now. That's I'm so sorry. But what I really wish to that you had kept that part of your life as secret as you could have, because there are so many people out there that are not politically savvy enough to understand what's going on. If we don't vote for the Republican Party, we are going to be a socialist communist country. We already are on this. There are 22 seats or people that are running as socialists. That's unheard of in America. And I'm an older person, a much older person, and I've lived through Jimmy Carter. And I my very first presidential voting was for a Democrat, and then I wised up. Then I understood. I don't want somebody deciding how to spend my money. I don't want somebody in my business, and I have had a business before, and I have a college education. And what's coming down for us, if Trump doesn't make it into office, and we don't carry the Senate, and we don't carry the Congress, we are in big trouble as a country.
19: Okay, so what if I made a deal with you, Leslie? So can I make a deal with you? Since this is it, this is the pivotal election. If I vote for Republicans this time around in the next election cycle, can I vote my conscience without getting criticism from you, Leslie?
21: Yes.
19: All right. Well, I already made that deal with people 20 years ago. You understand? I've been doing this for a long time, not radio, but being a third party voter. And people tell me that every election, well, if you just do it this one time, then you can vote your conscience. And then, well, I've already did that. I already made that deal with somebody else in the last few election cycles. And so I already have permission from them to vote my conscience now. And it turns out they were wrong. I didn't vote Republican then, and we haven't lost our country. And, but also,
21: yes, we have lost the country that I knew as a kid.
19: And who have you been voting for this whole time? And you've been voting for Republicans?
21: You have to lock your doors now. Your kids can't go out.
19: Right. But you're only proving my point here. You were making the case that we...
21: Time. I'm 74 years old.
19: Okay, hang on.
21: I've been voting for a long time.
19: Don't make me turn you down. Okay, listen.
21: I'm sorry.
19: Your entire life, you've been voting Republican, and it keeps getting worse. You're making the case that we shouldn't vote Republican. That's not fixing it. Getting Republicans in positions of power Republicans in positions of power stop the growth of government, stop the spending, stop the growth of the national debt, stop the social programs.
21: We've never had a Republican like this one. We've never had a president like this one. And he is trying to clean the garbage up all by himself. A lot of people became enlightened from this presidency, not the 4 years that he had prior. We were still in the dark. And now we see what's going on in this country,
19: look,
21: more so than ever.
19: There's nothing special about Trump. Look, in Trump's first term, the government got bigger every term. I mean, every year. Yes. And Trump's second term, it may have leveled off a little bit for the dose cuts, but they're all coming back. And so this year is going to be bigger than last year, and the next year is going to be bigger than this year. It's not voting for Republicans is not stopping the growth of government. It's not stopping the debt, the deficit. It's not stopping inflation. And it's more than 70% of our federal spending is on social programs. So if you're trying to make the case that voting Republicans and putting Republicans in a position of power is going to stop socialism, it has enabled socialism in our lifetime.
21: It's better than the flip side.
19: And look, I can't argue with that. There is such thing as worse than a Republican, and it's definitely the Democrats. That's not enough for me. I'm only going to vote for people here going forward who are going to make government smaller. I'll vote for you if you get in office and you don't follow that. I'm not voting for you anymore. That's it. I just vote on my principles. That's all.
21: Okay. He has not been given the time with his eyes wide open and the rest of us with our eyes wide open as to fix the problems, and he's one man, and I don't see others gathering around him.
19: What big cuts is he proposing that are being blocked? Is he proposing to get rid of the Department of Education? Because that was in the contract with America in the 1990s. Newt Gingrich put it together, and he promised the American voter, if you put Republicans in the Congress, in charge of the Congress for the first time since the 30s, for the first time in 60 years, we will get rid of the Department of Education, and we will have a balanced budget amendment and eight other things. We don't have a balanced budget amendment. We didn't get rid of the Department of Education.
21: Do you agree that everything that the man tries to do, that there's some judge, there is some fly-by-night judge stopping him, that's a Democrat that's been put into office by Biden or Obama?
19: No,
21: the majority.
19: How is voting for more Republicans going to stop that? Maybe we should get some libertarians in power to get some libertarian judges. You think libertarian judge would ever stop that? We've had a lot of judges appointed by Republicans that have been stopping things too. Amy Coney Barrett stopped birthright citizenship. John Roberts, appointed by a Republican, allowed Obamacare to pass constitutional muster in the Supreme Court. I can't find any good reason to vote for Republicans other than the Democrats are worse. Anyway, we'll continue with convention preview next on the James Show. 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

0: 6'10".
1: Southbound West Loop 820 at Las Vegas Trail. This accident is still working. It's in the right lane. Traffic is backed up all the way to Quebec Street. It's about a 15-minute delay. Accident is still working as well in Las Colinas on the Bush Turnpike. It's on the northbound side as you approach Highway 114. The right lane remains blocked. About a 10-minute delay from Beltline Road. With WBAP First Traffic, I'm Dave Allen.
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7: 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Couple of reminders. There's a greater than zero chance I might get to talk to the president or the vice president. If you were in my seat, what would you like to ask him? Maybe I'll ask in your stead. Send me a Facebook message or email at james@wbap.com. But other than that, we've kind of been stuck in the political morass here, where the Republicans having the convention means they're a little concerned about losing the state. They're lose to Tallarica, lose the John Cornyn seat. Ken Paxton may not be able to get across the finish line. Also seems to be a little concern from our Republican friends about Greg Abbott and the governor's race against Gina Hinojosa. And while, look, the Republicans on paper, much better than Democrats, I can totally understand why Texas voters would go the other direction, because the Republicans, especially for Republican voters, have been a huge letdown. Robert in Fort Worth, you're on News Talk 820, 93.3 FM, WBAP.
8: Can you hear me okay?
7: Yes, sir. Go, Robert.
8: Okay. Well, I disagree with you that the Republicans traditionally have just wanted small government. I mean, it's part of the, you know, mystique of being a Republican, I guess, that, you know, less government intervention is the way to go, you know, less taxes and all that. But the point remains that it's not the whole piece of pie. And if you don't see the external things that are shaping this country, and not in a good way, and your assumptions about one party wanting a small government, the other one wanting big government, the other one raising taxes, that's all fluff. That's just smoke and mirrors. The real problem is that there are ideologies that are sinking into America, and this state is not immune to that, and we're slowly losing our way of life to a hostile and violent ideology, okay? And it has nothing to do with small government. I don't care about forking over half my paycheck, if I have to keep violent ideologies out of Texas.
7: All right, you're doing a lot of projecting there. You don't care about the size of government, but generally speaking, I think everyone or most people
8: it's
7: would agree.
8: It's not about the size of government. It's not about the size of government or taxes. It's about maintaining
7: for you
8: and freedom within the United States.
7: For you. Right? And there's other people who vote for different reasons.
8: You're saying to me you want to be enslaved?
7: Yeah, that's what I said. I want to be enslaved. If you're going to aggressively misinterpret it, there's no point in talking to you. But don't we all generally agree, at least worded what they say into microphones and what they write on blogs and what they say in interviews, they are generally the limited government conservative party. They want less government, all other things being equal, than their Team Blue counterparts. That I didn't even think that was up for debate. All right, let's go to Joe in Grapevine. Hello, Joe. You're on News Talk 820-93.3 FM, WBAP.
9: James, thank you for having me. Honor and privilege, buddy. And that montage that you did with the what do they have to offer and what changes? You couldn't have been spot on about that, my friend. I know you're in battle right now. I know how you are about your libertarian stance, and I respect that. I still listen to you, James. You know I'm a conservative. I got some libertarian in me, but if you could even go back and replay it, James, it wasn't last Friday, but it was maybe the Friday before you had some economist on. I can't think Heritage. I can't think who it was. The name sounded very familiar. You had just said something about how you're disappointed in both and how the Republicans hadn't tried to reduce the spending and all that. Well, when you had this guy come on right after that, he touched on that. You both touched on that. And he said, well, James, the Democrats have been in control for over 40 years, most of these years, and some of those votes required 60 votes. But what he also said, and you can play it back, James, please. He said if it wasn't for what the Republicans did, they didn't have the votes. And in the short period that they did have it, every 2 years we have to change congressmen. They didn't have enough votes in either time to do it, but he said what they did lowered it and kept it from getting worse. All of this, James, from the tariffs have been discussed all through the 90s. It's been discussed by Nancy Pelosi, Chuck Schumer. It has been well known.
7: All right, hey, I'm running out of time. I'm sorry to cut you off, Joe. He's going to get the last word. I'm not even going to get to respond to it. I know Joe, and he was making some good points, and I know probably more people listening to me agree with Joe than me, so I'll be happy letting him have the last word. Now, be sure to tune in the next 2 days. We're going to be broadcasting all day from the Republican midterm convention. Stay put. The great one, Mark Levin's coming up next. I'm James Parker. This has been The James Show on News Talk 820, 93.3 FM, WB.
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2: On the ones.
4: An accident in Denton, southbound I-35 approaching Highway 380 University Drive. This is blocking the left lane, just the right lane's getting by. Already a 20-minute backup to FM 1173. In Fort Worth, the crash on southbound West Loop 820 at Las Vegas Trail has been cleared. Traffic still unwinding from Quebec Street, about a 10-minute backup. And in South Dallas, westbound I-20 at Bonnie View Road, there's a stalled 18-wheeler.

0: It's partially blocking the exit ramp. With WBAP First Traffic and Weather on the Ones, I'm Dave Allen.
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3: Your forecast from the WBAP on-time experts, 24-7 Weather Center. Tonight, mostly clear with a low around 81. Tomorrow, sunny and hot with a high near 101. Heat index about 104. 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Republicans are preparing to rally in Texas for their first ever midterm convention as they try to defend a Senate seat in the Lone Star State. Brooke Taylor has details from Dallas.
4: Texas is really still the heart of the Republican base. You have this massive big red state that's going to give them the perfect backdrop for this convention. But at the same time happening here in Texas, they are fighting harder than they have in years to protect their Senate seat. So President Trump and Vice President J.D. Vance, they are among the headliners for this two-night convention at American Airlines Center.
3: Fox News Power Ranking suggests the Texas Senate race is a toss-up. President Trump honoring 9/11 first responders at an event in Washington. Lucas Tomlinson has the latest from the White House.
5: President Trump taking this occasion to honor two men specifically. Here's President Trump honoring these men and the rest of the fallen.
6: They were running up those stairs and they knew what was going to happen. There wasn't one of them that thought otherwise. The bravery is really incredible.
5: Now, Frank Siller and his Tunnel to Towers Foundation have been traveling the country, crisscrossing with this steel beam.
3: The beam was recovered from the rubble of the collapsed World Trade Center. Hurricane Lowell bringing heavy rainfall and dangerous conditions throughout Hawaii. The system is moving away from the island, but experts warn there are still potential threats moving forward.
7: Kauai saw gusts of over 90 miles per hour and more than 16 inches of rain in some spots. Lowell rapidly weakening and pulling away, but localized flooding and dangerous surf still lingering. Finally, the Atlantic remains quiet heading into the peak of hurricane season. Strong wind shear and Saharan dust should keep most of the main development region unfavorable, with only a small area near Cabo Verde worth watching into mid-September.
3: Fox's Haley Meyer reporting. 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Starting May 19th, travelers on some Delta airline flights will no longer receive complimentary snacks and beverages. Delta Main and Delta Comfort passengers will only receive service on flights over 350 miles. 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

0: share our number. Hello. 877-381-3811. 877-381-3811. I hope you had a great three-day weekend. Labor Day, which is really no Labor Day, but you get the point. I'm going to have to talk fast, like some of my colleagues. There's a lot to cover today, Mr. Producer. A whole lot. I want to start with, well, I want to give you a, sort of an inside scoop on how things are manipulated and things work to try and affect elections. And in this case, it's the elections in Israel. And they happen here, too, and elsewhere, but this is really quite seedy. And you'll see here that the PSYOP involves a media outlet called Haaretz, which is so radical, so extreme, we don't have anything like it in this country, and they obviously hate Netanyahu, and they hate America, too, by the way. And yet there's a following for this. You know, there's Marxists everywhere in the entire West, and they have quite a hold in the different aspects of the culture in Israel. But you'll see the release of a book, quotes in a book, quotes in the book, which are printed by the newspaper Haaretz. From there, it goes to other media that pick up on it immediately, like the Jerusalem Post, but the Associated Press, Reuters, almost every American newspaper and news outlet. And the fire begins. The fire begins, and the whole thing is gaslighted. And then what happens? All the opponents of Netanyahu put out statements. They want an investigation, that this is outrageous. And, of course, it's only like 4 or 5 weeks until the election over there. And it's extremely close. Now, what am I talking about? All right, I've set the stage in sort of a general way. Netanyahu's office strongly denied a report that the United Arab Emirates, the UAE, that its president gave him a direct warning about an impending Hamas attack before October 7, 2023. He called the claim his office did an outright absolute lie. The allegation surfaced in a newly released book, Hostages, 843 Days of Abandonment, and was regurgitated in the extremely radical Netanyahu-hating Israeli newspaper Haaretz. According to the book's authors, three anonymous foreign senior sources. Stop right there. So the whole thing is built on three anonymous foreign senior sources. In a book timed before the election, marketed to have maximum impact and therefore sales during an upcoming election. What should you think about these things? These anonymous foreign senior sources claim that the UAE president called Netanyahu 10 days before the October 7 attack, warning that Hamas's leader, Sinwar, was planning a major operation that could destabilize the entire region. Now, so this is the source of the headlines around the world today. And by the way, I wrote this early this morning. It all smelled like a skunk to me, and it turns out it was. Just stick with me. Three anonymous foreign senior sources in a book released today and promoted by Haaretz. Nothing more. Sounds almost too perfect, does it not, Mr. Producer? Does it not, America? So perfect. Yet prior to the October 7 attack, not a single person went to the press, went to the public, jumped up and down, warning that Hamas was planning an attack, at least not with any specificity about the nature of the attack. None of the usual anonymous leaks to the Israeli media, Zippo. The Jerusalem Post, a hugely influential news outlet in Israel, had no news stories about it. I went back and I checked. In fact, not a single Israeli media outlet reported anything. So it just comes out today. Almost too perfect, America. This is how you have to unravel these things. Stick with me. It gets even better. Even the retired generals, like Gantz and this Eshkalat, in Israel's political party, seeking to become prime minister, or part of a new government there, said nothing before October 7th about a possible attack. Odd if they had some knowledge of an impending terror attack of the kind that occurred on October 7th, yet they were silent. The timing of the book's release and the anonymous foreign sources promoted by Israel's most radical news outlet is not lost on anyone, as Netanyahu's political and media opponents pounced weeks before the election. They were all over today. "Well, he never told us about the warning," says Bennett, who was prime minister for about 14 seconds. Lapid, another one, goes to the media. He's from the media. Says it's outrageous. We need an investigation. And they all want to be prime minister. But it's particularly repulsive to watch this Naftali Bennett and this Yair Lapid, I just mentioned them, all over the media demanding new investigations. "We know, as a matter of fact," listen to this, I just kept digging and digging, that's what I do, "that there was a comprehensive 40-page Hamas battle plan codenamed Jericho Wall, which laid out aspects of the invasion strategy of Hamas, which was later executed on October 7th, that was acquired by Israeli intelligence in April 2022, when Bennett, who's now running for prime minister again, was serving as prime minister. So this 40-page intelligence report, they had it when he was the prime minister. This guy Yair Lapid, who I mentioned, he was the alternative prime minister and the foreign minister at the time. Now, Netanyahu didn't return as prime minister until December 29, 2022. Many, many months after that report, the 40-page Hamas battle plan, codenamed Jericho's Wall, was in the hands of Bennett and Lapid, the opposition. You'd think these two men would be somewhat circumspect about the allegations they're launching, right? But no. And so I concluded this morning, today's allegation from anonymous sources in a book just released for maximum marketing attention and sales literally weeks before the Israeli election and promoted by a radical news outlet that seeks Netanyahu's defeat is ugly stuff. A well-organized, well-timed political ambush. The Prime Minister's office issued an absolute definitive statement saying this never happened. If there was any contact between UAE and Israeli government, they said it would be intel to intel, not president to prime minister. It just never happened. But we even know more. C14 News, Channel 14 News in Israel. Quote, "A senior Emirati," that's UAE, "a senior Emirati official fiercely denies the dubious Haaretz," that's the paper, "report claiming the UAE president warned Netanyahu ahead of October 7th, quote, you cannot fend off the wave of rumors in the Israeli media, unquote. And since then, the government of UAE says, you keep us out of this. We're not getting involved in your campaigns, in your election. It never happened. It never happened. It's very difficult when you attack like this in a very limited time period to defend yourself. And yet it is abundantly clear now that this was a complete setup, a psyop, to try and stop Netanyahu. You had guys like Piers Morgan this morning when they came out, this story from Haaretz. He starts attacking Netanyahu and demands his head. But he's not alone. He's made it clear he hates the guy. But those who hate Netanyahu, of course, they'll believe anything and they'll use anything. And that's exactly what happened here. A senior Emirati official fiercely denies the dubious Haaretz report, reports Channel 14 News in Israel, claiming UAE president warned Netanyahu ahead of the October 7th attack. You cannot fend off the wave of rumors in the Israeli media. Now, the way that works there, the monarchy, is this guy would not have said what he said if it wasn't approved in advance. Anybody who takes Haaretz seriously is really a fool. And yet, all the media in the West took it very seriously because they want to believe. Because they want to believe. And the Netanyahu haters, they don't care what's truth or fact or fallacy, falsehoods. If it helps the cause, to defeat him, then that's what they'll do. Let me tell you something. They may be happy if Netanyahu loses, but so will the Iranian regime be very happy. I just point that out. All right, we've got a lot more. I'll be right back.
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5: Accident working in Denton, southbound I-35, approaching 380 University Drive. Traffic is getting by on the right shoulder. You have to zigzag through the scene. It's at least a 45-minute backup to Ganser Road. In Fort Worth, westbound North Loop 820 in the Texpress lanes, approaching I-35W. There's an accident that has the roadway shut down. Traffic is being forced to exit onto 35W. About a 10-minute backup to Haltom Road. For WBAP First Traffic, I'm Dave Allen.
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0: Well, when we find them, and we find them all the damn time, I don't always have time to hit them. We play them for you, the Islamist greatest hits. So this is Front of Mind, that your country's under attack from within. You may not see it every day, you may not hear it every day, but it's happening every single day. Muhammad Nasriat, Chicago Islamic scholar. We did not come here to coexist. Hattip Memory, M-E-M-R-I. .org. Cut one, go.
1: Unfortunately, these days we don't repeat this enough, or we don't have this aqidah concept firm in our minds that Islam did not come to coexist. Islam la yu'la. Al-Islam ya'lu wa la yu'la alayh. And Islam is raised high and nothing is raised above Islam. We can't think of Islam that it came to live with these other religions in the sense that Islam is a religion amongst those religions and they have a share with the truth. And they have a share of justice. And they have a share of, you know, this worship of Allah, the correct worship of Allah subhanahu wa ta'ala. Islam came to correct all of that. Islam came to remove the oppression of all those religions. And it is the only truth. And it is the only way to justice.
0: Now you understand fundamentally in that 50-second clip what's the belief system and what they intend to do. Judaism doesn't work this way. Christianity doesn't work this way. Buddhism doesn't work this way. Hinduism doesn't work this way, all down the line. Of course, people would prefer if you shared their faith. Some don't care, whatever. But now, one of those religions I mentioned insists that you must, and only can work through that religion to even speak to God, to pray to God, or to be a legitimate parishioner. Only Islam. And Islam is the latest of these religions. The latest. So you have Judaism almost 4,000 years ago, followed about 2,000 years, give or take, Christianity. Then you have Islam 1,400 years ago, and Islam says, oh, we're the real religion, we're the real faith. Says Muhammad. Who was Muhammad? Well, Muhammad was effectively a Bedouin in the desert, laying down the law. I'm going to spend a lot of time on this. I've decided, in part, I'm going to write a lot about this, but I'm not going to go beyond what I'm telling you right now. But I'm going to address this. How much time do I have, Rich? Not enough. When we come back, I want you to hear from Rajah Abdullah, an imam at the Youth Center in Brooklyn, not too long ago. We have imams everywhere. We have them in mosques. We have in youth centers. We have in other Muslim facilities. We've got so-called self-identified scholars. And this is going to have one day an enormous effect. You're going to have a whole generation of Americans who are Islamic. A whole generation who are going to hate with a vengeance, hate with violence, because this is the nature of Islamism and it is the nature of what they are teaching. You think what's going on in the Middle East is going to be unique to the Middle East somehow? As little Israel fights for its survival every day, that's going to be us. That's going to be us. I'll be right back.

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6: Southbound I-35 just before University Drive, Highway 380 in Denton. This accident still working. Everything has been moved over onto the right lane and right shoulder. Just the left lane's getting by. About an hour back up to Ganser Road. Have a stolen vehicle in Farmers Branch. Southbound I-35E at Valley View Lane. The right lane is blocked. And in Fort Worth, westbound North Loop 820, the express lanes remain closed approaching I-35W due to a crash. With WBAP First Traffic and Weather on the Ones, I'm Dave Allen.
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5: Your forecast from the WBAP on-time experts, 24-7 Weather Center. Today, sunny and hot with a high near 102. Heat index about 106. Tonight, mostly clear with a low around 81. Tomorrow, sunny and hot with a high near 101, heat index 104. 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The attorney for Lindsey Clancy wants President Trump to step into the high-profile case. Jared Halpern has more from the White House.
9: The defense attorney for Lindsey Clancy, the Massachusetts mom who admits to killing her three children, says he'd like President Trump to consider a pardon for Clancy. A murder trial for Clancy ended with a mistrial last week after jurors failed to reach a verdict. A presidential pardon would not carry legal weight. Presidents can only grant clemency for federal crimes. Clancy is charged with state offenses. President Trump has called the killings a horrible tragedy. At the White House, Jared Halpern, Fox News.
5: Gas prices reached a record high on Labor Day weekend. WBAP's Sybil Summers has details.
10: The average cost of regular unleaded was $4.14 per gallon, which is well above the previous Labor Day record of $3.82 from 2012, according to AAA. Prior to this year, gas prices had never topped $4 per gallon on Labor Day. As of Tuesday, the national average is sitting at $4.15. Diesel fuel also broke a record at $5.85 per gallon on Friday. It went up another nickel on Monday. The statewide average in Texas is currently $3.67. The median cost in DFW is $3.61. Sybil Summers, WBAP News.
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11: Texas Pacific Land up another 5% today, now up 32% for the year so far. The hyperscaler AI trade back on today. CoreWeave leading the way with a 15% spike. Lumentum up 12%. Intel spiking 10% and Corning up 9%. The Dow smacked down by 500 points, led by Amgen falling 9% and Salesforce falling 4%. Copper hit an all-time high today, spiking 2%, now up 50% over the past year. Spencer McGowan, News Talk, 820 and 93.3 FM, WBAP.
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6: 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And Chief Meteorologist Brad Barton has your weather on the ones. 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

0: 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So, if you're a fool, don't call 877-381-3811.
1: Washington Examiner. Got a guy, Con Carroll, who's in charge, I think, of the opinion page. He's really done grave damage to it, as far as I'm concerned. But there are some good columnists left. And they're usually the ones that same with the editor. Here, Byron York, Trump and his voters. This is very important. A new analysis in the Wall Street Journal offers striking evidence that for all his problems, President Trump has delivered economic benefits to the voters whose support was the foundation of his victory in 2024. The synopsis of the story is Americans without college degrees are having one of the best job markets in years. Unemployment among younger workers who didn't go to college has rarely been lower in recent decades. It is the opposite story for college grads. The article was based on work done by a think tank called the Burning Glass Institute. Analysts found that, the, quote, the unemployment rate for workers aged 22 to 34 who never graduated from college is at one of the lowest points unemployment is in the last 20 years. Meanwhile, workers with a bachelor's degree or higher are experiencing greater and difficulty getting a good job. Just the job hunters without degrees are having one of their best runs. Those with college education are having one of their worst, according to the report. In the past, analysts noted, the trends for the two groups, degree to non-degree, tended to move in the same direction at the same time. Now they have diverged, and the non-degreed improving and the degreed encountering problems. It's not that those with college degrees are suddenly at a huge disadvantage compared to those without. A degree still means something. The Wall Street Journal notes that for those workers between ages 25 and 54 who have a college degree, the unemployment rate averaged 2.7% in the last year. I mean, that's basically non-existent. For those with some college degree, but no, degree, it was 3.6%. And for those with no college at all, they're talking about ages 25, I think it was, to 54. Those with no college at all, it was 4.7%. So the story is not that having no degree is better than having a degree. The story is that the economic circumstances of non-degreed workers are improving faster than those with degrees. A key part of Trump's rise and hold on power has been the support of voters who do not have college degrees. Trump's success has prompted hundreds of stories on the educational divide in politics, how educational status increasingly determines one's politics. The bottom line of all those stories is that those without degrees support Trump, those with degrees support Trump's opponents. He talks about the exit polls. And he goes on. Of course, it's not simple. Behind the numbers, there is profound economic and social dislocation, he writes. On the other side, people without college degrees with lower wages are struggling to pay the same high prices for groceries. All right, got it. Anyway, thought that was somewhat interesting. I did. What do you make of that, Mr. Producer? Do you want to give your degree back so you can, you know... Is that how that works now? I don't know. Can you give your degree back? Most of what I learned, no, don't get me wrong, I didn't learn. It's not that I didn't learn anything in college and so forth, but what I've learned, mostly I'm self-taught, quite frankly. I had a few really good teachers, one in philosophy, one in history, maybe two in history, maybe one in poli-sci. That's about it. Not a lot. Most of it was just muscling through because I was so bored. I was bored stiff. Were you bored stiff in college, Rich? In the middle. I was so bored in high school. I was like a CC-plus student, and I read this article in the high school newspaper, the Cheltonian, in Cheltenham Township, and I read it and it says, if you get a 4.0 average in 11th grade, Temple University would consider accepting you after 11th grade rather than going through 12th grade. And then when you graduate your freshman year at Temple University, you would then get your high school diploma. So you know what Mark did? He put on his hypersonic brain power, and I kind of woke up because I was literally bored. I was just so bored. And so I got the straight A's in 11th grade. Shocked everybody. Not really. Not by parents. And I skipped the 12th grade. Then I went into college, and you know what I wanted to do, Rich? Get out of there. I was bored stiff. I was ready to go, folks. So I accelerated. I finished college in 3 years. Again, I'm not bragging. I'm just telling you what was driving me. I wanted to get out. Some of it was interesting. Some of it wasn't. But I was thinking to myself, what am I doing here? In some cases, I felt like I knew more than the professor. But it doesn't matter. So I got out of there with a very, very high average. And then I went into law school at Temple, all through Temple, because this is the way I could get moving. And I went to the dean at Temple Law School. His name was Leah Kors. Unfortunately, passed away. He was a moderate Democrat back then. We don't have any. We have like a handful of them today, but he was one. Could have been a radical, right? He was dean at Temple University Law School. Temple's a very radical school. Much more radical now, I'm sure, and it was radical then. And I went to him and I said, look, 3 years of law school, are you kidding me? Can I knock it out in 2 years? Is that okay? And he said, no. I said, why? Because it's an experience. Don't you know, Rich? It's an experience. Now, I figure not because of him that it was probably a rule because they didn't, you know, they didn't want me taking additional credits and so forth and moving through quickly because I believe we were paying by semester there, not so much by credits. So 3 years I was in there, but I was still bored. I was bored stiff with law school. And so I decided to run for the school board while I was in law school. Nobody does that. And at the time, you know, my mom and dad and brothers and all, and my buddy Eric, who passed away, as you know, were all very helpful. Door to door, I must have hit 3,800 doors. Now, I'm in law school, mind you. And we have what we call coffee classes. I must have had 40 of those, pulling together people. And in the end, the primary we won, and then the general we won very big, and I was elected to the school board. And there I was, 19 years old. And that was pretty much it, Rich. Then I left there and I went to Texas Instruments. You ever hear them? Silence. You never heard of Texas Instruments? Yeah, calculators, right? Do they still make them? I don't even know. In Richardson, Texas. And I'm going to settle down in Plano, Texas, which is now a hot spot for the Islamists. But I had been campaigning for Reagan in 76. I don't know why I'm telling you this. And I campaigned for Reagan in 80. And he won, and I said, no, I got to work in the Reagan administration. That's what I have to do. And that's how all that started. And now look at me. Well, you know, that's the way it is. Got a great call from the president. The hell was it? Sunday night, actually. I think it was Sunday night. And let me tell you something. He's not only as kind as can be, smart as hell, but he's hilarious. He's hilarious. I'm not going to get into it. Others do. I don't do that. You know, I just got called from the president, and he told me this, that. I don't do that. And I'm not going to start now. All right, back to our Islamist enemy, friends. Rajah Abdullah at the Muslim Youth Center in Brooklyn. Brooklyn, that would be New York. Cut to go.
2: We as Muslims in America and in the West, especially after September 11, we are seen as a security threat to the empire. And the only way for
1: us to... a security threat to the empire, you see. I don't think Muslims are. I think Islamists are. With big mouths who keep going on and on about taking down this country. Yeah, we think that's a threat, pal. Go ahead.
2: Mechanism is to prove that we are loyal to the security forces of this government, of this country. Now, this
1: I thought it's his country, too. Isn't he is he a citizen, Mr. Biden? I think he is, right? So he's this country. No, it's our country, a-hole. May I call you an a-hole? Because you are an a-hole. Go ahead.
2: Citizens, this is part of our Islam, to be loyal citizens, but loyal citizens to a healthy society, not loyal citizens to an empire that has invaded Iraq, killing 1 million people.
1: Here we
2: invading
1: go.
2: Afghanistan.
1: No, we didn't kill 1 million people, Ms. Grant. You must be confusing us with Islamism. Go ahead.
2: Thousands and hundreds of thousands of people, and today funding and orchestrating a genocide in Gaza. We can't be loyal to that. If you are loyal to that, then I'm sorry.
1: You understand? You understand what he's saying? He's not loyal to that. That would be us. That country. That would be our country. This guy's having a tough time assimilating, isn't he? Go ahead.
2: Your religion. You're betraying the understanding of the religion that is about justice. We can't be claiming that we are worshiping Allah subhanahu wa ta'ala so we can please Him. But at the same time, or we claim that we want to make this world a better place because that is what we're supposed to do. That's why the Prophet ﷺ expanded the Muslim empire. This is why his companions...
1: He admits there's a Muslim empire. And of course, wherever that is expanded, there's peace and prosperity and kindness and equality. Free will. The humanitarianism just breaks out all over the place, doesn't it? It's fantastic. Except in England, where I think they had massive... rape gangs, as I recall, that didn't go very well. Except in the continent of Africa, where Christians are being slaughtered in the most horrendous way, that didn't go very well. Except in Syria, where Muslims were slaughtering Muslims, and they threw in some Christians and Druze and Kurds and others as well. That wasn't a pretty picture at all. And then we have Yemen, 99% Muslim, where the Islamists are slaughtering Muslims. Well, they've lost 150,000 have been murdered. You know, only 540,000 in Syria. God knows how many in Africa. Oh, it's a religion of peace, and wherever they go, the humanitarianism is just pouring out of their pores. Go ahead.
2: Out of countries, and as we know,
1: shut up, jackass, and get the hell out of my country. I'll be right back.
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3: In Denton, southbound I-35, just before 380 University Drive, accident still blocking the right lane. Most of the left lane's getting by. It's about a 1 hour back up to before Ganser Road. In Fort Worth, westbound North Loop 820, the express lanes remain shut down, approaching I-35W. This has you backed up to Haltom Road. And now a crash in Richardson, northbound 75 at Spring Valley Road. It's blocking the HOV and the left lane. With WBAP First Traffic, I'm Dave Allen.
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0: 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Oh my goodness, there's no better wireless choice out there than Pure Talk. 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I get people contact us and say, am I too late? The answer is yes. So go ahead and do it now. Let's dial #250, say Mark Levin. #250, say Mark Levin. All right. Look, I don't normally get into this, but Mr. Producer, you're Catholic, is that right? Rich Cementa? Okay. Pope Leo the 14th. Are you happy with him? Are you impressed with him? Are you neutral? You're in the middle. You think he's a little left for you? Pope Leo the 14th with reporters yesterday. We should perhaps be a little less fearful of Islam, he says. Cut 3, go.
1: Some Catholics in Europe believe that Islam is a threat to a Christian identity of the West. Are they right? And what would you say to them?
2: All of the conversations that I had during my time both in Turkey and in Lebanon, including with many Muslims, were precisely concentrated on the topic of peace and respect for people of different religions. I know that, as a matter of fact, that has not always been the case. I know that in Europe there are many times fears that are present but oftentimes generated by people who are against immigration and trying to keep out people who may be from another country, another religion, another race.

0: En garde!
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13: Westbound to I-20 as you approach FM 740 in Forney, there's an accident in the left lane. About a 15-minute backup to FM 741. Still have a road closure in Fort Worth. Westbound North Loop 820, the Texpress lanes are shut down as you approach I-35W due to a wreck. This has traffic backed up to 377 Denton Highway. The accident in Denton, southbound I-35, just before 380 University Drive has been cleared. Still about a 30-minute delay from Ganser Road. With WBAP First Traffic and Weather on the Ones, I'm Dave Allen.
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12: Your forecast from the WBAP on-time experts 24-7 Weather Center. Tonight, mostly clear with a low around 81. Tomorrow, sunny and hot. High near 101, heat index about 104. News brought to you by Trajan Wealth. President Trump and other dignitaries are converging on Dallas this week for the first-of-its-kind GOP midterm convention. Clayton Neville has details.
16: President Trump will speak on both nights of the convention and deliver the closing keynote address on Thursday night. Vice President Vance will headline the festivities tomorrow. Other notable names planning to be there include Speaker Johnson, National Republican Senatorial Committee Chair Tim Scott, also Senator Ted Cruz, and Texas Governor Greg Abbott. The security's tight at the event already. A perimeter set up outside the American Airlines Center with iron fencing, security checkpoints, and concrete barricades. About 20,000 people are expected at the two-day event, which is shutting down streets in and around the arena. In Dallas, I'm Clayton Neville.
12: The Kremlin says President Trump spoke with Russian President Vladimir Putin today about the war in Ukraine. Jared Halpern has that story.
17: In a phone call with President Trump, Russian President Vladimir Putin says his country has no aggressive intentions towards Europe, according to a senior Kremlin official. The White House has not yet detailed the phone call. According to the Russian official, Putin also gave

0: President Trump his assessment of the battlefield conditions and what the U.S. can do to end the fighting sooner. President Trump's special envoys Steve Witkoff and Jared Kushner traveled to Moscow and Kyiv over the weekend. At the White House, Jared Halpern, Fox News.
1: 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The end of summer is bringing a massive influx at the box office.
2: The domestic box office generated $4.6 billion in ticket sales from the first weekend in May through August 30th, according to measurement firm Rentrak. The past few months saw Spider-Man Brand New Day break several box office records, along with Christopher Nolan's epic The Odyssey and Pixar's Toy Story 5. Michelle Polino, Fox News.
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18: Hello, everybody. It'd be me, myself, and I, all three of us. How are you? Well, there's been a little spat, actually a big brawl, if you will, online. And there always are big brawls. They're very toxic there. And there's this guy who claims to be an independent reporter. His name is Nick Sorter. Isn't that his last name, Rich? What a lowlife, in my humble opinion, this guy is. The Israel lobby. Well, we all know what he means by that. The Israel lobby. And he has his head up, the isolationist, big government, quasi-socialist, ASS. So he's all in with that stuff. He's all in with the Huey Long stuff and the rest of it. And yet this is a movement, much like a bowel movement within the Republican Party and the conservative movement. And it's very strange, too. You've got some of these people who, what's the guy's name, Knowles? Michael Knowles, who comes up with new labels for the wrong thing. For instance, talks about establishment conservatives. And what is the subject here? The subject is a program, I'm going to put it in basic English. It's a program the government has. That it's had for a long time. It spends billions of dollars subsidizing, based on income level, by the way, stay-at-home, as an example, mothers or fathers who are raising their families to try and help them. And so the report's out that the White House, with the strong urging of the vice president, wants to expand the program. They say redirect it, but it's expanded to include pretty much all families. Pretty much all families. So if a mother stays home or father stays home, they will receive, the number being thrown around is $9,000. $9,000. So I look at this and I say to myself, we have a $40 trillion debt. That's on book. Off book, we have over $300 trillion debt when you consider entitlements and future IOUs. We're spending over $1 trillion a year now on interest on the debt. And interest on the debt is bigger than the entire defense budget. In fact, interest on the debt, should rates go up in any significant way, will soon, and I might say soon, in 10 to 15 years, consume the entire budget. I don't care what great causes out there, because there are always great causes for more government, for more borrowing, for more debt, for more spending, and more taxing. But you have to be Helen Keller not to see and not to hear that we just hit $40 trillion, and the estimate is in 4 to 5 years we're going to hit $50 trillion. 50! And we can't grow our way out of $50 trillion. We cannot grow our way out of $50 trillion. And so what's going to happen? What's going to happen when we hit $50 trillion, say, in 5 years? And then on top of that, what's going to happen in 6 years when Social Security benefits can't be paid in full? And what are we going to do in 7 years when Medicare can't be paid in full? Well, at least we expanded this one program to include all family members, Mr. Producer. Who pays the price for all of this? With massive new taxes, with massive inflation. And let me tell you something. If you think government was out of control during the pandemic, you just wait. If this economy collapses, there will be no respect for the Constitution. And you will have fellow citizens who want martial law. I'm not kidding about this. It's not fear-mongering, it's reality. The laws of economics are just as scientific as the laws of physics. They don't change. They don't change. So we literally have these sort of, I call them pseudo-conservatives, but they're socialist light, and they go around calling anyone who disagrees with them, you're the rhino. You might be a constitutional conservative, a fiscal conservative, and you're now a rhino or an establishment conservative. They think they're kind of Marxist language playing and word games. It's going to influence you and somehow, wait, I didn't know, that's me. No, it's not you. Well, can't we help families? This is what we get out of the Heritage Family. Can't we help families? Yeah, get out of their face. But we help everybody else. How is that a policy? How is that a policy? Obviously, if you create a brand new entitlement for middle class people, it can't pay for itself. It's impossible. Well, let's just tax the billionaire. So they start to sound like Bernie Sanders, right? They got the class warfare going on and all the rest of it.

0: That's enough. We've got to figure out.
1: A little bit of an echo there, Rich.
0: We got to figure out how to get out of this. All right, let me hit this.
1: Hold on, America. There it is, I think. Did I hit it back up, Mr. Producer? No. Hold on, I got to hit the backup. I'm looking for it. Oh, my goodness. How's that? Is that the backup? It's not the throw-up, is it? All right, here we are. We have a backup system, so if you have a little problem with the original line, it's actually quite good that it does that. A little inside baseball on the outside. Anyway, you get the point? I don't know why this is complicated. So what's happening is we're getting a cult of personality situation here. Cult of personality. So the VP proposes it, we got to defend it. And if you don't defend it, you're obviously a rhino, warmonger, isolationist. What else do they say? You know, they come up with these stupid phrases. Now, I've been at this since I was 13 years old. That is constitutionalism and conservatism. Since I was 13, that's a long time. And I've only written 10 books. When you write 10 books, you might as well write 20 books because you leave a lot on the editing floor because you got to limit the size of the book, the length of the book. I've got shelf after shelf after shelf after shelf. We're running out of shelves here. I keep buying these small, you know, bookshelves. I keep putting books on them. And we're out of space. In two homes, we're out of space. So when you get these little miscreants and malcontents who pop up and say, oh, you're an establishment conservative. I say, you know what? This guy's got an IQ of a cucumber. Or we have a guy that's invented a brand new philosophy called NatCon, or National Conservatism. Gee, we never heard of that before. Nationalism, we've never heard of that before. Look, there's always a little bit of nationalism in what we support and so forth and so on. But we're not nationalists. I mean, when you think of the framers of the Constitution, they were mostly federalists. Federalism, state authority, meaning the states. But even more than that, individual free will. And so there's a sort of the mudding of the waters, mush, if you will. There's no new philosophy here. Just stupid policy. Said, no new philosophy, stupid policy. They're not cons. They're just cons, not cons, neocons, the whatever. But I really don't think we should be thinking about expanding programs. I really don't think that we should be thinking about creating an entitlement for the vast majority of Americans. Who the hell's going to pay for that? The vast majority of Americans, in one pocket, out the other. Policy said on tax incentives, tax credits, tax breaks that put money back into the private sector, back in your pockets. I can live with that for sure. Or policies that wean people off of government, like school choice, weaning people off of government schools. People are out there actually saying, what's the difference between school choice and expanding this program for families? I'm like, what? Do you truly have to be dumb to be a so-called influencer? School choice, the idea generally invented by Milton Friedman, was how do you wean people out of the government-run school system? Homeschooling and so forth and so on. He's the one that came up with it. And prior to the legal movement, in many school districts, homeschooling was considered truancy in order for them to block it. So groups like Landmark Legal Foundation, which I was honored to be associated with, and others, brought lawsuit after lawsuit, federal and state, to stop that. And to promote school choice. I'm well aware of what school choice is. And school choice isn't about creating a bigger government or a bigger government-run school system. So there's a complete lack of reasoning and logic. That's very perplexing to me, but it needs to be addressed. And I'm finding a lot of this is in the D.C. think tanks that you thought may have been conservative. They're really not anymore. Some are, but few. Just a few. Or some of these institutions that we used to honor, I'm not going to get into which one, same thing. Now all of a sudden government's good. If we control who gets the money, who it's redistributed to, what the program, no. The central government's too big and too powerful. We just reduced 250,000 federal workers. The President of the United States said nobody thought that was possible. Nobody. And he did it. Anyway, this is out there going on and on. You must be an establishment conservative. Or, you're actually a liberal. You got one of these eggheads, or quasi-eggheads, or sort of, I suppose, a scrambled egghead. He's out there with the invention of his theory. Ted Cruz and I are liberals, Mr. Producer. We're liberals. Rhinos, warmongers, you know, they're just sort of shooting it out there. Oh, they're so brilliant. Ladies and gentlemen, $40 trillion, hundreds of departments and agencies, multiple hundreds of programs, if not thousands, trillions of dollars. What's the new idea? What's the new idea that's going to help families? Does the government help families? Is that what we've learned over the decades? Does the government help families? The government needs to stop. I'll be right back.
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5: In Rockwall, westbound I-30 at John King Boulevard, accident in the left lane. Couple of minute backup to FM 3549. At eastbound I-30, just after Dalrock, there's a stalled 18-wheeler. It's in the right center lane, about a 30-minute delay to Bobtown Road. And in Fort Worth, westbound North Loop 820, the Texpress lanes remain shut down approaching I-35W. This has traffic backed up to 377 Denton Highway. With WBAP First Traffic, I'm Dave Allen.
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This debate will be going on because we literally have people who are pushing this big government crap. And I really do worry when President Trump leaves office. I really do. I really do. And I really do take it in every day how lucky we are that he's there. I'm not kidding. I'm not kidding. And when he's not there, it'll be obvious why. And God forbid if these bastards win this midterm election, you got to get out. You got to vote. No questions. No second guessing. The primaries are over. Put it away. Forget about it. Forget about it. Straight Republican ticket right now. That's what it is. Look, I have to hold my nose too. Okay? This is a different election. It's a different election. Look, we started here. I hear others saying, we started the Tea Party movement. No, they didn't. First of all, it was spontaneous. But number two, Liberty and Tyranny, my book, this radio show, which is much bigger than all the rest of them. Hannity's one. I'm number two, no matter what anybody says. Facts are facts. And we're the ones that got behind this. I'm the one that got behind Tea Party with Liberty and Tyranny. And I'm just making the point. We got to be as active as before. We got to be as united as before. We've got time to talk about this. But if you have early voting, vote early. If you have absentee voting, then vote absentee. You can never be sure in some parts of this country if you're going to get to the poll in time, or maybe you'll be called away and it'll be too late. Get your vote in. I can tell you I'm going to vote as early as I can. It's that simple. Forget about tradition. Tradition's over. The SAVE Act, the president's trying to get the SAVE America Act passed. We got a problem. They're called Republicans. It's the way it is. So we do what we can. Each of us has a role. Each of us. Don't think you don't. Well, I didn't give money. It's okay. Well, I wasn't working the poll. It's okay. Be better if you could do something. But if not, vote. Maybe if you're married or you have a friend, make sure they vote. If they're going to vote the right way. If they're not, forget about it. But family members, friends, right? People at church or at synagogue, just make sure it's a conservative synagogue. You understand what I'm saying. So, just do it. You're in charge. You're the precinct worker. You're the ward leader. You're the committee man. Whatever you want to be. That's you. That's you, Mr. and Mrs. America. We have done this before. You and I have done this before. We've pulled this off. Now, we don't get credit for it. Oh, those podcasters are so great. No, they're not. They're full of crap, and they don't do anything. We do it. We do it. Not so much under the radar. We're on the radar, but we do it. We don't get any attention. Why? Because the liberals don't know how to do this, conservative talk radio. They fail, and then they fail again. So they've given up on it. So they pretend it doesn't exist. Good. We own the field. You and me, we own the field. And we're the most activists of any of the radio programs and radio hosts. You and me. Tea Party. We were anti-Republican establishment before all these weirdos there who want more government. You know, we're the anti-establishment. No, you're not. You're worse than the establishment. You're big-spending liberals. That's right, I said it. They're big-spending liberals. That's what they are. It's what they are. This program's moving too fast. It's halfway over. We'll be right back.

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4: Fox News, I'm Tom Rigotti. U.S. Central Command says the military has destroyed five Iranian crude oil carriers after Iran targeted a U.S. Navy warship with ballistic missiles. This as the Treasury announces new sanctions targeting Iran's aviation sector. Fox Business Network's Edward Lawrence has details.
5: Companies sanctioned today operate in UAE, Turkey, Malaysia, and Kazakhstan. Officials tell me that any country found helping Iran's airline industry will see swift sanctions.
4: Gas prices continue to rise up to $4.15 per gallon, according to AAA. The retrial of disgraced South Carolina lawyer Alec Murdoch for the murders of his wife and son will go forward as scheduled next year, but in a different location.
6: State Judge Deborah McCaslin said this time it will occur in Sumter County, slightly less than 100 miles north of the original venue, Colleton County.
4: That's Fox's Gernal Scott. 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
7: On the ones.
8: And an accident working in Argyle, northbound I-35W before FM 407. Traffic is getting by on the right shoulder. About a 15-minute backup to FM 1171. Westbound North Loop 820. The Texpress lane still shut down at I-35W due to a wreck. And in Rowlett, eastbound I-30 just after Dow Rock, stalled 18-wheeler. Now in the two right lanes, 35-minute delay from Rose Hill Road. For WBAP First Traffic and Weather on the Ones, I'm Dave Allen.
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0: to those who qualify. I'm going through the big day and don't mean down. It's just Fort
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1: So Mark Dubowitz at the Foundation for the Defense of Democracies, I've posted something to him, but I like the way he put it here. The European Union looks to Israel. They're now, reports out, they're looking to Israel to strengthen their high-tech air defenses and space capabilities. And just so you know, America, this is what Israel brings to the table, even for us. It's really quite remarkable. Even as 11 European countries announce sanctions against Israel. You hear that, Mr. Producer? If I'm Israel, I say, you know what? You take care of your own defenses and your own space issues, you know? Europe wants Israeli technology to help defend itself against Putin while browbeating Israel into accepting a Palestinian terror state. You believe this? Europe should, Israel should say no. No, we're not going to do it. In my view. In my view. Enough is enough. The European countries don't help us. The European countries are worse. In the case of Israel, they actually want to see it. I don't know. But they must think they run Israel. Now, they don't put sanctions on communist China for what it's doing to the Uyghurs or the Tibetans or the Christians. They don't even think about it. Because that's a big country with a lot of military, very strong. So they're hypocrites. Or what should we do in the case of England? I'm now of a different mind when it comes to the Falklands, you know? Maybe they should go back to Argentina. We have an ally there, don't we? All right, ready for this one? Oh, this will really get them worked up. Northern Ireland. You know, for a lot of its history, Northern Ireland was part of, really, Ireland. At least in a very a loose way. Well, maybe we should reopen that one. But as far as I'm concerned, the Israelis, what are they going to get from the British government? Dental care? No, that they don't want, trust me. What are they going to get? The cuisine? Fried fish and French fries? Now, I happen to be somebody who likes that, to be perfectly honest with you. Just being honest, I'm always honest. I like fried fish with French fries. I'm eating a lot less French fries, by the way. But fried fish I like. You know, a little cocktail. I eat it with cocktail sauce. Do you eat fried fish, Rich? So what do you put on it? Nothing, just fried fish? Boring. But you know, I put the cocktail sauce. Most people don't do that. Put cocktails. Why? Why do I put cocktails? It's the closest thing to ketchup that I'm allowed to put on there. That's it. That's it. That's all. But seriously, I mean, you're talking about countries that have a long history of imperialism and colonialism. Britain, France, not so much Canada. Canada's, you know. Anyway, so there's that. Abdul Saeed, excuse me, don't want to be disrespectful. Abdul El Saeed, running for the Senate, hates America. Look, by the way, when somebody hates America, you're America. They hate you. You understand what I'm saying? America's not some inanimate object. America is you. The American people, you're America. Mr. and Mrs. America. That's why I call you Mr. and Mrs. America. So they hate you. That's the whole point. But don't worry, health, you know, Medicare for all. Oh, okay. Pound around with terror types. Don't worry, health care for all. Okay, yeah, yeah. As long as I get my free health, everything's fine, yeah. You know what free health care is like? Crap. You know, you get free. Can I get free health? Sure you can. Sure you can. Just wait in line for 6 months. But I have a heart. I said, wait in line. Don't disrupt. Don't interrupt me. Don't disrupt the line. I call security. I mean, you're on the phone. It's a, look, I have an oncology appointment. I'm sorry, you're not on the list, Mr. Smith. Look, this is very serious. I need to get my... You're not on the list, Mr. Smith. Write your congressman. Ask your congressman. Congressman. Okay. God. What's incredible is so many people, and not you, not in this audience, but so many people in this country do not appreciate it. It's insane. Absolutely insane. You know, when I hear these guys, these clowns, talk about extending this government, effectively welfare or entitlement program, so all parents of all economic sectors, They talk like communists. All economic sectors are covered. Why should it just be the poor? Well, I don't know. Why don't I get food stamps? Why should that just be the... I mean, how stupid is this? Let's all go down together. The whole economy, the whole budget. Yes, yes. That's the new conservative. That's the not con in you. I can't do that. I don't. What are you, a warmonger? You must be a Jew. What? What? Oh, yes. At least sympathetic to them. They're Israel. Israel says it's... They're behind it. Behind what? Well, whatever. Abdul El Said! Cut four, go.
2: Don't leave your faith at the door. Don't apologize.
1: No, I understand. He's talking at the convention of the Islamic Society in North America. This is a radical group, by the way. Don't leave your faith at the door. No, no, no. Go in the streets. Make sure you're outside of a synagogue or a church. Yeah, that's right. Don't leave it outside the door. Come on now. Inside the door, outside the door, whatever door. Go ahead.
2: Don't leave your faith at the door.
1: Don't apologize
2: for who you are or how you pray.
1: I don't know about you, but I don't see all these Islamists going around apologizing. Do you, Mr. Producer? I'm sorry. I'm sorry. Do those words even cross the guy's lips, these radical Islam? No, they don't. I'm sorry. Don't apologize. Whatever you... Don't apologize. Go ahead.
2: Dad, bring your whole self to this.
1: Say what?
2: I want to speak directly to the parents out here today. How often is it that your kids tells you that I feel like I got a gift?
1: Okay, your kids don't tell you. They tell you. Now, this guy is a pretend doctor. He was running around saying he was a doctor. He's not a doctor. If anything, he's a mental patient. But you understand my point. As the kids tells you, oh, you're going to be writing legislation? Go ahead.
2: We say, you know that? I don't quite know. We steer them into safer paths.
1: What?
2: If your child tells you, you know, I think I've got it in me to be that next great historian. I've got it in me to be a journalist. I've got it in me to run for office. I'm going to ask you to empower them in that journey. America does not need
1: what?
2: Us to cower backward when small-minded people tell us that we are not part of this place. America
1: Excuse
2: needs...
1: Excuse me, dummy. It's people like you who say you're not part of this place. Don't you get it, dummy? You don't believe in assimilation, dummy. That's the problem, dummy. You're not. You don't promote assimilation. These imams I play... Can somebody give me an imam who promotes assimilation into the American system and has respect, but at least hands off when it comes to other faiths? Can somebody show me that? No, we get the dummy here. The dummy. Go ahead.
2: All that we have and all that we can contribute to the work of making America that great place it can yet be.
1: Excuse me, it is a great place right now. Right now. Otherwise, what the hell are you doing here? Why did your parents come here and why are all these other people here? That's right. They left really great places like hellholes in Syria. And Yemen, and Egypt. Everybody knows the Middle East is the place to go. The only place to go, really, is Israel. But, you know, the Arab countries, the Islamic countries, they're just fantastic. Everybody loves them. You're not allowed in. What do you mean I'm not allowed in? You're a Jew. You're not allowed in. What do you mean I'm not? You're a Christian. Excuse me? Yeah, that's right. I'm not allowed in. What do you mean I'm not? I'm a Hindu. Oh. You're not allowed in. Why? I'm a Buddhist. Oh, okay. I can't go in? No, you can't go in and you'll never get out. It's like the... No, I won't say the Roach Hotel. I shouldn't say that, should I, Mr. Producer? Maybe misunderstood. Definitely misunderstood. You know, folks, I want you to think about something. A young woman discovers she's pregnant. She's scared. She's alone. Maybe she's been told that abortion is her only option. Well, what if instead of telling her to end that life, someone said, we'll help you, put their arm around her and say, we will help you. You don't have to do this alone. That's what Sanctuary of Hope does, Sanctuary of Hope. 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

0: You know, American Financing, to me, is the best of the financing companies. It really is. They've been with us many years now. I have personal experience with them. My wife and I do, and my daughter and son-in-law do, and Mr. Producer and his wife do. And we've all done very well by them. And that's why I want to encourage you to really look into them. Everyday expenses. You know, no matter how good the economy is, many people are still using their credit cards, and they have big balances, they have bad interest rates on them, very high, 20% perhaps. You get caught up in this debt cycle. Maybe you have a loan on a car, a loan on a pickup truck, maybe you get student loans, God knows what. But you're not alone. You know, a lot of people are in this situation, and that's why I want to throw you a lifeline, and it's called American Financing. 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Timing matters now more than ever with a strong, well, possibility. There might be an interest hike this month. I pray there's not. But there might be. Waiting can cost you thousands of dollars. But even if there's no hike, you want to get that debt under control. You consolidate your debt. You can get a lower rate. American Financing will walk you through every step of the way. 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So there's no, you know, mood swings and upset in the family and so forth, because this has an effect on the family. It has an effect on you. 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
0: Yeah. Is that Chris Matthews? Who is that? This is the fastest show in America. It just goes fast. Whatever happened to Colby Hall, Mr. Producer? Remember him? Whatever happened to Colby Hall? He fell off the edge of the earth. And he was such an outstanding journalist, except when he got caught making up quotes over a Mediaite. Now, as you folks know, Mediaite is owned by, the founder is Dan Abrams. Dan Abrams is also an ABC News analyst, and Dan Abrams has probably the most perfect wig that they, you know, crazy glue on top of his head. I mean, it's a full-scale helmet, don't get me wrong, but it's like perfect. When he goes to bed at night, you know, he's got to hang it up with his suit or whatever. You know, you got to deflate it. You got to do stuff like that. But let's take a look at all the wonderful headlines on media just to entertain ourselves. Supreme Court rejects Missouri's appeal to restore GOP gerrymandered maps. Chris Rock declares Trump got one crucial thing right, almost clears him. Fox's Kudlow suggests Ted Cruz announce

0: En garde!
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6: In Dallas, you got an accident blocking the right-hand lane of eastbound 30 just before Cockrell Hill Road. Meanwhile, in Argyle, a bit of good news. An accident has been cleared from northbound 35 west just before FM 407. However, we're still seeing crazy traffic. Stop and go all the way back to FM 1171. Now for your forecast from the WBAP On-Time Experts 24-7 Weather Center.
7: For WBAP, I'm WFAA meteorologist Drew Davis with a quick look at your forecast. Another hot one tomorrow. A low of 81 in the morning, 101 in the afternoon. Mostly sunny Thursday, 80 for a high, 100 in the afternoon. The heat doesn't look to break anytime soon. We might be in the upper 90s during the back half of next week.
6: It is 99 degrees in Dallas and Fort Worth. The U.S. has launched new strikes on Iranian oil tankers. Fox's Jessica Rosenthal has more.
8: U.S. forces struck multiple Iranian oil tankers after Iran attempted to strike a U.S. Navy ship Monday. Their attempt failed. Iranian officials recently announced they've tested a new missile called Qasem Basir and had targeted U.S. Navy assets in the Strait of Hormuz. U.S. officials said they never struck anything. But this new missile prompted speculation among military analysts that Iran's been receiving help from a foreign government. In recent days, Iranian officials have acknowledged economic pressures due to the U.S. blockade, with Iran's president Masoud Pezeshkian warning in an interview that those pressures may erode public support. Jessica Rosenthal, Fox News.
6: President Donald Trump will headline the midterm Republican convention tomorrow as he pushes the party to campaign on his achievements. Fox's Jackie Heinrich is in Dallas.
9: The president said the event is sold out and organizers are also, quote, saving the stage for candidates who are in tight races, and that he'll be speaking on both nights. In addition to the vice president, some cabinet members and other big names will be spotlighting legislative wins that they say helped improve the lives of Americans, from no tax on tips, overtime and Social Security, to border enforcement, energy, and jobs. But House Democrats are counter-programming. They're sending a delegation here to slam Republicans for, quote, partying with their super-rich donors amid an affordability crisis. They're also needling Republicans on absences, saying some Republicans are keeping their distance from the president's low approval ratings.
6: And in your money news, brought to you by NetWorthRadio.com, the White House says the United States is banning dairy products. Most alcohol